0: morning. Tomorrow afternoon, partly cloudy, just a slim chance of a pop-up shower or thunderstorm, high around 93. Daytime highs staying in the mid-90s for the rest of this week.
1: It is 82 degrees right now in Noonan. We've got 87 in Alpharetta. It is 88 right now in Midtown Atlanta. Next news comes your way here at 8:30. Breaking news when it happens. I'm Keith Cromwell, 95.5 WSB.

0: Shelley went to show. You won it tonight, Trent. Good stuff. Good stuff. So they're starting to call President Trump Eddie Mush. For those of you who don't know, one of the greatest mob films ever, A Bronx Tale. My favorite. I can watch that movie 1,000 times. My favorite. I mean, true mob film was A Bronx Tale. Of course, The Godfather's there, but The Godfather's the original. So, you know, for me, it's the original. So Bronx Tale is, it's, to me, it's better than Casino. It's better than The Lot. Bronx Tale is just such a classic movie, such classic lines throughout. And Eddie Mush was the schlep rock, the bad luck charm, the loser in the Bronx, in that neighborhood. So they're all at the horse, they're all at the track, and they took a horse, and the horse is leading, and they're all jumping up and down, and here comes Eddie Mush down the steps of the track, starting to cheer with the same horse, and they just rip up their tickets and walk away, because they know if Eddie Mush bet on them, that horse was a loser. And they're starting to call Trump Eddie Mush, and here's why. When the Ryder Cup lost to Europe, he was there. When the U.S. team in the Ryder Cup lost to Europe, he was there. Showed up to the Knicks, to Madison Square Garden. Knicks was on a win streak throughout the playoffs, and they lost game 3. He was there. He was there when Commanders going into the playoffs, this hot Commanders team with this hot rookie lost to the Lions. He was there. In the Super Bowl, he predicted the Chiefs to win. They got blown out by the Eagles. He was there. And then last night, the whole Balogun making the move with FIFA. And then the America team goes down 4-1. 4-1, it was never close. They got blown out. That's a soccer blowout. 4-1, for those of you who don't follow soccer, 4-1 is a soccer blowout. And they're saying that Trump is Eddie Mush. Now, I don't believe in these kinds of things, but I bring it up for this reason. I really do. Because this is, you know, this show we talk about, you know, people always ask me, hey, Shelley, you know, you have a talk show. What do you talk about? I say everything. But a lot of it all comes back to politics, right? I try and stay, you know, talk about everything, but a lot of it comes back to politics. I bring up the Eddie Mush analogy with these L's that our president has taken with the sports going on with different sports. And, of course, we're fitting the round peg into the round peg hole. We're fitting it in. You know, we're making our point, or I'm making my point by fitting it in, right, and telling you all the sports things that have happened that have gone wrong for the teams he's either picked or the U.S. teams. In the case of the World Cup and in the case of the Ryder Cup. But I do it to make this bigger point. If I'm running in Georgia right now, July 7th, now the economy could change between now and November. I don't see it as likely. I don't know if it can that quickly. Hanging on the stock market, the performance of the stock market is not something that resonates with voters, because the stock market broke records under Biden too, and the economy was still bad. So talking about the stock market is not the thing that resonates with everyday voters. Even though many of them may have 401k plans, that's not something that they see immediate in their lives. Now, you can make it a talking point. You can make it a positive. But if you didn't make it a positive under Biden, you can't do it now. And that's the cynicism and hypocrisy that many of our young people see in a political world today. But unless the economy turns around, I've got to say this Eddie Mush Trump kind of curse, if you will, can hang over candidates, particularly here in Georgia, that bring them into town for rallies. I'm just saying. It's July 7th. It's early. It's early. It's really early in this election cycle. But if prices don't come down, if people at the ground level don't feel better about the economy. I'm not sure that bringing Trump, President Trump, for a rally helps that candidate. Does it help you with the base? Absolutely, but the base is already going to vote for you. Does it help you with independents and moderates? Absolutely not. And so the question for the Collinses of the world, the question has to be asked, and for the Jacksons of the world, the question has to be asked, do you bring them into town or do you wait? And if you are going to bring them into town, when do you do it? Do you do it as a closeout in late October, maybe when the economy is a little better? Or does it hurt you to bring them in even then? That is the question. It's not like it was 2 years ago. It's not like it was before, where he comes into town and there's that many extra votes. Republican candidates have to pay attention and say, oh, do I really want him in town? I'm at the top of the ticket. Do I need him in town? Does he do anything for me outside the base? That's the question that campaigns have to ask themselves. Because he could be the kingmaker, which he has been for a lot of people, but that's in primaries. We haven't looked at the general yet. That's only in primaries. And it stands to reason that you'd be a kingmaker in the primary. You're the head of the party. But how do you perform in the general? How does your endorsement perform in the general? That's the question that's not been answered yet, because the votes haven't been tallied or taken yet. But are you Eddie Mush or are you a kingmaker? That's the question. 404-872-0750, 1-800-WSB-TALK. Let's go to Keisha in Douglasville. Hey, Keisha.
1: Hey, Shelly. Thank you for taking my call. This is in regards to information I just got from the People's Coalition to Stop the Theft. They are out of New York City helping people.
0: Okay, I know People's Coalition down here is...
1: Yes, they're in New York as well.
0: Okay.
1: Luann M. Bonney, who's an attorney here, she illegally obtained conservatorship over a Mr. Almond Charrington.
0: Okay.
1: He was from New York, and... now they have him now in Georgia. They took him 10 days ago.
0: Who took him?
1: The people who work for Luann and Bonney.
0: Now, who are Luann and Bonney? Hey, Keisha, let's do this. Let me put you on hold. Explain everything to my call screener. All right, and then we'll talk about this. And I'll get all the rest of the information, and we'll bring it up on another night. Is that all right?
1: Thank you so much.
0: No problem. Hold on and give him all the information. 4487-2075, 1-800-WSB-TALK. We will be right back. When we come back, I got to talk about our president again. He posted something about the Obamas, and I got to talk about it because, I don't know, it's getting monotonous at this point. I want to talk about it. It's next on the Shelley Winter Show.
2: It's 8:13 in the Trustdale.com traffic center out on I-85 northbound. We've got a stalled vehicle at Indian Trail Road. Now, that's causing some serious delays. Got you backed up to I-285, so you definitely might want to go ahead and take that Buford Highway to get around this. And I-20 out in DeKalb County, I-20 eastbound, that is. We've got some minor road construction delays happening between Wesley Chapel Road and Stonecrest. I'm Sky Smith, Triple Team Traffic, 95.5 WSB.
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11: Hey, Mr. Winters. How you doing today?
10: Wonderful, Andrew. Thanks for listening.
11: Listen, I am 30 years old, and I'm gonna tell the truth here. In 2022, I was one of the people that sat on my butt.
10: Okay.
11: And I feel like we're just going to see a repeat of 2022, where all these Trump voters, especially my age, just didn't show up to the polls, just felt hopeless. And
10: Let me ask you this, Andrew. Why didn't you show up to the polls in 22?
11: I've been asking myself that for 4 years.
10: I mean, what was going on in your life at that point? Because it was a conscious decision. It's not like you just said, oh, I forgot. You know what I mean? So you made a conscious decision, but why?
11: Yeah, I was so disappointed in everything.
10: Okay. Do you feel that way now?
11: It hadn't gotten that much better.
10: Yep. I hear you. My suggestion to you is not to stay home necessarily, but vote individually. Look at the people that you like what they're saying, regardless of political party. You know what I mean? This is just my honest advice to you, right? I'm not going to tell you you're not happy. You weren't happy in 2022. It's 2026. You're still not happy. Things haven't changed for you as a 30-year-old. So I'm not going to get into that with you. But what I will tell you is just go through the candidates from top to bottom, one by one, and toss out their political party. And just see what you like, what you're hearing. Go see them speak. If you find out someone's going to be someplace, go hear what they have to say. And forget the party affiliation and just vote for the people that you like. And leave the other people that you don't like alone, regardless of what party they may be in. Huh?
11: I love hearing what you have to say. Thank you.
10: You're welcome, Andrew. Good luck.

0: to you, brother. Thanks for listening.
1: Yes, sir.
0: I would suggest all the young people do that. I would suggest all of you guys do that. If you're under 35 years old and things don't seem to be happening for you, I know the parties are going to get mad at me, especially the Republican Party is going to get mad at me for saying that, but it's true. Andrew and people like Andrew are unhappy. Why should they go and, oh, I've got to vote R no matter what, or I got to vote D no matter what? No, let me go look at each candidate as an individual. Take party affiliation out of it and listen to what they're saying. Does it appeal to me? If it doesn't, listen to what the other guy is saying. If it doesn't, or girl, if it doesn't appeal to you, leave that race alone and go down the ballot. You may not find someone that appeals to you until you get to your state house race. And that's okay. If that's the only vote you cast is for the state house representative in your area because you listened to what they had to say. But if you're under 35 years old, and I know there are a lot of people in the parties that are going to get mad at me for saying this, but I'm telling you, if you're that age group and you're unhappy, and it's been a while you're unhappy, you just didn't get unhappy 6 months ago, you've just been unhappy, things are not changing, you're voting or you're not voting and things are not changing, I would listen to them as individuals and take party affiliation out of it. See who's running, forget what party they're in, and listen to what they have to say. And go on that. And if they lie to you, they lie to you. That's nothing. There's nothing you could do about being lied to. That's what I tell everybody. It's nothing. If you tell me you're going to do something, you don't do it, you lied to me. It'll either cost you or the party the next time. But I can't do anything about being lied to. But I can do something about where I place my vote. And that's what I would do, especially if I'm under 35 years old. If the young people can start becoming swing voters in their 30s, 25 and 30s, if they can start becoming swing voters, if they can go Republican, Democrat, Republican, Democrat, Republican, skip over, Republican, skip over. If they can start doing that, that'll force the parties to change the way they treat us, the voters. I know the parties don't want me to say that, especially the Republican Party doesn't want me to say that. There's going to be a lot of people. Shelley told a 30-year-old not to vote Republican. No, that's not what I said. I told him, listen to what the candidates are saying and then choose the candidates regardless of party and see what he likes, what he's hearing, and what he likes and dislikes and toss it to the side. And if he hears nothing he likes, don't hold your nose. We're not doing that anymore. Everyone's tired of holding their nose. If I feel I have to hold my nose, I just will skip over that race. Really. And I'll be honest with you, July 7th, I'm not going to tell you the races, but there's several races where I'm going to skip completely over. For real. A couple of them are statewide races. I'm just going to skip over them. I have no interest in voting for this person or that person. For different reasons, obviously. And I may change, but that's as of today, July 7th. And no, I'm not going to tell you what races those are. I will say this. It's none of your business. No, I'm just kidding. I'm just kidding, my friends. I'm just kidding. So I want to talk about this really quickly before we run out of time. So there was a Truth Social post that President Trump shared. And, of course, I don't know if it's him or if it's this young girl that does his social media. I don't know who it is. But it's shared under his name, so I say it's him. But it's the Obamas on Air Force One. They're in the doorway. And alongside, on the plane, are graffiti. Yes, we can. Obama. Something in Arabic. And Black Lives Matter, all in like graffiti font on the side of Air Force One. And I thought to myself, why would you share that? Like, I'm thinking, because you didn't make it. You saw it out there and you shared it. And I thought to myself, why would you share that? Now, take all the race stuff out of it, because I don't apply race and racism to everything, right? I'm not built that way. But why would you share that as the president of the United States? Not about a guy that's going to be running, say, in November against somebody else. not about a guy that may be running for president in 2020, in 2030, I mean, or 2028, excuse me. But you shared about a previous president that served two terms, who, beyond our bubble, is extremely popular, not only in the country, but in the world. Just a popular guy, a well-liked guy. Now, as politicos, as apparatchiks, as party apparatchiks, you can talk about it. He ruined the world. He divided America. He brought back all of this stuff. You could say that. That's just your feelings, right? But by and large, this guy's extremely popular. Why would you post that? And the reason why I ask that question is because it's so belittling to you, not to him. He's chilling. He's done his two terms. He's out of office. He's got his presidential library built. He's chilling. He's got his Netflix deal. He's hanging out with his family, watching his daughters grow. And because he was elected so young, he's got a full life ahead of him. And here you are posting made-up AI, made-up memes of the Obamas in Air Force One doorway of Air Force One with graffiti next to on the plane. And I'm thinking to myself, you're the president of the United States. You're at NATO right now. You're at a NATO summit right now. And you're posting this on Truth Social? Like, is anybody around you smart enough or strong enough to say, Mr. President, why don't you take that one down? Because it makes you seem little. It makes you seem small. Because at the end of the day, this man's not even thinking about you, dog. Why are you thinking about him? It's just, I don't know. And anybody that defends it is like, yeah, it's okay. I kind of question you as well. You're not too bright. Shelley went to show. 404-872-0750. 1-800-WSB-TALK.
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12: Good evening. It is 8:30. I'm Keith Crummell with you here. Our top story, well, the U.S. is escalating tensions with Iran again tonight, responding to what they say are attacks on neutral ships in the Strait of Hormuz. Rachel Scott has more on what's happening tonight.
13: U.S. Central Command announcing new powerful strikes, pledging to impose hefty costs on Iran for attacking three commercial ships in the Strait of Hormuz in just the past 24 hours. Video posted online showing explosions from the American attacks.
12: Now, those attacks could cause gas prices to creep back up after a jump in oil prices today.
14: Oil closed higher on Tuesday above $70 a barrel after three tanker ships were attacked in the Strait of Hormuz, a clear breach of the U.S. ceasefire deal with Iran. Then on Tuesday afternoon, after the oil markets closed for the day, the U.S. government responded by revoking a goodwill waiver that allowed Iran to sell its oil on the open market. That sent crude up more than 5% in after-hours trading, topping $72 a barrel. I'm Bloomberg's Tom Busby for 95.5 WSB.
12: Well, word tonight, there's been an arrest in a deadly DeKalb County double shooting. 21-year-old Kayshawn Webb was picked up at a home in Hampton. Police say he was the one who shot into a home July 2nd, killing 13-year-old DeMarcus Shirley and 45-year-old Chancey Noonan. Police say the house was packed with other teens over there for a sleepover, but luckily nobody else was hit. Webb faces charges tonight, including felony murder. He is being held without bond in the DeKalb County Jail. A trend on TikTok involves trampoline parks prompts the arrest of 15 people in Gwinnett County.
15: The young people, most of them male and 17, responded to the social media trend breaking into urban air in Lawrenceville after hours. Gwinnett County Master Police Officer Brock Mark says they are accused of multiple crimes.
16: The charges range anywhere between loitering and prowling, criminal trespass, burglary.
15: Marks has some advice for those who follow social media trends.
16: And you always want to be careful with making decisions and not to be affected by peer pressure.
15: Marks says participation does have ramifications. Lisa Nicholas, 95.5 WSB.
12: Well, word tonight, the boil water advisory in effect for Henry County has been lifted. Officials saying it is safe to drink the tap water. This after water sampling and laboratory test results have confirmed there is no contamination detected in that public water system. Well, fellow Republicans are saying he is alive, and they have talked to Kentucky Republican Mitch McConnell, says correspondent Steve Portnoy.
17: Amid a slew of online rumors about his health, some of Mitch McConnell's colleagues now say they've spoken with him by phone. John Thune, who succeeded McConnell as Senate Majority Leader, says the two had a lengthy and substantive conversation yesterday. Republican Whip John Barrasso says his call with McConnell lasted roughly 20 minutes and that the 84-year-old was fully engaged and is eager to get back to the Senate. McConnell's been hospitalized for more than 3 weeks for reasons that still have not been disclosed by his aides.
12: It is coming up on 8:32. Time now for live team coverage of traffic and weather. Let's start in the 24-hour traffic center. Sky Smith, how's it looking tonight?
18: Keith, well, we're starting to see some improvements finally on I-85 North in Gwinnett. I'm telling you, it has been a day. Just a bit of stop and go between I-285 and Pleasantdale Road. And for the rest of your ride into Suwannee, those heavy delays are finally diminishing. And we've got some light volume from Jimmy Carter Boulevard getting you on up to Pleasant Hill Road. From the Trustdale.com Traffic Center, Triple Team Traffic, 95.5 WSB.
19: WSB meteorologist Christina Edwards. Partly cloudy skies this evening. A stray rain shower or thunderstorm can't be ruled out, but mainly dry through tomorrow morning. Lows in the low 70s. Tomorrow afternoon, partly cloudy, heating up to a high of 93. The summertime heat continues on Thursday with highs in the mid-90s.
12: We are still dealing with that heat and humidity tonight. 88 degrees still in Stockbridge, 84 in Cartersville, 87 right now in Midtown Atlanta. 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
0: Coming up next, I want to talk about two of the greatest performances, two of the greatest sports performances today by old men. We have a chance, my friends. We old men have a chance. 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

Holly went to show live, local, topical, and relevant, my friends. So I'm an older gentleman. Some use the term OG for older gentleman. I'll walk around outside and I'll see some younger guys and they'll say, "What's up, OG? What's up, OG?" And for guys like us, we our minds are still young. We're still young at heart. I will still go out there and play pickleball, play basketball. If I see a bunch of kids playing, shooting around a basket, I will go shoot with them. If a game of 21 pops up, I will play with them. I'll move slower, but in my mind, when I drive to the hole, I feel like I'm 20. And even though I'm moving as a man my age, in my head, I'm blowing by some kid. Even though he's going to catch me before I even start to take my layup, he's going to beat me to the spot and be right in front of me because I'm moving so slow. And on defense, when a kid is dribbling and he makes a move, I'm thinking I'm right up on him. Meanwhile, he's got an open, clear jumper looking at the ball, looking at the rim, because I'm not one, not two, but three steps behind. But in my mind, I'm still in my 20s. And I feel that way when I go out. I felt that way on Sunday. I feel that way when I go to Smith's Old Bar. In my mind, I'm still in my 20s. I'm active. I do a lot. And I'm living life. My mom taught me that. You're only as old as you think you are. And that's what I feel. Today, I watched two, for sports, old guys. The first was Lionel Messi. This guy would not let his team lose. 36 years old. That's old for soccer. I think he's 36. Might be wrong. Check that for me, Trent. But it's old for soccer. He put that team on his back. And he scored three goals in a span of like 13, 14 minutes. As an old man in soccer. Played the entire 90 minutes. And just carried that team to a victory to go to the quarterfinals in a World Cup. A champion, a true champion, and an old man in the game, but he was not going to let his team lose. And then on the same day, I watched Djokovic beat another player, I can't pronounce his name, Felix Auger Aliassime, I can't pronounce the last name, I'm not even going to try. In five sets, 7-6 with 10 points, 6-3, he lost 3-6, won 6-3, lost 7-6, and then won 7-6. Five sets, three of which went to tiebreakers, 7-6, 6-7, 7-6. The other two, he lost 1-3-6. The other ones, he won 6-3. Five sets at Wimbledon. 39 years old. And this younger player in his 20s played a match against him where he thought at 39 he was going to make him run, which is a smart play. I'm going to make you run. You're an old man. 39, for the sport, that's old. And the strategy was to make him run. And ran he did. Side to side, return after return. And he battled at 39 years old to eke out probably one of the greatest tennis matches you'll ever see. Only because of the age difference, only because of the greatness of Djokovic, he wasn't going to go down because in his mind, he wasn't a 39-year-old tennis player. In his mind,
He was a young whippersnapper all over the court. I watched that today. Two old guys, for their sport, outperform younger, faster players. Because in their minds, they were built for this. I tell you that to say to everybody listening to me right now, the power is in your minds. Your bodies might be failing you. Your knees may be failing you. Your hips may be failing you. But your mind is strong. And whatever your mind can achieve, whatever your mind can envision, trust me, you will win no matter what it is. No matter what it is. I get in here every afternoon between 3 and 3:30 to do show prep. Some of the time I spend just kind of thinking, talking to myself. Some of the time I'm looking at different stories. Some of the time I'm talking to my coworkers. Some of the time I sit and just listen to the Von Hessler Doctrine. But I'm here because my mind is telling me I don't need the rest. I don't need to chill. I got plenty of time to sleep. I got an eternity to sleep. Our minds are our weapons, my friends. And I saw that today in full color. I saw it at Wimbledon with Djokovic at 39 years old. And I saw it at the World Cup with Messi. Two old men for their sport carry themselves or their teams on their shoulders against younger, faster players because their minds are strong. Take my advice, my friends. It is not over. Just because we got to a certain age, that's the blessing. Now it's our minds that will take us the rest of the way. And don't think you're old for a second. Get out there. Get active. I plan on doing something this weekend that doesn't involve me just sitting around. I don't know what it's going to be, but it's going to be something. Because in my mind, I'm still in my 20s. And it's going to remain that way for a very long time. The Shelley Winter Show. We'll be right back.

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18: 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Out in DeKalb County, we've got road construction delays in full force tonight on I-20 eastbound between Wesley Chapel Road and Stonecrest. And if you're headed out to Covington, we've got some heavy construction delays. Those are going to find you again over at Salem Road. I'm Sky Smith, Triple Team Traffic, 95.5 WSB.
19: Shelly, what's the show? You have been on it tonight. Great job on the bumper music, Trent. Really set the mood tonight. Thank you, brother. Good stuff.
6: No problem. I got to do my thing, man. Got to help you out.
19: Good stuff. Good stuff, my brother. So I want to end the night show, tonight's show, with this, my friends. So very interesting story. So I want to read the headline to you, right? Divorced, destitute, and left for dead. The Dark Side of Trad Wife Life After 35. So I thought to myself, that's interesting. Let me read what they're talking about. And what they're talking about, essentially, without reading the story to you, they're basically saying that a woman, a feminist, had tweeted out a few weeks ago or something, or posted on Reddit. She said, basically, where are the trad wives over 40? In other words, what she was saying was this trad wife thing. And for those of you who don't know, trad wife or women who married and they're living traditional lifestyles, they're homemakers, they're very Christian. The man is the head of the household. The man is in charge and they stay at home and they raise their family. They're called traditional wives, trad wives. And then it's very Christian centered. But this woman had pointed out, I don't see these women in their 40s. Where are they? And what was a question, I think it was on Reddit, prompted a flood of women who had entered into these traditional wife-type marriages who are now divorced or separated. And they were stuck with 2 and 3 kids. When I say stuck, meaning that they were single mothers now. Some of them did it so early in life that they never had a career. So they're stuck now. They can't get jobs because they have no resume to build upon. Although I would argue being a housewife is a resume in and of itself. You could put that on a resume. A good manager will spot that as someone that's going to be a very good employee. That's just me. But you understand what I'm saying. And so there's a flood of these women that were coming on this woman's Reddit page or wherever she had asked the question saying, yeah, wasn't what I thought, or I've gotten older and I realized what is my life and what I'm getting out of life. And it's natural. And I found it to be interesting. And here's what I found to be interesting, because this article was set up to attack the whole notion of this life for women and men, this traditional lifestyle where a woman marries and she stays home and takes care of the children. And the man is the head of the household. And this whole article was written to kind of knock that down. You don't want to do this, ladies. Let's just look at what's going to happen to you, ladies. And while I was reading the article, I thought to myself, well, wait a minute. You're acting like non-traditional wife marriages last forever. In other words, this story could have been divorced, destitute, and left for dead, the dark side of marriage after 35. It didn't have to say trad wife. It could have just been of marriage. And you could have found a bunch of women who had gotten married, career women or non-career women, housewife, whatever, young women who got married too soon, whatever. And you could have found hundreds and thousands of stories of that lifestyle. You could have said single, destitute, and left for dead of single moms who never got married but had kids. You could have had single, destitute, and left for dead, the dark side of being single with no children. You could have written that story. In other words, my point is this article, which really got me upset, this article made it sound like the trad wife life was the worst life ever. And it's not true, because I'm sure there are successful marriages who have this trad wife and husband and family dynamic. Just like there are thousands and millions of people who are married 30 years, 35 years. I see it on Facebook all the time. 35 years ago, I married my best friend. 25 years ago, I married my best friend. All the time I see that. Then you see stories of people that didn't last 3 years. It's all what it is. But this article was deceptive because it made it seem like the trad wife life was the worst one ever. Don't do it. No. Pick wisely. Pick when you're mature to make a good decision. But nothing is perfect. And it's all a roll of the dice. It all is. Sometimes it works, sometimes it works, and sometimes it doesn't. But staying single forever, it's never going to work because you'll just be by yourself. And maybe for some people, that's good. Maybe that's what you wanted all your life. I doubt it. Everybody wants companionship. Everybody wants love. But sometimes it doesn't work out. It's okay. You start all over again. You try again. But this article was deceptive because it wants us to believe that the trad wife is the worst decision a woman could make. And that's just not true. That's just not true. As a matter of fact, I hazard to guess, with a little tweaking, the trad wife life is probably the best thing for society as a whole. I would also argue that the trad wife life is probably the best thing for certain communities to rebuild themselves out of the cultural hellhole that they exist in now. I would make that argument that maybe some people need to try the trad wife life because they've tried everything else, and that never seemed to work either. The Shelley Winter Show, ladies and gentlemen, I appreciate you listening. We will be back tomorrow at 7 p.m. As I say every night, and I will say again tonight, God loves you, and I certainly love you as well. Have a wonderful evening. God bless you. Peace. We'll talk tomorrow.

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18: It is 9 o'clock. Good evening. I'm Keith Cromwell. This news is being brought to you by American Crawlspace Solutions. Our top story, a federal judge has thrown out a subpoena seeking the names, numbers, and addresses of election workers in Fulton County. This report all new this hour.
19: Staggering and unreasonable. That's how U.S. District Judge William Ray describes the DOJ's subpoena for personal data IDing thousands of Fulton County employees and volunteers who worked every aspect of the 2020 election. He says while grand juries work with federal prosecutors, that doesn't give the DOJ the right to use the grand jury to do whatever it wants. Ray writes, even if they found documents to support the theory that the election loss was unfair, the statute of limitations to bring charges is long expired. The judge cautions everyone should be concerned about the DOJ's using grand jury power to grab your private information without a legitimate purpose. Veronica Waters, 95.5 WSB.
18: Well, the Georgia State Patrol giving us an update tonight on a state trooper that crashed his patrol car. It had parts of Georgia 400 closed this afternoon. GSP saying that trooper didn't stop in time when traffic slowed on 400. He's slammed into the back of another car. The driver of that car taken to the hospital. The trooper treated on the scene, though nobody seriously hurt there. Well, five people were hurt in an accident involving a MARTA bus. Police were chasing a car when officers say that car slammed into the bus there on Hightower Road in Etheridge Drive. Officers haven't said if they've caught that suspect among the hurt in the crash. Among those people hurt in the crash, I should say, four passengers and the MARTA bus driver. Following a rat infestation at a local IRS office, employees are being ordered back to work, but some say the building just isn't ready.
8: Staff who have returned to the Chamblee campus are reporting being overwhelmed by a smell of urine.
17: To the point where they were getting nauseous. They said that the fumes were very strong.
8: Local IRS union president Denise Wells and her fellow employees want an independent third party to certify that the office is safe.
17: We do not trust anything that they're saying.
8: In an email ordering employees to return, IRS officials say they've been working diligently to successfully address the pest concerns, reduce clutter, and maintain a clean, safe, and professional work environment. Jonathan O'Brien, 95.5 WSB.
18: Douglas County Commissioners denying a permit for a new data center. The meeting was a packed meeting. Dozens of residents there speaking out on both sides of the issue, but in the end, commissioners denying that permit 4-1 there. Well, the preliminary court hearing in the death of right-wing influencer Charlie Kirk continues. Tyler Robinson is accused of shooting and killing Kirk while he was at a college event in Utah last September. More from correspondent Alex Stone, who says video was shown in court today.
20: These images showed who police are saying is Tyler Robinson arriving on campus, leaving campus, and then going up onto the rooftop. And Erica Kirk and other family members, when the image goes up onto the rooftop to presumably commit the murder, that they left at that time. But even earlier in the video, Erica Kirk was dabbing tears away. His parents, Charlie Kirk's parents, they were crying as well.
18: It is now 9:03. We'll give you an update on traffic and weather next.
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18: It is now 9:05. Let's get you an update now on traffic and weather. We start first in the 24-hour traffic center in Sky Smith. Hey, Sky.
27: Hey, Keith. Let me tell you, it looks like, because I'm looking at the jam cam right now, we've got an incident happening on I-285 eastbound at Boulder Crest Road. They are holding traffic right now to get the vehicle or vehicles off to the side. It's a little hard to tell how many vehicles are involved in this incident. Once again, this is I-285 eastbound at Boulder Crest Road. I do see a lot of vehicles getting off of that exit and then trying to get on to the on-ramp on I-285. And then also on I-285 southbound in DeKalb, we've got some road construction delays slowing you down from Glenwood Road on down to I-20. From the Trustdale.com Traffic Center, Triple Team Traffic, 95.5 WSB.
0: I'm WSB meteorologist Christina Edwards. Partly cloudy skies this evening. Temperatures gradually cooling into the low 70s for tomorrow morning. Tomorrow afternoon, partly cloudy. Just a slim chance of a pop-up shower or thunderstorm. High around 93. Daytime highs staying in the mid-90s for the rest of this week.
18: It is 84 degrees right now in Tucker. We've got 86 in Locust Grove. 87 right now in Midtown Atlanta. 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Breaking news when it happens. I'm Keith Cromwell, 95.5 WSB.
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5: Hello, America. I'm Jason Chaffetz, filling in for Sean Hannity, right on the heels of an incredible 4th of July. America 250, stronger, better than ever. Just had the most wonderful holiday, but hey, you know what? There's always somebody doing something stupid somewhere, and there's lots going on in the world. So thanks for letting us be part of your day. Truly do appreciate it. And I got to start, got to kick things off with, hey, Mitch McConnell, where are you? What are you doing? This discussion that here we have the former majority leader, you have a very important senator. I guess they're all important. But the very important senator who's been evidently in the hospital for 3 weeks. 3 weeks. Where are you? What are you doing? And then you get John Thune, Senator John Thune. You got Scott Jennings. Yeah, highly credible people out there saying, oh, yeah, I had this great conversation with him. Like, oh, yeah, we were going over the details of the Declaration of Independence. Are you kidding me? You got other side of the spectrum saying, I don't know, is the guy, can he even speak? Can he even put together a sentence? I mean, there's video of him out there doing what? Did he have what kind of medical episode? Because he had something going on. And yet, this is a voting member of the United States Senate, and he's in essentially hiding. I mean, if you're in the hospital, you're in the hospital. But where was his wife? Where did his wife go? Where was his wife? She was in China. Was she in China before? Well, that's weird. Wouldn't you rush home? But then she was in China. Or did she leave after he went to the hospital? I'm just telling you, America, this begs a lot of questions. There's a lot of accusations. You got the full spectrum. But who better to discuss this, to kick things off on this 3 hours of Hannity than Peter Schweizer? He is the president of the Government Accountability Institute. He's author of The Invisible Coup, How America... Elites and Foreign Powers Use Immigration as a Weapon. He's a New York Times bestseller. I mean, he's done it all. The Government Accountability Institute, full disclosure, I'm associated with that. I'm a huge fan of Peter Schweizer, and he's been one of the best experts on China. And Peter, I got to tell you, this story, when I look at it, you know, look, I used to be the chairman of the Oversight Committee. I guess I got this in my DNA, I got questions. And this one, Peter, begs a lot of questions. What in the world is going on with Mitch McConnell? And equally as important, what's going on with his wife?
6: Yeah, well, Jason, I think your spidey sense is going off for good reason. You know, as we've talked about before, Elaine Chao and Mitch McConnell have actually a long association, financial association, with the Chinese Communist Party. Elaine Chao's family has a shipping business called the Foremost Shipping Company that does considerable business with the Chinese government. They were basically set up in 1993 when then-Senator Mitch McConnell, Elaine Chao, and Elaine Chao's father, visited with the Chinese State Shipbuilding Corporation, and they basically said, hey, we'll build your ships for you, we'll finance the construction, we'll give you contracts. And that has made the Chow family very wealthy. On this recent visit, very, very unusual. So, you know, Mitch McConnell is in the hospital. Elaine Chao flies to China. We know of three meetings so far that she had there. The first one was on June the 12th, which was a visit to Shanghai Zhou Tung University. This is a school that the family, the Chao family, has donated $5 million to. And there was a building there actually named after Elaine Chao's mother. The problem is that that building, which is the Ruth Mulan Chu Chow Memorial Hall, houses the Naval Architecture School, which does major contracts for the Chinese military. And when you look further at this university, Elaine Chao has visited the school 12 times over the course of her career. It's deeply tied with the People's Liberation Army. In fact, freshmen at this university undergo mandatory military training with physical drills and ideological education. So that's the first meeting she has. 4 days later, on June 16th, she meets with Wu Ken, who is the head of the Chinese People's Institute of Foreign Affairs in Beijing, which is widely recognized as a united front group. In fact, the U.S. Congress has designated it as such. And the purpose of that group is to help the Chinese Communist Party cultivate good relations and advance the interests of the CCP in the Western world. The next day, on June the 17th, Elaine Chao meets with the vice president of China, Han Zheng. What's interesting about this guy is that he sat until recently on the Politburo Standing Committee of the Chinese Communist Party, which is pretty small and is the most powerful committee in the Chinese Communist Party. So a lot of big questions to ask here.
5: So when I get to that day and I go into the hospital, if my wife took off and went to China, I met your wife. I can't imagine anything. This is so bizarre. You're in the hospital.
6: Yeah.
5: You're obviously not well. I mean, you could see that when he was not in the hospital, he wasn't well.
6: Yeah.
5: And then so initially there was a question of, did he go to the hospital and then she left? Or did he was already on her trip and then he went into the hospital? I haven't got the timeline exactly right, but you're saying that she left after he went into the hospital?
6: Yeah, my understanding, it could be incorrect, is that he went in on June the 8th and then 4 days later, she showed up in Shanghai for the first meeting at the university. That's my understanding of the timing. That might be incorrect, but that's what seems to be publicly reported in the Chinese press as far as when her meetings took place and the statements that have come out with regards to when he checked in.
5: I mean, that is absolutely bizarre. And you have a person who's, you know, some have said he's in a vegetable state, essentially brain dead. I'm not saying I'm a medical scientist or that has been verified, just to be clear. But on the other end of the spectrum, you've got Senator John Thune and you have Scott Jennings.

0: I'd be shocked. And if that's the case, why is he in the hospital?
1: Yeah, no. A lot of big questions to be asked here, and questions about what Senate leadership should be doing in terms of, you know, should this individual still be occupying a seat in the U.S. Senate? And the question of the timing, you know, you can only sort of wonder why Elaine Chao is in China. I mean, it's very obvious when you know the history and you look at the timeline that the Chinese cultivated their relationship with the Chao family, the McConnell Chao family, once Mitch McConnell became a U.S. senator, once he was elected. That's when the coziness began. And there's a long history I've documented in my books of Mitch McConnell, who used to be very hawkish on China, becoming increasingly soft on China. And, you know, you have to wonder, you have to ask the question, was there something to be done with China before Mitch McConnell actually relinquishes his Senate seat? If that is what really matters to the Chinese, the fact that he is a leader in the Senate and can influence conversation and influence the direction of the Senate, was there value in trying to meet with them before Mitch McConnell resigns his seat or passes away? And that, I think, are sort of reasonable questions that need to be asked by this administration. The Chinese don't mess around. They're very aggressive about it. You know, we were the first to expose. You have talked about it a lot, Jason, as well, about the Biden family and the China ties. Same thing applies to the McConnells. And I think we deserve more answers from the family and from the U.S. Senate about what is exactly going on.
0: And I think the segue to that, the person who's empowered to do this is the staff. Because if you have a senator or a House member, it could be anybody. I'm not picking on just Mitch McConnell in this case. The staff is omnipresent and is very empowered to do a lot of things behind the scenes and to wield that power that a former Senate majority leader has. And it does beg the question. I mean, we had a House member, right? Tom Kaine. New Jersey, out for 4 months. Like, nobody even noticed he wasn't out for 4 months. And then end up finding out that he was supposedly battling depression. Now, on the human side of you, your heart breaks if somebody's having that hard a time. But on the other hand, these votes are coming down to one vote here, one vote there. Save America Act on the Senate side. Mitch McConnell has been one of those naysayers about passing what is, I think, one of the most important pieces of legislation out there. And so at what point do you think there is a duty, an obligation, a moral obligation, or maybe there should be a Senate rule or a House rule about disclosure of what's really going on?
1: Yeah, you know, it's a great question, Jason. You did, I think, the most important and earliest work on the whole auto pen issue involving Biden, right? President Biden.
0: Yeah.
1: What was he actually signing and what wasn't he signing? What did he know he was signing? Slightly different, obviously, in the Senate, but not that different, right? To your point, there are a lot of things that a senator staff can do. They can send query letters to the executive branch. They can engage in certain, you know, constituent services. They can try to skew the Senate debate while obscuring the fact that the senator themselves is not privy to even what's going on. So, you know, if we are going to have representative government, which we were endowed by our founders, it should actually mean the people that were voted into office are aware of what is going on. And I think let's hope that somebody on the Mitch McConnell staff will step up in a way that nobody in the Biden White House seemed to be willing to do, and to say, look, this is not serving the residents of our state. This is not representative government. The senator should step down, and we should proceed accordingly.
0: And you know what, Senator John Thune and Scott Jennings, let's see if you're right or not. I hope you are, but I got to tell you, those statements, they're very definitive. Highly skeptical of whether or not that's as true as they say it is. I mean, they said it. They got good, you know, they got reputations out there. We'll see. I want to hear from you. The number 1-800-941-SEAN, 800-941-7326. We,

0: Peter Schweitzer, you're the best. You're always on top of this. Your knowledge on what's going on in China and Elaine Chao is just second to none. I can't thank Peter Schweitzer enough, but call into the studio. We're going to take some calls. Let's talk about Mitch McConnell and Elaine Chao. 1-800-941-7326. We'll be back right after this.
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right, we're keeping our eye on a lot of breaking news that's happening right as we are having these discussions. You got Graham Plattner, who should be, well, he should have dropped out a long time ago in the Senate Democratic, being the Democratic nominee in the Senate race there in Maine. He seems politically to be a dead man walking. Graham Plattner, we'll see what happens with him. You have a building in New York, it's the old Pfizer building, that looks to be on the verge of collapsing. You got bricks falling off of it. You got other things doing it. Everybody's been evacuated. They're moving people out of the buildings around it. As you know, New York City, it's a little bit tight quarters there. So if a building's going to go and collapse, yikes, that could be a real problem. You got Charlie Kirk hearings going on this week out in Utah. Preliminary part, boy, this trial is just taking forever. I just don't understand why it has to take so long. We're keeping an eye on that. The World Cup's continuing on. Unfortunately, the United States did not put its best foot forward over the weekend. A little disappointed, but still very excited about the World Cup. I think the United States has made itself proud, not only on the field, but also with all the people that are, the execution of the World Cup here in the United States. We have certainly been a great host. I think we're going to hear more. We're going to try to talk a little bit more about it in this program. Senator Mark Kelly out of Arizona, day after 4th of July, day before the United States is going to hit the pitch. And what happens? He's wearing a Mexico shirt. He's wearing a shirt for Mexico. You're the senator from Arizona in the United States, Senator. And you can't put on a jersey for the United States? No, he's wearing a Mexican jersey. That'll tell you a lot. And then, of course, you got Donald Trump, who's in Turkey, meeting with Erdogan, meeting with NATO. He's going to a dinner tonight, a social dinner with some of our NATO partners. Anytime the president is overseas, you wish him nothing but the best. That is an important with terms of our relationship. The president, after the big weekend that he had on Air Force One, that beautiful new Air Force One out there, talking with NATO, talking with Erdogan, and working on the diplomacy. But Donald Trump, absolutely amazing in terms of his energy. But then we're also going to be talking more about Mitch McConnell. 1-800-941-SEAN. 1-800-941-7326. Got a lot to talk about. Coming up, stay with us. Don't go anywhere, because this is Sean Hannity Show, and there's a lot going on.

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1: I've been warning about the problems of using Zelle for years, and don't take it from me anymore. 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I need you to know that so often con artists want you to send money by Zelle, Cash App, or Venmo because it becomes virtually untraceable. 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
6: It is 9:30. Good evening. I'm Keith Cromwell with you here. Our top story, authorities in Bartow County are investigating after vandals target dozens of Flock cameras.
7: Over the holiday weekend, at least four of the county's 60 Flock cameras were damaged. Barrow County Sheriff Jed Smith says he doesn't know why someone would target something so vital to their crime-fighting work.
8: At the end of the day, by doing that, you are literally assisting criminals. You are enabling criminals that are avoiding these cameras that we may or may not be using in a very serious violent crime. And if that camera is not used, we may miss something.
7: He says the repairs are ongoing. Anyone caught damaging the cameras could face felony charges. Jonathan O'Brien, 95.5 WSB.
6: There has been an arrest tonight in a DeKalb County double shooting. 21-year-old Kayshawn Webb was picked up at a home in Hampton. Police say he was the one who shot into a home on July 2nd, killing a 13-year-old and a 45-year-old. Police say the house was also packed with other teenagers over for a sleepover, but luckily no one else was hit. Now Webb faces 11 charges, including felony murder. He is being held without bond in the DeKalb County Jail tonight. A social media trend leads to 15 arrests in Lawrenceville. Gwinnett County Master Police Officer Brock Marks says it significantly targeted urban air adventure trampoline parks for after-hours break-ins.
9: Going out on TikTok, getting video footage of themselves, either A, vandalizing the business, getting photos, sitting on various structures within inside of the business, attempting to play video games, things of that nature.
6: Now, Mark says 11 people aged 17 to 20 plus four juveniles face charges, including criminal trespass and burglary. They say the investigation is still ongoing. The Cobb County Planning Commission gives its support to a proposal to address student housing shortages. Kennesaw State.
10: With recent moratoriums on new student housing proposals now lifted, a planned five-story housing complex off Chastain Road is moving forward to the full Cobb Commission. Kevin Moore says it would add 588 beds to a current inventory of under 14,000 for an enrollment of over 50.
11: That's 27% of current enrollment. That's it. A bed-to-student ratio of 50% is actually considered underserved.
10: Despite some opposition from a neighborhood association, the recommendation for approval by the planning board was unanimous. Graham Carroll, 95.5 WSB.
6: It's 9:03. Live team coverage of traffic and weather. Next.
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6: 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Let's first start in the traffic center and Sky Smith. Hey, Sky.
4: Hey, Keith. All right, I've got better news for you. Out on I-285 eastbound at Boulder Crest Road, all lanes are back open, but we are still seeing some delays back until I-65, excuse me. And out in Gwinnett County, I-85 northbound, here comes all that road construction, taking out a right lane at Pleasantdale Road. And I'm seeing delays that have you back to Beaver Ruin Road. From the Trustdale.com Traffic Center, Triple Team Traffic, 95.5 WSB.
18: This is WSB meteorologist Christina Edwards. Partly cloudy skies this evening. A stray rain shower or thunderstorm can't be ruled out, but mainly dry through tomorrow morning. Lows in the low 70s. Tomorrow afternoon, partly cloudy, heating up to a high of 93. The summertime heat continues on Thursday with highs in the mid-90s.
6: It is 85 degrees right now in Midtown Atlanta. Next news comes your way here at 10 o'clock. I'm Keith Cromwell, 95.5 WSB.

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1: And I'm Jason Chaffetz, filling in for Sean. Our number 1-800-941-7326. 7326. Love to get to your calls. I got to mention, though, first, Young Washington kicking butt at the movie theaters. You know, it's good to see. It's Angel Studios. They put together good quality, movies and productions. But this one is getting some incredible reviews. My wife and I look forward to, we were going to try to go to it tonight, but trying to find an empty seat at a theater is a tough thing. This thing is a genuine hit. It's good to see America, especially with America 250, feeling that surge of patriotism and getting a glimpse of history in an entertaining way. I can't wait to see a Young Washington rocking it at the box office. We'll see if I can get in to get some tickets. I was hoping if I was going to go to the movie that I'd actually get to sit by my wife. Right now I'm just seeing single seats available, but congratulations to having the foresight to actually put together a movie that's like quality and that's pro-America, that's about our history, about George Washington. Imagine that. Imagine that America would love that and would gravitate like Top Gun. Oh, imagine that. Hey, Hollywood, take a lesson from this. Do things that are inspiring, positive, and pro-America, and you will reap the rewards. And Young Washington off to a good start. Well, I'm excited about this next guest of ours. Before we get to the calls, 1-800-941-7326, again, the number. But Clint Romichet is a Medal of Honor recipient, and he's an advocate for the fellow veterans that talk about Pure Talk's Initiative for America 250. Pure Talk, great, great organization, and doing things in the right way, because they partnered again with America's Warrior Partnership in a nonprofit way. Clint, thanks for joining us on Sean Hannity's show, but also thank you for your service, for you to do what you did, my Medal of Honor recipient. Thank you from a grateful nation.
2: Well, thank you, Jason, for having me on. And again, that's what so many Americans do when they put that uniform on. You know, you don't know where life's going to take you sometimes, but each and every one that has worn that uniform has put themselves in an opportunity to maybe or maybe not have to defend and protect these great freedoms, liberties, values that we have up into including their lives. And we can never forget all of those that have worn this uniform.
1: Well, there've been so many that have given their lives, unsung heroes, and the effort that's happening. And look, right now we're at home, you know, celebrating the great, you know, America 250 and the fireworks, and we did sparklers with, you know, kids and grandkids, and it was just perfect weather, and, you know, having popsicles. And yet there are men and women overseas right now putting their lives on the line. And sometimes it's a little too easy to forget about them. And certainly you did that in a big way. I mean, to win the Medal of Honor, that's, I want to say win it, but to be honored with it for your valor, for your sacrifice, and for your heroism, we can't thank you enough.
2: Well, I appreciate that very much. And again, if it wasn't for those 50 other Americans there with me that day at Cop Keating in 09, and the 8 great men that gave their lives, that sacrificed everything, you know, for us, it was a day we never thought we'd have to face, but we did it together. And it's another moment of how I watched a lot of love that day, and I see more love than hate. And we won that day because our love for each other overpowered the hate the enemy had to destroy us. But again, it's also going into the future, going forward, you know, and men and women are taking the uniform off now. The adversities and the obstacles they hit and struggle trying to figure out what's next in life has been an amazing opportunity to have organizations like America Warrior Partnership and then Pure Talk, you know, putting their money where their mouth is, trying to raise $250,000 this year for America's 250th to donate to AWP. That I don't want to call it a suicide prevention program. Suicide prevention should never be a program that anybody's doing. It should be the outcome of doing good work and providing so much hopefulness that you eliminate that hopelessness. And it comes in different aspects because every veteran's different. It's not just a homeless problem. It's not an underemployment or not employed at all or mental health. It's all of those little things coming together. And that's what American Warrior Partnership does. And it identifies what individual veteran needs and specifically tailors the help for them to the individual.
1: So, yeah, you mentioned AWP, but that is America's Warrior Partnership. Where do people go to find out more about them?
2: Great Spot is our website at AmericaWarriorPartnership.org. You can find out all of our information on our webpage. And again, it's, you know, there's so many great organizations out there. Not one can do everything perfect, but by collaborating, advocating when veterans have obstacles, to educate and inform, you know, we can figure out what the need is, empowering the veteran and empowering the local community to solve those problems.
1: Well, and then to have a good, you know, corporate partner out there, Pure Talk, I mean, it's a great organization. I have only heard great, wonderful things about that. And here they are, they're matching dollar for dollar donations up until they get to $250,000. That's quite a sum. It will make quite a difference. And I do hope people can look at it. You know, it's sometimes hard to reach in the wallet and help out, but you're helping veterans and warriors and people who have served our nation. And to give just a little bit, if a lot of us do it, we can get to that 250 and beyond. And Pure Talk, can't say enough good things about them stepping up and doing good things.
2: You know, they're a military, you know, a veteran-led company organization, so they carry those values. They put, you know, their money where their mouth is by getting their customers, new customers coming on board to either do a roundup or a one-time donation really shows they're all about moving stuff forward and making a difference. One of the great programs they also run is the Deeds Not Words, because again, there's a lot of great nonprofits out there, but sometimes we find veterans that fall into the gaps, and Deeds Not Words steps in, identifies the problem, and takes immediate action. So it's not just a talk about, hey, donate your money and we'll figure out something to do. No, they're already doing that something.
1: So we're talking with Clint Romachet, Medal of Honor recipient, and a great advocate for veterans. You know, I want to tell you a brief story. I've told it many times, but not on this program. I was a member of Congress. I was on the Oversight Committee. I was chairman of the Oversight Committee. So I went to Afghanistan, and I managed to get two Marines off to the side. And I said, you know, I was trying to get them to open up. I said, what are you worried about? Like, what do you think about? What are you worried about? And, you know, they're wearing essentially $100,000 worth of equipment each. You know, they got, and I was wondering if it was about their forward operating base or their meals or their commander. I didn't know. It's an open-ended question. What are you worried about? And this Marine that I got to loosen up a little bit, he said, permission to speak freely, sir? And I said, yes, of course. That's what I'm asking. Of course, whatever you want to talk about. And he finally kind of took a deep breath. He said, you know what? I can't find anybody to help mow our lawn at home. And he was worried about his wife and kids. And I thought, you know, I got his wife's number. I called her, told her, you know, I saw her husband and how proud we were of him. But I just thought, you know, there's an obligation. There's a duty. There's an opportunity, really, for us as neighbors, whether you've got a neighbor who's in the National Guard or serving overseas in the military, whatever it might be, to just be that neighbor who's doing it for all the right reasons, whether it's a plate of cookies or helping them mow their lawn or just helping out, particularly when somebody's overseas. And I thought, my goodness, we can do better than that. And that takes neighborhoods. It's not going to take some program. It just takes us all in our heart saying, okay, I'm going to get out of my comfort zone and I'm going to go out and help somebody. So I don't know what your thoughts are on that, Clint, but I thought I'd share that.
2: Absolutely. Like, it's those little things that equal big things. You know, we talk in the military that attention to detail, doing the small things equals the big things. My grandfather, who was just a huge part of my life, always had some great sayings, and he always used to tell us, you know, growing up, that if you're too big to do the little things, you'll be too little when the big things happen. And that's from putting your shopping cart, pushing it back and not leaving it sitting there in the parking area, and it's seeing the trash on the side of the road or in the street, just picking it up and throwing it in the bin 10 feet away. And if, you know, we're all doing just a little bit, we're going to accomplish so much.
1: Well, you have done more than your bit, I got to tell you. And I stand in awe of people like you who give so much. And, you know, it's the, you know, I've often said it, ordinary people doing extraordinary things just fascinate me. Sometimes they don't ask to be in those situations. Sometimes they don't want to be in that situation. Sometimes they sign up and say, yeah, I'll serve. And you never know where that's going to take you. But then when you're there in that opportunity, in that moment, you got to deal with it. And I don't care if you got a loved one at home who's, you know, battling sickness or in a car accident. I mean, life often takes you places you don't want to go, but it's inspirational when you have people who actually step up and do things. And that's why I think it's worthy that we spend a few minutes talking about Pure Talk, stepping up and helping out with $250,000 and the America's Warriors Partnership, right? 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I hope you can check that out. But Flint, final thoughts on what we can do to all be helpful.
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0: Hey, I'm Jason Chaffetz, filling in for Sean. We're watching this building that it might collapse in New York City. The deputy mayor has evidently come out and said, oh, it's kind of stabilized. And they're letting people go in to do further assessment, but this building seems like a big gust of wind. It could go toppling over. We're keeping an eye on that. But in the meantime, we want to get to calls, 1-800-941-7326. Let's go to Jeff on line two. He's from North Carolina. Jeff, what's on your mind?
1: Hey, Jason, thanks for taking my call. Appreciate it. First-time caller. Yeah, the Mitch McConnell thing, it's not just a Mitch McConnell thing in my mind. It's a Pelosi. It's Schumer. It's, you know, you have all these old people that are in Congress. And I think we're just getting aged out. I think we need new, fresh faces, new perspective, and not have the old people try to keep up with the young people. Because if you look at all their aides around them and all their pages, right, they have, they're young. So they're trying to stay in touch through proxy, in my opinion.
0: Jeff, I think you're 100% right. Get in, serve, and then get your butt out of there. I strongly believe more than ever that we need term limits. I know Governor Ron DeSantis thinks this is a big thing. You have term limits for governors in some cases. You have term limits on the president. But senior leadership, it is something wrong when 98% of the incumbents win. 98%. So it's okay to vote somebody out. When I won, I was in Congress. I was elected in 2008. I beat a 12-year incumbent Republican. And that was a hard road to go down. But it can be done. But get in, serve, get out. You're not the only person that can be there. And when you stay for decade after decade after decade, there's something wrong with that. So, Jeff, I think you're 100% right. But if you're also going to do term limits, you better do term limits on the staff as well, senior staff. I'm not talking about your average person who's working at Social Security Administration. I'm talking senior staff for the legislative branch and the executive branch, by the way.
1: Absolutely. Absolutely. You know, our technology today, the younger people pick up on it so quick. There is no need that the old excuse in my mind used to be, oh, you got to keep the senior leadership in there because they know what's going on. Young people can be brought up to speed in no time today. And a matter of fact, I think quicker because they're more in touch with technology.
0: Yeah, it's about serving your nation and doing it for all the right reasons. Remember, that's the story of George Washington, right? He had all the power, and what did he do? He stepped back, and it was hard. But that farewell address, when he talks about that, it's inspiring. Like we talked about with Young Washington, a good movie. Jeff, go out. Go see that movie. I haven't seen it yet, but I hear nothing but good things. Jeff, North Carolina, thank you so much for joining us on Hannity. I think you're absolutely spot on. Term limits is what we need. We need them at the state level. We need them at the federal level. Get in, serve, get out. And senior staff, you got to be along there too. You're listening to the Sean Hannity Program. Truly appreciate it. Stay with us. Mike Cirelli coming up. Lee Zeldin's coming up. You're going to want to hear from him. Mike Howell, John Sepiene, we got a lot coming up on Sean Hannity's show. Stay with us.
2: 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Later, Mario enlisted full-time in the Army, was deployed to Iraq. And then Mario sadly made the ultimate sacrifice. 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Sadly, Mario left behind his wife, Mecca, their daughter, Mia. 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
7: 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They'll become swallowtail butterflies, so let them be. 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Tomato hornworm, they can decimate the plant in just a day or two. I leave them in a shallow dish for the birds to enjoy. Number two, when mop head hydrangeas are finished blooming, you can prune them if they need it. Just keep it to cutting the expired skeletonized flower off. And number three, as soon as shrubs have no more fruit to protect, please remove the netting. It can be bad for snakes and birds that can get stuck. And when netting blueberry bushes, you want to keep it from draping onto the ground.
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10: It is 10 o'clock. Good evening to you. I'm Keith Cromwell. This news being brought to you by AquaGuard Foundation Solutions. Well, a federal judge tonight has thrown out a subpoena seeking the names, numbers, and addresses of election workers in Fulton County.
11: Staggering and unreasonable. That's how U.S. District Judge William Ray describes the DOJ's subpoena for personal data IDing thousands of Fulton County employees and volunteers who worked every aspect of the 2020 election. He says while grand juries work with federal prosecutors, that doesn't give the DOJ the right to use the grand jury to do whatever it wants. Ray writes, even if they found documents to support the theory that the election loss was unfair, the statute of limitations to bring charges is long expired. The judge cautions everyone should be concerned about the DOJ's using grand jury power to grab your private information without a legitimate purpose. Veronica Waters, 95.5 WSB.
10: Senator Bernie Sanders is adding his name to the growing list of predominant figures urging Maine Democratic Senate candidate Graham Plattner to drop out.
12: The Vermont senator was an early backer of Graham Plattner, and he defended the candidate through earlier controversies over his offensive online posts, explicit text messages to women other than his wife, and a tattoo of a skull and crossbones said to be a Nazi symbol. But now Bernie Sanders says the sexual assault allegation, which Plattner denies, is very serious, and he's recommended that Plattner drop out of the running for Senate.
10: That's correspondent Stephen Portnoy. Now, Georgia's two senators are also weighing in tonight. Senator Warnock says the allegations against Graham Plattner are disturbing and sickening. He says moral character should still matter. He should drop out of the race immediately, says Senator Warnock. Now, Senator Ossoff saying tonight that Mr. Plattner should withdraw his candidate for Senate. Plattner has yet to decide whether to drop out of the race. Well, following a rat infestation at a local IRS office, employees are being ordered back to work, but some say the building just isn't ready.
13: Staff who have returned to the Chamblee campus are reporting being overwhelmed by a smell of urine.
14: To the point where they were getting nauseous. They said that the fumes were very strong.
13: Local IRS union president Denise Wells and her fellow employees want an independent third party to certify that the office is safe.
14: We do not trust anything that they're saying.
13: In an email ordering employees to return, IRS officials say they've been working diligently to successfully address the pest concerns, reduce clutter, and maintain a clean, safe, and professional professional work environment. Jonathan O'Brien, 95.5 WSB.
10: Five people were hurt in an accident involving a MARTA bus. Police were chasing a car when it slammed into that bus this afternoon at High Tire Drive and Etheridge Drive. Officers haven't said whether if they've caught that suspect involved in that crash among those hurt, four passengers, and that MARTA bus driver. An Atlanta-based delivery giant looking to jump in on a new trend from foreign visitors that are in the U.S. for the World Cup.
2: Well, you've heard about all those European soccer fans marveling at the size of our home, central air conditioning, the portions at Waffle House, and a newfound love for ranch dressing. But the TSA has been confiscating a ton of ranch dressing bottles from the fans looking to bring it back to their home countries. But UPS has a solution. 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I'm Bloomberg's Tom Busby for 95.5 WSB.
10: I'm not going to lie, I do love my ranch dressing as well. All right, it is 10:03. We'll get you an update here on traffic and weather coming up next.
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10: It is now 10:06. Let's get you an update here on traffic and weather. We head to the traffic center to check in with Mr. Jay Holloway.
24: Hey, good evening. Joining eastbound in Decatur, left lane blockage for repair work near the Columbia Drive exit, exit 66. And also on the east side, the inner loop of 25 southbound has a right lane out as well near exit 44 Glenwood Road. And also we're seeing some slow rolling on 20 eastbound on the way to Lithonia. This is in between the Wesley Chapel and Panola Road exits. It better to roll on Covington Highway so you can get there on time in Stonecrest and Conyers from the Trustdale.com Traffic Center, Triple Team Traffic, 95.5 WSB.
7: WSB meteorologist Christina Edwards. Partly cloudy skies this evening. Temperatures gradually cooling into the low 70s for tomorrow morning. Tomorrow afternoon, partly cloudy. Just a slim chance of a pop-up shower or thunderstorm. High around 93. Daytime highs staying in the mid-90s for the rest of this week.
10: It is 80 degrees right now in Flowery Branch. We've got 84 in Vinings and 84, too, here in Midtown Atlanta. 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I'm Keith Cromwell, 95.5 WSB.
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1: I'm Jason Chaffetz, filling in for Sean today. We got our eyes on a lot of things. We're about to have a great guest on, a former Navy SEAL, Mike Cirelli. But first of all, I just got to mention the word of the day has probably got to be collapse. We're keeping an eye on a lot of collapses here. First, we got a building in New York City. Seems to be a little bit more stable than we thought initially. It might come down at any time. Now there's some people going into the building. Try to assess it. Don't know what's going to happen to this, but certainly those in New York have got their eyes on this building. It's the old Pfizer. It housed Pfizer among others. Will it collapse? Will it not collapse? A lot of people wondering if that's happening. We're watching the collapse of Graham Plattner and his political career. Everybody who jumped on board and said, oh, he's our man. And they were totally fine with offering up a Democratic candidate who's got, you know, a Nazi symbol on his chest, emblazoned in there with a massive tattoo. Now that video has come out with a person alleging that he raped her, now they're all jumping off the ship. And even Bernie Sanders has said that he can't do that. So we're watching that collapse. We're watching the collapse of Mitch McConnell. Been hospitalized. You don't want any... You know, you don't want somebody to have to suffer or be in a hospital for nearly a month now, but raising the eyebrow and looking and questioning why, when your husband is in such dire straits, you would go to China, not just for a quick trip either. How is it that your spouse decides to go to China for a while while your husband's in the hospital? That's just weird. So we're watching the collapse of Mitch McConnell as well. And then just the general collapse of the Democratic Party as they try to figure out what's going on between, how are they going to be socialists? Are they going to be, you know, communists? Are they, what are they these days? What do they stand for? What do they actually believe in other than open borders, higher taxes, getting rid of police, getting rid of the tax, you know, the cashless, you know, getting rid of bail, like all these things. They want open borders. It's just unbelievable where today's Socialist Democratic Party is. Everything's going to be free. So we're watching the collapse of the Democratic Party, certainly as we have known it in the past. But here to talk about some other threats to the United States of America and some of the good things that are actually going on there as well. Really thrilled to have retired U.S. Navy SEAL Mike Cirelli. He's a recon Marine. He was a scout and sniper. And I want to talk about drones and data centers. So, Mike Cirelli, thanks so much for joining us today on Sean Hannity's show.
3: Jason, always good to be with you.
1: Yeah, no, it's great. Let's talk drones first, because I wrote an op-ed, it's been a couple months now, but just saying, hey, this is one of the biggest threats that I think the United States has. How do we deal with drones, the drone threat? We've got more registered drones than we do airplanes by far. I read something that said something like 600 drones were taken out of the skies, people trying to get a shot near or close or at the World Cup. We had raging fires in Utah, and I think the number is two now. Two people have been arrested for trying to fly their drones where helicopters and aircraft are trying to drop retardant and water on wildfires and putting people's lives in danger. Where do you see the whole drone situation going? Because I think it's a major threat, and we don't have a national strategy to deal with it.
3: No, and you know this better than anyone else. Usually policy follows the emergency, and we definitely have that on the civilian side, protection to our sovereignty and use of civilian drones. But, you know, let me step back here. Drones have been around since, like, post 9/11. We remember the Predators, the Reapers. And then DJI, which is a Chinese company, really came to market in 2006. And it was for hobbyists in the international markets. And then it started entering warfare. And that's where it gets interesting. They basically packaged up a camera, GPS, a control system into a relatively cheap price. And what threatens us on the national security perspective is – right now, and this was from the Defense Innovative Unit, reported that for every 100 drones that China makes, the U.S. makes one. And right now, DJI owns about 70% of the global consumer drone market, and they own 90% of the U.S. drone market. And what we're watching unfold in the Ukraine, you know, the little country that could, that has basically stalled a great power into a war of attrition using drones, there is that component, the national security and defense component, and we are far behind. I mean, DJI did for, let's say, warfare, what the smartphone did for communication. And, you know, that entire package and what we're seeing going on in the Ukraine is very concerning to the United States, and Washington should be paying attention, because we've got to ramp up our drone production from a national security perspective. But to your point, with the threat that it causes the American populace, policy needs to be put in place, and it creates a whole ecosystem. We've got drones in themselves, but now you have an anti-drone capability that is needed to combat any threats to our citizens.
1: Yeah, the 100%. I should mention you're the chief talent officer at Overwatch Mission Critical. Overwatch Mission Critical, you might want to look it up, because really helping to lead the charge here. Because I think where, and this is, look, I served in Congress, this is a problem. And the problem first is you got, I don't know, 99% of the 535 that don't have a clue what drones are, how they work, what the technology is, and where it's going. They don't, I mean, they just don't have the talent pool or skill set or experience to be able to deal with. That's why I wish there were more people from the military that were actually serving in the Congress. So to let alone put the guardrails on and come up with public policy, because it begs the question of who owns the airspace? And like, if you had a drone, whether you know, look, realtors use drones, hobbyists use drones, photographers use drones, and they're fun, right? It's simple, easy, and not nefarious in their intent. But if you had somebody who did have nefarious intent or wanted to weaponize them, not just with a camera, but with an explosive, who would you call? Highway patrol? Your local sheriff? You're going to call the state police? Like, who's in charge? The FAA? And at what height do you call the FAA? And what are you going to do? Dial 1-800-FAA and have somebody run over? I mean, a lot of us would get out our shotguns, just shoot it out of the air. But, you know, we're trying to be responsible here. That would be fun and effective. But I'm not advocating that, particularly in places of large populations. But what are people to do? Where is this going, Mike?
3: Well, it shows the asymmetric nature of drone warfare, and that it can be easily weaponized against us. These things are so modular. I mean, again, we're watching it in the Ukraine, where they're turning commercial drones into basically one-way.

0: that need to be taking place.
1: Yeah, it's the urgency. You mentioned this earlier, Mike, that usually we're, you know, Congress is reactionary. I'm not saying that everything requires legislation, but to have the expertise and catch up with China, not only to have the attack drones when needed, because warfare is changing, but to be able to play defense, even on our own backyards. I mean, I think of airplanes. I think of the firefighting situations. I think of the perverts who, you know, when I was in my backyard, I had this drone drop down, I don't know, it was 20 feet or so off the ground, just watching me. And yeah, I got about an acre and a half, and who knows what they're doing or how often they come by, because you generally can't hear. You hear a little bit of whizzing, but sometimes, and maybe not. And so I think that's a big national imperative, and you understand it, but I worry that Congress has no clue.
0: It's a difficult problem to crack, because one, we don't want to, you know, rescind people's rights. Like you said, they are fun. But the example you just used of invasion of privacy, there's got to be regulations or stipulations around that. But, you know, essentially look at any event, like the 250th anniversary of our nation. Those are easy weaponized drone attacks. I mean, those results, when you've got a crowd of 100,000 people, that could be costly.
1: Yeah.
0: Costly in lives. And that's a big concern. So now with events, do we need to have an anti-drone capability at almost every event where we know we're going to have mass crowds?
1: Yeah. No, very true. Let's transition a little bit. I want to talk about data centers, because there's a lot of hyperventilating. I think, look, not all data centers are the same, right? They're different. But give us your perspective on where we're going, the hyperventilating and the concerns that people have, but also the good that they can do.
0: Yes, absolutely. And there is hyperventilation going on. And there is a lot of misinformation. And I think, you know, one, the industry did a bad job of controlling the narrative and working with the municipalities where these data centers are being placed. But let's address two of those misconceptions. One, water. You know, I would suggest that the left protest golf courses before they start protesting data centers. Golf courses are traditionally the biggest users of water. We use predominantly closed loop systems or zero water design systems with these data centers. You don't cool your engine in your car with water. You use a glycol diuretic. So data centers follow the same model, and that's why they've minimized or gotten the use of water down to the lowest extent possible. And then with power, you know, the grid is the biggest threat. We have an abundance of power that's available, but the grid is usually the biggest limitation in that. But to that point, data centers have been building self-generation on-site left of meter, which can actually stabilize the grid and, you know, contingencies for municipalities. It actually adds value to those locations. But right now, what we're seeing, and we're trying to fight this, even though we're the small guys, is that even Republicans are starting to take a step back and discuss moratoriums, stopping the data center builds. Just like every industrial revolution, you know, things are too hot, they're too cold, and we find the middle that works for both the industry, creating jobs, and the people that live within vicinities of data centers. The biggest fear I have right now is that we're going to slow an industry while we're in a race for AI dominance against China. And AI is, you know, AI is not going to replace everyone's job. It will displace some jobs, but it will also create a plethora of jobs. Just like every industrial revolution, people went through that. So I think we're seeing fear from the mass public. And again, it goes back to the narratives. And much like the drones that we just discussed, government needs to get involved. They need to lead this conversation and find what the middle ground is for both the citizens of the U.S., those that live in vicinity of data centers, and the industry itself, which is critical not only to our economic development, but also our national security.
1: Well, it is national security because the demand is so high. And if somebody is like a purist saying, oh, I hate data centers, okay, well, then stop using your phone. Don't watch television. Don't go on Netflix. Don't drive a car. Don't go to your grocery store. Don't do anything in life If you're going to be the purist,

0: says, I hate data centers, then stop consuming data. But, you know, that would be too simple for them and too principled to that for that. But it also is going to create a lot of jobs. And I think that's what Overwatch Mission Critical is all about. Mike, I could talk to you all day about these two topics. I'd be remiss, though, if I didn't say thank you, thank you, thank you for your service to our country right after our 4th of July, for you serving as a Navy SEAL. We're just honored to have you here on the Sean Hannity Show. 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
1: When fake news gives you lies, Hannity supplies the truth. Sean Hannity is on right now.
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0: there any way that he thought this was consensual or no? Just because...
1: I don't believe that you can think that scenario was consensual. You have to understand that wasn't, when somebody is repeatedly... I mean, when somebody in the middle of it says, "Don't touch me," like, that's obviously not consensual.
2: That is Jessica on the lead with Jake Tapper, talking on camera about the collapse, as we're watching it, of Graham Plattner. It's, I'm so sorry she had anybody has to go through that sort of, attack. She went on to call it rape at one point. And this is why, so many people have just said, you know what? This person who got more than 75% of the vote on the Democratic side of the aisle to become the nominee in the Senate main race, this is why this person's, it's just a matter of time. Any moment it's going to drop out. Sad to see, but that's Jessica stepping up, doing the hard thing, the difficult thing, and calling it, you know, just explaining what happened to her and her personally. Stay with us here on Sean Hannity. I'm Jason Chaffetz. You're going to want to stay here because we got Lee Zeldin, EPA chief, you know, EPA administrator in the cabinet. We love Lee Zeldin. He's coming up right after the break. Stay with us. We'll be right back.
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4: One of the most difficult decisions you have, where your heart and your wallet meet, is when you're invited to either a destination wedding, it's going to cost you a fortune to go to, or someone you really care about is getting married all the way across the country. And right now, you just can't afford it. And this is so hard. So one thing, a lot of weddings now have live streams. And so you're able to see and participate in the wedding without actually physically being there. Don't feel, unless it's like your brother or your sister or something, that you got to go. Then you just got to suck it up and pay the money and go. But otherwise, if you can be there, at least in spirit, and you send a nice gift and a nice note, and in the note explain why you couldn't be there, that's okay. Give yourself permission to protect your wallet.
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9: It is 10:30. Good evening. I'm Keith Cromwell. This news being brought to you by AquaGuard Foundation Solutions. We'll begin with some breaking news out of DeKalb County. Police there on the scene of an officer-involved shooting, this involving one of the DeKalb County police officers. It happening off Rummel Way in Avondale Estates. Now, police say it happened after officers responded there for a robbery call. The GBI is en route and will handle the investigation, that suspect being shot and killed by DeKalb County Police tonight. More as we get more information into our newsroom here. Well, also an update now on the crash involving a state trooper that had parts of Georgia 400 closed this afternoon. The GSP tells us the trooper didn't stop in time when traffic slowed on 400 there. He slammed into the back of another car. The driver of that car taken to the hospital. The trooper treated on scene, though they say no major injuries there. A federal judge cuts the legs out from under a Justice Department effort to get private information for thousands of Fulton County election employees and volunteers.
10: Appointed by President Trump in 2018, U.S. District Judge William Ray rules there is a low need and a high burden for a DOJ subpoena seeking election staffers' names, residential and email addresses, and phone numbers. The judge calls some of the government's claims disingenuous and agrees with the county that it's an arbitrary fishing expedition. Ray notes, even if there were documents found supporting the president's view that his loss was unfair, the statute of limitations has run its course. The judge adds this would have a chilling effect on recruiting poll workers. He says nothing prevents continued investigation by people who believe this claim, but the power of the grand jury can't be used to do it. Veronica Waters, 95.5 WSB.
9: Well, developing tonight, the U.S. escalating tensions with Iran again, responding to what they say are attacks on neutral ships in the Strait of Hormuz. Correspondent Rachel Scott with the latest.
11: U.S. Central Command announcing new powerful strikes, pledging to impose hefty costs on Iran for attacking three commercial ships in the Strait of Hormuz in just the past 24 hours. Video posted online showing explosions from the American attacks.
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9: 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Time now for live team coverage of traffic and weather. Let's start in the traffic center with Mr. Jay Holloway. Hey, Jay.
16: Hey, Keith. Some delays for I-85 northbound in Duluth. A couple of right lanes wiped out by repair crews near Pleasant Hill Road exit 104. And also in Gwinnett County, a couple of left lanes out of use on 85 southbound near the Y split with I-985 in Sewanee. Both these cone zones share a common alternate route, which is Buford Highway. And still seeing a patch of slow on I-20 eastbound in Decatur. DeKalb County slowing down between Wesley Chapel Road and Lithonia. Don't have cameras there, but we can tell you want to use Covington Highway as your alternate. Find a Trustdale.com traffic center. Between traffic 95.5 WSB.
17: This is WSB meteorologist Christina Edwards. Partly cloudy skies this evening. A stray rain shower or thunderstorm can't be ruled out, but mainly dry through tomorrow morning. Lows in the low 70s. Tomorrow afternoon, partly cloudy, heating up to a high of 93. The summertime heat continues on Thursday with highs in the mid-90s.
9: It is 81 degrees right now in Dallas. We have 84 in Covington, 83 in Midtown Atlanta. Next news update comes your way at 11 o'clock. I'm Keith Cromwell, 95.5 WSB.

0: Solid as a rock. 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Truthful. 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
1: And I'm Jason Chaffetz, filling in for Sean. Now, nobody can spell Chaffetz. I get that. So you can check me out at Jason in the House. So all the different social media, you know, Facebook and X and Instagram, just go to Jason in the House or go to jasoninthehouse.com. Jason in the House. You should be able to spell that one and you can check me out there. But honored and thrilled that Sean would ask me to sit in his seat today. Thrilled to do so. And also excited to have somebody who I met initially when he got elected to Congress. His name happens to be Lee Zeldin. He's now the EPA administrator. And welcome to the Sean Hannity Show.
2: Yeah, it's good to be with you, Jason.
1: Now, let's talk, Lee, about your golfing prowess. Before we get to the weightiness of, you know, saving the world and fixing our government and all that, let's talk about the exceptional golfer that you are, because I recall a time when you drove a golf cart and I was joining you. Not that I'm a really good golfer, but you are not only a bad golfer, but you're really bad at driving a golf cart. Is that fair?
2: I was just trying to keep it interesting for you. I mean, we're driving through what seemed to be just another day on the golf course, and I thought it would be interesting if I navigated that branch on the tree in a way where the branch would snap off the tree and get lodged right across the passenger seat and the windshield right where you were sitting. I thought that was a good idea. But here we are now on national radio with Sean's massive listenership. And, you know, they're thinking that maybe I did that on accident. It was totally on purpose.
1: I didn't wake up in the morning thinking I would potentially be impaled by a conifer, but it almost happened.
2: I would have never happened.
1: Yes, and I have some video to prove it at some point. Oh, but nevertheless, no. Let's move on. Let's move on. You have been out there literally. I mean, I think you've been on the job less than a year now, but you've been literally, like, the movement, the progress that we have been making at the EPA has been stunning in what you've been able to accomplish in such a short amount of time. I mean, the energy that Donald Trump brings to the equation, you have been matching that. I think you've gone all 50 states now, right?
2: Yeah, actually, the first 9.5 months as EPA administrator, we got to all 50 states. And it's important for us to get out of an agency building in Washington, D.C. and actually be with the people and hear from them and hear their asks, hear their concerns, their demands, and apply them, apply common sense to, you know, to make the most of every minute we're in the job and not waste an opportunity, and to do it at Trump speed, to do it as fast as possible, right, much as we possibly can at once. But yeah, there's no way you could do that just by sitting in some agency building, thinking you know the answers to everything, not meeting with who you're regulating and hearing those concerns from the American people. Yeah, getting out. That was the key. And yeah, we got to all 50 states. And right now we're having this conversation and traveling to Ohio with Senator Houston today.
1: So walk me through this. You know, you came in after the Biden administration, which couldn't be more sleepy. What did you find upon your arrival? And then the second part of that is, what's on the top of your list of things that you want to accomplish, the Trump administration wants to accomplish moving forward?
2: So here's the first big radar siren red light that went off right after the November 24 election. Video comes out of a Biden official caught on video talking about how they were tossing gold bars off the Titanic, rushing to get billions of dollars out the door because they're afraid that once President Trump is sworn in, that he's going to stop it, which was true. And he was also talking about how cool it would be to get a job at the recipient NGO. And all of a sudden, everyone sees this video and like, well, you need to go find those gold bars that they're tossing off the Titanic and bring them back on the boat. And it turns out, yeah, they were spending more money than they knew how to spend. It was into the tens of billions of dollars, over $60 billion obligated to spend at the EPA in 2024, which was you know, many multiples higher than the $10 billion a year annual operating budget. And we found conflicts of interest, former Obama and Biden officials, Democratic donors, unqualified recipients, reduced agency oversight. And with decisions that we made, canceled grants, we closed the Biden EPA museum that no one knew about or almost anyone even visited, real estate consolidation, staff efficiencies, that list goes on. And we were able to save $30 billion in year one. And that was the first thing that we were finding was with regards to the money. There's a lot that we're working on. And the coolest announcement, in my opinion, that we put out on the one-year anniversary of President Trump's term in office, we released a list of our top 500 environmental accomplishments from that first year. You know, we want to protect the environment. We want to pursue cleaner, safer, healthier land, air, and water. But we also believe that we could do that without suffocating out of existence entire sectors of our economy. That's a big difference in beliefs from us and who we followed in this position before us. So every day we have been working on an agenda that delivers the environmental wins and also delivers deregulation, more deregulation in 1 year than entire federal governments in the past have done across all federal agencies combined of entire presidencies. And what's ahead is that we want to continue the work, striking that balance, powering the great American comeback, protecting the environment, but also growing, helping to grow our economy and delivering on that Trump mandate while we're at it.
1: Yeah, you know, it's interesting to me because it's funny when I sit with somebody who's maybe not of the same sort of political persuasion and perspective that I am, but I routinely explain to people how much I'd love the land and the water and being outdoors. You know, when I want to clear my head and do something fun and just stop thinking about all the problems and challenges of life in the world, I like doing wildlife photography. You know, and living in the Intermountain West, it's just plentiful. It's just literally right out your backyard. And so people say, oh, well, that you're a Republican. And I said, well, you know, I'm a conservative and I'm a conservative. Like, you don't get it, do you? That it's like the hunting and fishing community, particularly hunters. It's sort of a light needs to go off with people because the hunting community is some of the biggest conservatives out there. You want to find good stewards of the land, go find a hunter. And the Democrats, and oftentimes on the left, they'll look over there and say, oh, hunters, they just kill things. Like, no, they want big, healthy herds. They understand and recognize how important the environment is. And they are the biggest stewards and helpers and biggest advocates for healthy forests and healthy water and all of those things. But the difference between somebody who's just been in a cubicle and maybe lived in a downtown city, I mean, hey, that's how you live your life. You live your life. They just don't seem to get the West conservatives, and they don't seem to get the idea that some of the biggest stewards and advocates of our public lands and whatnot are conservatives.
2: Yeah, that's right. And leading the way with getting the Great American Outdoors Act passed by Congress and signed by the president during his first term in office. You see it and hear it from the hunters and the fishermen and the hikers and more. And there's a strong desire that you'll find across this country, quite frankly, Americans across ideological spectrum, across political parties, there's a desire to conserve our environment. But where it goes sideways is that to try to win an election, you have people on the left who say that in order to credibly defend the environment, you have to sign up to like John Kerry or Al Gore or AOC's most ridiculous pessimistic view of where, you know, sea level or ice cap or global warming is going to be. And if you disagree with them, then you are a, you know, climate change science denier. And by the way, if you agree with them, then you have to sign off on tens of billions of dollars going to environmental NGOs run by, you know, former Obama and Biden officials. You have to sign on to getting rid of coal and gas and more. You have to blindly start talking about offshore wind as if that's just going to be, you know, this substitute for all baseload power. Like, there's this long list of demands. And if you do not blindly follow and help implement all of that on that list, well, then you're not an environmentalist. And then that just gets accepted by the masses who want to help Democrats win an election. And what gets lost in that is just the truth, the facts. And maybe you could say the stubborn reality for people that might find this, as Al Gore might say, an inconvenient truth, is that conservatives all across this country absolutely love our environment. They want to conserve it. They just don't blindly follow whatever, you know, ridiculous predictions might be coming out of AOC's mouth about how the world's about to end.
1: Well, yes. And look, we're talking with Lee Zeldin, the EPA administrator, former member of Congress, almost governor of New York. But you've just been doing a fantastic job there as the EPA administrator. But one of the things that I think is so fascinating about this is that the Democrats will take a position and they will say, we care more. And we care more about the little guy and the working men and women. But they have no problem making their life, turning it upside down, whether it be light bulbs or the one my wife gets just infuriated about, the laundry machines, you know, that you only fill up like a third of the way with water and make supposedly that's in the name of efficiency, which it really isn't. Making things so expensive. I mean, remember when they wanted, I think you and I are in Congress together, when they wanted to, you know, make sure to get rid of anything that was gas powered and get rid of all these other things that were actually, you know, advancements in being able to live life and keep the cost down, because they had no problem pushing everybody to the other end and making life so expensive, particularly for lower income people. And yet the Democrats still held the mantle and said, oh, we care about the little guy. And yet it was the little guy that they were hurting.
2: I'm from New York. Sean's from New York. And they've actually been implementing this, banning gas hookups on new construction, not allowing the extraction of natural gas, not allowing important pipeline projects to get built, setting climate change goals that are unachievable, but they'll cause extreme economic pain in trying to meet those goals. They're trying to build, you know, offshore wind in order to be able to get rid of all sorts of important baseload power. They closed Indian Point nuclear facility. The list goes on. They're like, this isn't some hypothetical. This isn't some scare tactic. We're like, you know, this is what they're threatening to do in the future. Like, this is what they've actually been doing over the last decade. And it all adds up. It's just each one of those decisions multiply the problems.
1: Yeah. And then they come out and say, oh, it's Trump's fault. That it was not Donald Trump's fault. It was your Democratic policies that were put into place that made life so expensive. There's a consequence when you shut down a nuclear power plant. New York City's going to pay higher rates. And then you have the mayor of New York City going out there saying, oh, keep your temperature at 78 degrees or whatever it is he was saying. And we all know that Taylor Swift wasn't going to do that. The mayor's office wasn't going to do that. But, oh, all of you little people, you go out and keep it at 78 degrees. It was such a load.
2: And targeting areas in the Bronx, you know, and this is a reality with, you know, when you implement all of these bad ideas at once, the future is rolling brownouts and blackouts. This is what happens in places in other countries. It's coming to an American city near you. If you allow the wrong people to be in charge who think that this is all a good idea, like in New York, where they now run the city, they run the state up in Albany, and they want to deliver this, like, so, you know, as New York falls, so falls the country. They want to bring this agenda everywhere. And, you know, I think that looks like a pretty darn bad idea.
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0: just bummed that the United States is out of the World Cup contention. They thought they played actually a pretty good tournament. The country is on fire. Donald Trump has actually put some really good things into place, and the security and the protocol and whatnot. It's actually going really well. Today's game, Argentina 3-2 over Egypt, scoring 3 goals in 13 minutes, including Lionel Messi. Absolutely stunningly. There's a long ways to go. I hope the world understands. I hope Americans understand how big this sport is. The entire country shut down watching their teams, Switzerland and Colombia later today. I'm a huge, huge fan of the World Cup. I'm Jason Chaffetz filling in for Sean. Stay with us. Mike Howell's coming up next. We're going to talk immigration. Stay with me.
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6: 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Tomato hornworm, they can decimate the plant in just a day or two. I leave them in a shallow dish for the birds to enjoy. Number two, when mop head hydrangeas are finished blooming, you can prune them if they need it. Just keep it to cutting the expired skeletonized flower off. And number three, as soon as shrubs have no more fruit to protect, please remove the netting. It can be bad for snakes and birds that can get stuck. And when netting blueberry bushes, you want to keep it from draping onto the ground.
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13: The GBI is now on the scene. Good evening. I'm Keith Cromwell. It's 11 o'clock. Our top story, the GBI is now on the scene of a deadly police shooting there in DeKalb County. This happening off Rommel Way in Avondale Estates. Now, police saying this happened after officers responded for a robbery call. The GBI is handling the investigation. Agents there on scene. We will continue to follow the story and give you any updates as we get it into our newsroom here. Well, investigators in Barrow County are trying to figure out who who damaged several of their flock cameras over the weekend.
11: Over a two-day period, four cameras in the county's 60-camera network were taken offline by vandals.
14: We had three on the north end of the county and one on the south end. We don't think they're related.
11: Barrow County Sheriff Judd Smith says they are critical to modern police work, but they are increasingly being targeted.
14: People that are intentionally walking up and either cutting them with saws or pushing them over.
11: He blames disinformation about the cameras on social media. Smith is warning that anyone caught vandalizing the devices could face felony charges. Jonathan O'Brien, 95.5 WSB.
13: Douglas County Commissioners denying a permit tonight for a new data center.
15: All in favor of the denial of M2026-01, please raise your hand.
13: It was a packed meeting, dozens of residents speaking out on both sides. Now, the proposal would have created a new data center near the Carroll County line, but as you just heard, commissioners denying that permit. Still, though, 11 more data center projects are looking for approval there in Douglas County. Well, with a green light from county planners, a developer next goes to the Cobb Board of Commissioners trying to get approval for a new five-story student housing development.
16: Plans call for 588 beds of student housing in 2-, 3-, and 4-bedroom units. The location is next to Kennesaw State property, but Karen Huck with the Bells Ferry Civic Association says that land only has sports and recreation facilities.
17: It's in this analysis that we need to have housing near the school, and to say it's near a school when it's just near playing fields is kind of disingenuous.
16: But the developer argues options for campus adjacent land acquisitions are very limited. The university is woefully short of student housing with the addition of 8,100 students since 2022. Graham Carroll, 95.5 WSB.
13: Well, the nation's three biggest airlines, including Atlanta-based Delta, want you to be happy when you fly, but it's going to cost you more, says Sherry Preston.
18: How you get from point A to point B on the three biggest airlines in the country is a very different experience for those who can afford to fly premium versus those of us in economy. Delta, American, and United all say they're investing more into the premium experience for those in business and first class, including chef-designed menus and gift bags that include luxury skincare products. The airlines make far more money on those more expensive business and first class seats than they do when the entire cabin of cheap seats is full up with the rest of us, so expect the trend to continue.
13: It is coming up on 11:03. We'll give you an update here on traffic and weather next.
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13: It is now 11:05. Let's get you an update now on traffic and weather. We head first to the traffic center and Jay Holloway.
0: Earlier blockage on 7585 northbound, the downtown connector, letting up just moments ago. So now we have better traffic flow moving through the Grady curve, and also heads up for a right lane at 285 southbound. Inner loop knocked out for repairs near the Glenwood Road exit over in Decatur. 20 eastbound in DeKalb also. Left lane's out for repairs just inside our perimeter near exit 66 Columbia Drive. From the Trustdale.com Traffic Center, Triple Team Traffic, 95.5 WSB.
1: WSB meteorologist Christina Upwards. Partly cloudy skies for Wednesday. Just an isolated chance for a pop-up storm in the afternoon. Otherwise hot with a high of 93. Cooling to the mid-70s on Thursday morning. Thursday afternoon, daytime high 94. Staying mainly dry throughout the day. Friday, scattered rain showers and thunderstorms. Highs in the mid-90s.
13: It is 78 degrees right now in Canton. We have 80 degrees in Fayetteville. 82 right now in Midtown Atlanta. 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I'm Keith Cromwell, 95.5 WSB.
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7: I'm Jason Chaffetz, filling in for Sean Hannity. Honored to do so. We got a lot to come in this last hour of Hannity. We're going to kick things off with Mike Howell. We're going to talk immigration. But in the spirit of understanding that there's always somebody doing something stupid somewhere, I have to give a minute or two here to Gavin Newsom, the governor of California. Last year, actually in 2024, he signed a law in California. It's called the California Racial Mascot Act. Oh, my goodness. All the problems, all the challenges, everything that's happening in California, homelessness, the drug problem, I mean, fires, like all the things going on. And the state assembly, what do? They come up with a California Racial Mascot Act. Well, in Marysvale, Maryvale's high school, they have been the Indians for more than 100 years. For more than 100 years, they've been the Indians. But now they're being pushed out to retire the Indians mascot after 100 years. Now, this was not to disparage them. It's the fact that they're offering pride and support for them. And so they're trying to get the tribes and whatnot to do the right thing. And the Marysvale Joint Unified School District Superintendent Jordan Reeves said the Maryvale's Joint Unified School District Board of Trustees recognizes the deep history and tradition. It's a stupid fight, folks. All the things going on, Governor, you got to sign this legislation. Now you got to pick on this Maryvale High School to get rid of their mascot. There you got bigger problems to deal with. Stop picking on. That's so stupid. There's always somebody doing something stupid somewhere. All right, let's talk about another stupid ruling. I mean, things that just tick you off, that just, I cannot believe we're in this position. The United States of America is the most sought after country in the world. They are trying to break into this country. We're the only ones. Do you know of any other country they're trying to break into? No. It's because we have created something special over 250 years. We have the right, the need, the imperative to have a secure border. But the idea that somebody from, I don't know, pick your country. I'm not trying to pick on one. But any country, well, I don't care if it's Poland, China, Guatemala, or Iceland, that you can just come here, get here, cross the border, have a baby, and suddenly you've got a citizen. That is absurd. It is one of the most offensive rulings that I have seen yet come out of the Supreme Court. It puts us back in essentially the same position where we were before. But we got to be able to do something about it. So that's why I'm excited to bring on the president of the Oversight Project, Mike Howell. Now, full disclosure, when I was in the Oversight Committee and I was the chairman of the Oversight Committee, Mike worked there, and now I do some work for the oversight project. And but Mike, as the president, has been leading a charge to just say, you know what? All right, we're going to have to deal with the reality of this ruling. But what can we do as Americans to fight back against this this surge of illegal immigration? And what do we do? What can we do under the law? So, Mike Howell, thanks so much for joining us on Hannity.
2: Hey, great to be on with you.
7: You get fired up about this. I get fired up on it. Okay, we hate the ruling. A lot of people hate the ruling. I guess some people like it. I don't know. But some people, but most people just think it's absurd. It is not common sense. And they're more with Clarence Thomas than they are with some of the other justices. So what do we do? Mike, where are we going? What do we do next?
2: Well, there's a lot that can be done, thankfully. I mean, the ruling is what it is. It's a bad decision from the Supreme Court, basically cementing the loophole that has already existed, you know, for a while, and it's been taken advantage of for a long time. I mean, birthright citizenship births are up quite a bit. I mean, the issue of anchor babies did not start just last week when the Supreme Court came down with their ruling. The problem is it's just not going to change in the Supreme Court for a long time. So you have to address, and you know where I'm going with this, the root causes. You cannot have an anchor baby as an illegal alien if you're not in the United States. Kind of common sense, right? And so the easiest way to mitigate the damage from the Supreme Court's ruling is to get illegals out of the United States. Obviously, President Trump has done a pretty good job of not letting them in the first place by securing the border, but it now turns to the question of deportation, particularly of those who are likely to have children, you know, family units. And so we're encouraging the Trump administration to really redouble their commitment to the mass deportation agenda, get the numbers up with commas in them because they should be in the millions, and particularly to look at enforcement actions against an illegal alien who has an anchor baby child, because it's that illegal alien doesn't get amnesty by virtue of having the kid. They can still go home. And in more circumstances than not, they'll take their kid with them. And so that's one quick way to mitigate it. And then there's a lot that can be done on the legal immigration and, you know, visa side of making sure that basically you just aren't letting people come in for these purposes. And, you know, things such as taxes for, you know, births or bonds that women visiting the United States can commit to, and other sort of screening mechanisms. I think we can mitigate away the worst fears of this decision, but that's not to say this isn't an awful decision.
7: So my understanding is if you come on visas, on a visa, and there are more than 90 different visas, so it's, you got to be careful about just making a sweeping generalization. But my understanding is that the form that you fill out is that you do not anticipate some medical procedure. And yet what we found is through a lot of good research from Peter Schweitzer, and he talked a lot about this, about how China has been manipulating this. They actually run billboards and have trainings on how to go have a baby in the United States and then bring it back to the United States, bring it back to China. And then they're a U.S. citizen. Then once they become a citizen, then you can get your parents, get preferential treatment. I mean, you basically kind of get three for one. And so, but part of that is that there's a form that you fill out, attesting that you don't anticipate. And basically, you're saying that you don't think that you're pregnant. So how do they either come here illegally, which is illegal, right? It's illegal to be in the country illegally. And how do you actually lie on a form? That too can be prosecuted, right?
2: That's absolutely right. And it's basically the same issue we have with registration to vote. It's the honor system. If you recall, you know, in the lead up to the 2024 election, a lot of attention was given to the fact that when illegals go for their driver's license at the DMV, there is a box there that says, check, you know, if you're basically, you know, that you're a U.S. citizen. And of course, they check it so they get registered to vote. And that's what a lot of the concerns that relate right now to the SAVE Act and so forth are about. And so the same proposition that we shouldn't have an honor system for something as critical as voting should apply to the largely unpoliced area of just relying on an attestation from somebody who has the intent they seek to conceal, getting a little lawyerly here, to come to this country to have a baby. And so there needs to be actual safeguards and enforcement. And a lot of people have pointed to the fact that this is already on the books in the Immigration and Naturalization Act. It would not require new law. It would require new enforcement techniques. And we're getting in, obviously, an uncomfortable area because you're talking about the practical reality of how do you screen somebody for if they're pregnant or not. Well, first is, you know, you can kind of tell if they're laid far enough along. And, you know, our officers at the consulates and, you know, adjudicating these visas should use a little bit of common sense. I'm sure that's been beaten out of them in our politically correct day and age. But it's time to, you know, use the two eyes and ears that God gave you and just know if this person's coming in that's, you know, about to burst with the belly. Another, you know, way that they could do it is, you know, the issuance of bonds, you know.

0: charge test, where we basically ask people who want to come to the United States to prove that they're economically stable and they won't go on welfare. Some of the same types of what the critics will call invasive questioning, but you know what? There should be some pretty serious questions for you. You get let into the country, should apply and be tailored to sussing out whether somebody is coming here for the intent to basically derive all the benefits that would be given to their child, and then in connection downstream to them by virtue of having an illegal birth in the United States, which then becomes an anchor baby birth, an illegal birth under our beautiful Supreme Court's recent decision.
1: Yeah, part of where some countries, particularly China, have been taking advantage are going to our U.S. territories. And so if you really look at, the Mariana Islands, for instance, and others, you're born there. You're a U.S. citizen. You get your U.S. passport and everything else. And so you got to look at that, because the proximity to China is easier. People probably aren't paying as much of attention as they are at some of these territories, as opposed to if they were, flying in and going to Texas. But again, still, you've talked about this idea, this concept of keeping families together plan. Explain what you mean by that.
0: Yeah, so we're borrowing the phraseology of the left, who has declared that it is their intent that the immigration system and its enforcement always keeps families together, right? That was the big scandal of the Trump administration. How dare you separate a family? And you might recall how when Trump was running for re-election, Tom Homan did that 60 Minutes interview, and he suggested, well, we can deport the whole family together. We're not going to tear them apart. That's the retort to the Democrats' charge that you can never deport a parent, even if they're here illegally, because it would break up a family unit. So let's apply that to a hypothetical in the United States as it relates to birthright citizen. So you have an illegal alien that's here. An illegal alien would be mom and dad. And they have a child. The child then is a U.S. citizen by virtue of the Supreme Court decision's affirmation. Then a couple things should happen. One is using, and this would require new legislation, but this could be done in reconciliation, you tax the birth and associated costs on the parents. And guess what the Supreme Court said when they wouldn't take out Obamacare? They said health care can be viewed as a tax. So we got some good case law from our friends on the Supreme Court there. The next thing you do is you make them a priority, the parents, for deportation. You have ICE with eyes and ears and sources at the hospitals, other birthing centers. This is something that's on their beat. Much in the way they focus now on worst of the worst criminals, they should also be focused on parents who are seeking to have children or imminently about to have them, but ideally to get them deported before they have the children and they get some more roots in this country. But say they do have the child. There is nothing that gives legal status to the illegal alien parents. And so what you do is you get them is out of the country as soon as possible with every encouragement to take their baby with them before roots can be placed down. I think this would have the practical effect of turning off a lot of the benefits that people seek to derive from the anchor baby, loophole. And then also it is a high density kind of enforcement style operation. One of the reasons why numbers are lagging a little bit now is because the Department of Homeland Security is playing onesies and twosies, chasing around violent criminals, which has its own merit for sure. But those are one-off operations. When you start looking at things like family units, those are obviously groupings. So you get the numbers of deportations up. The same principle applies to kind of worksite enforcement. You go to where there's high concentrations of illegal aliens, and this in Fox News I refer to it as, the illegal alien lobby has gained weapons of mass reproduction. And that's what it's really about. It's about reproducing the gains derived from illegal immigration across new generations. That's just not something we should allow as a country. And it could be achieved through an enforcement and policy framework that recognizes that there are things we can do to mitigate this. And yes, that might not seem politically correct to all, but I think more Americans are waking up to the absurdities of some of the loopholes in our immigration law, with the birthright citizenship decision being one of them.
1: Well, I can tell you, having been out with ICE, there's nothing more infuriating than watching them go in, make an arrest, somebody who is not only here illegally, but done something else, and then leaving the family behind. Instead of keeping that family together intact, why aren't they checking? And I think they have cause to go and look at the rest of the family and the people in that house, but they rarely do that. That's why the immigration numbers are down. And that's also why, quite frankly, the Trump

0: administration is not releasing good quality numbers about what's actually going on there. I wish they would do more there. Mike Howell, the president of the Oversight Project, thanks so much for joining us on Hannity. I'm Jason Chaffetz, filling in for Sean, talking some tough talk about immigration. We got a lot more coming up. Stay with us. We'll be right back.
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0: Andrew Gillum, remember him? He was the mayor of Tallahassee. He ran for governor of Florida against Ron DeSantis. Ron DeSantis was coming out of being a member of Congress. I served with him there. This is back in the 2018 gubernatorial election. He lost, Andrew Gillum lost the race by just 34,000 votes. The entire state of Florida, it was that close. He almost pulled it off. Well, unfortunately, sad for him, he's been arrested on drug charges. He's had some problems and some challenges, but this clown was that close to becoming the governor. And they were already talking about, oh, if he becomes the governor, he'll become the president. 34,000 votes in the entire state of Florida. Fortunately, Ron DeSantis pulls that one out, winning with just 0.4% of the vote. Every vote does matter. Stay with us. We're going to be right back with more of Hannity coming up after this.

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4: I'm Dave Packer. Structural specialists are inside the under-renovation Midtown Manhattan high-rise building that buckled at the 21st floor today. This evening, Buildings Commissioner Ahmad Tighani says that they feel confident the building is stable thanks to the emergency shoring measures that have been taking place.
5: We've been monitoring the building for many hours and have not seen any movement. We have monitoring positions set up outside and inside the building that's allowing us to track the situation.
4: Maine Democratic Senate nominee Graham Plattner is facing calls to step down after allegations of sexual assault. Now a Maine Democratic Party official is confirming reports that Plattner's campaign has been trying to influence the process for selecting a replacement Senate nominee. CENTCOM says U.S. airstrikes hit over 80 targets tonight as a direct response to Iran's attacks on three commercial vessels transiting the Strait of Hormuz. This is ABC News.
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10: 1134 in the Trustdale.com Traffic Center. That's up at 20 eastbound in Covington. A couple of left lanes knocked out by road crews near exit 88. That's Armand Road there in Newton County. And also 85 southbound in Sewanee. Two left lanes knocked out near the split with I-985. Elsewhere in Gwinnett County, just south of in Duluth, actually, 85 northbound has work crews occupying a couple of right lanes near exit 104 to Pleasant Hill Road exit. Jay Holloway, Triple Team Traffic, 95.5 WSB.
12: WSB meteorologist Christina Edwards. Partly cloudy skies for Wednesday with just a slim chance of an isolated rain shower through the afternoon. Morning lows in the low 70s, daytime high 93.
13: News. Major sinkhole in southeast Atlanta.
14: Weather. These temperatures for that are about 20 degrees below average.
15: Traffic.
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0: sure to check in as soon as you get to your car after work for breaking information you need to know about. 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
1: And I'm Jason Chaffetz, filling in for Sean. And as I like to say, there's always somebody doing something stupid somewhere. You know, I'm thinking of Senator Mark Kelly wearing the Mexican jersey to a World Cup watch party. I'm sorry, you're a United States Senator. Your team is about to play the next day. It's the day after July 4th, and you're at a party wearing a Mexican jersey? Yikes. I cannot, like, it just bothers me. I'm not from Arizona. I lived there once upon a time for a while, for a spell, but that still just bothers me. But like I said, there's always somebody doing something stupid somewhere. But you know, on the opposite end, the other end of the coin, you got people who do really smart, good things. They're good, decent people who actually want the best for the United States of America, and they pour their heart and soul and their life's work into that. And I'm thrilled to be joined by John Sapienti, who is one of those guys. He's a Chicago business owner, entrepreneur. I've never met or chatted with him, but I hear nothing but good things. And I got to tell you that I love his clothes. And that sounds kind of weird, but he's the founder and CEO of Volition America. Now, John, thank you so much for joining us on Hannity. I have sent you a lot of money, not a lot, but a bunch of money, because I just love the Volition America clothing. It's just awesome. So thanks for joining us.
2: Yeah, thanks for having me on, and thanks for supporting the brand. I didn't know you were supporting us.
1: Oh, yeah. I mean, I support the brand, but, you know, I wanted to get some red, white, and blue in my portfolio of clothing, and you got these great pullovers and got the flag on it, like a legit flag, not some stamped print on there. And it's good stuff. So anyway, thanks so much for joining us on Hannity, and thanks for your support of our troops, our military, and just America in general. Tell us what you've been doing on that front.
2: Yeah, I got involved in Folds of Honor about 13 years ago. Folds of Honor, as for your listeners, is a scholarship that gives scholarships to the fallen soldiers, first responder families. So I was really just a donor to a charity. And the founder, Lieutenant Colonel Dan Rooney, had an idea for a clothing brand that celebrated America in a positive way. So we called it Volition America. Volition is the power of choice. So it's Choose America. It's a very non-political brand. It's, you know, we celebrate choices. We celebrate coming together. We tell people we're not red and we're not blue. We're red, white, and blue. So we're trying to empower people to come together. And on top of that, we give back on every purchase to help our fallen soldiers' families and our first responder families through education.
1: Now, you also did a Jeep giveaway, right? Did you give it away? Do we know who the winner is yet, or is this still open?
2: We did. Today, we gave away a Jeep to Jeff Samuels, who was a Navy SEAL for 17 years. And he spent his life, even after service, giving back and still put in service before self. It was really, we surprised him today. So it was pretty neat to be able to take one of our heroes like that and just shock them and thank them for what they've done.
1: I'm guessing he did 17 years as a SEAL. He's going to be pretty excited to be driving a Jeep. Can you tell me what state he lives in?
2: He's in Florida. So we actually kind of tricked him and told him we had a Folds of Honor thing we'd like him to attend today, a breakfast. And so he thought he was coming to help us with a Folds of Honor event. And then someone came and asked if he could help unload a car, and he came out the front, and we had the Jeep there, and we filmed the whole thing. It was pretty neat.
1: Awesome. Well, we'll look forward to that online. You know, I'd love guys like you step up, do the right thing. Where does this come from? Like, did you grow up like that? Did your parents instill this into you? Like, where your love of country, of the red, white, and blue, where did that come from?
2: I've always loved our country. I took it for granted my whole life. And then I was invited, I hate admitting this live on air for the world to hear, but I bought a round of golf with a professional golfer by the name of Craig Stadler at a charity event.
1: Heard of him.
2: I wanted to play golf with Walrus. And so I didn't know that I was playing in a pro-am on Memorial Day, and I spent the weekend with the troops and their families. And I walked out of there like, holy cow, how are we not doing more to help these people and their families, because they do a ton for us. And I personally took Memorial Day for granted for 45 years. And so I had a little bit of a patriotic awakening. And then I just kind of, you know, I was my thing and I went all in and said, I need to help educate America on why these people need our help. And it's just grown from there and snowballed.
1: Where do people go to find what you're doing, what you're, you know, how can they help? Because I think there are, my theory on this, John, is a lot of people want to help. They don't necessarily know where. There's a lot of scams out there on, you know, online and social media. But then there's some real legitimate stuff out there, like your organization. Where did they go to find it?
2: Well, VolitionAmerica.com is our e-commerce platform. Every purchase you make, a percentage goes back to Folds of Honor. Or you can donate directly to Folds of Honor from there. Folds of Honor, just so you know, is $300 million out the door since inception, 73,000 scholarships, and 91 cents in the dollar goes to the recipient. So it's a world-class organization. And so, yeah, we decided that we wanted to build gear, clothing, apparel, that you could put on, and the logo and what you're wearing stood for something. So it's not your typical cheesy flag shirt. It's stuff you want to wear. We have amazing brand partners with Puma, Cobra, Luminox, Bose, Gurkha, Unreal. So we have a lot of big collabs to go with it. But it's really high-quality stuff. And the logo, I don't know if you looked at the logo, but the center of it is the folded flag. And we took and put wings on it with the idea we can pick it up and take it places it couldn't go. And that's the idea of the brand, is educate America and unite America through, you know, in a cool, subtle way.
1: Now, you know, the recipient of your generosity and your love, really, that's the way I read it, is it's not only love of country, but the people who step up and do what, you know, they answer the call. They, you know, however they, whatever their story is to join the military, then they're out there serving. And it's hard and it's difficult. And you're away from your family or you're serving overseas. We got hundreds of thousands of people right now overseas. What do you say? What can we do? What else can those people that are actually in those military families do?
2: Well, I mean, if they need help, they can, Folds of Honor is a great vehicle for them, which is really an amazing thing. But as Americans, it was dawned on me that how many people take for granted what they do. Just saying thank you is an amazing thing that you could do for everything they do, and really recognize what. We all get to live this life, do this radio show, do all these things because of the sacrifices they made. And I would love for America to understand that and then make a choice to help them. You know, our whole brand is about the power of volition and the power to make better choices. So as Americans, my goal is, can we celebrate country in a positive way? And let's help the families that allow us to live this great country, this great life.
1: Yeah, it's so true. You know, throughout this show, we've had a Navy SEAL. We had a Medal of Honor recipient. We've been talking about people who've served. Lee Zeldin was on. He served in our United States military. My father-in-law served in Vietnam. My father served in the Air Force. I kind of feel like, gosh darn it, what's wrong with me? You know, like what can I do in my part? And you know, it's interesting. When I've talked to people who are in the military or certainly, like, I would consider older veterans and that sort of thing. And they're like, you know what? Love your country. Enjoy. Have a family. Like, use all the freedoms and exercise all those liberties that we all fought for. So you may not have actually fought or served overseas or done this, that, or that, but you can still make your country better without even putting on the uniform. And it was a very generous thing for them to say. But I also, you know, I think it's true. And I think a lot of people, I worry that this younger generation, they don't really have a concept. They haven't really felt it. I felt like, and this is just me on my soapbox a little bit, John, but I felt like, you know, after 9/11 and after some other tragedies, the message of, oh, just keep going to the mall, just keep living your life, maybe wasn't the best message, because I think having a shared sacrifice and understanding the dangers that lurk around the corners is also part of understanding and creating a love of country.
2: Mm-hmm. For sure. I mean, the thing about America to me is we celebrate it in a negative manner, and that's because it's polarizing things we hear all day about how bad stuff is. And I think we're forgetting all the good stuff that goes on in this country. And that's, you know, who am I to go out and say I'm going to preach America? And, I, you know, just a guy. But if we all take the choice that, hey, let's get rid of some of the negative noise, let's focus on some of the good, we still got stuff to fix as a country, I'm not going to argue that. There's smart ideas that come from both sides of the aisle. Look at your story. It's amazing. I mean, you were objective at listening to what you know, whatever side you end up on. You were objective and you were listening, and that's the country's built on that. And that's what I want to see come back, is that people are choosing to respect others and choosing to come together and choosing to recognize a lot of the good things that you can, you know, as harder you work, the more successful you can be, and there's no ceiling to what you can do. What a great thing. You can't do that in a lot of countries. And so that's, you know, I'm lucky to be able to do this. I never intended to do this. You know, it was just a favor to Colonel Rooney to help this start this brand with him. And I had no idea that that was going to be my, you know, thing that became my passion to help the country. And that's what I want everyone, your listeners, to just use your volition and come, let's come together.
1: We're talking, of course, with John Sapiente, who's the owner and founder and CEO of Volition America, doing good things in all the right places. Last comment that I wanted to make about this, when you talk about, you know, our country and how unique and different we are, I'll tell you a quick story. I was chairman of the oversight. I didn't become the chairman of oversight, but I was investigating the Benghazi attacks. And behind closed doors, we had reason to question and interact with the chairman of the Joint Chiefs. And I thought, here I am. I'm a member of Congress. And here's the chairman of the Joint Chiefs. And nobody's ever really seen me or heard me like this. I was yelling at the guy because I was so distraught. I was so frustrated. I was so mad at the chairman of the Joint Chiefs. And I was telling him, I said, you know what? I'm a rookie. I'm a member of Congress. I'm from Utah. I'm not in the military. And how is it that I know more about what happened in Benghazi than you did? But I wasn't saying it so nice, and I was really laying into this guy. And afterwards, he shook my hand and we talked about it. And I thought, you know, what an amazing country that hopefully nothing was going to happen to me and nothing did. But where else in the world can you speak truth to power? Chairman of Joint Chiefs, and you're yelling, pointing a finger, mad, you know, I wouldn't say swearing, but it felt like that. And I thought, what a great country, and what an amazing thing that I can be elected by, in this case, the 3rd Congressional District of Utah, and be tearing into the chairman of the Joint Chiefs. We are self-critical in this nation, but that's because we love the country and we love the military and we love our freedoms and liberties and want to fight for the people who fight for us. And that's such a unique thing. It was certainly a major impression upon me and in my life. So, John, last word to you as we wrap this up.
2: Yeah.
1: So I don't know if you had any reaction to that, but I just want to say thank you for all you're doing on Volition America and for joining us on Hannity. Do appreciate it.
2: Thank you so much for having me, and thank you for all you guys do, and thank you for all the proud military that's honoring us and taking care of us. And
1: thank you. 1-800-941-7326. We'll take some calls right after this.
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0: right, let's get right to the phones. Let's go to line four, Scott in Florida. Scott, what are you thinking about?
1: Jason, good talking to you. Quick question. Mitch McConnell's replacement, what's the protocol on that, on getting another replacement in there when he's gone? And then SeanHannityShow.com has Senator Rick Scott and Anna Luna scamming a hotel out of over $300,000 in hurricane funding during Hurricane Elaine. I wanted to know if you had any information on that.
0: I don't on that latter question, but let's go to the first one, because if a senator is incapacitated or a House member, or, you know, there's a duty, there's an obligation, and maybe it needs to be more solidified in law, but you need the family and you certainly need the staff. The staff should not be taking actions that I do believe would be in violation of the law, whether that be helping to vote or issue letters, something on his letterhead. If any of that is happening without the express permission of a senator or a House member, that is a violation of law. That is fraud. That should be prosecuted. And I think we're getting dangerously close in a couple of different cases where this may or may not have been happening. So it also is highly suspicious that Senator McConnell's wife goes to China. That begs a big question. I wish we had more time to talk about it, Scott. It would come down to him stepping down and then the governor stepping up. That's the short of it. I'm Jason Chaffetz, filling in for Sean Hannity. Sean, thank you for letting me fill in for your show. I truly appreciate it. Got a great staff here. Make it easy. Thank you. God bless America, the greatest country.
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7: There's a clear trend across Metro Atlanta, and that is people are settling in suburbs further and further and further out. So far out, they're referred to by economists as exurbs or satellite cities. And yeah, you're probably going to find a cheaper house when you go 40 or more miles away from the core of Atlanta. But the problem is what we're experiencing right now with gas prices. And even when gas prices go back down. The biggest cost of operating your automobile is the miles you're running on it. They create more maintenance, more loss in value of the vehicle, the depreciation, potentially higher insurance. So when you're looking at a home, you need to think about how much more it's going to cost you to commute when you live where you're looking at. I'm Clark Howard.
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8: From ABC News, I'm Dave Packer. Growing calls for Maine Democrat Graham Plattner to drop out of a Senate race following a string of scandals, including new claims of sexual assault. Now, the state's Democratic Party confirmed reports that Plattner's campaign has been trying to influence the process for selecting a replacement Senate nominee. In a video posted to X, Executive Director Devin Murphy Anderson also says they've heard echoed calls to Plattner to exit the race.
9: We have also reiterated that Graham Plattner must drop out of this race so that Democrats in Maine can focus on defeating Susan Collins this November.
8: The Senate race in Maine is considered a must-win for Democrats to take control of the Senate. In New York City, Building Commissioner Ahmed Tegani confirmed Tuesday night that ongoing efforts to temporarily stabilize an under-construction buckling high-rise in Midtown Manhattan are going well.
10: We have been able to bring in a plan and materials to stabilize the impacted floors and looking to extend that stability plan to other parts of the building.
8: Residents in some nearby buildings that were evacuated have been allowed to return. The U.S. escalating tensions with Iran again on Tuesday, launching new strikes after they say neutral ships were targeted in the Strait of Hormuz. ABC's Rachel Scott.
11: U.S. officials tell us the strikes targeted Iranian defense and coastal surveillance systems, missile and drone launch sites, and port facilities, calling the attacks a clear violation of the ceasefire and wholly unacceptable. The U.S. also revoking part of the deal President Trump signed that allowed Iran to sell its oil on the international market.
8: Health officials in New York City are investigating a Legionnaire's disease cluster on Manhattan's Upper East Side. Health officials say 23 cases of the severe pneumonia have been confirmed in two neighborhoods. No deaths have been associated with the outbreak. The health department believes the likely source of the bacteria is a cooling tower in the area. You're listening to ABC News.
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0: H1206 in the Loud Security Systems Traffic Center. A heads up for 7585 southbound in South Atlanta. Left lanes out for maintenance work near exit 244 University Avenue. And also 20 eastbound on the east side. Two left lanes blocked at a Columbia Drive exit 66 and 85 southbound up in Sewanee. Crews in action in 2 to 3 left lanes near the I-985 split. That's in northern Gwinnett County. Jay Holloway, Tripartine Traffic, 95.5 WSB.
1: I'm WSB meteorologist Christina Edwards. Partly cloudy skies for Wednesday with just a slim chance of an isolated rain shower through the afternoon. Morning lows in the low 70s, daytime high 93.
2: From the City of Angels near the Pacific Ocean, good morning, good evening, wherever you may be across the nation, around the world. I'm George Norrie. This is Coast to Coast AM. Later tonight, astrology and the way we live. Here's what's happening. The mayor of Raleigh, North Carolina, is weighing whether to impose a curfew for minors there following a series of shootings and chaotic events over the Independence Day weekend, in which several fights broke out and 9 people were shot amid a series of teen takeovers across the country. It's been going on all over the place. Parents, watch your kids, please. Iran continued its day-long funeral for slain Supreme Leader Ayatollah Ali Khamenei as massive crowds flooded Tehran and mourners vowed revenge against the U.S. and Israel. U.S.-Iranian talks remained delayed during the funeral ceremonies, with officials reportedly eyeing Islamabad, Pakistan, as a possible venue for the next round of negotiations, if they ever happen. Here's Tom Danheiser with more.
3: Well, George, processions are drawing massive crowds across Iran and Iraq for the Ayatollah, as the newly transitioned leadership and high-ranking officials are managing infrastructures while public mourning continues. The fragile U.S.-Iran ceasefire is facing severe strain as 2 oil tankers were recently struck by projectiles in the Strait of Hormuz, with U.S. officials blaming the Iranian military. The tankers were targeted and caught fire after bypassing Iranian-mandated transit routes in favor of U.S.-backed courses. Iran insists all regional vessel traffic must coordinate directly with its military, challenging ongoing freedom of navigation efforts, with the latest events threatening the previously brokered understanding regarding the waterway. Meanwhile, according to the country's health ministry, Israeli airstrikes in Lebanon have killed 1 person just a day after the 2 countries signed a deal aimed at paving the way to lasting peace. Lebanon's state news agency said an Israeli drone hit the southern town of Nabatia al-Fokwa and later reported further strikes in the area, with at least 2 more people wounded. And oil prices are hovering near 4-month lows, with Brent crude trading around $72.31 a barrel and West Texas Intermediate near $68.80 a barrel. George?
2: Thank you, Thomas. And in a moment, Dr. Jerome Corsi joins us to talk about the Iranian situation and some other issues. Microsoft said it is immediately eliminating 4,800 jobs, representing 2.1% of its workforce, in the software giant's latest effort to cut costs in an era of artificial intelligence. Its Xbox division will lose about 1/5 of its staff, including 1,600 jobs and additional cuts in the coming months. Meanwhile, Sony just announced that they will stop manufacturing game discs, angering the gaming community around the world and triggering renewed debate about owning physical media for games, movies, and music. Depending on digital deliveries and streaming services with ever-rising prices, let's check in with our expert Lauren Weinstein to classify this mess. And what a mess it is, Lauren.
4: Yeah, Sony has triggered quite a backlash and brought a spotlight onto an issue that goes far beyond gaming and actually impacts most of us often every day. Sony decided they'd no longer manufacture PlayStation games on discs for games released from January 2028 onward. After that, they'd only be available as digital downloads. In fact, they said that they've already started repurposing their disc factory in Austria for this change. And man, did the gaming community backlash hit immediately. Angry users, petitions, all kinds of negative reactions. But right now, it doesn't seem like Sony is going to budge on this. And the reason this matters to so many people is that with physical media, you know it can't just become unavailable someday at the whim of a media company. Discs can be carried over to someone else's house to be played or can be traded or often bought used. But when you don't have the physical media, all you usually have is effectively a license. You don't actually own anything. And this kind of dilemma also applies to music and videos like movies or TV shows. While you can still often get CD or DVD or Blu-ray discs for much content, most of the big media firms would likely love to kill this off. They want you to access everything via non-physical methods that they can control. That means everything from arbitrarily cutting off access, increasing prices, including ads and previously ad-free content, or more ads when ads were already present, and so on. This is a real-world situation that many users have already experienced when they lost access to streaming video content that they had previously purchased. You've probably seen on video sites how for some content you're offered a choice between renting it and, in theory, owning it, with owning, of course, being more expensive. But what do these terms mean in the real streaming world? Well, renting usually means you watch the video once or perhaps some set number of times during a specific time period. Owning typically means unlimited views without time restrictions, but that usually is only the case so long as the content provider makes that particular content available at all and doesn't one day remove various content from the available library, perhaps saying that they no longer have a license to make it available. In most cases, this means that even though you thought you purchased that content, you will no longer have the ability to view it. On the other hand, if you had purchased that same film or other content on a physical medium like a disc, you would typically have a perpetual ability to enjoy it, at least as long as the physical media is in playable condition. The underlying concepts of this battle between physical media versus digital downloads and streaming are twofold. Obviously, not manufacturing and providing physical media simplifies distribution for the media company and will generally be viewed as more high-tech. But a big part of this decision-making by these firms is simple greed. They want to control every aspect of the content and, to the greatest extent possible, limit your flexibility in accessing it. They've largely wanted to stamp out the used market for content ever since the invention of the phonograph, all the way through to video cassettes, CDs, DVDs, and Blu-ray discs. Now they have the technological means to accomplish their long-sought goal by eliminating physical media entirely. We can see something similar happening in the software industry. Software that used to be a one-time purchase, whether on physical media or via one-time download, is now frequently marketed only on a subscription basis, where you have to keep paying for continued access to the software that you're depending on. Various of Adobe's current software policies are an example of this behavior. However, recent surveys suggest that some content consumers have been paying attention to this situation. While physical media for most content now makes up a small percentage compared with digital delivery and streaming, there are signs that when a choice is available, the preference for physical media and one-time purchases has been gradually increasing as more and more people are feeling gouged by the content and streaming firms. Making your thoughts known about this to these firms through your decisions about how you spend your money for content, like perhaps considering choosing physical media when you can, definitely seems like an idea worth considering. How much impact this would actually have in the long run is very much an open question. But if consumers passively accept higher prices, more ads, and ever less flexibility in terms of how they can actually use these kinds of content, we can be pretty sure that the media and streaming firms will continue their process of squeezing us all as much as the market will bear. Perhaps something to think about the next time you want to watch a movie before clicking that mouse.
2: Good idea. Thanks, Lauren. Cuba's power grid failed again today, leaving the entire island without electricity following days of protests over the long blackouts amid the island's very hot summer. Shortly after noon, the state utilities company Electric Union of Cuba announced a total disconnection of the national electric power system and said it was investigating the cause. Here's Seth Shostak from the SETI Institute talking about what's going on in the universe. Seth, what do you got for us?
5: Well, George, I was reading an essay by Roger Rosenblatt this morning. He's a columnist for the New York Times. His column today wasn't about politics or the current state of the country. It was about mortality, more specifically, his own mortality. Well, that got me thinking, not so much about personal mortality, which is, of course, a depressing subject, but rather the mortality of the universe. I mean, while I don't think many people worry about this as they drive to work or whatever, it should be nevertheless obvious that the universe isn't going to hang around forever, at least not as we know it. So why not? Well, all stars eventually die. They run out of fuel and stop blasting light out into space. I think I've run out of fuel myself. That's not a good situation if you're a plant, for example, if you want to work on your suntan. But relatively small stars, and the sun is a relatively small star, go fairly quietly into that long dark night. They swell up and then slowly cool off. Well, they don't just swell up a little bit. As it ages, the sun will get so big that it will swallow the Earth. Not a good day. Anything we can do about this? well, somehow avoiding that our planet becomes the sun's lunch might be accomplished by just moving the Earth somewhere to another star system, for example. That isn't really possible now, but eventually our descendants will have to face this situation. As Russian rocket scientist Konstantin Tsov, I can't pronounce his name, Tsov, Tsov, Tsov, nope, Tsov,

0: may be not quite so certain. Sure, as it gets older, the sun will eventually swell up, kind of like some of my friends, but it's not certain that it will get so bloated that it engulfs our planet. So you see, George, there's actually some good news out there, too.
1: All right. Thank you, Seth. We'll talk to you next week. The situation with Iran, what's going on with it these days? Let's check in a moment with Dr. Jerome Corsi on Coast to Coast AL. 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

0: And welcome back to Coast, George Norrie with you. Dr. Jerome Corsi back with us, received his PhD from Harvard University's Department of Government back in 1972. From 72 to 82, he worked as a university professor. Jerry published articles in scientific journals, received national attention with a security clearance to work with the U.S. State Department on terrorism. His website, CorsiNation.com, is linked up at CoastToCoastAM.com. And he's got a number of books out, including The Final Analysis. Jerry, welcome back, my friend. How are you?
1: I'm great, George. It's great to be back with you. Thank you.
0: This planet seems to be topsy-turvy. Do you feel it?
1: Yes, everything seems in turmoil. Constantly changing situations, always danger. It's an exciting time to live, George. There's lots happening.
0: Seems to be a lot of hate out there, too, Jerry. I mean, these kids over the weekend went crazy across the country, blocking streets and getting arrested. Where are the parents?
1: Well, that's a good question, George. The parents need to step up and be in control. We can't have teen crowds out destroying cities, killing people. Eventually, we'll have to have police or National Guard control of cities. And that's not a good direction to go, but the teen violence cannot be tolerated for long.
0: I don't know. Maybe I was raised differently, but I never wanted to disappoint my parents, Jerry. I didn't want to get into trouble with the law. I didn't want anything stupid to happen. I just wanted to be a success, and I wanted them to be proud of me. Why can't kids think that way?
1: Well, it's a different era. I think parents don't have the same control over their children. And when we grew up, certainly when I grew up, it was very important to be respectful that your parents were in control. You were accountable to your parents. And I think today parents are just not taking the responsibility and control over their children that need to be taken. It takes a mature adult to raise a child all the way to adulthood. And today there's just too many opportunities for kids to join each other in this random violence that has no consequences, evidently.

0: apparently with law enforcement.
1: Lots to talk with you about tonight. We'll take calls next hour with Dr. Jerome Corsi. What's your take on the situation with Iran?
0: Well, the Iranian war is right now on a bit of a standstill. I think that President Trump is facing the midterm elections already, and there's a need to reduce the price of gasoline. So the war was conveniently halted, at least for a while. It could be resumed, of course, after the midterms. But President Trump wants to appear to be a peace giver, wants to settle the conflict. We really devastated Iran, but Iran, this Revolutionary Guard and the forces within Iran that are revolutionary, are not about to give up.
1: If Iran continues to want to enrich uranium, that's a deal breaker, isn't it?
0: Yes, that's kind of the final red line. I think President Trump has made it clear that finally a president is going to say Iran will not have a nuclear weapon, and that means not enriching uranium. And that, to the Iranians, would be the final straw, having said for decades, death to Israel, death to the United States. Iran's not about to give up the right to enrich uranium easily. And I think that's really the final issue in the contest.
1: Microsoft announcing more layoffs, unemployment numbers declining a little bit. What's your take on the economy, Jerry?
0: Well, the economy's in really kind of a very tender state. I mean, there's a lot of people who have dropped out of the labor force, over 100 million people with no jobs and not looking for work. And our welfare state has grown to an alarming amount of money. We are now $39 trillion in deficit. The national debt is $39 trillion. And that's unsustainable long term. The situation can't continue this way for long. We'll be bankrupt. And the economy is moving again in a direction of reducing employees with AI coming on. Microsoft is reflecting this trend. And I think we're in for a real battle in terms of what skills are needed to have meaningful employment. So at the moment, there's a lot of people depending on the government, a lot more than should be. And employment is very difficult to get in terms of a sustainable income.
1: Hollywood is starting to talk about doing films and movies with artificial intelligence actors and actresses, all made up.
0: Well, it certainly can be done. I think it would be very convincing. The problem is that's not good news for actors and actors. And the problem is Hollywood itself is in trouble when movies like The Supergirl are not doing particularly well. And the movies that could have artificial characters in them would be cheaper to produce. So I think it's right now in transition again.
1: Talk to a friend of mine who's a little concerned over his son, who's what you would call a Gen Zer, adults under 35, who's still living at home with them. Now, he's not going to kick his son out, but he's concerned about it.
0: Well, there's an increasing percentage of the Gen Zers who have gone to universities and have expensive tuition debt that they have got to pay off. They're living at home with their parents. Their education did not prepare them to get a meaningful employment. And they're really quite scared as to what their future is. It's an alarming percentage. One out of every three Gen Zers are still living with their parents. Some are contributing to the cost of living there. But again, this is not a stable situation long term for the next generations to be independent financially.
1: How would you grade President Trump's term?
0: Well, I grade it very high. He's faced a lot of crises. He's maintained a very positive attitude. I mean, there have been so many attempts to get rid of President Trump, from all the indictments he had between the two presidencies, assassination attempts. And you watch him in the Oval Office every day, and he's very positive. I mean, I was in Washington for the 250th birthday celebration, and Donald Trump put on a show even though it was raining. He postponed the speech until about 11 o'clock. I didn't get back to the hotel until about 2 a.m. that morning, but it was a great show, and it was one that I'm pleased I didn't have to miss.
1: How do you see the next presidential election? Who's running?
0: Well, I think it's J.D. Vance is going to be most likely the candidate. He's certainly the one that President Trump is promoting. On the Democratic side, it's very hard to tell. I think Kamala Harris is still leading in some of the polls, and the Democrats right now are in real disarray with this movement from the Democratic Socialist America, which is really a communist movement, becoming much more prominent, in fact seeming to take control of the Democratic Party. That's a real problem for traditional Democrats.
1: What about Gavin Newsom for the possibility of the Democratic run?
0: Well, Gavin Newsom may be indicted before that occurs. Evidently, there's been a lot of surveillance going on with Gavin Newsom. There are issues with taxes and other issues. I'm not sure Gavin Newsom's going to emerge unscathed by the time it becomes really serious as to who the presidential candidates are going to be.
1: Jerry, do you find people to be happy these days overall?
0: I think people are nervous these days. I think there's a lot of uncertainty in terms of the economy, the international situation. I think in some ways we are both better off in many ways than we've ever been. At the same time, more concerned about the future than we've ever been.
1: Jerry, we're going to take a short break and come back and talk more. I want to get your take on Vladimir Putin of Russia and see what you think he's still up to with Ukraine and much more. And we'll take calls next hour with Jerry Corsi right here on Coast to Coast AM.
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8: ABC News, I'm Dave Packer. Growing calls for Maine Democrat Graham Plattner to drop out of a Senate race following new claims of sexual assault. The state's Democratic Party confirmed reports that Plattner's campaign has been trying to influence the process for selecting a replacement Senate nominee, but the Plattner camp is saying at no point has the campaign tried to put its finger on the scale. In New York City, Building Commissioner Ahmed Tegani confirmed Tuesday night that ongoing efforts to temporarily stabilize an under-construction buckling high-rise in Midtown Manhattan are going well.
9: We have been able to bring in a plan and materials to stabilize the impacted floors and looking to extend that stability plan to other parts of the building.
8: The U.S. escalating tensions with Iran and Tuesday launching new strikes after they say neutral ships were targeted in the Strait of Hormuz. This is ABC News.
10: Yeah. I'm Chris Chandler. Later, starting at 5 on Atlanta's Morning News, breaking stories from overnight and where the messes are with triple team traffic, plus Clark's new tips for navigating this unusual job market on 95.5 WSB.
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19: 1234, the Loud Security System Traffic Center. That's up at 85 northbound in Duluth. Right lane's wiped out near the exit for Pleasant Hill Road, exit 104 in Gwinnett County. And repairs for the far east in Newton County. Two left lanes out, 120 eastbound near the Almond Road exit in Covington, exit 88. In Decatur with left lane closure as well. 20 eastbound, this is just inside the perimeter 285 in DeKalb County, near exit 66 for Columbia Drive. Jay Holloway, Triple Team Traffic, 95.5 WSB.
5: I'm WSB meteorologist Christina Edwards. Partly cloudy skies for Wednesday with just a slim chance of an isolated rain shower through the afternoon. Morning lows in the low 70s, daytime high 93.

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1: We'll take your calls next hour with Dr. Jerome Corsi as we talk about world events and events that are affecting all of us at home. 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
2: 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All the shows pop right up. It's a lot of listening, a lot of free listening. Have a good time.
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0: And welcome back to Coast, George Dory with Dr. Jerome Corsi. Jerry, some people believe that the full-scale invasion of Russia into Ukraine started in 2014. Others say it started 4.5 years ago. What do you think?
1: Well, it goes back quite a ways, George, because this whole issue of Ukraine has been in contest with Russia going back to World War II. And certainly Putin's invasion has been extremely costly for Russia. But I think it's hard for Putin to finally win this war. He's gaining in the Donbas, which is the area that's approaching into Kiev. Russia has now started launching ballistic missile strikes into Kiev. They blew up a drone factory over the weekend, caused massive explosions. And I don't think Ukraine is winning, although Ukraine will hang on as long as the Europeans continue to fund it. And the war is going to continue. It's a really slug-out war with a lot of people being killed every day. And it doesn't have an easy end to it. I don't see immediately that the war is going to stop.
0: What is Putin's motivation?
1: Well, the Ukraine has always been a divided country. The eastern part of Ukraine is Russian-speaking and allied historically with the Soviet Union, part of the Soviet Union and the Russian Federation. The western part of Russia was allied with Nazi Germany and still is in many ways neo-Nazi. So Ukraine is a divided country, and these two sections don't really agree with each other. Most people don't understand that the Zelensky government, prior to the war starting, was sending neo-Nazi brigades into the part of Eastern Europe that's controlled by Russia, Russian-speaking, to try to suppress movements that wanted to be independent. So this conflict has been going on for decades and is hard to resolve given the division within the people themselves of Ukraine.
0: Listen to these statistics, Jerry. 150,000 Ukrainian soldiers dead since the conflict started, 16,000 civilians, 500,000 Russian soldiers. When's it going to stop?
1: It doesn't have an immediate end to it. I think that ultimately Russia will take Kiev, and that will be the end game. And it's just going to drag on. It's like a meat grinder, this war. And it's now gone very technological. The drones have taken over a lot of the battlefield. The war is being fought largely from space with guided missiles and other very advanced weaponry. And Ukrainians continue to run out of soldiers. They're conscripting just about everybody they can find. And to be a soldier in this war is really almost a death sentence.
0: The Iranian situation has kind of taken the media attention away from the Ukraine-Russian situation, but as soon as that ends, it's going to be full scale back to Ukraine and Russia, isn't it?
1: I think so, George. And also, President Trump did everything he could to try to solve and end the Ukrainian war. And then when Zelensky, head of Ukraine, did not go along with it, was getting support and money from the Europeans to continue the war. Can remember this one very contentious press conference in the White House where President Trump thought Zelensky was going to agree, and Zelensky started demanding in public security guarantees, and President Trump was chiding Zelensky, saying, "You don't have the cards." Then President Trump just decided he was done with it. He washed his hands of it, and then Ukraine took second place to Iran. Once President Trump decided that Iran was very close to having nuclear weapons and that couldn't be tolerated.
0: What's your take on the Cuban situation? They're having horrible electrical problems.
1: Well, I think Cuba has just been about starved economically by the United States, with basically boycotts going on, with blocking trade going internationally. So Cuba's in dire straits economically. And it's not able to maintain electric grid or other services in the country. So that Raul Castro is actually saying he wants to negotiate with Donald Trump. And I think that the communism could be at an end in Cuba with a little bit more pressure applied by President Trump economically.
0: And Castro, Fidel's brother, is 95 years old. Are they still going after him legally?
1: Yes, they are. There'd be charges brought against him. I mean, the entire history of the Castro brothers is one that does not go down easily in American politics. And I think Cuba is really going to come free, but that's still going to take some time, and it's not going to be altogether easy. That's another conflict, George, has been going on since the 1950s, and it's not going to be easily resolved.
0: Isn't there a grandson of Fidel Castro who wants to settle things up with us?
1: Yes, there is. And I think the movement to settle in Cuba with the United States is ultimately going to win the day, because I don't think the people in Cuba can be economically stressed any more than they already are. So the government is at a precarious point, and I think the pressure for the United States to settle will be almost overwhelming.
0: What would you say, Jerry, and you've looked at things for a long, long time, is the hot button in the United States these days?
1: Well, I think that the hot button is really the rise of this Democratic Socialists of America, that, you know, people who are running for office today in the 1950s would have been prosecuted for being communist. And today they're openly...
0: Joseph McCarthy would have left getting them, right?
1: I mean, Joseph McCarthy is looking more right all the time in terms of his saying that this is really a communist movement. And the Democratic Party has gone from being, you know, communist in nature or in inclination to being openly communist and actually anti-Semitic, openly embracing the Palestinian movement. And it's ironic in that the LGBT movement within the Democratic Party would never be tolerated by an Islamic state that hates LGBT behavior.
0: Will we ever find our way out of it, Jerry?
1: Well, George, I think after all these years, you come to the conclusion that human beings are going to be in turmoil. It's been the nature of human beings since about our existence on the planet. It's just the difficulty is we've now got hypersonic nuclear weapons. And so the destruction of all that exists is much easier to contemplate today and to do. So we're at a more precarious point in history, especially if there is an expansion of nuclear weapons to states like Iran, which is openly proclaiming, you know, death to America and death to Israel. And I think President Trump is correct that we can't tolerate a state that's a rogue nation having nuclear weapons.
0: That has so much hate with it.
1: And the hate is the really endemic factor in human existence, that we have not learned as a species to coexist with each other. And so differences in race, differences in religion, differences in culture continue to divide us. And we have not gotten beyond these fundamental hatreds, which I think the human species is being tested by God to resolve these differences and to accept each other, whether we'll ever get there before we destroy the planet with nuclear weapons, I don't know.
0: What's your take on China, Jerry? It seems to be just humming along, doing all kinds of things.
1: Well, China's really economically in a difficult situation. With so many jobs coming back to the United States, with the repatriation of labor and manufacturing in the United States, China's losing a lot of its income. China's got a stagnant real estate market. Population is really suffering. And it's not strong economically. So China's got internal problems, and those are not easily resolved. I think China is going to have to face the need to kind of accommodate the United States much more than Xi Jinping ever wanted to. But China's not in a position of strength right at the moment.
0: Their one-child policy, I think, is biting them, isn't it?
1: Yes, that was a mistake to begin with. The killing of baby girls has left the population of China unstable, with many males not having mates. And China's finding that, you know, its whole population in general is a problem, because there's not enough economic activity to keep the population economically employed. So China's constantly dealing with the potential of people starving, people revolting. And China is not a stable place right now.
0: You wrote a book a couple of years ago called The Assassination of President John F. Kennedy, The Final Analysis. What is your take on that story, Jerry?
1: Well, I think even the recently released documentation has made it clear that John Kennedy was killed by a government-inspired conspiracy that involved the CIA. I think there was also involvement from the organized crime and foreign elements like the Corsican mob, which was running drugs in the 1960s with the CIA out of Southeast Asia. John Kennedy angered our military by not wanting to go to war with Russia in the Cuban Missile Crisis, even the Bay of Pigs, when John Kennedy threatened to break the CIA into 1,000 pieces, angered the deep state. John Kennedy was determined to attack the Federal Reserve, printing money from the Treasury, not from the Federal Reserve. John Kennedy had a lot of enemies. And I think at the end of his life, John Kennedy saw that we needed a peaceful world and we needed to come to a coexistence with then the Soviet Union. He was reaching out to Khrushchev, and that too angered our deep state and our military. So certainly when Lyndon Johnson came in, it was almost hours after Kennedy was dead that Lyndon Johnson reversed Kennedy's national security memorandum to pull out of Vietnam. That was kept secret, John Kennedy's move on that national security memorandum, until the Pentagon Papers. And Lyndon Johnson then revved up the war, and we went into Vietnam with a vengeance.
0: Not a lot of Americans know this, Jerry, but it was Kennedy and Khrushchev who saved the world from any nuclear disaster.
1: That's right. During the Cuban Missile Crisis, Kennedy and Khrushchev were communicating on what was then a teletype system. And basically, Khrushchev reached out and said, "We really do not want nuclear war." And Kennedy responded. Now, the powers within Russia, the military powers, reversed that teletype. And Kennedy actually said, "Let's assume we didn't get this one." And Kennedy pursued a blockade in Cuba, which the military did not want to do. And that resolved the situation. And then we pulled our missiles out of Turkey, and Cuba pulled their missiles out of Cuba. But Kennedy never announced we pulled our missiles out of Turkey. Instead, Kennedy produced this as a great win for the United States. And Khrushchev tolerated that, much to his own demise. Khrushchev did not last the aftermath of the Cuban Missile Crisis. He was replaced from power very shortly afterwards.
0: What's going on with Turkey these days? Are they on our side or not?
1: Sometimes they're on our side, sometimes they're not. Turkey's on Turkey's side, and it's a very pivotal position. It's torn between the Muslim world and its own interests. It's certainly close to Russia. Turkey's right in the balance, and Erdogan is very skillful at playing us off against the Russians for the advantage of Turkey. It just depends on what day and what policy to know where Turkey really is. And Turkey's in a very strong position right now.
0: Have we pulled all our missiles out of Turkey by now?
1: I think so, George. I don't think we have anything, missiles or military equipment, in Turkey. We still have missiles in Europe, although I think that President Trump is backing away from NATO and may actually reconfigure our relationship with NATO over the next 2 years.
0: Back to Kennedy for a moment. Do you think Jimmy Hoffa had a role in it?
1: Well, I think certainly the mob had a role in it. My guess is, yes, Jimmy Hoffa did play a role in it. The vengeance between Jimmy Hoffa and especially Bobby Kennedy.
0: Oh, he hated him. He hated him.
1: They hated each other. And over the Teamsters issue, the organized crime was moving into the Teamsters. That was the McClellan Committee hearings that started out in 1957. And that was the rise of Jack Kennedy. He was on that committee, and Bobby Kennedy was its chief counsel. That was the first national publicity that John Kennedy had received.
0: And you remember, I may have been one of the last media people to talk to Jimmy Hoffa before he disappeared in Detroit.
1: I recall that, George. I mean, Coast to Coast has led many stories, and that was one of them. And Coast to Coast has been right about so many things, including the Kennedy assassination, including what we're now learning about extraterrestrials. Everything that's been called conspiracy theory these days is now turning out to be conspiracy fact.
0: We were right.
1: You were right, George. You always were right. And I've been with you, I think, more than 20 years, George. And looking back over those years, you were right on almost every subject coast to coast covered, even though they were controversial. And finally, you know, the vindication on stories like the Kennedy assassination, the extraterrestrials existing. We're now aware of how much we've been lied to by our government, and it's still shocking.
0: We're going to come back in a moment with Dr. Jerome Corsi and take phone calls now, giving you an opportunity to chat with him about things that are going on worldwide and here at home, things that affect all of us. And again, his website, CorsiNation.com, is linked up at CoastToCoastAM.com.
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5: 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Tomato hornworm, they can decimate the plant in just a day or two. I leave them in a shallow dish for the birds to enjoy. Number two, when mop head hydrangeas are finished blooming, you can prune them if they need it. Just keep it to cutting the expired skeletonized flower off. And number three, as soon as shrubs have no more fruit to protect, please remove the netting. It can be bad for snakes and birds that can get stuck. And when netting blueberry bushes, you want to keep it from draping onto the ground.
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9: From ABC News, I'm Dave Packer. Another wave of missile attacks came for Iran Tuesday after the U.S. military claimed Iran targeted neutral ships in the Strait of Hormuz, violating the two countries' agreement made last month. ABC's Melissa Adan.
10: Iranian state TV announcing several explosions in southern Iran. Two U.S. officials confirmed to ABC News that powerful airstrikes targeted air defense, coastal surveillance, missile and drone launch sites, as well as port facilities, adding these strikes are much larger in scope and scale than those in late June.
9: Iran defiant officials saying, quote, "We will not allow America to interfere in the affairs and management of the strait." After a new allegation of sexual assault was published earlier this week against Maine Democratic Senate candidate Graham Platner, efforts to get the Senate hopeful to step down only appear to grow louder. Now involve some of his closest allies on Capitol Hill. ABC's Jay O'Brien.
11: 18 Democratic senators have called for him to drop out, and that includes his two biggest allies in the Senate, Elizabeth Warren, who campaigned alongside Graham Platner in the spring, and Bernie Sanders, who is perhaps Platner's biggest supporter.
9: Another fatal shooting between Immigration and Customs Enforcement officers and a member of the public, this time in East Houston. ABC's Brianna Willis has more.
12: ICE says agents attempted to stop Salgado Orojo and his van as part of what they call a targeted enforcement arrest. They say he was from Mexico and in the country illegally. ICE says Salgado Orojo wouldn't stop and rammed his vehicle into an ICE agent's vehicle on canal near Wayside. ICE says he also tried to run over an officer. That's when ICE says the officer opened fire.
9: At the NATO summit in Turkey, President Trump criticizing allies for not doing enough to support the war with Iran. And another cause for the rift, Trump again saying NATO allies denied his desire for the U.S. to acquire Greenland. You're listening to ABC News.
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20: It's 105 in the Loud Security System Traffic Center. We have a red alert crash for 20 eastbound on the west side in Fulton County. All lanes blocked near exit 49. That's the Fulton Industrial Boulevard exit. Highway 78 is the workaround if you're coming from the west in towards the metro. If you're coming there from Temple, Villarica, Doraville, even Austell, you want to use Highway 78. We'll keep you updated on this. In the meantime, all lanes blocked again on 20 eastbound right there at Fulton Industrial Boulevard. Best alternative for the moment is Highway 78. Triple Team Traffic, 95.5 WSB.
21: I'm WSB meteorologist Christina Edwards. Partly cloudy skies for Wednesday with just a slim chance of an isolated rain shower through the afternoon. Morning lows in the low 70s, daytime high 93.
22: From the City of Angels near the Pacific Ocean, good morning, good evening, wherever you may be across the nation, around the world. I'm George Norrie. This is Coast to Coast AL. Later tonight, Alien Contact. Here's what's happening. U.S. Central Command, CENTCOM, said American forces have begun launching a series of powerful strikes against Iran in response to Tehran's attacks on commercial ships in an international waterway. Meanwhile, President Donald Trump arrived at the NATO summit in Ankara, Turkey, where tensions over Iran and the alliance burden sharing are expected to dominate talks there. Tom Danheiser has more. Tom?
0: Well, George, they're at it again. The U.S. has sent their response. A U.S. official said the massive strike on Iranian targets included air defense systems, coastal surveillance systems, surface-to-air missile sites, anti-ship cruise missile sites, drone launch sites, and port facilities. Officials have confirmed the intrusions were prompted by attacks on three U.S. commercial vessels in the Strait of Hormuz. The U.S. has also pulled back on the oil sanctions waivers offered to Tehran. The United Kingdom Maritime Trade Operations Center has raised the threat level in the Strait of Hormuz to severe. And meanwhile, U.S. President Donald Trump arrived at the NATO summit in Ankara, Turkey, where tensions over Iran have expected to dominate talks. The president said Turkey has been a great ally to the U.S. and signaled he is prepared to lift sanctions on Ankara and move forward with the long-stalled F-35 fighter jet sale. George?
22: Thank you. Dr. John Curtis, onlinecolonist.com, is with us here. John, it seems like Iran doesn't want to settle this thing, does it?
1: Well, I mean, you talk about Iran, and Iran is no longer in control of Iran, the Mullah government. The Mullah government is now being controlled by the IRGC. Okay, that's a terror organization. And, you know, the Trump administration really, you know, should have gone after them in a very big way in order to neutralize them. They're getting these attacks in the Gulf region because the IRGC has no means of revenue other than charging transit fees in the Strait of Hormuz. But Trump has made it a major contention in the MOU that the waterway will be kept open because it's an international body of water. But that doesn't stop the IRGC from demanding that they charge tariffs or fees through that waterway. Now, the big gripe, that's happening in Ankara right now that Trump is facing and is, you know, I barely able to contain himself, is that he's getting no real assistance from the European Union. And the reason for that is that the EU has opposed Trump's peace overtures in Ukraine. They've sided with Zelensky. They're convinced that if they don't take a stand on sovereign land in, you know, to end this war in Ukraine, which could happen overnight, if they don't take a stand opposing that, that Putin is going to somehow take over parts of Europe. And so the connection to Iran is very simple, is that the European Union is not joining in the defense of the Strait of Hormuz, even though they collect some 20% of their oil that goes through the Arab Gulf states, you know, through the Strait of Hormuz. So the tensions have boiled over, no doubt about it, in Ankara, and it relates to the fact that the Iranian government, the Mullah government that stands, which is a titular government, it's not a real government. They have no leader. Mostafa Khamenei did not even attend his father's funeral, along with, you know, his other three sons. And the reason for that is that he's disabled because of that initial strike on the 28th of February that killed his father. So the IRGC is in charge right now, and as long as they stay in control, we're going to get these periodic skirmishes where Iran is going to attack commercial you know, the IRGC will attack commercial ships, and the U.S. will retaliate in a measured way. And that's what's been going on today. But that there's no end in sight to that scenario continuing to play out unless Trump decides he's going to take on the IRGC.
22: Track John's work by going to onlinecolumnist.com. Thank you, John. Toyota has announced a massive $3.6 billion expansion of its Toyota Texas manufacturing campus in San Antonio. What a story. The investment will double the plant size, add a second vehicle assembly line, and create 2,000 jobs. And the shift most production of the Tacoma pickup truck from Mexico to the U.S. by 2030. That's pretty good news. John Truman Wolf with us, the expert on banks. John, what do you think of that one?
2: I think it's terrific, George. It is indicative of a number of corporations expanding in the country. Very, very positive news. For example, Hyundai just announced that they're putting two new plants into Illinois. So this activity in Texas, and there are more corporations opening new plants in Texas. They've got a very free market governor. And so they're reaping the benefits of that. But this kind of activity is going on across the country, George. It's very positive.
22: It sure is. Thank you, John. A self-proclaimed time traveler from the year 3700 has resurfaced with a chilling warning for humanity. A devastating war is coming. The man who identified himself only as Mike appeared in a video from an undisclosed location wearing a plaid shirt and his face blurred and voice distorted. He claimed that by the year 3000, robots had replaced humans in many roles and centuries later turned against their creators. How about that? In a moment, the man who brings us conversations with God, Neil Donald Walsh, joins us to talk about his life and ours on Coast to Coast AM.
3: We have a great story from someone who's helped themselves to heal by using the botanical known as Carnivora. And we have a guest right now. Her name is Joni Nichols. This is quite a story.
5: Yes, it is. And Robert, my adventure started about 7 years ago. I was a mess. I had numerous infections. My hair was falling out all over the furniture. Mm-hmm. One of the scariest things was that my legs were swelling up out of control. It came to a head. Within 24 hours, I had gone into a coma.
3: Holy moly.
5: Mom and Dad decided to get me Carnivora's six-week program.
3: And at what point that you started this series did you notice, hey, something might be getting better?
5: 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The first thing I noticed was that I felt better waking up. Then I noticed that my hair wasn't all over the furniture. I'm like excited.
3: It's like you said that within about 6 weeks, your legs were no longer swelling?
5: Within 2 weeks.
3: And she credits all of it to her Carnivora protocol. 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Joni, thanks for being with us. I love to hear from you again.
5: Great.
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0: And welcome back to Coast. George Norrie with you. Neil Donald Walsh back with us, author of at least 42 books on contemporary spirituality. His Conversations with God series has been translated into 37 languages, read by millions around the world. His most recent title, Letters to a Young Seeker, offers a condensed look at what he considers to be the 21 most important messages of his 9-book series as well. Neil Donald Walsh, back on Coast to Coast. Neil, how are you, my friend?
1: You know, I'm just doing great, George. Thank you for asking, and I hope that you are as well.
0: Yes, sir.
1: Tell me, how can I serve you?
0: My friend, we'll have a great conversation. We'll take calls with you next hour from our incredible listeners. And for the few who do not know Donald Walsh, Neil Donald Walsh, tell us what happened to you many years ago that got you to write Conversations with God.
1: Well, I had the worst, frankly, 10 days of

0: The corporation I worked for received orders from headquarters to downsize. They had to lose some overhead. So, they used seniority as the means by which they decided which employees to cut. And I was the last person in. I was the most recent hire. I had been there about a year and a half or two, but others had been there 3, 4, 5, and 8 years or more. So I was the first person they let go. They gave me a wonderful, glowing record, a letter of recommendation, because my boss told me that I was one of the people he really hated to lose, but he had no choice. He had to go by seniority rules. So I lost my relationship and I lost my job in a 5-day period. But wait, the world wasn't done with me yet. I'm
1: It
0: on
1: gets
0: my
1: better. It gets better, doesn't it?
0: Yeah, it's very interesting. I'm on my way to an interview for a new job. I'm certain I'm going to get the job. I have all the qualifications and I've got this glowing letter of recommendation. But as I'm driving to the interview, an elderly gentleman, he was about 89 or 88 years old, made a left turn in front of my car. He misjudged the distance between our two cars. He created an incredible, incredible accident. I mean, my car was totaled. It wasn't a fender bender. The car was totally crushed and totaled, and I wound up with a broken neck.
1: Oh my
0: They
1: God.
0: rushed me to the hospital, and when I woke up from the, they put me under, of course, because I was in a lot of pain. But when I woke up from the anesthesia, the doctor said, "You know what? You have a 3/4 inch avulsion fracture of the 7th cervical vertebrae posteriorly. That's not a hairline fracture, Mr. Walsh. That's a fracture 3/4 inch wide, large enough to put a pencil through. Most people who suffer that kind of a fracture die instantly because of spinal cord complications. And if they don't die instantly, they're at least paralyzed from the neck down for the rest of their life. Mr. Walsh, you have suffered neither consequence." This is the doctor talking to me. He says to me, "What do you intend to do with the rest of your life? Because you've been given a miracle here." So I said, "You know what? Well, I hadn't thought about life in those terms, what I'm going to do with the rest of my life. But they fit me with what they call a Philadelphia collar, which is a plastic collar that you have to wear around your neck. And the doctor said, "You are not to take this off for any reason. I don't care what you're doing, taking a shower, taking a bath, making mad passionate love. I don't care. Do not take this collar off because it's the only thing that's supporting your head until the cartilage refuses and heals itself."
1: And you
0: I
1: can't
0: said,
1: even turn your neck, can you?
0: "No, you have to turn your whole body. That's correct." Here's the problem with that, George. I was going to interviews. Nobody would hire me. I had interview after interview after interview. I did really well, frankly, in the exchange with the interviewer, but nobody was giving me a job, even though I had this great letter of recommendation and offered them a pretty good interview. Finally, the seventh person that talked to me said, "Mr. Walsh, we can't hire you while you're wearing that therapeutic device around your neck. Obviously, you suffered a major injury. One wrong move while you're on the job with us, and we're paying your hospital bills for the next 5 years. You come to us when that therapeutic device is gone, when you're all back in one piece. We'd hire you in 30 seconds." So I couldn't get a job anywhere. I wound up being evicted from my apartment because I didn't have enough savings, to stay there for months and months and months and months.
1: Right.
0: And after 3 months, my, bank account ran out and I was evicted. I had nowhere else to go. I
1: You were
0: wound up,
1: living in a tent.
0: yeah, I wound up living on the sidewalk, sleeping in a tent. My former wife allowed me to take the family tent, and I wound up sleeping in a tent in, some wooded area. But it's, pretty cold. I was out there for a year walking the streets, living as a street person.
1: Did you live off collecting and recycling aluminum cans?
0: Yeah, that was one thing I did. I would move, go through the trash every day, and pick

0: about the aluminum cans that were left in the trash. And at the end of the week, I would take them to, you know, a store and get, you know, 5 cents. I think it was in those days, a nickel for every can that I brought in. And that could buy me, maybe if I brought in 20 or 30 or 40 cans, that could buy me a bag of French fries.
1: Oh, God.
0: And then I had to go to people on the sidewalk with my hand out, asking them if they could spare some change so I could eat that day. And people did. I have to say, most people would reach in their pocket and give me some coins or maybe some folding money. So I managed to stay alive. I wasn't really living high off the hog, so to speak, but I was staying alive. But that's how I lived for a year of my life. 1 year out there on the sidewalk. And finally, I got a little part-time job, a little weekend job. I was hired as a weekend fill-in person interestingly enough, broadcasting, because I had a broadcasting background. So I was hired as a weekend fill-in broadcaster, and I made just enough money. I wasn't making very much money, but I made in those 2 days a week, but I made just enough to pay for a small apartment on top of somebody's garage in the back of somebody's, land.
1: Right.
0: And so I wound up living there. And that's when I woke up in the middle of the night and I was very angry. I thought, you know, what have I done to deserve a life like this? I mean, three things in a row. I lose my marriage. I lose my job, and then I lose my health with a broken neck.
1: Wasn't there also a fire that destroyed all your property and goods?
0: That was later. Yeah, that was even after that. Yes, that was later. But in this was what these three events is what caused me to have my conversation with God, because I woke up one night in the middle of the night, 4:23 in the morning, and I thought, you know, what have I done to deserve a life of such endless struggle? And what does it take to make life work? And George, I began writing an angry letter to God. I mean, I don't know what I thought I was doing. There was a yellow legal pad on my coffee table in front of me. So I wrote an angry letter. Dear God, tell me the rules. I'll play the silly game. Just give me the rules. And George, I heard a voice in the back of my head. And the voice, it was a voiceless voice. I mean, it didn't have any characteristic. Mm-hmm. It wasn't an old man or a woman or a child. It was kind of like the sound of one's own thoughts. But the voice said to me, Neil, do you really want answers to all of these questions? Or are you just venting? And I said, yeah, I am venting. Yeah, you've got answers. I'd sure as hell like to know what they are. I'm talking to this voice inside my head.
1: Not knowing where that voice was coming, right?
0: No, I had no idea. But at that point, it was the middle of the night, 4:23 in the morning. I wasn't thinking straight. I didn't give it much thought. I just said to myself, yeah, I'm venting. If you've got some answers, I'd sure as hell like to know what they are. And the voice said, you are sure as hell, Neil, about a lot of things, but wouldn't you rather be sure as heaven? And I said, okay, what's that supposed to mean? And the voice said, take down everything I'm telling you. I'm going to answer all of your questions. So I thought, what an interesting circumstance. What an interesting experience. What's going on here? Am I imagining all this? Am I making this up? But I went ahead and I wrote down all the answers to the questions I had asked, which brought up other questions, which brought up other answers, which brought up still more questions, which gave me still more answers. And before I knew it, George, I was involved in an on-paper dialogue with this voice, which I assumed was ultimately, I got clarity that this was the voice of God speaking directly to me to bring me answers to life's biggest questions.
1: Did it start making you feel better about yourself?
0: Immediately. Yes. I felt okay about where I was in my life. And I felt like, okay, I felt better about my future opportunities because of what I was being told. So the answer to your question is yes.
1: And at what point when you were doing this note-taking in conversations, did you decide, I'm putting this into a book.
0: Well, you know, I never thought about it in those terms. I was told in the conversation by this voice in my head, which I then identified as God, I was told, Neil, you will make of this one day a book, and it will be accessed by many people.
1: And you were right, Neil. It turned out to be a bestseller. It stayed on the charts for weeks and weeks, Conversations with God. We'll be back in a moment with Neil Donald Walsh, and we'll talk more about his incredible conversations with God. Next hour, we'll take calls with him and you.
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8: ABC News, I'm Dave Packard. Another wave of missile attacks come for Iran Tuesday after the U.S. military claimed Iran targeted neutral ships in the Strait of Hormuz, violating the two countries' agreement made last month. ABC News contributor and former United States defense official Mick Mulroy.
9: They're going after the locations that Iran would use and is using to attack these commercial vessels. Basically, any commercial vessel that doesn't go through their approved route, not the U.S. Oman route, they attack. And I think the U.S. is trying to send a message that needs to stop.
8: At the NATO summit in Turkey, President Trump criticizing allies for not doing enough to support the U.S. war with Iran, but he did allow Turkey to buy new American F-35 fighter jets. After a new allegation of sexual assault was published earlier this week against Maine Democratic Senate candidate Graham Plattner, efforts to get the Senate hopeful to step down only appear to be growing louder now. At least 18 Democratic senators have called for him to drop out. This is ABC News.
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19: 133 in the Loud Security System Traffic Center. Also on the east side, well, 20 eastbound indicator down a couple of left lanes near exit 66 Columbia Drive. Better news for 20 eastbound over in Fulton County. We had an earlier red alert. This is also just cleared. This is near Fulton Industrial Boulevard. All lanes were previously held for an accident. No delays detected right now, but if you're back far enough, you still might want to take Highway 78 if you're coming towards the metro. Jay Holloway, Triple Team Traffic, 95.5 WSB.
20: I'm WSB meteorologist Christina Edwards. Partly cloudy skies for Wednesday with just a slim chance of an isolated rain shower through the afternoon. Morning lows in the low 70s, daytime high 93.

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1: We'll take your calls next hour with Neil Donald Walsh as we talk about his work, conversations with God, and his many things that he has done, and he has done many. 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
2: 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These are some great shows. The material these folks are bringing you is just spectacular. So we invite you again to listen. It's lots of free listening, so head on over.
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0: And welcome back. George Norrie with you, along with Neil Donald Walsh. Neil, your book was published in 1995. How did you find a publisher?
1: I just sent it to three. I went to a bookstore, frankly, George, and I looked to see if there were books, you know, on a metaphysical, spiritual topics. And I made a note of the publishers who were putting books out that dealt with metaphysics and spirituality. And I sent it to three of those publishers. They weren't major publishing houses. We're not talking about, you know, worldwide publishers like Putnam. But they were just small publishing houses. And I sent it to one of the small publishing houses. And by golly, they chose to put the book out.
0: Did it surprise you when they started selling? It was a bestseller.
1: Yes, I never even imagined that anyone, I mean, why would anybody rush to the store to buy a book because some guy claims to be talking directly to God? But in fact, the book wound up finding an audience, and it wound up being sold by this small publishing house. Then it was, in fact, sold to a major worldwide publisher, a global publishing company, the Putnam folks, because they called this small publishing house and said, what would it take for us to obtain that title from you? Because we can put it out worldwide.
0: Wow.
1: So they bought the book from the small publishing house, and then Putnam put the book out, as you mentioned earlier, in 37 languages, and it wound up selling, frankly, not bragging, just saying, millions of copies around the world.
0: Good for you. And you turned it into a movie too, didn't you?
1: Well, yes, I didn't do that personally. I mean,
0: no.
1: One of the readers was a movie producer, and his name was Stephen Simon, and he produced a number of motion pictures. He called me one day. He got my phone number from the publishing house, and he said he wanted to make a movie, so the publishers were happy to give him my phone number, and he called me, and he said, would you be willing to have a movie made of this experience that you've had? I said, sure, if you want to do that. So he came to my house with a screenwriter. He interviewed me for 2 or 3 days, walked away, and produced a movie based on the story of my life.
0: Based on today now, Neil, looking back and looking ahead, is God still with us?
1: Of course, naturally. God never is anywhere except with us. There's nowhere else for God to be, because God and we are one. That is, not that we are God, but that we are individuations of divinity. So, of course, God is with us. The answer is yes.
0: Jump ahead to a book that came out a few months ago, Letters to a Young Seeker. Tell us about that.
1: Well, you know, I was thinking about things that I wish I knew when I was 25. Or even 35, or frankly, to be honest, even 45, you know, when I was in the younger part of my life. I'm now 82, so that feels like the younger part of my life. And it was my wife's idea. She came to me and she said, you want to write a book, Letters to a Young Seeker. So I said, yeah, and I said, that's a very good idea. So I put in the book all the things that I wish that someone had told me when I was 23. And I pulled out of the 3,000 pages of the Conversations with God dialogue, which covered 9 books. I went through all of the books and spent a few weeks doing this, and I pulled out what I thought were the 21 most important messages in the dialogue and put them in this book for young seekers.
0: Do you still converse with God?
1: We all do. The answer is yes. And everyone else does as well. I'm not the only person who's having conversations with God. Other people are simply calling it something else. You know, a coincidence, women's intuition, an epiphany, a moment of sudden inspiration. You know, we call it whatever we want to call it, because no one wants to come right out and say, you know, God told me this, for fear of being ridiculed. But the answer is all of us are having conversations with God all the time, and I continue to have that experience on a daily basis.
0: And you're not living in a tent anymore, Neil, are you?
1: No, life has been very good to me, and I'm very grateful for how all things have happened. It's been a wonderful life.
0: In your book, you talk about never forgiving anyone. Tell me about that. What does that mean?
1: Well, it means that forgiveness is not required. You know, understanding replaces forgiveness in the mind of the master. You know, I was told by God, if you'll forgive me for putting it that way, but in my conversations with God, I was told, God will never forgive you, Neil, for anything. And I said, what? God said, because God is the highest power in the universe. Nothing that a simple human being could possibly do could anger, frustrate, annoy God to such a degree that God would punish you in some way or have a need to forgive you, because God understands how an unevolved species could be behaving the way you're behaving. The same way you understand when your two-year-old child misbehaves at the dinner table. Mm-hmm. She just wants to get attention. So, but you don't say to your two-year-old child, you know, go to your room for the next 45 years. You don't say, I'm going to punish you, you know, for the way you're behaving, because you understand why a two-year-old behaves the way a two-year-old does very often. So understanding replaces forgiveness in the mind of the master. And that's why God does not forgive us for anything. And God says, understand, just move into a place of understanding, because you're all acting like two-year-olds.
0: Did you blame anybody for your misfortunes in the earlier days?
1: No, I honestly didn't blame. Well, I'm okay, fair enough. For a moment or two, I was a little upset with the 88-year-old man who crashed into my car and nearly killed me.
0: What happened to him, by the way, after the accident?
1: Well, you know, frankly, they charged him. You know, they didn't charge him with a crime, but they realized that he had made a bad turn. And they charged him. Okay, I guess he got
0: reckless
1: charged
0: driving.
1: With reckless driving.
0: Right. He wasn't drunk or anything like that.
1: No. He just misjudged the distance between our two cars. So I didn't blame him. I understood how those kinds of things can happen. It's not like I never had a car accident. So excuse me. Nothing to sneeze at.
0: Live radio, Neil.
1: Yep, I've done it.
0: You've done it before. You were a program director for a while, too, weren't you?
1: Yeah, I did. I did 17 years of live broadcasting, and I wound up being a radio station program director toward the end of that 17-year career in radio. Yep.
0: You still living out there on the Northwest?
1: Yeah, I live in Oregon, in a little town called Ashland, Oregon, on the southern edge of the state of Oregon. Beautiful place in the middle of the mountains. And I love it here.
0: What recommendation would you say to people who are down and out, who do not think that they can pull out?
1: Give to others what it is you wish to receive more of yourself, even if you only do it in tiny amounts. For instance, if you're running out of money and you wish you had more money, walk down the street in any city that you live in, and you'll see homeless people. I was one of them, so I know they're out there. You'll see homeless people. Even if you wind up only giving that person a nickel or a quarter or a half dollar, or maybe even, if you're really into it, a piece of folding money, a dollar bill or whatever. Every nickel counts when you're on the sidewalk. And if you get enough small change, you can, as I said earlier, you can eat that day. So the advice I would give to people who feel down and out, whatever you wish to experience more of in your life, be the source of it in the life of another. You want more humor? Bring more humor to others. You want more compassion? Bring more compassion to others. You want more understanding? Give more understanding to others. Whatever it is you wish to experience, cause another to experience it, because what flows through you sticks to you.
0: When you decided to turn the conversations into the book, Conversations with God, at what point did you know it's time to do it. It's time to stop. I've got to do this book. And you didn't continue doing notes and notes and notes.
1: I did. Yes, I did. I didn't sit down to try to write a book. This is really very simple. I simply took my handwritten notes just as I put them down on the yellow legal pad, just as they occurred in a moment-to-moment of my life. I simply Xeroxed the notes and sent them to a publisher. And they read my handwritten notes.
0: In that format, huh?
1: On the yellow legal pad. And I wound up Xeroxing it and sent it to a publisher. And they read the handwritten notes and they said, "This is fascinating stuff. We're going to put this book out."
0: Wow.
1: And they did so.
0: How many pages were you?
1: How many pages?
0: Of notes.
1: I never stopped to count the pages. But when the books were published, it wound up being 3,000 published pages across 9 books.
0: Truly remarkable. Some of the comments that have come in on the book are magnificent. Did they strike you emotionally, any of them?
1: Yes. Many people have said to me, I'm not bragging, I'm trying to answer your question as honestly as I can. So this is not a boast, but many of the letter writers and email authors have said to me, "Your book has changed my life. Your book has totally changed my life because it's given me a new model for how to interact in the world. And it stopped me from thinking that God's love is transactional." That's the major message. You know, I was asked on some national television programs 30 years ago, "What's the major message? What's the most important message of conversations with God?" And I told my interviewer, "You know, the major message is God's biggest message to the world, 5 words. You've got me all wrong."
0: Huh. And you're not a believer in hell, are you?
1: No, well, God said to me, "There's no such thing as hell. We've made it all up. Why would I send somebody to everlasting damnation for something you did during a lifetime? It may have taken you, you know, a week, a month, a year or two, or even if you spent your whole life misbehaving. What is one life compared to eternity? It's like 30 seconds compared to 1,000 years. Why in the world would I punish you for eternity for something you've done during one lifetime?" So, no.
0: Of everything that God inspired you to write, what would you say was the most profound thing?
1: That we are not our body and not our mind. That we are spiritual entities having a physical experience, and that we are not here to, you know, get the guy, get the girl, get the car, get the job, get the house, get the building on the corner with your name on the wall. We're not here to just get stuff and get as much out of life as we can. We're here to give as much into life as we possibly can give. And we're here to serve the agenda of the soul, which has nothing to do with acquiring, but has to do with evolving.
0: How evolved are we as human beings, Neil?
1: Compared to who? We're still acting, God said to me, we're still acting like 2-year-olds. You know, we've had armed conflict on this planet for all but 5% of recorded history.
0: It's never stopped.
1: Armed conflict for all but 5% of recorded history. And it's going on to this very minute because we think that the only way we can get our way is to force those who don't want to do what we're telling them to do. We force them using lethal action. Come on, guys, you know.
0: How do you address so much hate on this planet? And there is.
1: I think that we have to do it by creating a new model for who we think we are and who we think that God is. Because the challenge right now is, by the way, 8 out of 10 people believe in a higher power. Surveys have been taken around the world by sociologists asking a single question: do you believe in a higher power? And the results came back, 85% of the respondents said, yes, they believe in a higher power. But what they believe about the higher power, most people who believe in a higher power, not all, but by far the largest number, the biggest majority of those people believe in a God who is judgmental, condemning, and punishing. So we think that God's love for us is a transaction. You give me what I want, I'll give you what you want. You fail to give me what I want, and I will not only fail to give you what you want, I will actually punish you for the rest of eternity.
0: We're going to come back and take calls with Neil Donald Walsh in a moment. His website is his name, linked up at coasttocoastam.com. Back in a moment with the man who wrote the book, Conversations with God.
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8: From ABC News, I'm Dave Packer. Growing calls for Maine Democrat Graham Plattner to drop out of a Senate race following a string of scandals, including new claims of sexual assault. Now, the state's Democratic Party confirmed reports that Plattner's campaign has been trying to influence the process for selecting a replacement Senate nominee. In a video posted to X, Executive Director Devin Murphy Anderson also says they've heard echoed calls to Plattner to exit the race.
9: We have also reiterated that Graham Plattner must drop out of this race so that Democrats in Maine can focus on defeating Susan Collins this November.
8: The Senate race in Maine is considered a must-win for Democrats to take control of the Senate. In New York City, Building Commissioner Ahmed Tegani confirmed Tuesday night that ongoing efforts to temporarily stabilize an under-construction buckling high-rise in Midtown Manhattan are going well.
10: We have been able to bring in a plan and materials to stabilize the impacted floors and looking to extend that stability plan to other parts of the building.
8: Residents in some nearby buildings that were evacuated have been allowed to return. The U.S. escalating tensions with Iran again on Tuesday, launching new strikes after they say neutral ships were targeted in the Strait of Hormuz. ABC's Rachel Scott.
11: U.S. officials tell us the strikes targeted Iranian defense and coastal surveillance systems, missile and drone launch sites, and port facilities, calling the attacks a clear violation of the ceasefire and wholly unacceptable. The U.S. also revoking part of the deal President Trump signed that allowed Iran to sell its oil on the international market.
8: Health officials in New York City are investigating a Legionnaires' disease cluster on Manhattan's Upper East Side. Health officials say 23 cases of the severe pneumonia have been confirmed in two neighborhoods. No deaths have been associated with the outbreak. The health department believes the likely source of the bacteria is a cooling tower in the area. You're listening to ABC News.
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6: 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U.S. Attorney Bill Asaley says that 24 defendants have been arrested.
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23: 206 in the Loud Security System Traffic Center, 85 southbound in Sewanee with left lane blockage on the way down through Northern Gwinnett. This cones on near located near the split with I-985. Sticking with Gwinnett County, two right lanes wiped out on 85 northbound near exit 104. That's Pleasant Hill Road in Duluth. And also 25 southbound indicator down the right lane for maintenance as well on the inner loop near the Glenwood Road exit. Shea Holloway, Triple Team Traffic, 95.5 WSB.
24: WSB meteorologist Christina Edwards. Partly cloudy skies for Wednesday with just a slim chance of an isolated rain shower through the afternoon. Morning lows in the low 70s, daytime high 93.
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3: 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It just stopped it."
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0: Welcome back. George Norrie along with Neil Donald Walsh. His website, again, is linked up at coasttocoastam.com. He's got an email, Neil, with an E, N-E-A-L-E, at neildonaldwalsh.com that you can get through also through his website. Neil, when you look at the problems on this planet today, what would you say are some of the biggest?
1: The biggest problem in the world today is that nobody knows what the biggest problem in the world today is. They see the result of the problem, but not the problem itself. The result is global alienation, of course. We can't seem, George, we can't seem to find a way to disagree agreeably anymore. We've always had differences of opinion, even controversy, but never with the level of animosity that we are seeing around the world today among people of different nations, people of different political persuasions, different religions, different races, different sexual orientations, and different economic groups, even different genders. It seems that more and more people, George, have lost their tolerance for any differences between us. And that's the biggest problem in the world today. The problem is created by separation. We believe that we are separate from each other. And because we believe we're separate from each other, we've decided that differences have to create divisions, that contrasts have to create conflicts, that the variances in our beliefs must create violence in our life, physical violence and verbal violence. And we have not found a way to change the way we interact with each other when we disagree. I've never seen anything like it, George. When I was a young man, as I said a minute ago, I'm 82 years old now, so we're talking quite a few years ago, but we didn't disagree then the way we are disagreeing now, with such verbal violence and even physical violence. So the biggest problem in the world today is that we think that we're separate from each other, and we think that God is, if there is a God at all, judging, condemning, and punishing, which gives us the rationale to be judging, condemning, and punishing with others if they don't give us what we want. Because after all, if the behavior is good enough for God, it's good enough for us. So we act the way we think that God acts with us. And that's the biggest problem in the world today. We are acting like God. It's been going on for a long time.
0: Now, you just asked yourself a rhetorical question earlier that you said, if there is a God, do you have any doubts at all?
1: I don't have any doubts, but many people do. 15%, you know, or so, yeah, of the people are atheists. They don't know. They're not clear, or they completely disbelieve in the existence of a higher power. I don't have any question that there is a higher power, but many people do.
0: Let's go to the phones for you, Neil. Let's start with going to Bethlehem, Pennsylvania, a religious town, of course. Roland's with us. Welcome to the show. Hi, Roland.
2: Hi, George. How are you? Belated happy birthday.
0: No, thank you.
2: I've been listening to this man's story. When he had his accident, and if I would have owned the building he lived in, that man would have never been evicted.
1: Thank you for saying that, Roland. I wish that you had owned that building. I would have given anything for that to be true for me. Unfortunately, the owner of the building did evict me because, you know, he said, I'm sorry. I just can't have you stay here without giving me rent. I can't afford it. I got to ask you to leave.
2: He wouldn't take something from you, or, you know. No, I would have worked with you. Honest to God, I would have worked with you. You wouldn't have been out in the street like you were.
1: Roland, I wish you had been there, and thank you for being that kind of person. You make me feel good about humanity. Thank you, Roland.
0: We need about a couple hundred million people like Roland, don't we, Neil?
1: You can say that again.
0: All right, I will. We need a couple hundred million people like Roland.
1: Nice. Nicely done.
0: Let's move on to Jim in Delaware. Go ahead, Jimmy. Welcome to the show.
3: Hey, I told Tom I'm going to make my argument for eternal damnation. Here it goes. What your guest said that no eternal damnation means Jesus didn't have to come, suffer, and die for us. And since if you don't avail yourself of what he done for us, he was the only one who could pay for our souls, then it never gets paid then. Thus, you suffer forever. That's my argument for eternal damnation in defense of what Jesus done for us.
0: But you're a believer, Jim, aren't you?
3: Yes, I am.
0: What do you think of that, Neil?
1: Well, Jim, with gentleness, if I might, I simply disagree with you. I don't disagree with you about Jesus being an extraordinary human being and the Son of God. Jesus is the Son of God. There's no question about it. But I don't think that it's true that every Muslim, every Jew, every, you know, person of every other religion, every Buddhist, that millions and millions of people are going to hell simply because they don't belong to the right religion. I don't believe in a higher power who says, you do things my way. You got to eat the right food. You can't eat the wrong food. You got to wear the right clothes. You can't wear the wrong clothes. You have to behave in a certain way. Either you do things my way or you will pay for it for eternity. Talk about a punishment, Jim, out of proportion to the offense. Let me give you an example, Jim, and let me ask you how you feel about this. Jim, are you still with me?
0: Yeah, he is. He hung up.
1: Oh, I'm sorry that Jim's gone.
0: But he can hear you.
1: All right, well, Jim, I was told when I was 9 years old, because I went to a Catholic school, elementary school, and the priest was giving us a lecture on mortal sin. And I said, as opposed to venial sin, you know, a major offense as opposed to a minor offense. And I raised my hand, my little 9-year-old hand,

0: Guided by a shared purpose and a spirit of collaboration, Emory University students push each other to think creatively and work cooperatively, knowing that different perspectives lead to new ideas.
1: What makes Emory special is that it has very rigorous academics, but a community that is willing to support each other. People are always willing to study together and work hard together.
0: Learn more at emory.edu.
2: Can this be? Wow.
3: That's the biggest problem in the world today, because we act with each other the way we think that God acts with us. And we also punish each other with disproportionate punishments when people don't do or nations don't do what we demand that they do.
2: Let's go west of the Rockies. Catherine's with us in Vancouver, Canada. Hello, Catherine.
4: Hi, George. Hi, Neil. I have been through a lot of stuff in my life, and I have always been close to God. 85, it started, like, really strong. And I have gone through so many things. I'll just give a couple. I had a massive car accident like you. I had, right after that, I had my father pass away. 2 months after that, my best friend passed away. Then 2 months after that, my mother passed away. And then my dad had a home they built for me. And my half-brothers on the other end of the property where I am, they put him in a home, and I thought he passed away. But this is just before he did, okay? So, and then they turned my electricity off to try to force me out of here. So I got a lawyer, and I won that. But they haven't turned my electricity on. I've been here 10 years, believe it or not. By the grace of God and his strength and his friendship, that I am living in my home for over 10 years with no electricity.
2: Oh, my gosh.
4: And I call into the show periodically. I listen by the radio. And it's only by God relationship, intimate relationship with me over the years, that I could handle this and go through it victorious, just like you. And if people could just realize God is our friend. He is so in love with us. If people could just be at rest.
2: What advice would you give her, Neil, if you can?
3: I have no advice to give Catherine. She understands the nature of the divine being that we call God perfectly. Her understanding is identical to my own understanding, that God's love is endless and unconditional. And so I have no advice to give Catherine, except, I guess, if I would make a suggestion, share with everyone whose life you touch what you've just shared with us, your story, your unbelievable hardships, and what you believe about the highest power. It can change people's lives, Catherine. You've probably changed some lives just now with what you've just shared with us. Thank you for the courage of your convictions and living into them.
2: Neil, what do you think of angels?
3: I think they're real. I think that angels are souls that have, you know, obviously moved into the spiritual realm and have chosen to undertake certain, I want to say, functions, to undertake certain activities that would be of assistance to souls that are still living in the physical realm. And so we call those helpers, we call them angels.
2: What do you think life's purpose is, Neil? What's our, why are we here?
3: In my understanding, I was told by God that the purpose of life is for each of us to announce and declare, to express and fulfill, to become and to experience through the demonstration thereof who we really are. That the purpose of life is for us to express and experience that we are each an individuation of divinity, and then to expand that experience. Or to put it in one word, George,

0: evolution, that the purpose of life is to involve ourselves in the process of the soul's evolution and the evolution of our species.
1: Next up, Patrick in York, Pennsylvania is with us. Patrick, go for it.
2: Well, good afternoon, good evening, gentlemen. How are you both doing?
1: Good, Pat. Thank you.
2: I heard the topic of your conversation this evening, and I just wanted to share something that happened to me about 30 years ago. I'm a police officer, and about 30 years ago, my youngest son was just born. He was only a few weeks old. We have four boys. And I went out on a call, and I ended up getting shot that night. And, there were a lot of things that I still scratch my head about, because I was shot with a rifle. And if you know anything about rifles, it was a .338 caliber rifle, big caliber deer rifle, hunting rifle.
1: It's a powerful rifle.
2: And I got shot in the face, the one side of my face. And of course, it destroyed the side of my jaw, and went down and lodged between my esophagus and my spinal cord. Of course, that all happened in the blink of an eye. I had no pain originally, but it passed through the side of a shed before it hit me, and that's probably what saved my life, because it took enough of the bullet, slowed it down enough, took enough of the mass of it off. But I can tell you that I laid there in the snowy ground, and it was in December. And, of course, it's a very disorienting experience for anybody who hasn't gone through it.
1: And were you shot accidentally, Patrick, or were you in the wrong place at the wrong time?
2: Well, I was on the inner perimeter of a standoff where a gentleman had been put out of his house on some domestic violence issues, and he broke back in, and we think he was in there on the route trying to kill his wife, but she got away. So it was just rage that he was experiencing, destroying things, shooting.
1: Stray bullet?
2: Well, it wasn't stray. It was directed towards me. But, I laid there on the ground, and I knew I was hit, and I didn't know how bad it was. And I can remember praying to God at that time, asking him to take care of my young family if it was my time. And I will tell you to this day, and I tell my family this as well, I didn't hear any voices. I didn't see any manifestations of any angelic beings or anything like that. But I had a presence inside my head. And the presence told me that everything was going to be okay. And from that moment on, I had a peace. I had a warmth. I was able to get extricated out of it by a couple of my fellow officers. And I survived. But to this day, I talk about that with my family. Some of them think I'm a little nuts, maybe for different reasons as well. But I never would have thought this until I experienced it. And it was all-encompassing. It was getting my attention. And I understand who was talking to me. And it was God. And I've told this story to several of my friends, and I don't know what they think. I mean, I think some of them just listen to the story and are polite and, you know, nod their head. But I'm telling you, to this day, in front of God right now, it really happened.
1: I believe you, my friend. What do you think of that story, Neil?
0: I am so deeply touched. Patrick, thank you for sharing that. You're one of the few people who has, I want to say, acknowledged that you yourself have had your own conversation with God. And you're not trying to give a different impression. You're calling it exactly what it was, exactly what it is. God spoke directly to you. And God bless you for hearing that and for sharing that information with other people.
1: Yeah, what if people don't hear God? Let's say God is talking to them, but they just don't hear. Is that possible?
0: Gosh, that's a good question. I don't know the answer. I mean, I have to assume that it's possible. All things are possible. I'm assuming that people may not be able to hear that still small voice within, you know, what the Holy Scriptures call the still small voice within.
1: We're going to come back and take final calls with Neil Donald Walsh in just a moment on Coast to Coast AM.
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12: ABC News, I'm Dave Packer. Growing calls for Maine Democrat Graham Plattner to drop out of a Senate race following new claims of sexual assault. The state's Democratic Party confirmed reports that Plattner's campaign has been trying to influence the process for selecting a replacement Senate nominee, but the Plattner camp is saying at no point has the campaign tried to put its finger on the scale. In New York City, Building Commissioner Ahmed Tegani confirmed Tuesday night that ongoing efforts to temporarily stabilize an under-construction buckling high-rise in Midtown Manhattan are going well.
13: We have been able to bring in a plan and materials to stabilize the impacted floors and looking to extend that stability plan to other parts of the building.
12: The U.S. escalating tensions with Iran and Tuesday launching new strikes after they say neutral ships were targeted in the Strait of Hormuz. This is ABC News.
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10: 234 in the Loud Security System Traffic Center. Heads up for 20 eastbound out in Covington. Got a couple of left lanes knocked out for road repairs. Near exit 88, that's Almond Road there in Newton County. Also on the east side further in, it's a 20 eastbound, two left lanes knocked out as well. It's 66 Columbia Drive. Also on Decatur 25 southbound with a right lane knocked out on the inner loop. Near exit 44 Glenwood Road. Shea Holloway, Triple Team Traffic, 95.5 WSB.
21: Just Christina upwards. Partly cloudy skies for Wednesday with just a slim chance of an isolated rain shower through the afternoon. Morning lows in the low 70s, daytime high 93.

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1: Next hour, ufologist Bryce Zabel joins us as we talk about UFO disclosure on Coast to Coast. Make sure you're part of the program. We're going to come back in a moment with Neil Donald Walsh and take final calls with him as well. 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
1: 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Right at the top of the homepage, it says Insider. 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

0: And welcome back to our final segment with Neil Donald Walsh as we talk about his conversations with God. His latest book is called Letters to a Young Seeker. And of course, Neil, where do we get your books?
1: Anywhere books are sold. Online, at online bookstores, or, you know, you can get them just about any place that books are sold. They're sold all over the world.
0: All right, let's go to the calls again. Let's go to Roberto in Orlando, Florida. Welcome to the show. Roberto, you're on with us. Go ahead.
2: Yes, George. I was wondering, with all of his books and his conversations with God, has God ever revealed to him any cures for high blood pressure, sugar level, different type of cancers, any cures instead of our home remedies can only go so far? Has he revealed any God cures for our illness?
0: I don't think so, but let's ask him. Neil, has God told you anything about health conditions and stuff?
1: Not in the way Roberto is asking. I was not given specific healing remedies. You're correct, George. I did not get that kind of information.
0: If you asked, you think it would have been given to you?
1: That's a good question. That's a very good question. My mind wants to say I don't think I would be given that information, but I'm not even sure why my mind thinks that. So I really don't know. I don't think it's God's job to tell us how we are to solve or heal all of our challenges and all of our problems. I think that God's function is to give us, to give humanity as a species, the opportunity to evolve to the point where it can create its own solutions.
0: If God hadn't answered you back in the 1990s, where would Neil Donald Walsh be today?
1: That's a good question. I would probably still be in the media business. I might be back in broadcasting. I did well. I mean, I wasn't a major star, but I did well enough to earn a living at it. And so I might have gone back into broadcasting or back into journalism. I would imagine one of those two careers would have captured my attention. And I did well enough in those careers to probably find work.
0: First time caller, Sue in Allentown, Pennsylvania. Hello, Sue. Go ahead.
3: Hi, how are you? I've been listening to your show for 55 years. My mom got me started with Art Bell, and she recently passed in March. But my question to Neil is, I cared for her to the end. It was an honor and privilege to go through hospice with her. I go to see her once a week. I have my conversations with God. However, it's the hurt in my heart. I miss her. I miss the simple things with her. Having dinner, just loving her, kissing her when I come home. And I just want to know what to do with these aches in my heart.
0: What about grief like that, Neil?
1: Let yourself feel it. Really express it. And by when I say express it, I mean push it out. Let yourself feel it in whatever way feels natural and normal to you. If you have to write it in your journal, start a personal journal, and every day keep a diary of how you're feeling and write in the journal exactly how you're feeling. Find someone to share it with as well. Maybe it could be a professional counselor or simply a good friend. Or even you might even want to do something quite daring. You might even want to start your own grief support group, indicating that you're not a professional psychologist or psychiatrist, but that you have experienced, you know, what you're telling me, and that you would like to assist other people in joining together to face the same challenge. Those are the recommendations I'd make for you, Sue. And thank you for sharing your story with us.
0: Neil, why do you think the humankind has that innate feeling of hate?
1: Because we have imagined that we are separate from each other and that we have not tolerated differences. And because we think that our primary goal in life is survival, that the fundamental instinct is survival. And so we hate anything that we think or imagine stands in the way of us achieving what we want to achieve and surviving in the way that we wish to survive.
0: We've got Denver in Mississippi. Welcome to the show. Denver, go ahead.
4: Good afternoon. Good morning. Joy, thank you for this opportunity to speak on Coast.
0: Sure.
4: I send a shout out to Ruth in Maryland and Cornelius in Louisiana. And I'm an ordained minister. And I'm going to give Neil some scripture that let us know hell is real. Okay, there was two men in the New Testament, Lazarus and the rich man. Lazarus was a beggar. He was a beggar. He threw that the dogs couldn't get hold to. And both of them transitioned. Lazarus went to heavenly place to be in Abraham's bosom. The rich man went to hell. And he could see Lazarus. He said, Lazarus, will you please dip your finger in the water? Just cool me off. Lazarus said, if I want to, I couldn't do it because there's a gulf between us. He said, well, you go back and tell my friends that get their life right because they don't want to end up where I'm at. Lazarus said, they didn't listen to Jesus and the prophet. Why should they listen to a man coming back from hell? Now, I want to tell you about Jesus. When Jesus was on the cross, he left his body. They crucified him and went to hell for 3 days. And he fought the devil. He demoted the devil. He took the keys from death and hell from the devil. And he came back. He said, I'm Alpha and Omega. I have the keys of hell and death. There is a hell. In Ecclesiastes 12:14, he said, I will bring all thy works into judgment, whether good or whether evil, even though things are secret. So there is a hell. Comment on that, sir.
1: Denver, I do not have any comment. I understand that those are your understandings. I'm aware that that's how you feel about things. I understand that you feel that you've got authoritative sources. And you know what I was told? I was told in my own conversation with God, we should all be our own authority in all spiritual matters. So thank you for sharing your point of view about these things. It's nice to hear that you have a strong point of view, and I'm certain that you are living into what you understand to be true for you. As long as you're true to yourself, Denver, you know, Shakespeare put it perfectly, to thine own self be true, and it follows thou canst not be false to any man. So, Denver, thank you for living into your reality, and thank you for being generous enough to share your thoughts with us here.
0: Neil, after you, I have a guest talking about UFO disclosure. What are your thoughts on the possibility that there may be extraterrestrial life out there?
1: There's no question about it in my mind. And I was told in conversations with God, of course, there are sentient beings living elsewhere in the cosmos. There's no question about it. I mean, there are countless other planets. Well, I want to almost say millions of other planets in the universe. So, of course, there are sentient beings elsewhere in the universe, highly evolved beings.
0: Have they been here?
1: Yes, I believe so. I believe some have visited us, and I believe, this is going to sound weird, George, but I believe some of them are visiting us on occasion, even to this very day.
0: Not weird on this show, Neil.
1: I don't think there's any question about it. I think that we are being visited on a regular basis by highly evolved beings from elsewhere in the cosmos. What we need to do is listen to what they've come to share with us.
0: Let's go to Gordon in Plant City, Florida. Gordy, how you been?
5: I'm still alive, George.
0: Keep kicking. Keep kicking.
5: George and Neil, thanks for taking my call. First off, Neil, even though I may end up disagreeing with you at the end of the day, I'm not sure. We haven't finished our conversation. I want to thank you for insisting that we love each other and either forgive or understand, as you would put it. Now, I just wanted to compare notes on not only the stunning biblical prediction accuracy, the archaeological, historical accuracy of the Bible, the nature of Jesus, because I needed a perfect role model. While we were on hold, I saw that you had the most controversial thing about how to address what happened to Hitler. And if I could squeeze that last one, I know that I didn't tell Tommy Danhauser anything about what do you believe about how Hitler was handled, but I caught that at the tail end after I was put on hold, and I beg for forgiveness. But if I could just address that first, but also circle back to the stunning prediction. The Bible predicted Israel would be reborn. The Bible has archaeological accuracy. The Bible shows that we should love each other, and that even the Muslims think that Jesus was sinless. And that's something that I need. If without a sinless example, I wouldn't know what to do. So I'd like to compare notes, and I will hang on the line and just see what you have to say about how Hitler was addressed, how his situation, because this is one question that George would probably have asked if he had been given enough time, but I beat George to the punch. So I'm going to hang on, and I want to compare notes, and I really appreciate your inquisitive spirit.
1: Gordon, my understanding is that all souls go to what you and I would call heaven or paradise, because there's no such place as hell. But I am told that even in the spiritual realm, we are given the opportunity to experience what we caused other people to experience, so that our soul lives into the experience that other people were moving through because of us. Now, so I think that what happened, in my understanding, to the soul of the man called Hitler is that he was allowed to look deeply into and experience the emotional, the psychological, and the philosophical impact, the spiritual impact of the choices and decisions he made while he was on Earth. And in that way, he was able to, I want to almost put it this way, repay the debt that he owed to humanity. But ultimately, I'm told in conversations with God that all souls, without exception, ultimately wind up in the place that we call paradise, or the realm of the spiritual, if you please.
0: Neil, have you been a believer in reincarnation?
1: Yes, I do believe that reincarnation is a reality. And I've had experiences of having been places where it seemed like I had been there before. As an example, George, really quickly, my wife and I were in Norway at one point. We were walking, I was doing a lecture tour there, and we were walking down this street in one of the cities. And I said to her, you know, if we turn the corner left at the next corner, we're going to see a large building on the right-hand side. And I described it to her before we got there. So we made the left turn, and sure enough, it was there exactly as I had remembered it. She said, how could you possibly know that? I said, you know what? It feels like I've been here before.
0: Uh-huh.
1: I believe I've had a previous lifetime in this particular place. So many people have experienced those kinds of encounters, not just with other places, but with other people.
0: Let's go to...
1: Last question.
0: I'm sorry. Go ahead, Neil.
1: When I first met my wife, I knew that I had been with her before in a previous lifetime. There was no question.
0: Interesting. Let's go to Christina in Florida, east of the Rockies, real quick. Christina, go ahead.
6: Thank you. Can you hear me?
0: Yep.
6: All right. Hi, George, and hi, Nia. Thank you so much for taking my call. I read Nia's books, Conversation with God. It's great inspiration in my life. And I have two questions to Nia.
0: Only have time for one. Just for one. Go for it.
6: Okay. So I just like to let you know, Nia, that God has sent a new message to humanity. And my question is, have you heard about it, and do you think it's possible that God can send a new message to humanity at this critical point in human evolution when there's a lot of chaos in the world? Do you believe it's possible?
1: Of course I do.
0: Are these conversations continue for you, Neil?
1: Yes. For all of us. We are all having conversations with God. As I mentioned earlier, we're simply calling them something else.
0: Well, he inspired you to be sure. Stay in touch with us. Neil Donald Walsh, his website again is linked up at coasttocoastam.com. 42 books, including Conversations with God. Up next, UFO disclosure. Right around the corner, we'll find out. 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
6: From ABC News, I'm Dave Packer. Another wave of missile attacks came for Iran Tuesday after the U.S. military claimed Iran targeted neutral ships in the Strait of Hormuz, violating the two countries' agreement made last month. ABC's Melissa Adan.
7: Iranian state TV announcing several explosions in southern Iran. Two U.S. officials confirmed to ABC News that powerful airstrikes targeted air defense, coastal surveillance, missile and drone launch sites, as well as port facilities, adding these strikes are much larger in scope and scale than those in late June.
6: Iran defiant officials saying, quote, "We will not allow America to interfere in the affairs and management of the strait." After a new allegation of sexual assault was published earlier this week against Maine Democratic Senate candidate Graham Platner, efforts to get the Senate hopeful to step down only appear to grow louder, now involve some of his closest allies on Capitol Hill. ABC's Jay O'Brien.
8: 18 Democratic senators have called for him to drop out, and that includes his two biggest allies in the Senate, Elizabeth Warren, who campaigned alongside Graham Platner in the spring, and Bernie Sanders, who is perhaps Platner's biggest supporter.
6: Another fatal shooting between Immigration and Customs Enforcement officers and a member of the public, this time in East Houston. ABC's Brianna Willis has more.
9: ICE says agents attempted to stop Salgado Orojo and his van as part of what they call a targeted enforcement arrest. They say he was from Mexico and in the country illegally. ICE says Salgado Orojo wouldn't stop and rammed his vehicle into an ICE agent's vehicle on canal near Wayside. ICE says he also tried to run over an officer. That's when ICE says the officer opened fire.
6: At the NATO summit in Turkey, President Trump criticizing allies for not doing enough to support the war with Iran, and another cause for the rift. Trump again saying NATO allies denied his desire for the U.S. to acquire Greenland. You're listening to ABC News.
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19: .304 in the Loud Security System Traffic Center. A couple of left lanes knocked out on 20 eastbound in Decatur. The cone zone near the Columbia Drive exit, a slow spot as well. On the ramp to 25 there in DeKalb. And our right lane blocked is on the inner loop of 25 southbound at exit 44. That's Glenwood Road, also in DeKalb. And also in Gwinnett, 85 northbound, a couple of right lanes are blocked for road maintenance as well. Crews busy right there at exit 104 Pleasant Hill Road in the city of Duluth. Jay Holloway, Triple Team Traffic, 95.5 WSB.
20: I'm WSB meteorologist Christina Edwards. Partly cloudy skies for Wednesday with just a slim chance of an isolated rain shower through the afternoon. Morning lows in the low 70s, daytime high 93.
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23: Unusual delays with the direction of this crash.
22: Updated traffic as often as you need every time you listen.
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26: And the delays are growing out of
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0: Live from the City of Angels, this is Coast to Coast AM with George Norrie.
1: A new survey exploring Americans' opinions on UFO disclosure appears to upend the longstanding fear that revealing we are not alone would cause social upheaval. Produced by the group called Big Data Poll, the project interviewed 3,005 adults, 2,976 registered voters nationwide over the first 3 days in July. When asked how society and civilization would change if the public were told intelligent life exists and has been visiting planet Earth, approximately 55% of the respondents said that it would be a positive development. Remarkably, 27% of those polled felt that the fallout from disclosure would be insignificant, with no major changes to our world, and only 18% posed that the revelation would result in negative consequences. It's an amazing story. In a moment, Bryce Abel back with us on Coast to Coast as we talk about disclosure and some other projects he's been working on Coast to Coast AM. Researchers discovered an exposed database containing roughly 24 billion records with usernames, email addresses, plain text passwords, login URLs. Because the data was compiled from many past breaches and info stealers' malware logs, billions of online accounts could be at risk of takeover and other cyber crimes. 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

0: And welcome back to Coast, George Norrie with you, writer and producer Bryce Abel back with us, former CNN correspondent and public broadcasting investigative reporter, as well as a former chairperson and CEO of the Television Academy. He co-created NBC's Dark Skies, wrote and produced the sci-fi film Official Denial, co-wrote Disney's Atlantis, and works on the podcast Sound, Light, and Frequency. Bryce, welcome, my friend. How you been?
1: George, I'm great, and I am so fired up for tonight because I was just thinking, since you and I have known each other, this subject has gone from don't talk about it at dinner to Congress wants a skiff and Spielberg has a new movie out. And, you know, for someone who's been tracking UFOs and Hollywood and secrecy for decades, this is what I call a target-rich environment. It's great to be alive for this.
0: It really is. And that poll I just announced where most people would say, no big deal, no panic. They've been coming here. We already knew it.
1: Well, I think that's largely true. But one thing I would say is it depends on what's disclosed. If the news is kind of neutral, then I think people will just shrug it off and move on. But on the other hand, if there is a threat that's part of it, then people will react as human beings do, and we'll see what happens.
0: Do you think we'll get disclosure? Do you think it'll happen?
1: I think it will definitely happen. I think it is happening now. And I even have some thoughts about what a time frame for it might be. So I'm kind of a disclosure optimist, even though I understand right now it's, certain people want to say, well, you know what, they're pulling back. Of course they're pulling back. Of course there's pushback and blowback. But that doesn't mean that you can put the toothpaste back in the tube here on this thing. It's like when Richard Dolan and I wrote that book, AD After Disclosure, we said something that then that I think is so true today, which is disclosure is impossible, but it's inevitable.
0: Big time. And Richard's going to be our guest this week on Coast.
1: I heard that. So we're double teaming you, George. We're hitting you high and low here.
0: Well, it's a great topic, Bryce, and you've been working in the trenches for how many years now?
1: Well, I'm at a certain age, George, where I don't like to reveal certain things. No, I've been at this a while. I had a whole other life before I sort of became aware of the UFO issue, but I really tipped to it, I guess, in the late 80s. My first movie I ever wrote about UFOs, you mentioned in your intro, was something called Official Denial for the Sci-Fi Channel, and that was 1993. So, listen, 30-plus years now.
0: What was it that got you interested in the subject matter?
1: Well, that's very interesting. Here's a story. It's an origin story, if you will. When I was like 12 years old, we didn't have video games and there wasn't a lot on TV and we didn't have phones. So my friends and I would go into my parents' basement and we would have magazine fights. And that meant that we would take the Life and Look magazines they had kept for years and we would roll them up tight and we would treat them like lightsabers and we would hack them, in a fight with each other. So I was picking a magazine one day. And I see this kind of attractive young woman on it, a French actress named Cecile Aubry. So I thought before I roll it up and destroy this magazine, I should check her out. So as I was looking to check out this French actress, I came across two photos from McMinnville, Oregon, taken by the Trents in 1950. This was not in 1950, but the magazine had been there for over a decade. And those are and what made that so emotional for me is my friends and I realized we lived 30 miles from McMinnville. So where those photos were taken were these incredible flying saucer photos from 1950 were taken was our local neighborhood. And that, I think, kind of woke me up as a kid to the whole thing. I was also into the space program and all of that. But I don't think I really, really started paying attention until I saw Whitley Strieber's Communion book in a bookstore. I had a handful of books under my arm I was going to go buy. I put them all down. I took Communion up to the front desk. I bought it, and I read it that day, and I read it again the next day.
0: That was an incredible book and turned into an incredible movie with Christopher Walken, didn't it?
1: Well, let me put it this way. If I was Whitley Strieber, I don't know if I would think it was such an incredible movie because a lot of people criticize Walken for making him kind of seem a little bit zany, but that was Walken. I mean, Walken.
0: He's zany.
1: Yeah. I mean, he sort of created a vibe around that character that we both know Whitley. Whitley is not the guy that Walken portrays in that movie. But then again, that's something I've lived with all my career here in the entertainment business. When you adapt something to film or television and people say, but that's not what the book was about or whatever, I always say, look, the movie we're making is not a documentary. If you want to know more about it, please read books, do research, and watch documentaries. But this film is an artistic interpretation of that. So that goes back to Walken. He was just vibing on the communion book.
0: Bryce, how important has Steven Spielberg been to Hollywood and the UFO field?
1: Oh, he's so important. I don't think the history of what has happened in UFOs could be completely written positively without taking into account what Close Encounters of the Third Kind did for us in 1977, 78. If you think about it, George, during the 1950s, we got all these flying saucer movies, and some of them were better than others. Mm-hmm. And they were certainly entertaining for people at the time. And there's a lot of fans for a lot of them. The Day the Earth Stood Still is from 1951 is still considered a classic. But in the 60s, we started getting things where Jerry Lewis was the alien, and it was Santa Claus versus the Martians, things like that. So when Spielberg came out with Close Encounters in the late 70s, it changed the entire conversation, because for the first time, people were able to take a look at this phenomenon in a completely different way, where they saw it as something that was almost spiritual, if you think about the way the film ends. And that is the kind of thing that has not only changed the way we think, but it's probably changed policy over the years, because I believe that the people who have kept this secret all these years have always been taking the temperature of the public and wondering whether they're capable of accepting, as you said in at the beginning, when

0: 2022 and 23 and on to now. I don't think there were hearings of any kind since 1968, if I'm not mistaken. And they were never serious hearings where people were marched in and gave deep testimony. It's a shocking thing. They haven't been as important yet as they're going to be. I remember as a young man watching the Watergate hearings, and that's when people would literally come home early from work to watch the testimony going down over the Watergate hearings that were being held in the Senate. We haven't had that yet, and it's surprising because you think about it, whether we're alone in the universe is probably a great deal more important than the burglars who broke into the Watergate, yeah. Even though that did sort of threaten democracy at the time. But nonetheless, what we will probably get to sooner or later, considering the push in Congress to have these kind of hearings, is we're soon going to get to a place where people are going to not only demand hearings, but they're going to have specific people they want to put under oath and drag them into Congress and hear what they have to say. And one of the great things that could happen, I don't know that Trump is even considering this now, but if he were to say that people who had non-disclosure agreements and couldn't speak about what they knew about the topic, if those NDAs became null and void, man, we would have some hearings. I mean, you'd have to be crazy not to want to watch those. Those would be the highest rated hearings or the highest rating television maybe ever.
1: That could be fantastic. Now, tell us a little bit about sound, light, and frequency.
0: Well, you know, what happened when I created Dark Skies with my partner Brent Friedman back in the 90s is we were approached at our premiere party, frankly, for Dark Skies, by a gentleman who said he was from the Office of Naval Intelligence. And he was not invited to the party. He was a party crasher. And he wanted to offer us a deal. He said that they had seen our pilot, thought we got a lot right, and they wanted to give us inside information in exchange for us helping to put some of their ideas into our TV series. And so...
1: Did you believe him?
0: Well, this is a long, long story, but that's why I'm telling it in 36 episodes of this Sound, Light, and Frequency podcast, because it wasn't as simple as believing him. I part of me wanted to believe him. I'll tell you one thing that's kind of intriguing, though. When he said he'd seen our pilot, the pilot had not aired yet. Right. We had TV set up in my backyard and 200 people there who were the studio and network executives and the actors and the cast and crew, that kind of thing. And nobody had seen it. And I said to him, well, if you're so smart and you've seen it, what happens after that crop circle scene? And he goes, oh, well, that was great. They took him back to the Majestic 12 headquarters. They did that operation. They pulled that creature out of his head. And I went, yeah, that's exactly what happened. So he had seen it. And it led to a series of, one more deep meeting later. I don't know, George. He seemed very authentic at that second meeting. He brought a guy that he said was his superior officer. All I can tell you, you ask about what the podcast is about. Well, what I had told this story that I'm telling you right now to the folks at iHeart, and they flipped out for it, and they said you gotta they made a deal to make 36 episodes of it and tell the full story. So we've enlarged it to tell the story about Hollywood, UFOs, and secrecy, the sort of the convergence of those three kind of topics. And what we have found and are finding, because it's kind of an active investigation we're doing, is that we probably were not alone in being the only guys that ever got approached by insiders who in the intelligence community, because, I mean, that wouldn't make any sense. We did, in fact, turn that deal down ultimately. And it would be shocking if somebody from Intel said, well, Zabel doesn't want to do it. That's it. Never talk to anybody ever again about it. So I think people probably did. And by the way, this takes you back to Spielberg, because people have said for years that Spielberg took a deal to get inside information. And that's where he got a lot of his information about Close Encounters.

0: How accurate do you think that movie was?
1: Well, it's accurate in its depiction that we're not alone, and there are things that are certainly very accurate about it. When the Roy Neary character is in his truck and his electronics go all awry and things start flying around with the magnetism, that's been described. The idea that he would get a sunburn on half of his face, that's been described. So I think there's a lot accurate about it. The download of the image of the Devil's Tower is something that other experiencers report. The whole contact scenario at the end does feel like something akin to what's been reported, say, at Holloman Air Force Base back in 64. But then there are other things where you go, it's a chicken and egg argument. Because if you think about the end of Close Encounters, this Roy Neary character has gone to the meeting between us and these aliens. And there's a dozen other people in their red jumpsuits who are basically part of a trade program. They're going to be loaded onto that ship and go to this other planet, right? Well, does that sound familiar? It does to me. It sounds like Serpo, the whole Serpo yep. story, which sure I'm does. Sure you've talked to people about on your own program. And so the question is, did Spielberg hear about Serpo because it was real and put it in Close Encounters? Or was it in Close Encounters because he just cooked it up as part of his story and then people ran with it and made up the whole Serpo thing as a consequence? So that's one of the wonderful things, by the way, that I've really enjoyed working on this Sound, Light, and Frequency project, because I find these are very interesting topics. And while other people, certainly there are great researchers out there today, investigative reporters who are working on breaking open the data points and all that on what we're certainly encountering. I feel like one of my unique things that I can do is bring what happened to me and Brent and my journalism career to bear on this topic. Because if we can show that there's intelligence agencies that have been interested in Hollywood, well, they wouldn't be interested in Hollywood if there was nothing there. If there's smoke, there might be fire.
0: That's a good point, to be sure. Bryce Abel with us. His website is linked up at coasttocoastam.com. David Grush, who is one of those who testified before Congress, former Air Force officer and intelligence officer. How important was his testimony, Bryce?
1: Incredibly important, and I have a personal connection to it. I was a partner with Ross Coulthard at that time. We were doing a show called Need to Know, and I knew that Ross had a source, and he was coming to town to be interviewed for News Nation. And eventually I realized that was David Grush, and we met the day before he did his News Nation interview. It's kind of interesting because we were all at this deli in Calabasas, California. And if, for your listeners who are wondering, Calabasas is where the Kardashians hang out. So it's Kardashian adjacent there. And while we were at this lunch, somebody said, well, you know what? What if David Grush gets arrested on his way to do the News Nation thing? Or shouldn't he have a little practice? And somebody looks at me because I'm the Hollywood guy and they go, why don't you get us a camera? And I'm like, why would I have a camera waiting around to do this? But as it turns out, I do have a son who had just directed his first feature film. So I called up my son, Jared, and said, hey, Jared, can you come over and shoot this interview right now? And he said, Dad, I have a job. I'm busy. And I said, I'll give you $500. And he said, I'll be right over. So the first time David Grush ever appeared on camera was the practice tape we did in my house the day before he talked to Coulthard for News Nation.
0: It's a small world. We'll be back with Bryce Abel in a moment, and then we'll take calls with him next hour here on Coast to Coast AM.
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6: Day. This evening, Buildings Commissioner Ahmad Tighani says that they feel confident the building is stable thanks to the emergency shoring measures that have been taking place.
7: We've been monitoring the building for many hours. We have not seen any movement. We have monitoring positions set up outside and inside the building that's allowing us to track the situation.
6: Maine Democratic Senate nominee Graham Plattner is facing calls to step down after allegations of sexual assault. Now a Maine Democratic Party official is confirming reports that Plattner's campaign has been trying to influence the process for selecting a replacement Senate nominee. CENTCOM says U.S. airstrikes hit over 80 targets tonight as a direct response to Iran's attacks on three commercial vessels transiting the Strait of Hormuz. This is ABC News.
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14: 334, the Loud Security Systems Traffic Center. Heads up for Covington, 20 eastbound. A couple of left lanes knocked out near exit 88 for repairs. That's Almond Road. And up in Duluth, 85 northbound. A couple of right lanes as well knocked out at Pleasant Hill Road, exit 104 in Gwinnett County. Up further north in Gwinnett County, Sewanee, 85 southbound. Two left lanes knocked out for repairs there. The Y split at I-985. Jay Holloway, Triple Team Traffic, 95.5 WSB.
15: I'm
3: WSB meteorologist Christina Edwards. Partly cloudy skies for Wednesday with just a slim chance of an isolated rain shower through the afternoon. Morning lows in the low 70s, daytime high 93.

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1: We'll take your calls next hour with Bryce Zabel as we talk about UFO disclosure. Much more to talk with him about when we come back in a moment. 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
2: Yeah, guys, this is going to be a lot of fun. 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

0: And welcome back to Coast, George Norrie with you, Bryce Zabel with us. We're going to take calls with Bryce next hour on Coast to Coast. Bryce, the late filmmaker Tobe Hooper talked to your partner Brent Friedman about Steven Spielberg and the UFOs. What did he tell him?
1: Well, it's quite a story. This goes back to, I believe, this would be 1995 when we were shooting The Dark Skies two-hour pilot. And Brent and Tobe and a number of people from the production were out on a location shoot. And just before I go any further on that, everyone should let me just bring everybody up to speed on who Tobe Hooper was. Tobe Hooper has passed on a couple of years ago. May he rest in peace. But Tobe was the guy that directed Texas Chainsaw Massacre and Poltergeist. And he directed Poltergeist for Steven Spielberg. They were friends. They knew each other. And Tobe was directing our two-hour pilot, and they were out scouting locations for this crop circle I was talking about that's in the pilot. And after a day of doing that, they all ended up at a local roadhouse kind of restaurant, diner of some kind. And Brent and Tobe were talking privately while some of the other guys were hanging out. And Tobe and Brent, as they were discussing things, they were looking at crop circles. And Brent said to him, "You know, Tobe, you'll always have this over Spielberg. You will have put a crop circle on film before him." And Tobe, in his own inimitable style, was like, "I don't know. I don't think I'll ever, I don't think I'll ever have anything on Spielberg. He knows a lot about this." And he told Brent, and I guess I'm paraphrasing Brent, who's telling a story about Tobe, who was telling a story that Spielberg told him. So everyone has to evaluate that as they choose to. However, I knew Tobe to be a very straight shooter, and I know Brent to be a very straight shooter. And Brent says that Tobe told him that Steven had been approached and had been given inside information and had a special relationship that led to Close Encounters, and that's where he got a lot of the stuff that he knew. And he said it fairly matter-of-factly, like, "Yeah, well, you know that. He knows his stuff." Now, George, I will say one thing, though. I worked with Steven Spielberg on his Taken miniseries, almost two decades, I guess, after he did Close Encounters. And so we had multiple meetings. I think I had three particular meetings with him that were long meetings talking about UFOs. And all I would say is he seemed to have the same innate curiosity about this that I have, that you have, and your listeners have. And when you get... you get a bunch of UFO aficionados together, we're going to say, "What do you think about this case? What do you think about this?" He didn't seem like a guy that knew everything. He seemed like a guy that wanted to know everything, like the rest of us. So who knows? I'm not here to say that he was or was not briefed into anything. That would be something that I will say Steven Spielberg has resolutely denied forever. I mean, he most recently was promoting his Disclosure Day movie, hundreds of interviews, and in multiple times said, "Well, I don't know more than anybody else." So I don't know. Maybe he doesn't. Maybe he's just well-read. Who knows?
0: You never know. You really never know. Your boyhood idol was Rod Serling, wasn't he?
1: Oh, sure was. But I mean, that I suppose that works for a lot of people. I used to sneak downstairs when my parents were watching The Twilight Zone, and I'd be on the stairs watching it, thinking I was getting away with something. It scared the crap out of me as a kid, to be quite honest. But what I love about Rod Serling is that he was a terrific screenwriter, and he made Twilight Zone in order to use it metaphorically. He had a lot of things to say about our society. And even when he was writing about aliens, for example, he quite often was really writing about us. The one thing that I am most proud about, though, is right around 9/11, I was elected to be the chairman and CEO of the Television Academy. Those are the people that put on the Emmys every year.
0: Yeah.
1: And my one distinction that I'm so very proud of is Only two writers have ever been elected to run the TV Academy. One of them is Rod Serling, and the other is me.
0: Oh, that's great. What a great honor.
1: I think so. I never got to meet him. I did meet his wife. I went to his house and shot a story once for a show I was working on here in L.A. I've seen everything he's ever done.
0: Time, right?
1: Yes, absolutely. Yeah. And, you know, he left us too early. I think he was a heavy smoker. I guess that's something we should take into account. But he a really bright thinker and someone who contributed so much to the mainstreaming of science fiction, if you will, because his show, if you think about it, back when The Twilight Zone was on, George, we had a three network environment. And what that basically meant was that you had a pretty good chance the next day to find somebody who had seen the show you'd just seen, because there were only three options. And back when we watched TV in those days, I call it you watched the least objectionable programming. In other words, you watched the thing that sucked the least, right? And so in an environment like that, The Twilight Zone was very well liked. And it was, excuse me, it was something where everybody the next day would meet at the water cooler, as they say, the water cooler effect, and they would say, oh my God, did you see Twilight Zone last night? Because it had a profound and distinct effect. And one of the things we're doing on Sound, Light, and Frequency, we have an episode we're researching right now, comparing Twilight Zone to The Outer Limits. In the final years of Twilight Zone, Outer Limits was on for a couple of years. Another really interesting TV series. And yet it was more distinct in terms of trying to tell actual alien stories. And so people think of them very similar, but they're really not. They're very, very different shows.
0: They truly are. And I was obsessed with The Twilight Zone when I was a kid, Bruce.
1: Were you really?
0: Oh my God.
1: Do you have a favorite episode?
0: Because everybody seems to Serve Man.
1: Well, there you go. I can't remember the name of the aliens right now. But the idea. Well, by the way, though, Canaanites, yes,
0: Canaanites,
1: very good, nice callback. I think the To Serve Man episode it illustrates the thing I said at the very beginning when we started talking, which is how will people take disclosure? Well, it depends on what is disclosed. So, for example, in that excellent Twilight Zone, it starts out with people thinking, oh, they're here to help us. They really want to help us.
0: So beneficial to us, yeah.
1: Right, and there's a book that they find, and they translate the title To Serve Man, and they're like, see, they're good. They're really here to help, and they're going to do all these great things for us. And so this one guy's getting on the ship at the very end, and somebody runs up to him and says, don't get on the ship. We translated the rest of it. It's a cookbook. So, I mean, what a great show. And by the way, To Serve Man, I believe if you surveyed people, would it be number one or number two? The other one would be Eye of the Beholder, which was also a very popular
0: episode. And I also liked I Sing the Body Electric that Ray Bradbury did.
1: He
0: sent me a letter about that. I put him in our newsletter years ago. And he just loved it and sent me a letter, and I've got it on my bulletin board in my office.
1: I love that. Well, you should have it framed, frankly, at this point. Yeah.
0: I should.
1: It is interesting that one of the things that Serling did, because he was not only a supremely talented writer himself, he also believed in cultivating and highlighting other writers. So he would bring on people who were possibly not even TV writers, but they were writers of merit figuring they'll figure it out. And so he gave a lot of airtime to some really talented people over the years. Richard Matheson was one of them, of course. And I believe he wrote the vampire film that Will Smith stars in. What's that called? Oh my gosh, how am I blanking that right now? Anyway, a lot of people got their starts on Twilight Zone.
0: That's fantastic stuff. It really is. And he also gave starts to actors, did he not? Like William Shatner, Robert Redford.
1: Oh my gosh. I mean, think about that. Yeah. Young Robert Redford's on there and Shatner, which is Nightmare at 35,000 Feet, where he sees this thing on the wing. I mean, so many great things. It really, really brought so many people into it. Like, for example, my parents were not science fiction people. They would probably never, that wasn't their thing, except they watched The Twilight Zone because it blew their minds. You know, they needed a little excitement in their lives, and they would watch The Twilight Zone, and my mother would practically watch it through her hands held in front of her eyes because it was so scary to her. But she loved it, and I loved it.
0: Matheson's writings included that Will Smith, I Am Legend, right?
1: I Am Legend, that's it. Well, so I Am Legend is the rewrite of Matheson because they made the Charlton Heston movie in 1968 or something. And I don't think that was called I Am Legend. I don't know why I'm having this brain fade.
0: But
1: he
0: wrote a book back in 1954 called I Am Legend.
1: Yes, exactly. But I think they changed the title of it for the Heston one. The Omega, was it the Omega Man?
0: The Omega Man for Charlton Heston.
1: Yeah, I think that's it. Yeah. Which, as a kid, I remember going to the movie theaters and seeing that and going, oh my gosh, it doesn't get much better than this. And I love the idea. The scene that always stood out to me is there's Charlton Heston so engrossed in watching movies that he's in a movie theater all by himself, getting to watch whatever he wants. And then he realizes, oh my gosh, it's getting dark. I've got to get back before they come out. That freaked me out. I loved it.
0: Were you born in Oregon?
1: I was. The first of my family. My family moved to Oregon just in time for my brother to be, my brother wasn't born there, but I was later. And like I said, we grew up near where the Trents saw the McMinnville photos. So very cool place. And Oregon is one of the greatest, and most beautiful states in our nation. It's really a lovely place. I stayed there till I was like 25, got my start in TV news. Actually, interesting. I started in radio, which so many of us have. And I was sort of the morning news guy at a place called KZEL-FM, which was kind of the hippie radio station at the time. And I'm doing the morning news, and Travis Walton gets abducted. Okay, this is 1975. And so I started covering the Travis Walton case just because it intrigued me, and I was very interested in it. It seemed so shocking. I knew about the Hill case at that time. But then the Walton thing was interesting because as it got covered during those first 5 days when he was missing, it was covered like a murder, like the people that were on his logging crew had murdered him. And then it turned out that he shows up again, and they say that they saw a UFO and he was abducted. I got to tell you, George, that's when I knew that the UFO phenomenon had a real staying power. Because the people who were in my audience would call after the news and say, you got to cover more of this. We want to know more details. What's happening with this Travis Walton? So it was a very interesting time.
0: What's the story of John Harrington? Was it the astronaut you're talking about?
1: No. It's a great story. It's not mine. It's my partner, Brent Friedman's. But it is a story that he told me when I first met him in the 90s that led to us creating the Dark Skies TV series. It's a fascinating story, George. I'll give you the short version of it. But when Brent was 18 years old, it's 1981, and he had grown up next to a man named John Harrington, who was the neighbor where he grew up in Marin County. And Harrington was part of Reagan's kitchen cabinet. And he ended up being Secretary of Energy in Reagan's second term. Wow. But in 1981, he had been sent to Washington, D.C. because he was the Undersecretary of the Navy. So, by the way, think about this. Navy and Energy Department, these are two things that keep popping up in UFOs, right? Mm-hmm. So Harrington gets to D.C. and he calls Brent and says, listen, can you get us some friends? I've got two cars that I want driven across the United States to deliver to my house, because I can't get home to do it. There's some stuff at the house that you'll bring over. So Brent, who wouldn't want to do that at 18? You get to drive across the country, all expenses paid, pretty fun. So Brent gets there, and Harrington, they have dinner. And afterwards, Harrington takes him outside. I hear that music. Should we tell this on the other side?
0: We'll finish the story on the other side, Bryce, and we'll also start the phone calls with you when we come back on Coast to Coast AM with Bryce Abel.
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7: From ABC News, I'm Dave Packard. Growing calls for Maine Democrat Graham Plattner to drop out of a Senate race following a string of scandals, including new claims of sexual assault. Now, the state's Democratic Party confirmed reports that Plattner's campaign has been trying to influence the process for selecting a replacement Senate nominee. In a video posted to X, Executive Director Devin Murphy Anderson also says they've heard echoed calls to Plattner to exit the race.
8: We have also reiterated that Graham Plattner must drop out of this race so that Democrats in Maine can focus on defeating Susan Collins this November.
7: The Senate race in Maine is considered a must-win for Democrats to take control of the Senate. In New York City, Building Commissioner Ahmed Tegani confirmed Tuesday night that ongoing efforts to temporarily stabilize an under-construction buckling high-rise in Midtown Manhattan are going well.
9: We have been able to bring in a plan and materials to stabilize the impacted floors and looking to extend that stability plan to other parts of the building.
7: Residents in some nearby buildings that were evacuated have been allowed to return. The U.S. escalating tensions with Iran again on Tuesday, launching new strikes after they say neutral ships were targeted in the Strait of Hormuz. ABC's Rachel Scott.
10: U.S. officials tell us the strikes targeted Iranian defense and coastal surveillance systems, missile and drone launch sites, and port facilities, calling the attacks a clear violation of the ceasefire and wholly unacceptable. The U.S. also revoking part of the deal President Trump signed that allowed Iran to sell its oil on the international market.
7: Health officials in New York City are investigating a Legionnaires' disease cluster on Manhattan's Upper East Side. Health officials say 23 cases of the severe pneumonia have been confirmed in two neighborhoods. No deaths have been associated with the outbreak. The health department believes the likely source of the bacteria is a cooling tower in the area. You're listening to ABC News.
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30: 405 in the Loud Security Systems Traffic Center. Good morning to all of our early risers. We do have some construction around the metro. Let's start with that east side, I-285 southbound. That's going to be your inner loop at Glenwood Road, exit 44. You do have a right lane knocked out there. Lots of flashing lights on the scene as you try and get on that on-ramp. And in the northeast, I-85 northbound at Pleasant Hill Road, you got a couple of right lanes knocked out there due to a cone zone situation. But if I know like I know, then probably these were getting picked up within the next hour. But for now, not really impacting your ride traveling. Just want to stay to the far left as they are working up there. I'm Chinwe Maponya Cook, Triple Team Traffic, 95.5 WSB.
31: I'm WSB meteorologist Christina Edwards. Partly cloudy skies for Wednesday. Just an isolated chance for a pop-up storm in the afternoon. Otherwise hot with a high of 93, cooling to the mid-70s on Thursday morning. Thursday afternoon, daytime high 94, staying mainly dry throughout the day. Friday, scattered rain showers and thunderstorms, highs in the mid-90s.

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0: Welcome back. Bryce Zabel with us. Bryce, let's go back to the John Harrington story. He's 87 still right now.
1: Yeah, it's a great story, but one thing before I do, you played Space Oddity by David Bowie, and I have one thing I just wanted to pass on, a little nugget. It's the 50th anniversary right now of The Man Who Fell to Earth, which starred David Bowie. And for those of you who haven't seen it, you should see it. It's a great film. And George, I have a little trivia piece for you. They almost didn't cast David Bowie. They had somebody in mind first before they cast Bowie. Do you have any idea who that was?
0: I have no idea. Who?
1: Michael Crichton, the writer, the man who wrote the novels Jurassic Park and Andromeda Strain.
0: Michael Crichton?
1: Yes, because he was 6'8", and originally they were like, okay, well, he'll look so big and unusual, he'll be the alien. Well, obviously, Bowie is the opposite. He's slight. He's so slender in this thing and kind of white.
0: And white hair, didn't he?
1: Yeah. Well, he has bright orange hair in most of the film. But anyway, that's one of the great things about doing this show, Soundlight and Frequency, because we just did an episode on The Man Who Fell to Earth, which is another one of those things. Do you know it was a book? It became the feature film in 1976. In 1987, they made a TV pilot about it. David Bowie, before he died in 2015, made a stage play about it. And a few years back, Showtime made a 10-part TV series about it. So it's just one of those ideas that keeps on giving. Anyway, should we go back to Harrington?
0: Back to Harrington. Go for it.
1: All right. So Brent drives the cars across the country, and Harrington, they have dinner. But Brent says before they had dinner, Harrington shows up, and he's got two guys with him, and he's got a suitcase that he watches them, not a suitcase, a attaché case that they put in a wall safe. And one of the guys goes and drives the car back. The other guy stays in the house. That's very strange. Undersecretary of the Navy. Anyway, after dinner, he says to Brent, you know, why don't we go outside and just catch up? Well, Brent said he was a Calvinist, a man who really never drank. Well, he was drinking that night. And they talked for a while. And finally, after a while, because he's asking Brent, what are you doing? And he wanted Brent to go to UCLA to Berkeley, where he'd gone. Then Brent said, well, what, you know, tell me about your job. What's that all about? And Harrington, out of the blue, says, Brent, there are aliens. I've seen them.
0: Wow.
1: Okay. And Brent's 18. He's like, what? What are you talking about? And Harrington said that he had been briefed at an underground facility in West Virginia for approximately 8 weeks. And this is the part where, when we're talking about it depends on what is disclosed, Harrington said that he cried himself to sleep every night. And
0: why?
1: And asked him, well, that's what Brent said. Why? And Harrington said, because I have two daughters and this is the world they're going to grow up in. Now, he didn't go beyond that. And Brent said, well, you know, why are you telling me? And Harrington said, who's going to believe you? You know, you're an 18-year-old kid. And if anybody asks me about it, I'll deny it. So anyway, that's the story. Brent tells it in far more detail. And in fact, it's episode 4 of Sound, Light, and Frequency. It's called The Man Who Cried Himself to Sleep.
0: That's a great story, Bruce.
1: It is. And you should really hear Brent's version. And if people want to, you can always go find Sound, Light, and Frequency wherever you get your podcast. But as a YouTube, it's at HollywoodUFOs.com. Anyway, it is a great story. And here's something very interesting about it, George. For years, I've always thought, well, that is a great story. You know, I don't know. It makes me, Brent's a good storyteller. And when I first heard it, I thought, I don't know if it's true. But on the other hand, it was so well told that I should create a TV series with this guy, which we did. But in the last couple of years, two things. I told you that David Grush told his story at my house the day before. He told it to News Nation with Ross Coulthard. And while he was, they were setting up the camera and everything in another room, I'm standing there with David Grush, and I said, David, do you know John Harrington? And he looks at me and goes, yeah, I know John Harrington. And he wouldn't say any more about it. Okay. Well, two things. It turns out that in 1981, when Harrington said that he had been briefed at an underground facility in West Virginia, nobody knew about any underground facilities in West Virginia. But in like 1992, I believe the Washington Post broke the story of the Greenbrier Inn in West Virginia, which is a hotel that was built on top, or rather was already there. And then they built a giant underground facility to house Congress in the event of nuclear war. So there was an underground facility there. And to finish up the David Grush part that lends even further credence to this story, David Grush now works for the House Oversight Committee, of course, with Representative Eric Burleson. And Grush called Brent Friedman a couple of weeks ago, but a month or so ago. And Grush wanted Brent to help him get in touch with Harrington because he said he wanted Harrington to tell him his story because they were trying to piece together an oral history of the late 70s into the 80s when it comes to the UFO phenomenon, because according to Grush, there had been massive document destruction or hiding of that period of time. And so they want Harrington to tell his story. Pretty interesting.
0: If he does, that's a great story.
1: Oh, my gosh. But it at least tells me David Grush is a serious man. He's not chasing John Harrington for no reason at all.
0: Right.
1: He's chasing him because John Harrington, as we said, the Navy was very important in the UFO issue, as was the Energy Department. And by the way, I think I told you when the guy crashed our party from the Office of Naval Intelligence and said, you got some things right. Among the things that he said we got right is the fact that our head of Majestic 12 was a guy from the Navy, not from the Air Force. We set Dark Skies and said the Navy was running it, not the Air Force. So he thought that was a really interesting thing that we got right. He also said we got right our connection and our pilot of Dark Skies was that John Kennedy was killed because he was going to tell the truth about UFOs in his second term. And this guy and his superior officer who came to the Dark Skies offices said, we just made that up, by the way, at the time. This was 1995, and we thought, let's put the two greatest conspiracy theories of all time in an atom collider, see what we get. So we put UFOs and JFK in. But now this guy was saying that actually had some truth in it.
0: You could add Marilyn Monroe to that story, too.
1: I have a Marilyn Monroe story. I don't know that it's a UFO story, but can I tell it to you?
0: We'll get to it. Let's take some calls.
1: All right.
0: Let's go to Ruth in Maryland to start us off. Ruth, go ahead.
2: Oh, hi, George and Bryce. Thank you so much for taking my call. And George, God bless you for playing Kate Smith. God bless America. Really, that's the only time I usually ever get to hear it. But now I actually bought a CD with her and Whitney Houston on it. So I just want to thank you for that. And Bryce, I wanted to ask you about, I wanted to comment and ask you about the documentary movies from the early 70s. You've been talking about all the regular movies, but in the early 70s, there were a lot of documentary movies. And my parents used to take us to these movies. I was very young. And that's actually how I learned all about UFOs and Bigfoot from these movies. And I was actually more fascinated by those movies than

0: we could have gotten a lot of things wrong, but we think we pretty well got a lot of things right about it, and very proud of that. So thanks for asking. Yes, documentaries are a wonderful way to learn about it. There, in the 70s, there weren't a lot of them on TV about UFOs, although there was one that Rod Serling did the voice narration of. Leonard Nimoy did In Search Of, I believe. One of the things that's interesting, as kind of a sidebar to that, is in 1953, the CIA convened a group called the Robertson Panel, and they met for 4 days over a weekend, and they were really talking about, well, how do we keep this in the bottle? How do we keep this from getting out? How do we keep people from focusing on this whole flying saucer thing? And they came up with a number of recommendations, but among them was, let's reach out to the entertainment industry and let's see if they can be allies in this. And this will kind of blow your mind, but when they thought about it, who could we reach out to? The name that came up first was Walt Disney. And so as early as 1953, they were, and remember, Disneyland doesn't even open till 1955. They were reaching out to Disney to be helpful in this. And to bring it back to documentaries, one of Disney's lead animators was a guy named Ward Kimball. And they thought they were going to get to make what amounted to a documentary at Disney. And the government had promised them they were going to get real UFO footage for this. And so they spent a lot of time and money working on this project. And then at the last minute, the government said, no, we're not giving you that. So apropos of I don't know what, but I will say documentaries continue to be an important thing. Like, for example, I have a friend who just put a documentary out called The Experiencers Full Disclosure. So I think it's continually a way to communicate. Obviously, The Age of Disclosure, Dan Farah's movie from last year, has made a tremendous impact. People are using that to show to people and their friends and say, hey, don't just take my word for it. Watch this. So that's one reason why I think documentaries are so powerful.
1: Next up, Bill is with us, truck driving in Oregon, your old state. Bryce,
0: yeah.
1: Go ahead, Bill.
2: Hey, Bryce. Hey, George. You know, I think disclosure is imminent as well, but I have a little bit different reason why. I am almost certain that we are in a different timeline. Here in this timeline, they refer to it as Mandela effect or butterfly effect. And let me tell you, there's a bunch of reasons why I believe this, but recently there was I've been looking for this. I remember it as a mini series on the sci-fi show called Utopia. It was a mini series, multiple days. I can't find it. It doesn't exist in this timeline. So I've been researching. I finally found it. It is on an episode of The Outer Limits, and it's called Lithia. And it's about a post-apocalyptic world where the only survivors are women. And they procreate with some frozen, semen of males that were, primarily in the military. But they live in perfect harmony. That's where the word utopia came from. And in the show Lithia, it's the same thing. The council thaws out some men that they had frozen. And then, the men wreak havoc, right? The men cause all kinds of problems. And they end up freezing them back up again. And the difference is in the show Lithia, there's a religious aspect to it. Like the women have a cult around a goddess, right? That they're praying to. I don't remember that in the miniseries Utopia that doesn't exist in this timeline. But the thing is my point is I did some numerology on it because I'm like, well, why am I even wondering about this? And I came up with 1411. And the only thing I could find on 1411 is the Tamerlane siege of Constantinople. And also it led me to Operation Barbarossa where, the Nazis told the Bolsheviks, if you open Tamerlane's tomb,

0: you know, all kinds of bad things are going to happen. Well, the Bolsheviks laughed at him and said, okay, you're all just superstitious and primitive. But when they opened it, there was a curse in there that said, whoever opens this tomb will face an enemy twice as fierce as I.
1: You know? It's like time traveling, isn't it, Bryce?
2: It is, but I have to say, if we're in an alternate timeline, then we're all in it, because I do totally know that Utopia was a TV series and was on the Sci-Fi Channel. I used to watch it. That I guess we're all in that timeline now. But by the way, for those of us who are listening, the Mandela effect refers to the idea that sometimes, like I guess it was named that originally because some people remembered that Nelson Mandela died in prison, and in reality, in, at least in our timeline, he didn't die in prison. He became the president of South Africa. So there are a number of things that people say, well, no, I remember it one way, but it was really another way. So whatever, but Utopia, I remember it.
1: What is your Marilyn Monroe story?
2: Well, it's my mentor was a guy named Bill Asher. And Bill Asher, on his last TV series he ever did, was my first TV series. Bill is the guy that directed the first two seasons of I Love Lucy. He married Elizabeth Montgomery and innovated the nose twitch, that kind of thing.
1: Bewitched.
2: Bill, yeah. He was a great guy, a tremendous force in television. However, he was also part of the Rat Pack, all right? He was sort of, he was the non-famous member of the Rat Pack, but he hung out with all these guys. And Bill told me this story a couple of times, and he told me never to pass it on until he had passed on, which he has. So I've started to at least tell it because it seems like an important part of our, I don't know, just our history. He said that in July of 1960, so this would have been, you know, it's July now, so it's the anniversary time. John Kennedy was in town because he was being nominated for president by the Democratic Convention, which was in Los Angeles. And Bill was at a party. I believe this is the day after the convention nominated him. And he was at a party at Peter Lawford's house. And so the gang was there. He's talking about Sinatra and Sammy Davis Jr., Joey Bishop, yeah, Dean Martin, that kind of gang. And Marilyn Monroe shows up. JFK is there. And Marilyn Monroe shows up. And she and JFK go out to the pool house. They're gone a couple hours. And they come back, and she's wearing JFK's shirt. And they've obviously, you know, had relations of some kind.
1: A little something,
2: and,
1: yeah.
2: Yeah, and so what happened was JFK had too much to drink. And Bill said that he was out on PCH in the early morning hours, stopping traffic and saying, I'm going to be the effing president of the United States. And Bill was dispatched, I believe, with Peter Lawford to go drag him back into the house so that he didn't ruin his presidential chances.
1: What a story that was. We're going to come back and take final calls with Bryce Abel in just a moment on Coast to Coast AM.
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4: This is the Bloomberg Black Business Beat. Spelman College president Rosalind Brewer came from the business world. She's held posts in the C-suite at Starbucks and Sam's Club and was CEO at Walgreens, making her one of the most successful black women on Wall Street. And now she's trying to take some of that experience in business and use it to help Spelman.
5: One of the things I've committed to this board of trustees at Spelman College is that I will try to bring as much business to this institution as I possibly can. And that would be through a new financial or business model. You know, we live off of very few sources of revenue. But if we looked at our institutions through the lens of what we could monetize, things like our online learning programs that right now, through the number of, you know, high school students that need certifications, could we provide those?
4: Spelman was recently one of several schools that billionaire Arthur Blank donated to. I'm Bloomberg's Justin Milliner on the Black Business Beat.
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0: 436 in the Loud Security Systems Traffic Center. Hold up on the east side. Ramp being held as construction crews wrap up their work on 285 southbound at Glenwood. The ramp from Glenwood to 285 south at times is shut down, so give yourself a couple of extra minutes getting on to the perimeter highway, the inner loop rolling toward I-20 from Glenwood Road. And through Gwinnett County, I see construction on the jam cam in the right lane outbound I-85 northbound, leaving Steve Reynolds Boulevard up through Pleasant Hill. Smile and Mark McKay, Triple Team Traffic, 95.5 WSB.
2: I'm WSB meteorologist Christina Edwards. Partly cloudy skies for Wednesday with just a slim chance of an isolated rain shower through the afternoon. Morning lows in the low 70s, daytime high 93.
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1: On our next Coast to Coast program, Bryce Zabel's co-author Richard Dolan joins us to talk about UFOs and disclosure, so make sure you're part of the program. And then later on in the show, Richard Martini joins us to talk about the power of artificial intelligence right here on Coast to Coast. And we'll be back in a moment with Bryce Zabel and take final calls. Beyond Belief, that's our television show, and Tom's here to tell you how to watch it.
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1: And welcome back to our final segment with Bryce Zabel. His website is linked up at coasttocoastam.com. Bryce, do you think the Men in Black stories are over, or are they still continuing?
6: Well, I think you also have to ask, who exactly are the Men in Black? Because they used to be described as aliens. Remember, the Men in Black goes back to the 50s,
1: yeah.
6: And people thought they were very strange. And the first reports were they weren't quite, they were otherworldly.
1: Kind of robotic, right?
6: And awkward and robotic. Exactly, George, exactly. And then, of course, the Men in Black movie made everybody believe, no, no, they're us. You know, they're humans enforcing things. And by the way, in my Dark Skies series, we did have Men in Black who were agents of Majestic 12. So I don't know. Are the Men in Black, I would say, as a metaphor, Men in Black are with us because, A, there are probably authentically agents of whatever the gatekeeper's organization is who are out as enforcers. And I don't know if they wear black suits anymore. And then, of course, people think that some of these NHI, non-human intelligences, do walk among us. They could be Men in Black as well. But you don't hear those stories very often, not anymore.
1: That's true. Let's go to the phones again. George in Impalo, Pennsylvania. Welcome to the program. George, you go ahead.
7: George, hey, you know, one of the early movies, you were talking about movies, is The Wizard of Oz. The Wizard of Oz, the house that begins, is actually levitating, and along with Dorothy, and there's a lot of levitation. It seems like it was related to an abduction. And it was at the time when Germany was working on a water UFO. Do you think there might be a relationship there?
1: Interesting question. What do you think, Bryce?
6: I don't know. It's a good question. I don't actually have any personal knowledge of any part of The Wizard of Oz being related to the UFO topic. And let's remember, The Wizard of Oz wasn't just the 1939 movie. It was a book of, I don't remember the year it was published, but it was quite some time before that. So I don't really know. Although the time frame is interesting because 1939, I believe, is when The Wizard of Oz is released. And think about what happened the year before. In 1938, Orson Welles did his famous War of the Worlds broadcast from New Jersey, where they highlighted the H.G. Wells story. No relation between these guys. So everybody had aliens on the mind around that time, but nope, haven't heard that connection.
1: I think it was primarily tied to the tornado, wasn't it? The Twister.
6: Yeah, you know, for sure. And great film, by the way. I mean, that changed people's lives. I remember as a kid, for some weird reason, they would play The Wizard of Oz every Easter. Do you remember that, George?
1: I remember that. That's right.
6: Yeah, that's so strange. I don't know why that got picked as an Easter film, but that's what they did.
1: And they play It's a Wonderful Life during Christmas.
6: Well, at least it's a Christmas movie.
1: Exactly.
6: The Easter part of it, I never, and by the way, nobody could watch things on demand like we can right now. So literally, my brother and I would just wait for Easter to come so we could see it again.
1: Let's go to Cornelius in Louisiana. Welcome to the show. Hello there, sir. Go ahead.
8: Hey there, George and Bryce. Boy, I'm really enjoying the show, and I love Denver, Gordy, and Jim from the first hour, and of course, Ruthie called in. Bryce, I loved your show. I watched Dark Skies. I don't know if you interviewed with Art Bell, but they play the best of Art Bell on the weekends and stuff, and I heard an interview with a guy that was, you know, with Dark Skies. So were you the guy?
6: I'm so glad to thank you for asking that, because I was just thinking before I went on the air tonight that I'm celebrating my 30th year with Coast to Coast, because I was on Coast to Coast for the first time ever in 1996 with Art Bell, and he was interviewing me about Dark Skies, and it was sort of my first time where anybody actually had put me on the air to talk about UFOs. I mean, I made a movie about UFOs, and I had written television series. I put UFOs, by the way, into Lois and Clark. I had a thing, but he was the first to interview me, and I really enjoyed it. And I remember specifically that there had been some report of some sighting up in Northern California. And so during the entire show, as we were talking about things, and George, you could relate to this, it's like, in between the questions, we were highlighting, well, now they're getting sightings in San Francisco. And
1: right.
6: It was just a nice piece of radio. And here's a little sidebar for you. Because I met Art Bell in 1996 for that, I cast Art Bell in Dark Skies as a member of Majestic 12. How's that for an irony? And he played William S. Paley.
1: That's right. I remember that.
6: CBS. And by the way, something that I think is kind of charming, I invited Art to play this part. And he said he'd have to think about it. He called me the next day and he goes, I just have one question for you. And I said, well, whatever. What is it? And he goes, do I get to keep the mustache? And we didn't let him keep it. We made him shave his mustache. So that's what happened.
1: You'd do the same thing to me, wouldn't you?
6: I would. I think I would. But, you know, listen, he was a great broadcaster, as you are, George, and you guys have both, I think you both have made such strides with this show. And George, I was just thinking today, you have one of the greatest jobs in America. You get to talk about these things so often and with such interesting people. I mean, it's the dream job. I mean, you really do have it.
1: I would do it for free, Bryce, but don't tell anybody.
6: I will tell nobody. That's between us, my friend.
1: West of the Rockies, Charles is with us in Sacramento, California. Charles, take it away.
9: Hi, George. Boy, I love the power of radio. Your guest turned Don Harrington into a jump scare in a matter of minutes. I love it. Good stuff. John Harrington. My question is for people who are like outside of Hollywood and don't really know anybody, but kick around characters and stuff like that. Like, what do you do when you finally land on something that you think is worthy, you know, with like a character and a couple stories? Like, what's kind of like the first step somebody can take?
6: Well, for me, it all starts with, it could start with the character. It can start with the concept. But if you're asking sort of like, if you're not living in Hollywood and not part of Hollywood, how do you work in Hollywood? Is that the question?
1: Yeah, I would go with that, Bryce.
6: Yeah. So I think what it's a hard business because let's face it, how many movies get made every year? Maybe, I don't know, maybe up to 500 with streaming and everything. And yet it seems like millions of people worldwide, many millions are writing screenplays. So I guess the thing I would just say is, find something that intrigues you, that says something. Make it about something. Don't try to write a blockbuster. Try to write something that is true and authentic. And the one thing that I've always taken as kind of a marker of my career is that you are continually writing until they have aired it, right? So writing is rewriting. You write your first draft, you are not done. And I don't mean that people are giving you notes. I mean, You need to write it yourself. And if you have to, put it in a drawer for a few weeks and then read it again and then rewrite it again. Because if you're ever going to show your work to anybody, you get one chance with it. Nobody's ever going to read a script that you've made them read a second time. They're going to give it that one chance. So make sure it's good.
1: And here's your statistic, Bryce. Hollywood produces between 500 and 1,000 feature films a year, with 600 of them hitting the big theaters.
6: There you go. Well, I'll tell you something. I hope people are coming back to the theaters, because it's a wonderful experience to not only see a film in a big projection. That's a wonderful experience that everyone should enjoy. But it's also an important thing to see a film with other people from time to time, because that communal thing is something that has always bound us together since films first happened. And it's one thing to watch a film or a television series in the comfort of your home, and that's wonderful. I'm not saying you should stop doing that, but we should get out of the house once in a while. And the problem, of course, is that films are very expensive to go see, and I wish they would figure out a way to make them cheaper, but it's still an experience. I mean, I went and saw Supergirl last week with my wife, and we went to just one of the local theaters, and it was mind-blowing how good the projection was and how great the sound was. And that's an experience you just should always have in your life, I think.
1: What are the seats like?
6: They were great. I mean, there you are, you're reclined, and people can still walk in front of you. And it was, I mean, the modern theater is such a great thing. But I have to say, it's in danger, George. I was talking about Calabasas earlier in the show. They've just torn down the main theater in Calabasas, and I live nearby, and they tore our theater down recently. So if people don't want theaters being torn down, you got to start going to them and watching the good. You don't have to watch everything. Don't watch a bad movie. But if you hear about a good movie, go in and see it. You'll be rewarded just for the great experience.
1: Remember the drive-in theaters?
6: Oh, yeah.
1: Are there
6: for
1: any
6: a lot
1: left?
6: Of different reasons. There, no, not really. Not many. Drive-in theaters were so great because not only did you get to see a movie, but they were also a place where you could hang out with your friends, particularly if you were in high school or whatever. It was great to go. And also, of course, many people hooked up with their boyfriends and girlfriends in their cars watching them. And a lot of people went to drive-ins and never saw the movie. That's all I'm saying.
1: Tommy tells me that California still has up to 18 drive-ins throughout the state.
6: Do they? Well, I'll tell you something. If there was one in my neighborhood, I would go, because I think it's fun.
1: I used to hate the mosquito car that came by, though.
6: Remember? I don't even know what that is. What is that?
1: They used to spray for mosquitoes.
6: Oh.
1: All that smoke and dust. Ugh.
6: Now, there's a memory. You say that, and most people are like, no, what? What are you talking
1: about?
6: What
1: is that? Yeah. Let's go to Nate in Pennsylvania. Welcome to the show. Nate, go ahead.
10: Hi, how you doing?
1: Good, Nate.
10: Honored to talk to both of you.
1: Thank you, sir.
10: And I can't figure out why it doesn't seem like they're able to figure out why they're hiding the UFO story. Is because if they do disclose, then people are going to ask, okay, how'd you get here? What's your power source? And then they're going to say, okay, can I use that for my home? Can I use that for my car, my truck? And it'll devastate the petroleum industry.
1: What are your thoughts, Bryce, on why they're keeping it a secret still?
6: Well, I mean, the larger one, as I keep saying, is like what's going to be disclosed. But the secondary issues are to disclose anything at this point means you've been lying about it for at least 80 years. And at a time when people already don't trust the government, that's kind of an undermining kind of thing. I think we have to add a different word to this discussion, though. There's capital D disclosure, which sort of means to most people when they finally just level with us about everything. And I don't think that's going to happen. I don't think the president or the Pope or the commander of NATO is going to step forward and tell the media everybody gets a, you know, 3-terabyte drive full of video and photos. That's not going to happen. There are still some things that are legitimately, I suppose, going to be classified. We need a different word. For me, it's confirmation. I think that it is an insult to the world and the citizens of the world that after all these years, and again, next year will be the 80th anniversary of Roswell. It's just an insult that the people who represent us, who we vote into office and who we fund, cannot figure out how to get the truth to us about this. We need confirmation. We just need somebody to step forward and say, yes, we're not alone. And we're working on it. But the problem is, George, you can't be a little bit pregnant. So the minute you confirm that we're not alone, it does, as your caller mentioned, raise a lot of questions. These things are not flying around on gasoline. So therefore, there is another power source out there. And if we haven't been sharing that power source with the world to make our world a better place, in order to prop up the oil industry, and that's going to make a lot of people angry. So I would say this, there isn't anything that's not going to be impacted by some form of disclosure, because it's going to challenge our worldview. It's going to challenge our thoughts about reality itself. And it is an existential situation. And while I don't think it's going to be easy, and it may, in fact, be a very bumpy ride, we've just reached the point in our lives where we have to get this over with. We have to rip that Band-Aid off. And George, you know, I'm not the young man I used to be. I remember coming to Hollywood when I was the youngest guy in the room. I'm not that guy anymore, and I'm a little impatient. I feel like I would at least like my representatives to tell me that I'm not crazy. Let's get that over with.
1: You're in your 70s, but you're not crazy, and you sound great. 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For Dan Galante, Tom Danheiser, Sue Trikas, Lex Lonehood, Sean LaDesour, Alec Fernandez, Tim Benall, George Knapp, and Richard Serrett, I'm George Norrie, somewhere out there on Coast to Coast AM. We'll see you on our next edition. Until then, be safe, everyone.

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23: It is 5 o'clock. Good morning. I'm Chris Chandler. This is Atlanta's morning news. Thank you for waking up with us. Our top local stories.
24: One metro Atlanta county shuts down plans for a massive data center.
25: A federal judge makes a new ruling on a case tied to Georgia's 2020 elections.
23: These stories coming in less than 90 seconds. First, though, traffic and weather. Here's Smiling Mark McKay.
26: Got a hold up on the east side. All lanes are being held. 285 southbound, right past Glenwood Road, as crews wrap up their overnight early morning construction at the I-20 interchange. Again, no southbound traffic currently coming past exit 44. So heads up out of Tucker and Clarkston this morning. May want to think about just taking I-85 south out of Norcross and avoid that east side perimeter for the time being. Next report at 510 from the Loud Security Systems Traffic Center, Triple Team Traffic, 95.5 WSB.
27: Skies are mostly clear this morning, and we're setting up for another nice day here in the metro Atlanta area. Looking at a high around 93, partly cloudy, just a tiny chance of an isolated rain shower. Lows tonight will be quite warm, settling into the mid-70s. Right now it's 73 degrees in Chamblee, 73 in Kennesaw, 68 in Carrollton. Meteorologist Christina Edwards, 95.5 WSB.
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28: We should not continue sacrificing our natural resources, our neighborhoods, and our future for another project.
23: Douglas County Commissioner shut down a proposal for a massive data center project after outcry from county residents. And it was an outcry. WSB's Keith Cromwell begins our in-depth team coverage and reports this is just the latest development as people across Metro Atlanta continue to push back against dozens of proposals like
29: this. It was a packed and at times intense planning commission meeting.
30: Oh, no.
31: Anyone wishing to speak in favor of this happening?
29: But in the end, commissioners voting 4-1 to deny a permit for a new data center, sending cheers through the county commission chamber. But County Commissioner Mark Alcarez has this warning for residents.
32: We're 25 years behind in our road infrastructure. What can we do to where we do not have to raise your taxes?
33: And I'm WSB's Austin Eller. Several data centers are already operating in Douglas County, and more are proposed. That vote comes as other Metro Atlanta counties make moves on data centers as well. DeKalb County Commissioners voted just this week to extend a moratorium on all new data center development through early next year. year. Meanwhile, the city of Marietta also expects to take its own vote on a new data center moratorium in its city council meeting later today, Chris.
23: Data centers have been rapidly expanding in the area in recent years. Data from real estate firm CBRE shows Atlanta is the second largest data center market in the country, only behind Northern Virginia. It's 5:03 with more news here at Judd Hickenbotham and Cheryl Castro.
25: New this morning in the conflict in the Middle East, President Trump now says the current memorandum of understanding between the U.S. and Iran is effectively over after Iran launches more waves of attacks against its Middle Eastern neighbors. It comes after strikes by the U.S. over accusations that the Iranian regime violated the current deal for allegedly targeting ships in the Strait of Hormuz.
24: Melissa Adan reports Iranian state TV confirmed several explosions in southern Iran.
0: Two U.S. officials confirmed to ABC News that powerful airstrikes targeted air defense, coastal surveillance, missile and drone launch sites, as well as port facilities.
24: Yeah, Iran says it targeted dozens of U.S. military sites overnight, both in Bahrain and Kuwait, in response to the U.S. strikes, which it insists violated the current deal.
25: While the fighting renews with Iran, the NATO summit continues in Turkey with President Trump meeting with Ukrainian President Zelensky. They're expected to discuss more U.S. military aid to Ukraine in its ongoing war with Russia.
24: Meanwhile, NATO Secretary General Mark Rutte pushes back on the president's complaints that allies haven't worked with the U.S. in its conflict with Iran.
1: We know that there is disappointment on the American side when it comes to Iran, and it has to do with isolated cases. At the same time, we see up to 5,000 sorties from European bases. It's implementing all the bilateral basing agreements.
24: Trump began the summit by announcing the U.S. would lift sanctions on Turkey and may begin supplying it with F-35 fighter jets, a move that NATO allies have opposed and Congress has barred. The president also renewed his desire to have the U.S. control Greenland rather than Denmark.
25: Check back off and we will keep you updated on the conflict in the Middle East here on 95.5 WSB and on the WSB radio app. Breaking news from the region when it happens.
24: It is 5:04. Georgians have the eighth worst cost burden in the country when it comes to power bills. And that's according to a new study from Consumer Affairs, which says Georgia's average electric bill is $225 per month.
25: It notes that Georgians are paying almost 3.5% of their average monthly household income on power. The South dominates the top 10 highest power cost burdens, led by Alabama, Mississippi, and Louisiana.
24: A traffic stop leads to a major drug bust in Clayton County. Sheriff's Department says deputies found 3 kilos of meth in a vehicle. The drugs have an estimated street value of up to $300,000.
25: They say the driver tried to run off during the stop, but he was quickly tracked down and arrested. In addition to the drugs, they also seized the driver's Hummer.
24: 5 people are hurt when a car slams into a MARTA bus during a police chase in northwest Atlanta. The crash happened along Hightower Road near Hollywood Road.
25: Among the injured are 4 passengers on the bus, along with the bus driver. The other passenger picked up by another bus and taken on their way. Officers have not said if the suspect, who they were chasing, was taken into custody.
24: The Barrow County Sheriff's Office is investigating after vandals target several of its flock surveillance cameras over the weekend. Sheriff Judd Smith points out that the cameras are public property.
2: If we do catch the person or persons, we will ask that our DA's office prosecute them for the damage.
25: Smith blames social media misinformation for fueling the rise in vandalism cases. He believes the devices are a critical tool for modern police work. It's 5:06.
23: Underway now on a Wednesday. Good morning. When we continue on Atlanta's morning news in just 3 minutes, rats in the IRS office. Actual rats, that is. We've got an update on this continuing story coming up for you. Plus, Christina Edwards is in with our exclusive 5-day forecast. Get a first good look at the weekend and some lingering construction delays on I-285, as so often, where to look out for those from the traffic center coming up. It's 5:06 now.
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23: All right, 10 past 5 on a Wednesday morning. I'm Chris Chandler. This is Atlanta's Morning News. Mitch McConnell reappears. We are told, at least coming up in less than 90 seconds, the interesting fashion in which Mitch McConnell has reappeared. That's after traffic. And our 5-day forecast will start on 285 with a construction vest or two. Here's Mark McKay.
12: That's right, trying to get those workers out of there for the morning. And for the most part, we've done that on the east side perimeter. Had a holdup, though, 285 southbound at Glenwood Road exit 44. Live look at the jam cam shows the ramp from Glenwood open and the through lanes now open heading toward I-20. Watched construction break down out of the right lane. All lanes open in Duluth now, 85 northbound Pleasant Hill Road. Southbound is fine, 85 and 400. How about Cobb Cherokee early, Ashley Frasca?
14: Nothing doing. Rolling on 575 south through Woodstock past Highway 92. And once you hit 75 south, that's a good ride down to Delk Road. 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Next report at 520 from the Loud Security Systems Traffic Center. Triple Team Traffic, 95.5 WSB.
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15: A really nice start this morning with clear skies, and temperatures are in the low 70s throughout the suburbs. Inside the perimeter, we are starting off in the mid 70s. We will climb to a high of 93 for today, partly cloudy and quite frankly, very little to no chance of rain through the course this afternoon, and lows tonight in the mid-70s. Tomorrow is a different story. Partly cloudy, high 92. Scattered rain showers and thunderstorms will develop around sunset tomorrow evening. And by the time we get into Friday and Saturday, scattered pop-up showers and thunderstorms are to be anticipated through the afternoon hours. Where it doesn't rain, it's going to be hot as temperatures climb into the mid-90s. However, we will get a cold front over the course of Sunday into Monday, so we cool down as we go into next week. Right now, it's 73 degrees in Chamblee, 73 in Fayetteville, 70 in Carrollton. Meteorologist Christina Upwards, 95.5 WSB.
23: Hey, good morning. It's Wednesday, July the 8th. I'm Chris Chandler. This is Atlanta's Morning News. Our Monday update's coming in 5 minutes. That's less than five. I'm sorry, that's at 5:17, which is less than 5 minutes from now. That's what I'm trying to say. And on it, you'll hear why oil prices were jumping even before this serious new military action overnight. It's 5:12 now.
0: While the FBI reportedly plans to surge agents to Fulton County to look over seized election documents, a federal judge throws out a subpoena seeking the names, numbers, and addresses of election workers.
1: Staggering and unreasonable. That's how U.S. District Judge William Ray describes the DOJ's subpoena for personal data IDing thousands of Fulton County employees and volunteers who worked every aspect of the 2020 election. He says while grand juries work with federal prosecutors, that doesn't give the DOJ the right to use the grand jury to do whatever it wants. Ray writes, even if they found documents to support the theory that the election loss was unfair, the statute of limitations to bring charges is long expired. The judge cautions everyone should be concerned about the DOJ's using grand jury power to grab your private information without a legitimate purpose. Veronica Waters, 95.5 WSB.
25: While Democrat Graham Plattner considers pulling out of the Senate race in Maine over sexual assault allegations from an ex-girlfriend, the executive director of the state's Democratic Party says Plattner's campaign is trying to influence who his replacement would be.
7: The integrity of this process is just as important as the outcome, and we are committed to ensuring that Democrats across our state can have confidence in both.
0: Devin Murphy Anderson says the party has reiterated that Plattner should drop out of the race. Both Georgia senators are calling for the same. Plattner has until Monday to step down in order for another name to go on the ballot.
25: As the death toll from last month's dual earthquakes in Venezuela rises to almost 3,700, the emergency relief coordinator for the United Nations is on the ground to meet with the government officials about recovery efforts. UN spokesman Stéphane Dujarric says they're trying to address survivors' needs.
17: The World Food Program provided ready-to-eat food kits to nearly 2,400 people and family food baskets to over 4,100 at a response centers and shelters that have been set up.
0: More than 18,000 people in the country remain homeless because of the destructive quakes, many lack a clean source of water.
25: It's 5:14. Following a rat infestation at a Metro Atlanta IRS office, employees are being ordered back to work, but some say the building is not ready.
30: Staff who have returned to the Chamblee campus are reporting being overwhelmed by a smell of urine.
18: To the point where they were getting nauseous. They said that the fumes were very strong.
30: Local IRS union president Denise Wells and her fellow employees want an independent third party to certify that the office is safe.
18: We do not trust anything that they're saying.
30: In an email ordering employees to return, IRS officials say they've been working diligently to successfully address the pest concerns, reduce clutter, and maintain a clean, safe, and professional work environment. Jonathan O'Brien, 95.5 WSB.
0: As questions swirl about the health of Kentucky Senator Mitch McConnell, several high-ranking Republicans say they have spoken with him on the phone from the hospital.
19: We've continued to press McConnell's office, ask them for updates, and they continue to refer us back to that statement that they first issued last week, saying that he remains in the hospital and he's getting care.
25: Correspondent Jay O'Brien says McConnell has not been seen in public for almost a month after paramedics were called to his home for reports of cardiac arrest. They reportedly performed CPR on a patient there, although it has not been confirmed to be McConnell.
0: Well, from Atlanta to Mexico, Equifax is expanding.
25: The Atlanta-based credit monitoring company said it's buying the Mexican credit bureau Circulo de Credito in a deal valued at $750 million. Equifax said the Mexican company has had very strong financial results over the past 12 months and is expected to continue with high revenue gains this year. The CEO of Equifax said Mexico is one of the world's fastest growing credit markets. The company says the deal is expected to close in the fourth quarter. I'm Bloomberg's Gina Cervetti for 95.5 WSB.
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23: Coming at 5:21, we'll update the latest weather and we'll get you to work on time with Triple Team Traffic. Let's check your money for the first time this morning. Here's Bloomberg's Monica Ricks.
20: The U.S. Treasury Department has revoked a waiver that allowed the sale of Iranian oil in response to attacks on tankers in the Strait of Hormuz. That caused oil prices to jump Tuesday to more than $70 a barrel. Meta rolled out a new image generation AI model called Muse Image inside its chatbot and social apps, including Instagram and WhatsApp. People can use it to generate images based on text prompts or by asking it to alter existing pictures. Shares of EV maker Rivian plunged 18%, the most in more than 2 years Tuesday, as it looks to sell 75 million more shares in the company to help pay back a $4.5 billion Energy Department loan. And later today, we'll get minutes from the Fed's latest meeting, the first under new chair Kevin Warsh. That's expected to emphasize concerns about inflation, though the Fed's largely expected to keep interest rates steady for a while.
23: Stock futures in the, hour or so since President Trump declared the ceasefire over have headed into the dumper. Dow futures down now 700 points. NASDAQ futures now down more than 400 points. The S&P futures down fully 1%. Brent's crude oil prices, that is that benchmark oil price, $77 per gallon. That is up about 3% today alone. Certainly worth noting, though, and we will, this is way, way, way below the numbers we were seeing closer to the start of the war. On that subject, AAA's Metro Atlanta average gas price this morning, again, unchanged day-to-day, $3.52 a gallon. 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It is Wednesday morning. It is great to have you along here as we get the day started. And when we continue, in 4 minutes, boat versus whale. This could have gone either way, so we'll tell you which way it went. Plus traffic and weather, too. Get a check of downtown Atlanta for you. It's 518.
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3: At 5:22, Atlanta's morning news continues with live team coverage of traffic and weather. Starting in downtown Atlanta here, here's Mark McKay.
4: Clear on the connector, Chris, 7585 southbound, leaving Atlantic Station past Georgia Tech, I-20. If you're airport bound, good move at the split. 166 Langford Parkway, 85 to the domestic terminal, 75 to the international terminals. No concerns coming up from the southern burbs heading toward Hartsfield or downtown Atlanta. How about I-20, Ashley? Frasca.
5: Moving well out of Douglasville on I-20 eastbound into Fulton Industrial Boulevard, and no delays on that busy east freeway and DeKalb County I-20 west to the east side of 285. 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Next report at 5:30 from the Loud Security Systems Traffic Center. Triple Team Traffic, 95.5 WSB.
6: A pleasant day today with partly cloudy skies and a high of 93. Lows tonight in the mid-70s. Scattered rain showers return tomorrow afternoon with highs in the low 90s. Right now, it is 72 degrees in Villa Rica, 74 in Marietta, 76 degrees in Tucker. Meteorologist Christina Edwards, 95.5 WSB.
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7: Another fatal shooting involving ICE agents is now under investigation, this time in East Houston, Texas.
8: ICE says agents attempted to stop Salgado Orojo and his van as part of what they call a targeted enforcement arrest. ICE says Salgado Orojo wouldn't stop and rammed his vehicle into an ICE agent's vehicle. ICE says he also tried to run over an officer.
9: Reporter Brianna Willis says that's when agents opened fire, killing Lorenzo Salgado Orojo, who was believed to be in the country illegally. His brother insists he was headed to work when agents began chasing him in a predominantly Hispanic neighborhood. ICE calls it a targeted enforcement operation.
7: The preliminary hearing continues today for the man charged with the fatal shooting of conservative activist Charlie Kirk in Utah. Prosecutors Tuesday showed surveillance video of Tyler Robinson from the day of the murder at a rally as they looked to bring the case to trial.
10: They showed video of a figure on the roof they also say was Robinson in what they called a prone position. Moments later, the person is jumping down to the ground and running toward the woods. An officer actually stopped Robinson's car near campus and was suspicious.
9: Kana Whitworth reports other video shows Robinson walking with an apparent limp. Prosecutors insist he was hiding a rifle in his pants at the time.
7: We're hearing from a New Jersey fire chief whose rescue boat sank after being struck by a whale.
11: We were doing about maybe 7 or 8 knots, and all of a sudden there was this loud bang.
9: Now, he says the collision left a gaping hole in the back of the boat as they returned from a security detail over the 4th of July holiday. The boat sank just minutes later. When Wall and his crew were rescued, he says they had been watching a pod of humpback whales surfacing just minutes earlier. No one and no whale was hurt in the incident. It's 5:25.
3: Here's Clark Howard now.
12: We're in an unusual time in the job market that there aren't that many jobs opening up when you're looking for work. And we're in a job rotation time that getting new skills is so very important. If you feel dead-ended in what you do, or you feel unappreciated in what you do, or you've been laid off, I want you to look through what's available at the closest state-supported technical college and see what's available that is a career field where they're begging for workers and is something you would actually enjoy doing. You know, you don't want to in the job market ever be just a straight sitting duck. You want to be in a position where you are out there with skills that people are saying, I need you.

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1: How much do we pay for electricity here compared to folks in other states? 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
1: Hey, here we are on a Wednesday morning. It's 5:30. I'm Chris Chandler. This is Atlanta's Morning News. We thank you for starting the day with us. Our top local stories.
19: Your summer electric bill is outpacing bills in many other states.
20: There are new concerns over a reported rat infestation at a local federal office.
1: Ooh, these stories coming up in less than 90 seconds. First, traffic and weather. Here's Mark McKay.
21: Clear of construction now on the east side perimeter out of Tucker Clarkston. You have a clean flow to Hartsfield-Jackson Airport as crews wrap up their work and have wrapped it up for the morning. 285 southbound below Glenwood Road exit 44. That on-ramp has reopened and crews up ahead at the I-20 interchange have all lanes open, so go ahead and use that airport route on the east side with confidence passing I-675. Next report at 540 from the Loud Security Systems Traffic Center. Triple Team Traffic 95.5 WSB.
22: Clear skies this morning and sunshine this afternoon with a few clouds dotting the sky. Still feeling like summertime with a high of 93. Lows tonight in the mid-70s. Monitoring for pop-up showers and thunderstorms tomorrow with highs in the low 90s. Right now, 72 degrees in Alpharetta, 76 in Tucker. It is 76 degrees in Stockbridge. Meteorologist Christina Edwards, 95.5 WSB.
1: It's 5:31. Our top local story this morning. New study finds us here in Georgia paying more than people in many other states as we try to keep our homes cool now the summer heat's here.
20: Consumer Affairs looked at electricity cost and household incomes across all 50 states. Georgia has the 8th highest summer cooling cost burden in the nation, with the average electric bill coming in at $225 a month, the average monthly income just over $6,600 per household, so about 3.4% of income going to pay the power bill. Alabama having the highest burden, followed by Mississippi and then Louisiana. Sabrina Cupid, 95.5 WSB.
1: Government says more than 17 million American households report leaving their home at an unhealthy temperature because of financial concerns. The bulk of the states with the highest summer cooling costs are here in the Southeast. Consumer Affairs recommends you keep your blinds closed, replace your air filters, turn up the thermostat when you're away from home to cut down on your cooling costs. It's 5:32. With more news, here are Judd Hickenbotham and Cheryl Castro.
20: New this morning in the conflict in the Middle East, President Trump now says the interim agreement with Iran is over, but he will allow talks to continue. He calls Iran's leaders sick people as the U.S. and Iran continue to trade attacks overnight. The U.S. says Iran broke its agreement after attacking ships near the Strait of Hormuz. The U.S. military says it's hit more than 80 military targets across Iran.
19: U.S. Deputy Assistant Secretary of Defense Mick Mulroy explains the likely decision behind these U.S. strikes.
0: They're going after the locations that Iran would use and is using to attack these commercial vessels. Basically, any commercial vessel that doesn't go through their approved route, not the U.S.-Oman route, they attack. And I think the U.S. is trying to send a message that needs to stop.
19: And meanwhile, Iran says it has launched strikes at 85 U.S. military sites in the region, with Iranian leaders claiming the U.S. missile strikes violate the agreement.
20: The new attacks come as NATO continues to meet in Turkey and President Trump begins meetings with world leaders.
17: Here at the NATO summit, President Trump lashing out at America's allies, accusing them of not helping him with the war he started.
18: But we weren't treated well because we did something in Iran.
20: Rachel Scott reports the president is expected to meet with Ukraine's president today about that country's war with Russia.
19: Meanwhile, President Trump insists the U.S. should control Greenland rather than NATO ally Denmark. Denmark's prime minister says Greenland is not for sale, and he's calling on world leaders to respect the country's territorial integrity and sovereignty.
20: Separately, President Trump also announces the U.S. will lift sanctions on Turkey. It's a step in helping the country regain access to F-35 fighter jets. Israel's prime minister has said he opposes selling those F-35 jets to Turkey, citing balance of power concerns in the Middle East.
19: Remember to check back often. We'll keep you updated on the conflict in the Middle East here on 95.5 WSB and on the WSB radio app. Breaking news from the region when it happens.
20: It's 5:34. The GBI is investigating a deadly shooting involving DeKalb County Police. The shooting happened as officers were investigating an armed robbery in the 3300 block of Rammel Way.
19: An adult man was shot and died while on the way to the hospital. No officers were injured in the shooting. The officer who fired the shot is on administrative leave while the GBI investigates.
20: DeKalb County Police make an arrest in a deadly double shooting.
23: 21-year-old Keshawn Webb was picked up at a home in Hampton. Police say he was the one who shot into a home July 2nd, killing 13-year-old DeMarcus Shirley and 45-year-old Chauncey Noonan. Police say the house was packed with other teens over for a sleepover, but luckily no one else was hit. Webb faces 11 charges, including felony murder. He is being held without bond in the DeKalb County Jail. Keith Grummel, 95.5 WSB.
19: Authorities in Barrow County are investigating after vandals target their Flock cameras.
24: Over the holiday weekend, at least four of the county's 60 Flock cameras were damaged. Barrow County Sheriff Judd Smith says he doesn't know why someone would target something so vital to their crime-fighting work.
25: At the end of the day, by doing that, you are literally assisting criminals. You are enabling criminals that are avoiding these cameras that we may or may not be using in a very serious violent crime. And if that camera is not used, we may miss something.
24: He says the repairs are ongoing. Anyone caught damaging the cameras could face felony charges. Jonathan O'Brien, 95.5 WSB.
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20: The developers wanted to build a massive data center on a lot near a Carroll County line near I-20.
19: Residents on both sides flooded the meeting.
27: We should not continue sacrificing our natural resources, our neighborhoods, and our future for another project.
28: Money for taxes. 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
19: Yeah, despite this no vote, several other data centers are already in operation in Douglas County. It's 5:36.
1: Well, I think this is a first. What happened when a Waymo car got fed up with its own passengers. That story when we continue in just 3 minutes from now. Plus, meteorologist Christina Edwards has her exclusive five-day forecast, and we'll get a triple team traffic check of I-75 in Cobb County coming up too. Good morning. 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It's 5:36.
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1: 5:40, as Atlanta's morning news continues, coming up in about 90 seconds here after traffic and weather, the new development, another one in that major political scandal that could help shape the midterm elections upcoming. Here's Smiley Martin McCain.
21: With a check of I-75, Chris, leaving Ackworth, Kennesaw into Marietta. I like what I see so far, rolling south toward Truist Park, the Battery, and I-285. No early concerns, 575 out of Canton. Less than 10 minutes on the 85 southbound ride from Highway 316 to 285, doing fine between Buford and Suwannee as well. What about 400, Ashley Fraska?
33: Rolling at the speed limit, passing McFarland Parkway for that ride out of coming on 400 south. A good ride all the way down to Abernathy and 285. 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Triple Team Traffic, 95.5 WSB.
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5: Clear skies this morning will give way to partly cloudy skies later on this afternoon. A very pleasant day today. Yes, we'll warm up to a high of 93, but otherwise a perfect summertime afternoon. Lows tonight in the mid-70s. Tomorrow, partly cloudy, high around 92. Monitoring for scattered rain showers late tomorrow afternoon into the evening hours. Friday and Saturday afternoon highs will climb into the mid-90s, and scattered rain showers are to be anticipated for Friday and Saturday as well. Cooler temperatures on the way on Sunday as drier air moves in. Right now, 74 degrees in Noonan, 76 in East Point. It is 77 degrees in Norcross. Meteorologist Christina Edwards, 95.5 WSB.
1: Good morning. It's Wednesday, July the 8th. I'm Chris Chandler. This is Atlanta's Morning News, coming up at 5:47. Now's the time, maybe, for a girl's best friends. That's on her money update. 5:42 now.
19: As workers are ordered to return this week to a local IRS office previously closed due to a rat infestation, many are still reporting problems. Denise Wells is president of the local IRS Workers Union, an employee at the Chamblee campus.
12: When they went into the building, they reported very strong smells. They said it was very potent. It smelled almost like urine.
20: Now, she says employees want an independent inspector to certify that the office is safe. IRS officials send Chamblee staff an email saying they've been working diligently to successfully address pest concerns.
19: A federal judge blocks a subpoena from the Justice Department demanding the names and contact information for every election worker in Fulton County involved in the 2020 election.
13: Trump-appointed Judge William Ray described the subpoena as staggering, saying the request for information, including the names, residential addresses, telephone numbers, and other personal identifying information of all election workers involved in the 2020 election was a, quote, arbitrary fishing expedition by the Trump administration.
20: Peter Harlambous reports the judge's decision comes even as the FBI reportedly plans to search agents to Fulton County to pore over seized election documents.
19: Well, it's 5 days and counting for Democratic candidate Graham Plattner to decide whether or not to drop out of the race for the Senate seat in Maine. Plattner faces calls to withdrawal after a sexual assault allegation from an ex-girlfriend.
14: Legally, Graham Plattner has until next Monday to give the state Democratic Party the time to replace him on the ballot. If he drops out after that date, they cannot replace him on the ballot. But if he does drop out before that date, then they can replace him with another candidate.
20: Jay O'Brien reports they have 2 weeks to decide who their replacement is going to be by state law. Both of Georgia senators are among Democrats withdrawing support for Plattner.
19: It is 5:44. Venezuelans are digging through earthquake rubble with their bare hands to recover loved ones as the death toll rises again. 3,685 people are now confirmed dead after the massive twin quake struck 2 weeks ago. Thousands more bodies may still be buried in Venezuela's ruins.
20: Meanwhile, anger is rising over the government's response. Many families in hardest-hit areas in Venezuela say they remain without heavy machinery or official assistance to search for their relatives' remains. Authorities are shifting their focus toward reconstruction and sheltering the displaced.
19: Well, a Waymo takes matters into its own hands, calling police on two 15-year-old passengers for what they were doing in the self-driving car.
15: Apparently, the interior cameras caught them drinking and shooting from the vehicle. Waymo then called the police in San Mateo, California. Cops pulled the car over and found the teens with libations and a gun that shoots water beads.
20: Wayne Cabot reports a police statement says, well, those are bad ideas. At least the kids had the sense to use Waymo, because driving themselves while impaired would have been much worse.
19: Airports are trying to find their zen to help travelers experience.
16: Airports are portals to fun and adventure, but more often they're crowded and stressful. To help soothe the spirits of the roughly 5 billion people who take a commercial flight every year, designers and architectural firms are increasingly deploying a range of tactics at airports, from noise-muffling carpets and natural lighting to calming colors, art installations, indoor plants, and sensory rooms for overstimulated passengers. Airports are hoping these changes will help travelers stay calm through the hiccups. I'm Bloomberg's Courtney Donahoe for 95.5 WSB.
20: Emmy nominations are set to be announced this morning. The annual awards for the best TV performers and creators will be handed out in September, with actress Mariska Hargitay set to host the event.
19: Yeah, this year's nominees will be announced from Los Angeles at 8:30. Making the announcements will be last year's supporting actor Emmy winners Liza Colon-Zayas of The Bear and Jeff Hiller of Somebody Somewhere. It's 5:46.
1: I'm going to say we'll hear a lot about The Bear later on this morning.
19: Probably.
20: You're
19: so, right?
20: You're a big fan, aren't
1: you? I am, and probably The Pit. That's all the rage, right? The Pit, the Noah Wiley thing. All right, coming up, In about 5 minutes, you'll hear traffic and weather. That is at 5:51. Right now, let's get a check of your money. Here's Bloomberg's Monica Ricks.
2: It may be a great time to buy a diamond ring. Mining giant De Beers is slashing wholesale prices on diamonds in an effort to boost slumping sales after a pullback in luxury spending in China and rising popularity of synthetic stones. Nestle's making changes to some of its products to counter dulling taste buds from GLP-1 weight loss drugs. Dow Jones says that could mean adding more spices or peppers to things like Hot Pockets and Lean Cuisines. And Walmart's cutting prices to help shoppers save money. The retail giant's focus on low prices has helped it pick up market share in recent quarters. And President Trump's praised them, urging other retailers to follow suit.
1: After President Trump in the 4 o'clock hour declared the Iran war ceasefire over stocks, the stock futures have absolutely plummeted. Dow futures, NASDAQ futures, S&P futures, all across the board down fully 1% or more. 5:47. Now, I love, love, love this story. 8-year-old Hugh Harvey been battling cancer. And last October, he got to make a big announcement at the Savannah Bananas game, his favorite team.
3: It was a moment of celebration for Hugh and his family after a long battle with high-risk neuroblastoma and aggressive childhood cancer.
4: After multiple surgeries, countless rounds of chemo, 2 stem cell transplants, and over 20 rounds of radiation and immunotherapy, we are proud to announce, as of May 2025, Hugh was able to ring the bell, and he's dead!
1: Sweet, right? Cancer free. It's not the end of the story because the cancer came back all over Hugh's body. More radiation, more chemo. 7 of 8 spots have been successfully killed, though, at this point. So he went back to a Savannah Bananas game in Iowa.
4: His determination, resilience, and positive spirit remind us all what it means to never give up. Hugh is especially excited to see the Savannah Bananas. So let's help cheer him on with a big Let's Go Bananas.
6: Favorite players, Kyle Jackson. He gave me these 2 necklaces that I have on right now, and he's just really amazing.
1: Hugh got to go to the dugout, meet all the players. He is doing better now. Atlanta's morning news continues in 3 minutes. Day 2 of the Charlie Kirk murder case hearing will tell you how it's gone, plus traffic and weather. 5:48 now. 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
21: Seeing some bunch up on the west side perimeter, Chris. 285 southbound, the outer loop, leaving Hollowell Parkway, exit 12. Right lane's getting busy at I-20. Was busy into the early morning on the east side with construction. Long gone, 285 southbound, Covington Highway, Glenwood. That route is open to I-20. Do see police working a crash, though, on Covington Highway at I-285. What do you see rolling through Gwinnett County, Ashley Frasca?
26: A few brake lights picking up out of Lawrenceville on Highway 316, headed west past Sugarloaf Parkway. 85 south. Overall, still a good ride between Buford and 285 Spaghetti Junction. 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Next report at 6 from the Loud Security Systems Traffic Center. Triple Team Traffic 95.5 WSB.
27: The eastern sky beginning to brighten as the sun comes up. Plenty of sunshine to enjoy today. High 93, lows tonight in the mid-70s. It's currently 73 degrees in Chamblee, 72 in Fayetteville, 75 in McDonough. Meteorologist Christina Upwards, 95.5 WSB.
1: Braves continue series in Pittsburgh tonight. Got creamed in the first game on Tuesday, 12-4 to the Pirates. 5:53 now.
20: Tensions are high inside a Utah courtroom this week with a third day of ongoing hearings on tap today in the Charlie Kirk murder case. Alex Stone reports there's a lot of emotion, but security is also a big part of the drama surrounding the case.
28: The deputy foreign minister of Iran responding, calling U.S. strikes a serious violation of last month's signed agreement between the two nations to end the war and reopen the Strait of Hormuz.
29: The judge will decide if there's enough evidence against Tyler Robinson to proceed a trial for killing the conservative activist at Utah Valley University last fall.
20: New court filings show the mother in Ohio's so-called House of Horrors case is requesting a jury trial, while the grandfather is asking to be released without bond due to health concerns and his age.
30: All four suspects have pleaded not guilty to multiple charges of child endangerment. Last week, police rescued the children ranging from 18 months to 18 years old, who they say were living in deplorable conditions.
29: Armando Garcia reports the parents and grandparents are accused of keeping the children in a 12-by-12 area in their small home for years. Many of them are unable to talk. Seven children were taken to the hospital, two in critical condition.
20: In New York City, crews are rushing to stabilize a high-rise building at risk of collapse. Nearby residential units and businesses are evacuated after columns are seen buckling during construction and entire city blocks are locked down.
29: Joe DiPompeo, who heads a forensic engineering firm, says buildings being modified like this one can sometimes suffer these kinds of structural problems more so than new builds.
31: You have construction materials being moved around. You have pieces of the building being cut or demolished. People might accidentally remove something they're not supposed to.
29: The building is one of the largest office to residential conversions in New York City history, with over 1,600 planned units.
20: Russian athletes are one step closer to competing under their own flag at the 2028 Olympics in in Los Angeles. The International Olympic Committee lifts its suspension that only allowed for a handful of Russian athletes to compete under a neutral flag.
29: The IOC imposed that suspension following Russia's invasion of Ukraine. The committee's president says it does not want to hold athletes accountable for the actions of their governments. It's 5:55.
1: And if you're just coming in on this Wednesday morning, stick around for 4 minutes, because at 6 o'clock you will hear our lead story straight from the top. And the first is going to be another Metro edition of the debate over data centers. This one is in Douglas County, and this one had some loud volume attached to it, as you will hear. Stay with us. It's 5:56.
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13: How are you at hearing things that are hard to hear? 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The Bible says that the wounds of a friend can be trusted, and that a stripe on the cheek from a righteous person is better than kisses on the cheek from others. This is Tom Gray, and This Stuff Matters.
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1: It's 6 o'clock. Good morning. I'm Chris Chandler. This is Atlanta's Morning News. Welcome into Wednesday. These are our top local local stories.
29: Douglas County shuts down a controversial development after public comments.
20: A new ruling impacts the future of the federal investigation into the 2020 election.
1: These stories are coming up in less than 90 seconds. First, let's get traffic and weather. Here's Smiling Mark McKay.
21: Don't lag behind out of Lawrenceville this morning. Already seeing the brake lights on Highway 316 westbound at the Sugarloaf Parkway exit. Get past that. 85 also picking up a little bit of slow zone as you head south through Norcross approaching Indian Trail Road. Next report at 610 from the Loud Security Systems Traffic Center. Triple Team Traffic 95.5 WSB.
27: Oh, here comes the sun. It's the beginning of a beautiful sunrise and a beautiful day today. Partly cloudy, rising to a high of 93. Lows tonight in the mid-70s. Tomorrow, scattered rain showers and thunderstorms return in the afternoon. Right now, it's 75 degrees in Stockbridge, 73 in Snellville, 70 in Roswell. Meteorologist Christina Upwards, 95.5 WSB.
1: All right, 6:01 now, our top local story.
0: While the center may create jobs, they are modest and specialized, and the profits will flow to distant corporations.
1: Dozens of outspoken citizens just like her turn out to a Douglas County Planning Commission meeting to voice their opinions on a proposal for a massive data center there. WSB's Keith Cromwell begins our in-depth team coverage. He reports those comments led commissioners to shoot down the proposal.
3: It was a packed planning commission meeting, residents turning out on both sides of the issue.
7: This is a good project. We need the finances in our county. Our county don't have the money, and we don't want our taxes to be higher.
12: Should we go ahead and change the name from Douglasville to Dattasville? Douglas County is more than available land. It's where families raise children.
3: But in the end, commissioners voting 4-1 to deny the permit for the facility near the Carroll County line. While this one was a no, the county has more projects awaiting permits.
14: And I'm WSB's Austin Eller. Data centers have been a big point of contention across Metro Atlanta over the past several months. Recent data from real estate firm CBRE shows the Atlanta area is the second largest data center market in the whole country. Several counties have taken action to slow growth. Just this week, DeKalb County commissioners vote to extend a moratorium there on all data center development into early next year, Chris.
1: Yep, and later on today, even the Marietta City Council is expected to consider a moratorium on data centers. 6:02 with more news. Here are Judd Hickenbotham and Cheryl Castro.
20: New from overnight in the conflict in the Middle East after Iran launches strikes on dozens of U.S. military strikes in Kuwait and Bahrain in response to U.S. strikes in southern Iran. President Trump now says the current memorandum of understanding is effectively over. The U.S. launched its attack after accusing the Iranian regime of violating the deal by targeting ships in the Strait of Hormuz.
6: But Melissa Adan reports Iran is a different story.
28: Minister of Iran responding, calling U.S. strikes a serious violation of last month's signed agreement between the two nations to end the war and reopen the Strait of Hormuz.
6: Both Kuwait and Bahrain say their air defense systems were triggered by the fresh strikes by Iran, where the U.S. says it targeted Iranian air defense systems, drone launch sites, and surveillance operations.
20: While the conflict in the Middle East heats back up, the NATO summit continues today in Turkey, where President Trump has said he will lift sanctions and possibly sell F-35 fighter jets to the Turkish military. It's a move that many NATO allies oppose and that Congress has voted to block in the past. Trump also reiterates his desire for the U.S. to take control of Greenland.
6: Meanwhile, NATO Secretary General Mark Rutte says while some allies have not met all the U.S. needs of the conflict with Iran, they share a similar goal.
17: I expect allies today to reconfirm that Iran should never, ever get its hand on a nuclear capability.
6: And he says the Strait of Hormuz should remain open for business. President Trump also set to meet today with Ukrainian President Zelensky about the war with Russia.
20: Check back often. We will keep you updated on the conflict in the Middle East here on 95.5 WSB and on the WSB radio app. Breaking news from the region when it happens.
6: It's 6:04. Vandals target several flock surveillance cameras along the roads of Barrow County over the weekend. Sheriff Judd Smith insists that vandalism is a crime.
18: Doing that because you don't like something is not, you know, it's not why we do things here.
20: Now, he says misinformation on social media about the cameras and license plate readers is likely fueling the vandalism. He calls the devices critical for police work in the modern age.
6: Well, Georgians have the 8th worst cost burden in the country when it comes to power bills. That's according to a new study from Consumer Affairs, which says Georgia's average electric bill is $225 per month.
20: It notes that Georgians are paying almost 3.5% of their average monthly household income on power. And the South dominates the top 10 highest power cost burdens, led by Alabama, Mississippi, and Louisiana.
29: The emergency relief coordinator for the United Nations arrives in Venezuela to meet with government officials there about recovery efforts following the devastating earthquakes that rocked the country 2 weeks ago.
2: We, along with our humanitarian partners, are continuing to help coordinate and deliver assistance to meet people's most urgent needs in support of the government-led efforts in Venezuela.
20: UN spokesman Stefan Dujarric says the World Food Program has delivered much-needed supplies to thousands of Venezuelans. Many of them have been left homeless and lacking clean water sources. The death toll now stands at almost 3,700 and is expected to keep rising as the search continues in the rubble.
29: A traffic stop leads to a major drug bust in Clayton County. The Sheriff's Department says deputies found 3 kilos of meth in a vehicle. The drugs have an estimated street value of up to $300,000.
20: They say the driver tried to run off during the stop, but was quickly tracked down and arrested. In addition to the drugs, they also seized the driver's Hummer.
29: 5 people are hurt when a car slams into a MARTA bus during a police chase in northwest Atlanta. The crash happened along Hightower Road near Hollywood Road.
20: Among the injured are 4 passengers on the bus, along with the bus driver. Now, the other passengers were picked up by another bus and taken on their way. Officers have not said if the suspect who they were chasing was taken into custody. This portion of Atlanta's Morning News is sponsored by Ragsdale Heating, Air, Plumbing, and Electrical. It's 6:06.
1: 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Big expansion from one big business. What it might mean for jobs here and elsewhere. We'll also get traffic and our exclusive 5-day forecast when we continue. It is Wednesday. 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
24: 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Listen as I read these words from the 23rd Psalm. The Lord is my shepherd, I shall not want. 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The Lord is my shepherd. 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Jesus Christ came to be the good shepherd who laid down his life for us. Through him, we can experience the closeness of his presence. When Jesus is near, we have nothing to fear, and he is always near. This is Bryant Wright, speaking right from my heart.
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1: 10 past 6 now. It is Atlanta's morning news for Wednesday that you are listening to. I'm Chris Chandler. And coming up after traffic and weather in 90 seconds now, the two political scandals du jour, one on the Democratic side, one on the Republican side. Equal time after traffic in that five-day forecast. Here's Mark McKay.
0: Good start out of Covington and Conyers on I-20 westbound. Get past the mall at Stonecrest, though. Start to see the brake lights on I-20 forming westbound at Evans Mill.
4: The Federal Reserve's proposed changes to anti-
0: Same story out of Douglasville. You're fine passing Six Flags over Georgia. Getting crowded, though, at the I-285 interchange. What's new? Any concerns in downtown Atlanta? Ashley Frasca.
4: Not yet. Still moving okay toward University Avenue on the downtown connector, 7585 north into Midtown. 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Next report at 620 from the Loud Security Systems Traffic Center. Triple Team Traffic, 95.5 WSB.
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5: Enjoy this gorgeous sunrise and enjoy this day. We are in for pleasant conditions with a mix of sun and clouds. And yes, we're climbing to a high of 93. That's just a few degrees above the average high for this afternoon. Quite typical for summertime here in Metro Atlanta. Lows tonight in the mid-70s. Tomorrow, partly cloudy. A few rain showers and thunderstorms moving through for tomorrow evening. Highs will be in the low 90s, climbing to a high of 94 on Friday, and monitoring for scattered pop-up showers and thunderstorms in the afternoon for Friday. Rain chances remain for the weekend, Saturday and Sunday, mostly cloudy with highs in the upper 80s to low 90s. It is currently 75 degrees in East Point, 73 in Marietta, 76 in Duluth. Meteorologist Christina Edwards, 95.5 WSB.
1: Hey ho, can't stand in the way of progress. 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You'll hear about those in less than 5 minutes on our money update. It's 6:17. Good morning, meantime. It's Wednesday, July the 8th. I'm Chris Chandler. 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
29: A federal judge cuts the legs out from under a Justice Department effort to get private identifying information on thousands of Fulton County Elections employees and volunteers.
7: Appointed by President Trump in 2018, U.S. District Judge William Ray rules there is a low need and a high burden for a DOJ subpoena seeking election staffers' names, residential and email addresses, and phone numbers. The judge calls some of the government's claims disingenuous and agrees with the county that it's an arbitrary fishing expedition. Ray notes, even if there were documents found supporting the president's view that his loss was unfair, the statute of limitations has run its course. The judge adds this would have a chilling effect on recruiting poll workers. He says nothing prevents continued investigation by people who believe this claim, but the power of the grand jury can't be used to do it. Veronica Waters, 95.5 WSB.
11: While calls grow louder for Graham Plattner to drop out of the Senate race in Maine over allegations that he sexually assaulted an ex-girlfriend, the executive director of Maine's Democratic Party accuses Plattner campaign of trying to influence who could replace him on the ballot.
13: We have repeatedly reiterated to Graham Plattner's team that they have no role in determining our next Democratic nominee for the U.S. Senate, nor in determining what this process looks like.
29: Devin Murphy Anderson has called for Plattner to step down, and both Georgia senators are among other high-ranking Democrats to do the same. Plattner has until Monday to leave the race in order for another name to replace him on the ballot.
11: Several high-ranking Republicans, including Senate Leader John Thune, say they've spoken with Kentucky Senator Mitch McConnell on the phone while he remains in the hospital. Correspondent Jay O'Brien says rumors have swirled about McConnell's health.
15: He was hospitalized at just 1 or 2 or 3 days after he last recorded was having voted on the Senate floor, so around June 12th, June 11th.
29: Paramedics rushed to McConnell's home last month following a cardiac arrest call. It's believed CPR was performed on a patient in the home, although it has not been confirmed to be McConnell, who's had several medical emergencies in recent years.
11: At 6:14, employees at a local rat-infested IRS office raised concerns after returning to work.
16: Just weeks after being ordered to work from home due to a rat
3: infestation, employees at the Chamblee campus have been told to come back.
6: We are all a little confused as to why this is happening.
3: Local IRS union president Denise Wells says there's an overwhelming stench inside the office and staff worry that returning could pose new risks.
6: I'm coming to work to get a paycheck to feed my family. I'm not coming to work to be in harm's way or to bring something home to my family.
3: In an email to campus employees, an agency official says they've been working diligently to successfully address pest concerns. Jonathan O'Brien, 95.5 WSB.
29: Bojangles remains in some hot water following a massive data breach. The Charlotte-based chicken chain fails to get a lawsuit thrown out after workers accuse it of ignoring security alerts and leaving the company network wide open to Russian hackers.
20: And the suit claims the hacker spent more than 3 weeks inside Bojangles' system, stealing almost 300 gigabytes of data, including social security and driver's license numbers, along with health information. So far, Bojangles has not commented.
29: Well, Equifax is expanding to Mexico.
20: The Atlanta-based credit monitoring company said it's buying the Mexican credit bureau Circulo de Credito in a deal valued at $750 million. Equifax said the Mexican company has had very strong financial results over the past 12 months and is expected to continue with high revenue gains this year. The CEO of Equifax said Mexico is one of the world's fastest-growing credit markets. The company says the deal is expected to close in the fourth quarter. I'm Bloomberg's Gina Cervetti for 95.5 WSB.
5: It's 6:16.
1: Well, coming up at 6:20, we'll update the weather for you, get you to work on time as well. Right now, how about a check of your money? Here's Bloomberg's Monica Ricks.
12: The Federal Reserve's proposed changes to anti-money laundering requirements for banks in an effort to focus more on what they see as core financial risks. The Fed Governor Michael Barr has already opposed the proposal, saying a new significant or systemic standard could have unknown effects. Microsoft's looking to reduce AI costs and has started to replace the AI products it uses from OpenAI and Anthropic with its own models in Excel and Outlook. They're used by millions every day. Amazon's also ramping up investment in AI infrastructure and looking to raise at least $25 billion from a U.S. bond sale. Investor demand could increase the offering. And arts and crafts retailer Michaels is undergoing an overhaul and making an unlikely comeback after capitalizing on two companies that have gone out of business. Balloons, which you may know from Party City, and fabrics retailer Joann. Michaels says it wants to expand its product lines and hold more crafting events in stores.
1: Stock futures have dropped a lot since President Trump's comments in the 4 a.m. hour that is, as far as he's concerned, he thinks the Iran ceasefire is over. The Dow futures down some 700 points. The Nasdaq futures down some 400 points. The price of oil, that Brent crude benchmark price for barrel, $76, up about 3% today, but of course still way, way below the worst that we had seen at the start of the war. 617 now, it is a constant amazement to me how people will put politics these days in front of friends, family, even their livelihoods. An incline railway conductor up in the Tennessee mountains fired after he told his passengers this on the 4th of July.
14: To the very, very few Americans in here, happy Independence Day. To the rest of you, welcome to the greatest country on the face of the planet. If you disagree, you can leave.
1: To the very, very few Americans in here, happy Independence Day. To the rest of you, welcome to the greatest country on the face of the planet. And if you disagree, you can leave. That is what he told them. He was fired. His name is Scherer Peterson. He defended himself later to a local media outlet. It is not a racist or xenophobic thing to say, his quote. We'll continue in 2 minutes here on Atlanta's Morning News with the story of a boat versus a whale. Who won? Who was hurt or not? 6:18 now.
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1: 621 now, Atlanta's morning news continues. Unusual for a big major artist to put on three shows here in Metro Atlanta, but that's what Ariana Grande is doing this week. She's at State Farm Arena again tonight, her Eternal Sunshine tour tonight and tomorrow night, the second and third shows. Let's get live team coverage of traffic and weather now. 85 crowd. Where is it? Mark McKay.

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3: Umbrella aside, today's going to be a dry day, partly cloudy, high 93, lows tonight in the mid-70s. It is currently 70 degrees in Volgrown, 74 in Cummings, 73 in Duluth. Meteorologist Christina Upwards, 95.5 WSB.
4: At 625, Clark's new job hunting tip for recent graduates. 622 now.
5: The investigation has begun following another fatal shooting involving an ICE agent, this time in Houston, Texas.
6: Julian Salgado tells ABC 13 his brother was heading to work when ICE was chasing him. He also says he saw video of his brother, Lorenzo Salgado Orojo, on social media screaming and yelling for help.
7: Reporter Brianna Willis says ICE insists the suspect rammed a government vehicle and tried to run over an officer during what it's calling a targeted enforcement arrest.
5: More evidence is expected to be released today in the preliminary hearing for the man charged with gunning down conservative activist Charlie Kirk during an event in Utah last September. Kana Whitworth reports more surveillance video showing Tyler Robinson on the day of the shooting was revealed Tuesday.
8: Police tracking his movements, pointing to this key video.
9: He also is walking with a gait or a limp in this video.
8: Prosecutors have said the rifle was hidden in Robinson's pants.
7: They also showed video of the apparent shooter on a nearby roof, which they say was Robinson, who has yet to enter a plea in the case.
5: The Southern Poverty Law Center pleads not guilty to federal charges that it defrauded its donors. Prosecutors claim that the civil rights organization failed to disclose that it used their money to pay informants in extremist organizations.
7: The SPLC denies wrongdoing and says that its informant program has provided critical intelligence about the work of hate groups and insists it's being targeted by the White House. The case is set to go to trial in October.
5: We're hearing from a New Jersey fire chief whose rescue boat sank after being struck by a whale.
10: We were doing about maybe 7 or 8 knots, and all of a sudden there was this loud bang.
7: Eric Wall says a collision left a gaping hole in the back of the boat as they returned from a security detail over the 4th of July holiday. The boat sank just minutes later, but Wall and his crew were rescued. He says they had been watching a pod of humpback whales surfacing just minutes earlier. No one and no whale was hurt in the incident. It's 624.
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11: If you recently graduated from college and you just can't seem to get any traction in the job market, I want to talk about the hot thing right now, which is the temptation to go back to grad school. Put it off for a couple of years, get another skill or advance your skills, and then maybe, just maybe, you're going to be a stronger candidate in the job market. And grad school is expensive. Before you proceed that way, I want you to go do what I call interviewing for information, where you go talk to people in the field you're thinking of going back to grad school for and see how necessary that degree is going to be. Is it going to be worth potentially additional student loan debt for that? If the answer is an emphatic yes, go for it. Otherwise, before you do that 2 years, rethink it.
4: Thank you, Clark. It's an important money story that you will hear at 6:30. You think your electric bill is high? Wait till you hear how high it is compared to people in other states. That'll be our lead in just 4 minutes. It's 6:26.
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13: 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And Europe goes to Putin.
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11: 6:30 now. Good morning. I'm Chris Chandler. This is Atlanta's Morning News. Thank you for waking up with us. Our top local stories.
12: A new study shows our state is spending a lot of money to stay cool this summer.
13: IRS workers speak out as they are asked to come back to an office previously infested with rats.
11: These stories in less than 90 seconds. First, traffic and weather. Here's Mark McKay.
14: Quite slow now on I-85 rolling into Norcross. Till a couple of minutes ago, Gwinnett Fire Rescue had two left lanes, including the express lane, knocked out with a crash. 85 southbound, Beaver Ruin Road, exit 102. Gwinnett Police now working that on the right shoulder, but pretty thick, leaving Highway 316. Where are the slow spots you're finding on I-20, Ashley Frasca?
15: Already seeing the brake lights out of Lithia Springs on I-20 eastbound, headed over from Thornton Road, trying to get past Fulton Industrial Boulevard. And we do see police in the distance with some trouble on I-20 westbound, just past Salem Road. And then we've been asking the DOT to look for trouble I-20 westbound, just past Lithonia Industrial Boulevard as well. Next report at 6:40 from the Loud Security Systems Traffic Center. Triple Team Traffic, 95.5 WSB.
16: The sun is up and we are enjoying a gorgeous sunrise. We're going to enjoy a gorgeous summer day today. Partly cloudy with a high of 93. Lows tonight in the mid-70s. Few showers and thunderstorms return tomorrow afternoon. Right now, 71 degrees in Woodstock, 73 in Chamblee. It is 72 in Lilburn. Meteorologist Christina Upwards, 95.5 WSB.
11: Well, 6:31 now, our top local story. Summer heat's having a direct impact on your electric bill. A new study finds Georgians, in fact, have one of the highest summer cooling cost burdens in the country.
17: The average Georgia household spends 3.4% of their income on paying the electric bill. That, according to a new analysis from Consumer Affairs. That lands Georgia eighth in the nation for the highest summer cooling cost burden, Alabama carrying the largest burden. Here in our state, the average cooling cost bill is $225 a month. Washington State has the lowest cooling cost burden in the U.S. Sabrina Cupid, 95.5 WSB.
11: The report says the major driver for the cooling burden in our state is the cost of electricity. The average summer electric bill is about 13% higher here than the national average. The bulk of the most expensive states for the summer cooling are in the Southeast. Experts say you can stay cool, though, while saving money. Keep your blinds closed. Clean or replace your air filters every month. and set your thermostat to a higher temperature when you are away from home. 6:32 now with more news. Here are Judd Hickenbotham and Cheryl Castro.
13: New this morning in the conflict in the Middle East, President Trump now says the memorandum of understanding to pause fighting with Iran is over. He adds U.S. representatives can continue negotiations, but he says he thinks they're a waste of time. The comments come after Iran targets American military sites in the Gulf again today after the U.S. launched strikes on several places in Iran. Washington says it's responding to Iranian attacks on ships in the Strait of Hormuz.
12: The U.S. military says it hit more than 80 military targets across Iran.
18: The deputy foreign minister of Iran recalling U.S. strikes a serious violation of last month's signed agreement between the two nations to end the war and reopen the Strait of Hormuz. The U.S. also revoking part of the deal President Trump signed that allowed Iran to sell its oil on the international market.
12: Correspondent Melissa Adan reports Iran calls the lifting of those suspended sanctions a violation of the deal. Iran says it has launched strikes at 85 U.S. military sites in the region, including Bahrain and Kuwait.
13: Meanwhile, at the NATO summit in Turkey, President Trump lashes out at America's allies, accusing them of not helping him with the conflict in the Middle East.
19: We weren't treated well because we did something in Iran. We don't need anybody's help. I didn't even want their help. But before I asked, they said they wouldn't be there.
13: The president is expected to meet with Ukraine's president today about that country's war with Russia.
12: Meanwhile, Trump renews his demand that the U.S. control Greenland instead of Denmark. Denmark's prime minister rejects the demands. He says Denmark is, quote, ready to defend every inch of NATO, including our own territory. Separately, President Trump also says the U.S. will lift sanctions on Turkey to help that country regain access to F-35 fighter jets.
13: Check back often. We will keep you updated on the conflict in the Middle East right here on 95.5 WSB and on the WSB radio app. Breaking news from the region when it happens.
12: It's 6:34. A permit for a new data center in Douglas County is voted down by commissioners. Residents pack a planning commission meeting to voice their support and opposition.
20: We have a great opportunity to get resources in this county, prepaid taxes.
21: The profits will flow to distant corporations. Not there, it's distant. Google, Microsoft, they're not here.
13: Commissioners vote 4-1 to deny that permit for the proposed data center near the Carroll County line. However, the county already has six centers and more projects awaiting permits.
12: A suspect is arrested in a deadly double shooting in DeKalb County.
22: Officers found 21-year-old Keshawn Webb at a home in Hampton. He faces 11 felony charges, including murder, for the shooting deaths of 13-year-old DeMarcus Shirley, 45-year-old Chauncey Noonan. Police say he fired into a house packed with teens over for a sleepover. So far, detectives haven't said what prompted the shooting, but as for Webb, he remains in the DeKalb County Jail with no bond. Keith Crummell, 95.5 WSB.
13: The GBI is investigating a deadly shooting involving DeKalb County police. The shooting happened as officers were investigating an armed robbery in the 3300 block of Rammel Way.
12: A man was shot and died while on the way to the hospital. No officers were injured in the shooting. The officer who fired the shot is on administrative leave while the GBI investigates.
13: Investigators in Barrow County are trying to figure out who damaged several of their flock cameras over the weekend.
23: Over a two-day period, four cameras in the county's 60-camera network were taken offline by vandals.
24: We had three on the north end of the county and one on the south end. We don't think they're related.
23: Barrow County Sheriff Judd Smith says they are critical to modern police work, but they are increasingly being targeted.
24: People that are intentionally walking up and either cutting them with saws or pushing them over.
23: He blames disinformation about the cameras on social media. Smith is warning that anyone caught vandalizing the devices could face felony charges. Jonathan O'Brien, 95.5 WSB.
12: It is 6:36.
11: 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We will continue in 3 minutes with a crowd near Six Flags from the Traffic Center. Meteorologist Christina Edwards will have our exclusive five-day forecast. Wet or dry today is the first question after a few hit-and-miss days. And then coming up, too, the increasing still death toll in that Venezuela earthquake. It's worth getting the update this morning, and you will hear it. 6:36 now.
25: He's asking you questions.
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6: 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Good morning. Will you hear the name of your favorite TV show or star later on this morning? Why, you just might. That's coming up. Right now, though, let's get live team coverage of traffic and weather. Why don't we? Here is Smiley Mart McKay first.
7: End of a rising sun, Chris. Brake lights. I-20 eastbound approaching Six Flags over Georgia. Crash at Fulton Industrial Boulevard, hanging things up. Hold up into Conyers as well. Blue lights on the right shoulder on I-20 westbound at Salem Road. And quite slow crash in the construction zone, I-20 westbound near Panola Road, exit 71. That's hot stuff in downtown Atlanta. Ashley Frasca.
15: A vehicle fire. It is fully involved as well on the downtown connector, 7585 southbound, just past the Jesse Hill Jr. Drive and Dobbs Avenue exit, just rolling past exit 248D. Everything on the shoulder, but the fire department is going to block those right lanes before I-20. Connector northbound starting to become a slow ride up from 166 Langford Parkway. Traffic brought to you by Scott Antique Markets. The Scott Antique Markets is this weekend. 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Next report at 6:50 from the Loud Security Systems Traffic Center, Triple Team Traffic, 95.5 WSB.
29: WSB meteorologist Christina Edwards and her exclusive five-day forecast, sponsored by Breda Pest Management. 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
16: A beautiful sunrise on this Wednesday morning. Temperatures will rise to a high of 93, which is a few degrees above the average high for this afternoon. But quite frankly, we reach the low 90s all the time here in the summer. Lows tonight in the mid-70s. Tomorrow, partly cloudy, high around 92. A few rain showers and thunderstorms to be anticipated for tomorrow evening. And then scattered storms will return to the forecast for Friday and all through the weekend. We will be rewarded with cooler temperatures. So for Saturday and Sunday, mostly cloudy skies, highs in the upper 80s to low 90s. But again, scattered storms will be in the forecast through the weekend. It is currently 73 73 degrees in Sugar Hill, 73 in Decatur, and 76 in Conyers. Meteorologist Christina Edwards, 95.5 WSB.
6: Good morning. It is Wednesday, July the 8th. I'm Chris Chandler. This is Atlanta's Morning News. New way to fiddle with the photos on your phone coming up on our money update in about 5 minutes at 647. Let's get more news. It's 642 now.
12: Employees at a local rat-infested IRS office are asking for more assurances that their building is safe after they're ordered to return to work in person this week. Local IRS union president Denise Wells says they want an independent inspector to certify that the office is safe.
8: This is not crazy for us to ask for. It's something that no one should ever have to worry about.
9: In an email to staff at the Chamblee campus, IRS officials say they've been working diligently to successfully address pest concerns, but some staff who have returned report an overwhelming stench at the office.
12: The Department of Justice subpoena requesting personal identifying information of all Fulton County workers involved in the 2020 election is quashed by a federal judge. Judge William Ray calls the request an arbitrary fishing expedition by the Trump administration.
10: He noted that the statute of limitations for any crimes have already expired and that the subpoena is likely to have a chilling effect on future poll workers. The Department of Justice has spent the last year investigating Fulton County, including sending the subpoena in April and recently surged hundreds of FBI personnel to assist in the investigation.
9: Now, Peter Haralambos reports, in fact, the FBI reportedly plans to surge agents to Fulton County to pore over seized election documents.
12: Venezuelans are digging through earthquake rubble with their bare hands to recover loved ones as the death toll rises again. 3,685 people are now confirmed dead after the massive twin quakes struck 2 weeks ago. Thousands more bodies may still be buried in Venezuela's ruins.
9: Meanwhile, anger is rising over the government's response. Many families in hardest hit areas in Venezuela say they remain without heavy machinery or official assistance to search for their relatives' remains. Authorities are now shifting their focus toward reconstruction and sheltering the displaced.
12: It's 6:44, where the clock is counting down on a key deadline for Maine Democratic Senate candidate Graham Plattner as he faces calls to withdraw from the race. It comes after sexual assault allegations by an ex-girlfriend. Plattner has until Monday to drop out of the race to give the state Democratic Party the time to replace him on the ballot.
9: Jay O'Brien reports Democrats are now debating who should replace Plattner if he withdraws.
13: Should it be, as progressives demand, someone who has that kind of outsider, anti-establishment bent as Graham Plattner? Should it be a more moderate, because as some moderate Democrats have said, they learned their lesson with Graham Plattner and that he's not electable?
9: Georgia Senators Raphael Warnock and John Ossoff are among those Democrats calling for Plattner to pull out of the race.
12: Well, airports are trying to find their zen to help travelers experience.
14: Airports are portals to fun and adventure, but more often they're crowded and stressful. To help soothe the spirits of the roughly 5 billion people who take a commercial flight every year, designers and architectural firms are increasingly deploying a range of tactics at airports, from noise-muffling carpets and natural lighting to calming colors, art installations, indoor plants, and sensory rooms for overstimulated passengers. Airports are hoping these changes will help travelers stay calm through the hiccups. I'm Bloomberg's Courtney Donahoe for 95.5 WSB.
9: A self-driving car turns in its occupants to police. Officers pull the Waymo vehicle over and find two 15-year-olds with alcoholic beverages and a gun that shoots water beads.
17: A police statement says that while these are bad ideas, at least the kids had the sense to use a Waymo, because driving themselves while impaired would have made this a lot worse.
12: One way of looking at it, Wayne Cabot reports the Waymo's interior cameras apparently caught the teens drinking and shooting from the vehicle. Waymo then called the police in San Mateo, California.
9: Emmy nominations are set to be announced this morning. The annual awards for the best TV performers and creators will be handed out in September, with actress Mariska Hargitay set to host the event.
12: Yeah, this year's nominees will be announced from Los Angeles at 8:30. Making the announcements will be last year's supporting actor Emmy winners Liza Colon-Zayas of The Bear and Jeff Hiller of Somebody Somewhere. It's 6:46.
6: Coming at 6:50, we'll update the latest weather and get you to work on time, too. Trouble in the downtown connector. First, it's 6:47. Let's check your money. Here's Bloomberg's Monica Ricks.
18: The U.S. Treasury Department has revoked a waiver that allowed the sale of Iranian oil in response to attacks on tankers in the Strait of Hormuz. That caused oil prices to jump Tuesday to more than $70 a barrel. Meta rolled out a new image generation AI model called Muse Image inside its chatbot and social apps, including Instagram and WhatsApp. People can use it to generate images based on text prompts or by asking it to alter existing pictures. Shares of EV maker Rivian plunged 18%, the most in more than 2 years Tuesday, as it looks to sell 75 million more shares in the company to help pay back a $4.5 billion Energy Department loan. And later today, we'll get minutes from the Fed's latest meeting, the first under new chair Kevin Warsh. That's expected to emphasize concerns about inflation, though the Fed's largely expected to keep interest rates steady for a while.
6: Stock futures down, way down, after President Trump early this morning, just before we came on the air, said he thinks the ceasefire is over. He's done, he says, dealing with Iran. Dow futures down 600 points, NASDAQ futures down about 350, S&P futures down about 1%. Price of oil, that Brent crude oil benchmark, the one that you hear as the baseline so often, up about 3% this morning. How about flying? The cost of jet fuel is down about 40% from its peak, closer to the beginning of the war back in April. But a new survey of analysts this morning says fares are not likely to come down 40% or even 30 or even 20 because we keep paying what they're charging even when it's more. People want to travel and they're keeping the supply down, especially with Spirit now out of the business. Our leading executives to say they're going to keep things pretty well just as they are. Delta, United Airlines both hit record profit highs in June. The carriers collectively have cranked up fares 8 different times since the start of the war. Atlanta's morning news will continue in just 2 minutes from now with a strange story out of New York City. Yesterday, a building started to fall apart, and the real trouble that caused after. We'll get traffic and weather to car fire on the downtown connector. As I mentioned, you'll hear the info in 2 minutes. 6:48 now, that's a great time to get a guaranteed offer on your home from Mark Spain Real Estate at markspain.com.
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6: 6:51. I'm Chris Chandler. You're listening to Atlanta's Morning News, and I know a lot of your ears perk up when we say the words downtown connector, so let's go straight to the traffic center where you are going to hear, alas, those words. Mark McKay.
7: Yes, it's a car fire cleanup now because the flames are out, but Atlanta Fire Rescue on the scene putting out the hot spots on a car fire on 85 southbound, 7585 southbound, just before the I-20 interchange. That busy ramp area is really slow because of the fact they're also blocking the end of the ramp from the Freedom Parkway on to 7585 south. A couple of right lanes knocked out as well on I-20. What has that meant? That has meant a jam on the connector southbound, stretching all the way back to 17th Street Atlantic Station. Ashley Frasca, you watched I-85 temporarily shut down in Norcross.
15: Just a few minutes ago, they were working a crash on the left shoulder. 85 south at Beaver Ruin held all lanes and cleared it to the right shoulder. Everything back up and running down from Highway 316. 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Triple Team Traffic, 95.5 WSB.
16: Bright sunshine this morning will continue through this afternoon with a high of 93. Won't need the umbrella for today. Lows tonight in the mid-70s, but hold on to it for tomorrow afternoon as a few thunderstorms roll through with a high around 92. Right now, 73 degrees in Marietta, 76 in Conyers. It is 70 in Winder. Meteorologist Christina Edwards, 95.5 WSB.
6: Coming at 6:55, why Clark Howard says you got to start training for your next career now. It's 6:52.
9: New court filings are made on behalf of the mother at the center of the so-called House of Horrors case out of Ohio.
0: Elizabeth Siders, the mother of the children, is requesting a jury trial. Officials accuse the parents and grandparents of the children of keeping them in a 12-by-12 area in their small home for years. Police say some of the children are unable to talk.
12: Armando Garcia reports 7 children were taken to the hospital, 2 of them in critical condition. The grandfather of the children is asking to be released without bond, citing health concerns related to his age. All 4 suspects have pleaded not guilty.
9: Crews in New York City are working to help stabilize a high-rise building under construction after columns buckle, locking down the entire city block. Nearby homes and businesses are evacuated while the repairs can be made.
12: Joe DiPompeo, who heads a forensic engineering firm, explains why these kinds of incidents are so dangerous, especially in the country's largest metro area.
1: Between the size of these buildings and the density that they're stacked on top of each other, a failure of a building could be catastrophic to a whole city block.
12: Now, he points out New York City has some of the most intense regulations when it comes to buildings.
9: Tensions are high inside a Utah courtroom this week with a third day of ongoing hearings on tap today in the Charlie Kirk murder case. Alex Stone reports there's a lot of emotion, but security is also a big part of the drama surrounding the case.
2: You've got Donald Trump Jr. in the courtroom. There's Secret Service all over the courthouse grounds, and he's got a motorcade bringing him in. All of these family members are coming in under high security of Kirk's family members and Tyler Robinson's family.
12: The judge will decide if there's enough evidence against Tyler Robinson to proceed to trial for killing the conservative activist at Utah Valley University last fall.
9: Russian athletes are one step closer to competing under their own flag at the 2028 Olympics in Los Angeles. And the International Olympic Committee lifts a suspension that only allowed for a handful of Russian athletes to compete under a neutral flag.
12: The IOC imposed the suspension following Russia's invasion of Ukraine. The committee's president says it does not want to hold athletes accountable for the actions of their governments. It's 6:54.
6: And next, WSB consumer expert Clark Howard, sponsored by Morgan & Morgan.
22: We're in an unusual time in the job market that there aren't that many jobs opening up when you're looking for work. And we're in a job rotation time that getting new skills is so very important. If you feel dead-ended in what you do, or you feel unappreciated in what you do, or you've been laid off, I want you to look through what's available at the closest state-supported technical college and see what's available that is a career field where they're begging for workers and is something you would actually enjoy doing. You know, you don't want to, in the job market, ever be just a straight-sitting duck. You want to be in a position where you are out there with skills that people are saying, I need you, I need you. Gets you more money, too.
6: Douglas County Data Center debate. 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You'll hear it when we continue in just 4 minutes now with our top stories on Atlanta's Morning News. 6:56 now.
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6: Here we are, Wednesday. Good morning. It's 7 o'clock. I'm Chris Chandler. This is Atlanta's Morning News. Thank you for starting the day with us. Our top local stories.
12: Plans for a big data center are shut down in one local community.
9: A federal judge quashes a subpoena tied to Georgia's 2020 election.
6: These stories coming up in less than 90 seconds. First, traffic and weather. Here's Smiling Mark McKay.
7: Big crowd on the downtown connector. 75-85 southbound. 85 slowing now at the Peachtree Street overpass. Working into Midtown Atlanta past Georgia Tech and past a vehicle fire cleanup. This was pretty vivid for a while on the connector southbound just north of I-20. Firefighters still on the scene knocking out hot spots. Got a couple of right lanes and the end of the ramp from Freedom Parkway onto the connector south also shut down in the heart of downtown Atlanta. Next report at 7:10 from the Loud Security Systems Traffic Center. Triple Team Traffic, 95.5 WSB.
5: Brilliant sunshine this morning will continue through this afternoon. Won't need the umbrella for today. Instead, you'll need your sunglasses. Climbing to a high of 93, lows tonight in the mid-70s. Tomorrow, you'll need the umbrella with scattered rain showers moving through the afternoon, high around 92. Right now, 70 in Carrollton, 73 degrees in Noonan. It is 70 in Peachtree City. Meteorologist Christina Edwards, 95.5 WSB.
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8: We should not continue sacrificing our natural resources, our neighborhoods, and our future for another project.
6: Proposal for a huge data center project is no more after a vote from Douglas County commissioners. WSB's Keith Cromwell begins our in-depth team coverage. He reports this is after backlash from dozens of area residents.
10: It was a packed and at times intense planning commission meeting.
11: Oh, no.
13: Anyone wishing to speak in favor of this happening?
10: But in the end, commissioners voting 4-1 to deny a permit for a new data center, sending cheers through the county commission chamber. But County Commissioner Mark Alcarez has this warning for residents.
14: We're 25 years behind in our road infrastructure. What can we do to where we do not have to raise your taxes?
15: And I'm WSB's Austin Eller. Several data centers are already operating in Douglas County. More are also proposed. Now, this vote does come as other Metro Atlanta communities make moves on data centers. DeKalb County commissioners vote this week to extend a moratorium on all new data center development through early next year. Meanwhile, the city of Marietta also expects to take a vote on a new data center moratorium in its city council meeting later today, Chris.
6: We know the Atlanta area is becoming a big hub for new data centers, but did you know this? I did not. The real estate firm CBRE says Atlanta is already the second largest data center market in the country, behind only Northern Virginia. 7:03 now with more news. Here are Judd Hickenbotham and Cheryl Castro.
9: New this morning in the conflict in the Middle East, President Trump now says the current memorandum of understanding between the U.S. and Iran is effectively over after Iran launches more waves of attacks on its Middle Eastern neighbors. Correspondent Kevin Liptak says the president appears very angry.
16: Calling Iran scum, calling them dirty people, saying that it was a complete waste of time talking with them and saying very explicitly that this ceasefire agreement that has been in place now for 3 weeks is finished.
9: The president's comments come after strikes by the U.S. over accusations that the Iranian regime violated the current deal for allegedly targeting ships in the Strait of Hormuz.
12: Now, Iranian state TV previously confirmed several explosions in southern Iran as the U.S. targeted Iranian air defense systems, drone launch sites, and surveillance operations. Iran responded by targeting dozens of U.S. military sites overnight, both in Bahrain and Kuwait, in response to the U.S. strikes, which it insists violated the current deal.
9: While the fighting renews with Iran, the NATO summit continues in Turkey with President Trump meeting with Ukrainian President Zelensky. They're expected to discuss more U.S. military aid to Ukraine in its ongoing war with Russia.
12: Meanwhile, NATO Secretary General Mark Rutte pushes back on the president's complaints that allies haven't worked with the U.S. in its conflict with Iran.
17: We know that there is disappointment on the American side when it comes to Iran. That has to do with isolated cases. At the same time, we see up to 5,000 sorties from European bases. It's implementing all the bilateral basing agreements.
12: Trump began the summit by announcing the U.S. would lift sanctions on Turkey and may begin supplying it with F-35 fighter jets, a move that NATO allies have opposed and Congress has barred. The president also renewed his desire to have the U.S. control Greenland rather than Denmark.
9: Check back off and we will keep you updated on the conflict in the Middle East here on 95.5 WSB and on the WSB radio app. Breaking news from the region when it happens.
12: It's 7:04. Georgians have the 8th worst cost burden in the country when it comes to power bills. That's according to a new study from Consumer Affairs, which says Georgia's average electric bill is $225 per month.
9: It notes that Georgians are paying almost 3.5% of their average monthly household income on power. The South dominates the top 10 highest power cost burdens, and they're led by Alabama, Mississippi, and Louisiana.
12: A traffic stop leads to a big drug bust in Clayton County. The sheriff's department there says deputies found 3 kilograms of meth in a vehicle, and drugs have an estimated street value of up to $300,000.
9: And they say the driver tried to run off during the stop, but he was quickly tracked down and arrested. In addition to the drugs, they also seized the driver's Hummer.
12: Five people are hurt when a car slams into a MARTA bus during a police chase in northwest Atlanta. The crash happened along Hightower Road near Hollywood Road.
9: Among the injured are four passengers on that bus, along with the bus driver. The other passengers were picked up by another bus and taken on their way. Officers have not said if the suspect who they were chasing was taken into custody.
12: The Barrow County Sheriff's Office is investigating after vandals target several of its Flock surveillance cameras over the weekend. Sheriff Judd Smith points out that the cameras are public property.
0: If we do catch the person or persons, we will ask that our DA's office prosecute them for the damage.
9: As Smith blames social media misinformation for fueling the rise in vandalism cases, he believes the devices are a critical tool for modern police work. This hour of Atlanta's Morning News is sponsored by Reliable Heating and Air. It's 7:06.
6: Rats in the IRS. Who would believe that, right? Nope. These are actual rats. May have heard this story. Here in Metro Atlanta, there is a new development this morning. You'll hear it when we continue in just 3 minutes from now. Meteorologist Christina Edwards is here. She'll have our exclusive five-day forecast into the weekend. And just getting word of a traffic red alert in Conyers. This is along I-20. We'll get the details just coming in here when we continue. Just 3 minutes from now. I'm Chris Chandler at 7:07.
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1: And the delays are growing out of
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6: Here we are, 7:10. Atlanta's morning news continues on a Wednesday after traffic and our five-day forecast. In about 90 seconds now, two political scandals this morning, one per party. One question goes with both. What really is going on? Here's Mark McKay.
7: Here's what's going on between Covington and Conyers. All lanes had to be held. I-20 westbound for a few minutes past Salem Road, exit 84 for a tow truck to get in. Clear crash that's been hanging out in the right lane. Police still working on the right side of the roadway. No need for an alternate. Things are starting to move again west into Conyers. Rolling into the sunshine at Alithia Springs. Stacked up I-20 eastbound, leaving Thornton Road past Six Flags over Georgia. Hopefully some improvement on what's been a troublesome downtown connector, Ashley Fresca.
5: Car fire is out. It's 7585 southbound past Jesse Hill Jr. Drive. Before you get to I-20, still blocking two right lanes, though. That has you heavy on the brakes all the way down from 17th Street. Traveling through Midtown this morning, again, two right lanes there blocked near the Grady Hospital curve. As you're traveling northbound through the city, that'll cost just under 20 minutes to head up from 166 Langford Parkway to 17th Street. Next report at 720 from the Loud Security Systems Traffic Center. Triple Team Traffic, 95.5 WSB.
23: WSB meteorologist Christina Edwards and her exclusive five-day forecast, sponsored by Breda Pest Management. 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
8: The beautiful sunshine that we're experiencing this morning will continue through this afternoon, and I have high confidence that you're not going to need an umbrella today. We have relatively dry air in place, so that's going to allow us to warm up to a high of 93 for today. Lows tonight will settle into the mid-70s. Tomorrow is a different story. A little bit more humidity starting to move back in, so a few pop-up showers and thunderstorms for tomorrow afternoon. Otherwise, a high around 92. Friday, Saturday, and into Sunday, becoming mostly cloudy, scattered rain showers and thunderstorms throughout the day, and that'll help to dial down the temperatures. We go from 94 on Friday into the upper 80s by Sunday. Right now, it's 72 degrees in Griffin, 75 in Jonesboro, 73 in Chamblee. Meteorologist Christina Edwards, 95.5 WSB.
6: Good morning. It's Wednesday, July the 8th. I'm Chris Chandler. This is Atlanta's Morning News. Coming up on our money update in about 4 minutes at 7:17. It's good news about a girl's best friend this morning. It's 7:12.
12: While the FBI reportedly plans to surge agents to Fulton County to look over seized election documents, a federal judge throws out a subpoena seeking the names, numbers, and addresses of election workers.
10: Staggering and unreasonable. That's how U.S. District Judge William Ray describes the DOJ's subpoena for personal data IDing thousands of Fulton County employees and volunteers who worked every aspect of the 2020 election. He says while grand juries work with federal prosecutors, that doesn't give the DOJ the right to use the grand jury to do whatever it wants. Ray writes, even if they found documents to support the theory that the election loss was unfair, the statute of limitations to bring charges is long expired. The judge cautions everyone should be concerned about the DOJ's using grand jury power to grab your private information without a legitimate purpose. Veronica Waters, 95.5 WSB.
9: While Democrat Graham Plattner considers pulling out of the Senate race in Maine over sexual assault allegations from an ex-girlfriend, the executive director of the state's Democratic Party says Plattner's campaign is trying to influence who his replacement would be.
11: The integrity of this process is just as important as the outcome, and we are committed to ensuring that Democrats across our state can have confidence in both.
12: Devin Murphy Anderson says the party has reiterated that Plattner should drop out of the race. Both Georgia senators are calling for the same. Plattner has until Monday to step down in order for another name to go on the ballot.
9: Less the death toll from last month's dual earthquakes in Venezuela rises to almost 3,700. The emergency relief coordinator for the United Nations is on the ground to meet the government officials about recovery efforts. UN spokesman Stéphane Dujarric says they're trying to address survivors' needs.
13: The World Food Program provided ready-to-eat food kits to nearly 2,400 people and family food baskets to over 4,100 at a response centers and shelters that have been set up.
12: More than 18,000 people in the country remain homeless because of the destructive quakes, and many lack a clean source of water.
9: It's 7:14. Following a rat infestation at a Metro Atlanta IRS office, employees are being ordered back to work, but some say that building is not ready.
14: Staff who have returned to the Chamblee campus are reporting being overwhelmed by a smell of urine.
15: To the point where they were getting nauseous. They said that the fumes were very strong.
14: Local IRS union president Denise Wells and her fellow employees want an independent third party to certify that the office is safe.
15: We do not trust anything that they're saying.
14: In an email ordering employees to return, IRS officials say they've been working diligently to successfully address the pest concerns, reduce clutter, and maintain a clean, safe, and professional work environment. Jonathan O'Brien, 95.5 WSB.
12: As questions swirl about the health of Kentucky Senator Mitch McConnell, several high-ranking Republicans say they have talked with him on the phone from the hospital.
0: We've continued to press McConnell's office, ask them for updates, and they continue to refer us back to that statement that they first issued last week, saying that he remains in the hospital and is getting care.
9: Correspondent Jay O'Brien says McConnell has not been seen in public for almost a month after paramedics were called to his home for reports of cardiac arrest. Now, they reportedly performed CPR on a patient there, although it has not been confirmed to be McConnell.
12: Well, from Atlanta to Mexico, Equifax is expanding.
9: The Atlanta-based credit monitoring company said it's buying the Mexican credit bureau Círculo de Crédito in a deal valued at $750 million. Equifax said the Mexican company has had very strong financial results over the past 12 months and is expected to continue with high revenue gains this year. The CEO of Equifax said Mexico is one of the world's fastest-growing credit markets. The company says the deal is expected to close in the fourth quarter. I'm Bloomberg's Gina Cervetti for 95.5 WSB.
5: It's 7:16.
6: Mitch McConnell's story is very interesting. Inside baseball, and you might notice everybody, including us in the media, say that these three people say they have talked to Senator McConnell. We don't have any real reason to doubt them, but then he hasn't talked to anybody outside, two politicians and one friend that we know have, and none of these three have said how he sounds, if they asked how he is, anything like that. So you can draw your own conclusions or use your own judgment there, I suppose, on what this says, if anything, indeed, about the health of Senator McConnell there in Kentucky. All very mysterious indeed. Well, coming at 7:20, you'll hear traffic and weather. 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
1: It may be a great time to buy a diamond ring. Mining giant De Beers is slashing wholesale prices on diamonds in an effort to boost slumping sales after a pullback in luxury spending in China and rising popularity of synthetic stones. Nestle's making changes to some of its products to counter dulling taste buds from GLP-1 weight loss drugs. Dow Jones says that could mean adding more spices or peppers to things like Hot Pockets and Lean Cuisines. And Walmart's cutting prices to help shoppers save money. The retail giant's focus on low prices has helped it pick up market share in recent quarters, and President Trump's praised them, urging other retailers to follow suit.
6: Well, stock futures are down considerably on these ominous presidential comments on the Iran ceasefire that he thinks it is over. Dow futures down close to 600 points. NASDAQ futures down close to 400 points, a percent or more in each of those cases, almost a percent loss in the futures on the S&P. Of course, the opening bell is at 9:30. Price of oil is up about 3%, but still, man, some $30 less, of course, than it was at the first of the war crisis several months ago. Atlanta's morning news continues in just 2 minutes from now. You'll hear traffic and weather, and then you'll hear about day two in the Charlie Kirk murder case hearing. Dramatic again. It's 7:18 now.
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16: 7:21 now. This is almost certainly worth going to see, I think, what the Atlanta History Center is calling its most ambitious exhibition. It is a big new Civil War exhibit called A More Perfect Union. Documents, artifacts, information, they're unveiling it today, and it'll be open to the public by the end of this week. I'm definitely going to check it out. More Perfect Union, what they're calling their most ambitious exhibition yet there at the History Center. And they've had some doozies already. Let's get live team coverage of traffic and weather now. We'll start in the 24-hour traffic center and take you back to the downtown connector. Here's Mark McKay.
7: Where I'm happy to report all lanes open. Vehicle fire cleanup has wrapped up. Hero and Jordan State Patrol working on the shoulders. Now 7585 southbound at I-20. It's a grind out of Lithia Springs past a crash. I-20 eastbound at Fulton Industrial Boulevard, exit 49. How we doing out of the northern burbs, Ashley Frasca?
5: Starting to see the volume pick up even more out of Duluth on 85 south for that ride. Roughly between 316 and Indian Trail. Georgia 400 south quickly becoming crowded between Old Milton Parkway and Holcomb Bridge. You roll into Roswell. 575 south, the tap of the brakes beginning around Town Lake Parkway, and 75 south now seeing that crowd fill in out of Bartow County, getting through Acworth past 92. Now

0: before you think about this. 722 now.
1: Another fatal shooting involving ICE agents is now under investigation, this time in East Houston, Texas.
2: ICE says agents attempted to stop Salgado Orojo and his van as part of what they call a targeted enforcement arrest. ICE says Salgado Orojo wouldn't stop and rammed his vehicle into an ICE agent's vehicle. ICE says he also tried to run over an officer.
3: Reporter Brianna Willis says that's when agents opened fire, killing Lorenzo Salgado Orojo, who was believed to be in the country illegally. His brother insists he was headed to work when agents began chasing him in a predominantly Hispanic neighborhood.
1: The Southern Poverty Law Center pleads not guilty to federal charges that it defrauded its donors. Prosecutors claim that the civil rights organization failed to disclose that it used its money to pay informants at extremist organizations.
3: The SPLC denies wrongdoing and says that its informant program has provided critical intelligence about the work of hate groups. It insists it's being targeted by the White House. The case is set to go to trial in October.
1: The preliminary hearing continues today for the man charged with the fatal shooting of conservative activist Charlie Kirk in Utah. Prosecutors Tuesday showed surveillance video of Tyler Robinson from the day of the murder at a rally as they looked to bring the case to trial.
4: They showed video of a figure on the roof they also say was Robinson in what they called a prone position. Moments later, the person is jumping down to the ground and running toward the woods. An officer actually stopped Robinson's car near campus and was suspicious.
3: Kana Whitworth reports other video shows Robinson walking in with an apparent limp. Prosecutors insist he was hiding a rifle in his pants at that time.
1: Well, he says it all began with a loud bang. A New Jersey fire chief tells the story of a close encounter with nature that ends up with his boat sinking off the Atlantic coast as they return from a security detail.
5: I opened up the engine hatch and looked below, and to my surprise, there was a big hole in the back wall of the boat.
3: Yeah, it turns out a whale ran into Eric Wall's boat while it swam in the area. The boat sank in just minutes, but no one was hurt, and whale's fine, too. It's believed the whale meant no harm. It was all a case of wrong place at wrong time. Man. It's 7:25.
0: Both of them. What is the chance of that?
3: I know,
0: what
3: right?
0: is the chance? Here's WSB consumer expert Clark Howard. 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
6: If you recently graduated from college and you just can't seem to get any traction in the job market, I want to talk about the hot thing right now, which is the temptation to go back to grad school. Put it off for a couple of years, get another skill or advance your skills, and then maybe, just maybe, you're going to be a stronger candidate in the job market. And grad school is expensive. Before you proceed that way, I want you to go do what I call interviewing for information, where you go talk to people in the field you're thinking of going back to grad school for and see how necessary that degree is going to be. Is it going to be worth potentially additional student loan debt for that? If the answer is an emphatic yes, go for it. Otherwise, before you do that 2 years, rethink it.
0: How much are we paying for our power here in Metro Atlanta and Georgia compared to people in other states? A rather startling stat to start us off at 7:30, so keep listening. 7:26 now.
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14: Well, 7:30. Good morning. I'm Chris Chandler. This is Atlanta's Morning News. Thank you for starting Wednesday with us. Welcome in our top local stories.
15: It's costing Georgians more to stay cool this summer compared to many other Americans.
16: There's new controversy tied to a reported rat infestation at a Metro Atlanta IRS office.
14: You will hear that delightful story and others coming in less than 90 seconds. First, though, let us get traffic and weather. Here's Mark McKay.
17: Not so delightful on the east side perimeter. It's a struggle on the inner loop, 285 southbound, leaving Memorial Drive. Got a crash just before the I-20 interchange past Glenwood, keeping you slow. Extra heavy on the downtown connector, 7585 southbound, 17th Street, down past where there was a car fire at the I-20 interchange on the southbound side. All clear now. Northbound's crowded, leaving 166 Langford Parkway up to Georgia State Center Park Stadium. What's the hold up on I-75 in Marietta? Ashley Frasca.
18: Crash happened in the left lane of 75 south at the North 120 loop. Fire department quickly cleared it to the shoulder, but they are holding the right lane there at exit 265 and now trying to get eyes on new trouble on 400 northbound just before Mansell. Next report at 740 from the Loud Security Systems Traffic Center. Triple team traffic, 95.5 WSB.
19: Summer sunshine for this morning through this afternoon, feeling like summer with a high of 93, but we don't have to worry about the pop-up storms today. Instead, enjoy your evening tonight, lows in the mid-70s. Tomorrow is when you'll need your umbrella. Right now, 73 degrees in Roswell, 72 in Johns Creek, it's 73 in Buford. Meteorologist Christina Edwards, 95.5 WSB.
14: Well, 7:31 now in our top local story at the half hour. Who does not? We all rely on air conditioning to survive during these hot summer months, and a new study finds to do it, we are paying more out of pocket to keep the AC running compared to the people in a lot of other states.
20: Consumer Affairs looked at electricity costs and household incomes across all 50 states. Georgia has the eighth highest summer cooling cost burden in the nation, with the average electric bill coming in at $225 a month, the average monthly income just over $6,600 per household, so about 3.4% of income going to pay the power bill. Alabama having the highest burden, followed by Mississippi and then Louisiana. Sabrina Cupid, 95.5 WSB.
14: Government reports more than 17 million American households report leaving their home at an unhealthy temperature. Out of financial concerns, that's 68 or above in my house. I suppose it depends on why you think it's unhealthy. But the bulk of the states with the highest summer cooling costs are in the Southeast. Consumer Affairs recommends you keep your blinds closed. Don't forget to replace your air filters and turn up the thermostat when you away from home to cut down on your cooling costs. 7:32 now with more news. Here are Judd Hickenbotham and Cheryl Castro.
16: New this morning in the conflict in the Middle East, President Donald Trump cast some serious doubt on interim agreement to pause fighting with Iran.
21: To me, I think it's over. I don't want to deal with them anymore. They're scum. You know what scum is?
5: They're scum. They're sick people.
16: The president goes on to say he will allow talks to continue, but he thinks they could be a waste of time. His comments come as Iran launches a new wave of attacks today on American military sites in the Gulf. Iran responding to missile attacks by the U.S. after Iranian strikes on ships near the Strait of Hormuz.
15: U.S. Deputy Assistant Secretary of Defense Mick Mulroy weighs in.
11: They're going after the locations that Iran would use and is using to attack these commercial vessels. Basically, any commercial vessel doesn't go through their approved route, not the U.S. Oman route, they attack. And I think the U.S. is trying to send a message that needs to stop.
15: U.S. military says it's hit more than 80 military targets across Iran. Meanwhile, Iran says it's launched strikes at 85 U.S. military sites in the region, including Bahrain and Kuwait.
16: The new attacks come as NATO continues to meet in Turkey and President Trump begins meetings with world leaders. The president is expected to meet with Ukraine's president today about that country's war with Russia. Meanwhile, Trump insists the U.S. could control Greenland rather than NATO ally Denmark. Denmark's prime minister says Greenland is not for sale.
15: And he's calling on world leaders to respect the country's territorial integrity and sovereignty. Separately, President Trump also announces the U.S. will lift sanctions on Turkey. It's a step in helping the country regain access to F-35 fighter jets. Israel's prime minister has said he opposes selling F-35 jets to Turkey, citing balance of power concerns in the Middle East.
16: And check back off, and we will keep you updated on the conflict in the Middle East here on 95.5 WSB and on the WSB radio app. Breaking news from the region when it happens.
15: It is 7:34. The Atlanta City Council adopts a temporary moratorium on new self-storage facilities. WSB's Graham Carroll reports live. The vote on the ordinance was unanimous.
12: Yeah, that's right, Jed. The 180-day moratorium proposed by Councilmember Dustin Hillis addresses growing concerns from residents about these developments in proximity to residential areas.
21: 180-day moratorium on the acceptance of any new building permit applications and applications for rezoning for the construction of secure storage facilities, self-storage facilities, and mixed-use storage facilities.
12: And the concern is these facilities offer few jobs, generate considerable truck traffic, and discourage other commercial and retail development. The pause allows for consideration of new land use regulations for, quote, more vibrant commercial corridors, more walkable neighborhoods, and more affordable housing, end quote. The moratorium will be in place until at least early October. Reporting live in the 24-hour news center, Graham Carroll, 95.5 WSB.
16: Authorities in Barrow County are investigating after vandals target their Flock cameras.
22: Over the holiday weekend, at least four of the county's 60 Flock cameras were damaged. Barrow County Sheriff Jed Smith says he doesn't know why someone would target something so vital to their crime-fighting work.
23: At the end of the day, by doing that, you are literally assisting criminals. You are enabling criminals that are avoiding these cameras that we may or may not be using in a very serious violent crime. And if that camera is not used, we may miss something.
22: He says the repairs are ongoing. Anyone caught damaging the cameras could face felony charges. Jonathan O'Brien, 95.5 WSB.
15: The GBI is investigating a deadly shooting involving DeKalb County Police. The shooting happened as officers were investigating an armed robbery in the 3300 block of Rammel Way.
16: An adult man was shot and died while on the way to the hospital. No officers were injured in the shooting. And the officer who fired the shot is on administrative leave while the GBI investigates.
15: Douglas County commissioners vote no on a permit for a new data center, sending cheers through the packed commission chamber.
24: Please raise your hand.
15: Developers wanted to build the massive data center on a lot near the Carroll County line, close to I-20.
16: Residents on both sides flooded the meeting.
25: We should not continue sacrificing our natural resources, our neighborhoods, and our future for another project.
26: Money for taxes. 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
16: Despite that no vote, several other data centers are already in operation in Douglas County. 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It's 7:36.
14: Stella, you can stand whichever way you want on the data center issue, but boy, you got to admire those people for showing up, all of them. They made their feelings known in no uncertain terms when they did not have to yesterday. When Atlanta's Morning News continues in just 3 minutes now, some vacation mellow before you ever leave the airport. Something new to tell you about. Plus, new crash in Marietta, and our five-day forecast is coming from meteorologist Christina Edwards. I'm Chris Chandler. We are glad you're with us. Just as always, it's 7:37.
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14: 7:40. This is Atlanta's Morning News. Coming in less than 90 seconds, one of the stories you'll hear is preview of the big TV development that we expect within this next hour. Let's get traffic and our five-day forecast. First, though, here is Smiley Mark McKay.
17: All right, Chris, crowded out of Kennesaw on I-75 southbound. Hit the brakes at Barrett Parkway down to where Marietta police have the right lane blocked with a crash. 75 southbound at the Whitewater North Loop exit 265. Crowded on I-85 into Norcross, starting at Highway 316, easing up past Indian Trail Road. Where the problem is on 400, Ashley Frasca.
18: Trying to get eyes on a crash that's 400 northbound through Roswell, working between Holcomb Bridge and Mansell, causing some northbound delays. Southbound of that ride is slow, beginning before Old Milton Parkway, on and off the brakes, getting down to the Chattahoochee River, almost to Northridge. 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Triple Team Traffic, 95.5 WSB.
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19: Bright sunshine this morning will continue through this afternoon. We are enjoying relatively lower humidity levels, and that is why the rain chances are very low for today. Many of us will enjoy a dry Wednesday here in the metro area, but it'll still feel like summertime as we climb to a high of 93. Lows tonight in the mid-70s. Tomorrow, keep the umbrella handy. A few pop-up storms, especially late in the afternoon through the evening hours, climbing to a high of 92 for tomorrow afternoon. Friday and into the weekend, scattered rain showers and thunderstorms will develop with the heating of the afternoons, and we'll notice the temperatures dial down due to the extra cloud cover. We'll go from the mid-90s on Friday to the upper 80s on Sunday, but again, scattered storms in the forecast for this weekend. Right now, it's 74 degrees in Canton, 74 in Gainesville, 73 in Lilburn. Meteor meteorologist Christina Upwards, 95.5 WSB.
14: Hey, thank you. Good morning. It's Wednesday, July the 8th. This is Atlanta's Morning News. I'm Chris Chandler. Coming up at 7:47, the change is coming to your Excel and Outlook. That's part of our money update. It's 7:43.
15: As workers are ordered to return this week to local IRS office, a previously closed due to a rat infestation, many are still reporting problems. Denise Wells is president of local IRS workers union and an employee at the Chamblee campus.
7: When they went into the building, they reported very strong smells. They said it was very potent. It smelled almost like urine.
16: She says employees want an independent inspector to certify that the office is safe. IRS officials send Chamblee staff an email saying that they're working diligently to successfully address those pest concerns.
15: DeKalb County police make an arrest in a deadly double shooting.
8: 21-year-old Keshawn Webb was picked up at a home in Hampton. Police say he was the one who shot into a home July 2nd, killing 13-year-old DeMarcus Shirley and 45-year-old Chauncey Noonan. Police say the house was packed with other teens over for a sleepover, but luckily no one else was hit. Webb faces 11 charges, including felony murder. He is being held without bond in the DeKalb County Jail. Keith Cromwell, 95.5 WSB.
16: It's 7:44. Venezuelans are digging through earthquake rubble with their bare hands to recover loved ones as the death toll rises again. 3,685 people are now confirmed dead after the massive twin quake struck 2 weeks ago. Thousands more bodies may still be buried in Venezuela's ruins.
15: Meanwhile, anger is rising over the government's response. Many families in hardest-hit areas in Venezuela say they remain without heavy machinery or official assistance to search for their relatives' remains. Authorities are shifting their focus toward reconstruction and sheltering the displaced.
16: It's 5 days and counting for Democratic candidate Graham Plattner to decide whether or not to drop out in the race for the Senate seat in Maine. Plattner faces calls to withdraw after a sexual assault allegation from an ex-girlfriend.
9: Legally, Graham Plattner has until next Monday to give the state Democratic Party the time to replace him on the ballot. If he drops out after that date, they cannot replace him on the ballot. But if he does drop out before that date, then they can replace him with another candidate.
15: Jay O'Brien reports they have 2 weeks to decide who their replacement is going to be by state law. Both of Georgia's senators are among Democrats withdrawing support for Plattner.
16: A federal judge blocks a subpoena from the Justice Department demanding the names and contact information for every election worker in Fulton County involved in the 2020 election.
10: Trump-appointed Judge William Ray described the subpoena as staggering, saying the request for information, including the names, residential addresses, telephone numbers, and other personal identifying information of all election workers involved in the 2020 election, was a, quote, arbitrary fishing expedition by the Trump administration.
15: Peter Harlan Lombus reports the judge's decision comes even as the FBI reportedly plans to surge agents to Fulton County to pour over seized election documents.
16: Airports are trying to find their Zen to help travelers experience.
11: Airports are portals to fun and adventure, but more often they're crowded and stressful. To help soothe the spirits of the roughly 5 billion people who take a commercial flight every year, designers and architectural firms are increasingly deploying a range of tactics at airports, from noise-muffling carpets and natural lighting to calming colors, art installations, indoor plants, and sensory rooms for overstimulated passengers. Airports are hoping these changes will help travelers stay calm through the hiccups. I'm Bloomberg's Courtney Donahoe for 95.5 WSB.
15: Well, Emmy nominations are set to be announced this morning. The annual awards of the best TV performers and creators will be handed out in September, with actress Mariska Hargitay set to host the event.
16: Yeah, this year's nominees will be announced from Los Angeles at 8:30. Making the announcements will be last year's supporting actor Emmy winners. Those are Liza Colon-Zayas of The Bear and Jeff Hiller of Somebody Somewhere. It's 7:46.
14: What have you watched this past year that you think is worthy of an Emmy? I was thinking about it.
15: I don't know.
14: The Bear.
15: I haven't seen any of these.
14: The Building, Steve Martin and Martin Short. That's a good one. I don't know, Cheryl. I don't think Stranger Things.
16: I was about to say Stranger Things. Does that count?
14: It rises to that level. I don't know.
16: Pretty good production.
14: We'll find out at 8:30. All right, coming at 7:50, we will update the weather for you. We'll get you to work on time. Check your money next. 7:47 now. Here's Bloomberg's Monica Ricks.
12: The Federal Reserve's proposed changes to anti-money laundering requirements for banks in an effort to focus more on what they see as core financial risks. The Fed Governor Michael Barr has already opposed the proposal, saying a new significant or systemic standard could have unknown effects. Microsoft's looking to reduce AI costs and has started to replace the AI products it uses from OpenAI and Anthropic with its own models in Excel and Outlook. They're used by millions every day. Amazon's also ramping up investment in AI infrastructure and looking to raise at least $25 billion from a U.S. bond sale. Investor demand could increase the offering. And arts and crafts retailer Michaels is undergoing an overhaul and making an unlikely comeback after capitalizing on two companies that have gone out of business. Balloons, which you may know from Party City, and fabrics retailer Joanne. Michaels says it wants to expand its product lines and hold more crafting events in stores.
14: Stock futures upon the presidential word earlier this morning that he is more or less fed up with Iran. And as far as he's concerned, the ceasefire is over. The Dow, the Nasdaq, the S&P, well, the Dow and the Nasdaq in particular, down several hundred points apiece in the futures before the opening bell at 9:30. We will see what happens then. What's going to happen when Atlanta's morning news continues in just 2 minutes? Well, I am going to tell you from the traffic center, new crash on I-20. In the Conyers area, we'll get the forecast for the rest of the work week. And there's new info this morning about that strange story out of New York, that building that just started falling apart yesterday. The urgent evacuations that caused. Stay with us, 7:48 now. 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
14: 7:51 here, just finished in Roswell, big new chunk of trail and what they're calling the Slow Down in Roswell initiative. This is along Hardscrabble Road and King Road, and this chunk of trail is going to make it easier, the access to Roswell High School. This is part of a much bigger project, $2.5 million worth there in Roswell. Let's get live team coverage of traffic and weather off to Conyers as we go to the traffic center. First, here's Mark McKay.
17: We've had a couple of crashes out east between Covington and Conyers this morning. Chris, can't get our eyes on it, but certainly see a slow zone approaching Salem Road and I-20 westbound ahead of exit 84 in the work zone into DeKalb County. Slow 20 west leaving the mall at Stonecrest past Evans Mill Road into the bright sunshine. Not big backups on I-20 eastbound, but it's going to be slow, leaving Riverside Parkway past Six Flags over Georgia. Any worries on 285 circling the city? Ashley Frasca?
18: No, just a little bit of volume headed up into Vinings on 285 north and east. You're on and off the brakes headed into Sandy Springs, almost to Riverside, and over into DeKalb County on the outer loop. That's 285 northbound. Crowd joins you past Covington Highway. A little slow getting past Highway 78 and crowded again through Doraville westbound over past Peachtree Boulevard. 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Next report at 8 from the Loud Security Systems Traffic Center. Triple Team Traffic, 95.5 WSB.
0: Blue sky, sunshine, feeling like summertime with a high of 93 and staying rather dry for this evening. Lows tonight in the mid-70s. Tomorrow, monitoring for pop-up showers and thunderstorms in the afternoon, highs in the low 90s. It is currently 75 degrees in Social Circle, 76 in Tucker, and 71 in Ackworth. Meteorologist Christina Upwards, 95.5 WSB.
14: Coming up at 7:55 in about 2 minutes, Clark Howard's new tips to help you navigate a very unusual job market. It's 7:53.
16: New this morning, that building on New York City's east side that suddenly started to shift yesterday, sparking fears of a possible collapse, has now been stabilized. City officials say it has not shown signs of movement since yesterday when it began buckling.
1: Workers on the 21st floor had started to notice that those columns were starting to buckle and those steel beam boxes were beginning to bend. Crews have been shoring up the building, adding additional support to the columns.
15: Phil Tate reports the restricted zone around the building has been cut back and is now limited to a 2-block stretch in Manhattan.
16: New court filings show the mother in Ohio's so-called House of Horrors case is requesting a jury trial while the grandfather is asking to be released without bond due to health concerns and his age.
2: All four suspects have pleaded not guilty to multiple charges of child endangerment. Last week, police rescued the children ranging from 18 months to 18 years old, who they say were living in deplorable conditions.
15: Armando Garcia reports the parents and grandparents are accused of keeping the children in a 12-by-12 area in their small home for years. Many of them are unable to talk. 7 children were taken to the hospital, 2 in critical condition.
16: Russian athletes are one step closer to competing under their own flag at the 2028 Olympics in Los Angeles. The International Olympic Committee lifts its suspension that only allowed for a handful of Russian athletes to compete under a neutral flag.
15: Yeah, the IOC imposed the suspension following Russia's invasion of Ukraine. The committee's president says it does not want to hold athletes accountable for the actions of their governments. It's 7:54.
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3: We're in an unusual time in the job market that there aren't that many jobs opening up when you're looking for work. And we're in a job rotation time that getting new skills is so very important. If you feel dead-ended in what you do, or you feel unappreciated in what you do, or you've been laid off, I want you to look through what's available at the closest state-supported technical college and see what's available that is a career field where they're begging for workers and is something you would actually enjoy doing. You know, you don't want to in the job market ever be just a straight sitting duck. You want to be in a position where you are out there with skills that people are saying, I need you. I need you. Gets you more money too.
14: Well, the latest data center debate is one of the loudest we have heard yet, and you will hear it when Atlanta's morning news continues in 4 minutes now at 8 o'clock. It's 7:56.
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12: It is 8 o'clock. Good morning. I'm Chris Chandler. This is Atlanta's morning news. Thank you for starting Wednesday with us. Our top local stories.
13: A local county commission says no to plans for a massive data center.
14: A new federal ruling could impact the future of an investigation into Georgia's 2020 election.
12: These stories coming in less than 90 seconds. First, traffic and weather. Here's Mark McKay.
15: Prep Trooper Robin, sitting in that slow traffic out of Sandy Springs through Roswell up to Alpharetta, says it's a crash in the left lane. Debris, of course, all over the roadway as well, slowing things up. The crash scene is 400 northbound before exit 8 Mansell Road, causing the delays back toward Northridge. Solid slowdown now leaving Old Knowlton Parkway headed southbound into Roswell at Holcomb Bridge Road. 85's quite crowded out of Duluth into Norcross, leaving Highway 316 down to Indian Trail Road. And you've seen slowing on I-75 through Cobb County. Ashley Frasca.
16: Getting into that slow ride at Barrett Parkway headed 75 southbound, all because of a crash. And Marietta still lingers in the far right lane right at the North 120 loop, exit 265. Next report at 810 from the Loud Security Systems Traffic Center. Triple Team Traffic, 95.5 WS.
17: Brilliant sunshine today, climbing to a high of 93, which is just a few degrees above the average high for this afternoon. So feeling like a very nice but very typical summer day. Lows tonight in the mid-70s. The better chance of rain is not until tomorrow. Right now, it's 75 degrees in Kennesaw, 73 in Austell, 77 in East Point. Meteorologist Christina Edwards, 95.5 WSB.
12: It's 8:01 now in our top local story.
18: While the center may create jobs, they are modest and specialized, and the profits will flow to distant corporations.
12: Dozens of outspoken Douglas County residents just like her turn out and forced to voice their opinions about a proposal for a massive data center there. WSB's Keith Cronwell begins our in-depth team coverage, reports that outcry ended with commissioners shutting down the proposal.
19: It was a packed planning commission meeting, residents turning out on both sides of the issue.
20: This is a good project. We need the finances in our county. Our county don't have the money, and we don't want our taxes to be higher.
21: Should we go ahead and change the name from Douglasville to Dadasville? Douglas County is more than available land. It's where families raise children.
19: But in the end, commissioners voting 4-1 to deny the permit for the facility near the Carroll County line. While this one was a no, the county has more projects awaiting permits.
22: And I'm WSB's Austin Eller. Data centers have been a big point of contention across Metro Atlanta over the past several months. Recent data from real estate firm CBRE shows the Atlanta area is the second largest data center market in the country. Several counties in the metro have taken action to slow growth. Just this week, DeKalb County commissioners vote to extend a moratorium there on all data center development into early next year. Chris.
12: Yep. And today, the Marietta City Council is expected to consider a moratorium on data centers. It is 8:03. With more news now, here are Judd Hickenbotham and Cheryl Castro.
14: New from overnight in the conflict in the Middle East after Iran launches strikes on dozens of U.S. military sites in Kuwait and Bahrain in response to U.S. strikes in southern Iran. President Trump now says the current memorandum of understanding is effectively over. The U.S. launched its attack after accusing the Iranian regime of violating the deal by targeting ships in the Strait of Hormuz.
13: But Melissa Adan reports Iran is a different story.
23: The deputy foreign minister of Iran responding, calling U.S. strikes a serious violation of last month's signed agreement between the two nations to end the war and reopen the Strait of Hormuz.
13: Both Kuwait and Bahrain say their air defense systems were triggered by the fresh strikes overnight by Iran, where the U.S. says it targeted Iranian air defense systems, drone launch sites, and surveillance operations.
14: While the conflict in the Middle East heats back up, the NATO summit continues today in Turkey, where President Trump has said he will lift sanctions and possibly sell F-35 fighter jets to the Turkish military. It's a move that many NATO allies oppose and that Congress has voted to block in the past. And Trump also reiterates his desire for the U.S. to take control of Greenland.
13: Meanwhile, NATO Secretary General Mark Rutte says while some allies have not met all of the U.S. needs in the conflict with Iran, they share a similar goal.
24: I expect allies today to reconfirm that Iran should never, ever get its hand on a nuclear capability.
13: And he says the Strait of Hormuz should remain open for business. President Trump also is set to meet today with Ukrainian President Zelensky about the war with Russia.
14: Check back off and we will keep you updated on the conflict in the Middle East here on 95.5 WSB and on the WSB radio app. Breaking news from the region when it happens.
13: It's 8:04. Georgians have the 8th worst cost burden in the country when it comes to power bills. And that's according to a new report from Consumer Affairs, which says Georgia's average electric bill is $225 per month.
14: It notes that Georgians are paying almost 3.5% of their average monthly household income on power. The South dominates the top 10 highest power cost burdens, led by Alabama, Mississippi, and Louisiana.
13: Vandals target several flock surveillance cameras along the roads of Barrow County over the weekend. Sheriff Judd Smith insists that vandalism is a crime.
25: Doing that because you don't like something is not, you know, it's just not the way we do things here.
14: He says misinformation on social media about the cameras and license plate readers is likely fueling the vandalism. He calls the devices critical for police work in the modern age.
13: The emergency relief coordinator for the United Nations arrives in Venezuela to meet with government officials there about recovery efforts following the devastating earthquakes that rocked the country 2 weeks ago.
26: We, along with our humanitarian partners, are continuing to help coordinate and deliver assistance to meet people's most urgent needs in support of the government-led efforts in Venezuela.
14: UN spokesman Stefan Dujarric says the World Food Program has delivered much-needed supplies to thousands of Venezuelans. Many of them have been left homeless and lacking a clean water source. The death toll now stands at almost 3,700. It's expected to keep rising as the search continues in the rubble.
13: A traffic stop leads to a major drug bust in Clayton County. The Sheriff's Department says deputies found 3 kilos of meth in a vehicle. Those drugs have an estimated street value of up to $300,000.
14: And they say the driver tried to run off during the stop, but was quickly tracked down and arrested. In addition to the drugs, they also seized the driver's Hummer.
13: 5 people are hurt when a car slams into a MARTA bus during a police chase in northwest Atlanta. The crash happened along Hightower Road near Hollywood Road.
14: Among the injured are 4 passengers on the bus, along with the bus driver. The other passengers were picked up by another bus and taken on their way. Officers have not said if the suspects, who they were chasing, was taken into custody. It's 8:06.
12: And this portion of Atlanta's Morning News is sponsored by D. Geller and Son Jewelers. So as you just heard, it was a pretty startling declaration from President Trump just before we started this show this morning. The war ceasefire he thinks is over. That is his word. So what now? We'll go live to the State Department and ask that very question in depth when we continue in 3 minutes. We'll also get our exclusive 5-day forecast for you and a triple team traffic check of downtown Atlanta as well. I am Chris Chandler. This is Atlanta's Morning News. It's 8:07.
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12: 8:11 now is Bojangles Fried, massive data hack even that you'll want to hear about coming as one of our stories starting in less than 90 seconds now after traffic and our 5-day forecast. Here is Mark McKay.
15: All right, Chris, the I-85-75 ride through the heart of the city is slow. Northbound connector from 166 Langford Parkway up past I-20. You're in it until you reach the John Lewis Freeman Parkway region. Then it starts to ease up into Midtown. Not easing up is the southbound ride out of Buckhead and Brookhaven. 400 is jammed south of Lenox Road. 85 slowing now south of Claremont as you roll toward Georgia Tech. How's I-20 now, Ashley Fraska?
7: Some trouble off to the right on I-20 eastbound, right at 92. Fairburn Road, a little slow getting around that corner past Highway 92 and into the sunshine. Then you see the brake lights again beginning just before Riverside Parkway. And over in the Stonecrest area, certainly a tap of the brakes on I-20 west, leaving Lithonia Industrial Boulevard. Traffic brought to you by SC-250 Revolutionary, South Carolina. The American Revolution was decided in South Carolina. SC250.com. Revolutionary South Carolina. Be a part of it. Next report at 8:20 from the Loud Security Systems Traffic Center. Triple Team Traffic, 95.5 WSB.
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8: We'll need the sunglasses today, enjoying this summer sunshine, and we're climbing to a high of 93, which is a few degrees above the average high for today, but is quite normal for us here in the summertime pattern. Little to no rain for today, so enjoy this evening as temperatures fall to the mid-70s for tomorrow morning. Tomorrow afternoon, partly cloudy, a few pop-up storms for the ride home tomorrow evening, and the afternoon high is around 92. Friday will climb to the mid-90s before scattered rain showers and thunderstorms develop with the heating of the day. And this weekend, be aware that rain showers and thunderstorms will develop, becoming more widespread. The good news, though, is that the temperature dials down into the upper 80s by Sunday. It is currently 75 degrees in Douglasville, 71 in Kennesaw, 75 in Canton. Meteorologist Christina Edwards, 95.5 WSB.
12: Well, it's a favorite pastime of mine. I do admit, coming on a money update in about 4 minutes at 8:17, a new way's coming to mess around with the photos on your cell phone. 8:13 now.
13: A federal judge cuts the legs out from under a Justice Department effort to get private identifying information on thousands of Fulton County election employees and volunteers.
14: Appointed by President Trump in 2018, U.S. District Judge William Ray rules there is a low need and a high burden for a DOJ subpoena seeking election staffers' names, residential and email addresses, and phone numbers. The judge calls some of the government's claims disingenuous and agrees with the county that it's an arbitrary fishing expedition. Ray notes, even if there were documents found supporting the president's view that his loss was unfair, the statute of limitations has run its course. The judge adds this would have a chilling effect on recruiting poll workers. He says nothing prevents continued investigation by people who believe this claim, but the power of the grand jury can't be used to do it. Veronica Waters, 95.5 WSB.
10: Several high-ranking Republicans, including Senate Leader John Thune, say they've spoken with Kentucky Senator Mitch McConnell on the phone while he remains in the hospital. Correspondent Jay O'Brien says rumors have swirled about McConnell's health.
11: He was hospitalized at just 1 or 2 or 3 days after he last recorded was having voted on the Senate floor, so around June 12th, June 11th.
13: A paramedics rushed to McConnell's home last month following a cardiac arrest call. It's believed CPR was performed on a patient in the home, although it has not been confirmed to be McConnell, who has had several medical emergencies in recent years.
10: While calls grow louder for Graham Plattner to drop out of the Senate race in Maine over allegations that he sexually assaulted an ex-girlfriend, the executive director of Maine's Democratic Party accuses the Plattner campaign of trying to influence who would replace him on the ballot.
16: We have repeatedly reiterated to Graham Plattner's team that they have no role in determining our next Democratic nominee for the U.S. Senate, nor in determining what this process looks like.
13: Devin Murphy Anderson has called for Plattner to step down, both Georgia senators, among other high-ranking Democrats, to do the same. Plattner has until Monday to leave the race in order for another name to replace him on the ballot. It's 8:15.
12: And that makes it time for WSB In-Depth here on Atlanta's Morning News. We're joined live by ABC News State Department correspondent Shannon Kingston. We planned this out last night, but it's turned out extra timely this morning, Shannon. President Trump has refrained notably from doing so far, but this morning he's at least come the very, very closest to saying the ceasefire is done. He said, "I think it's over."
17: That's right. He really didn't mince words there. But really, we see both Iran and the U.S. saying, it's not me, it's you. You're the one who violated the Memorandum of Understanding, this preliminary peace agreement. The heavy strikes the U.S. carried out overnight were in response to Iranian aggression in the Strait of Hormuz. Iran has attacked at least 3 different commercial vessels in recent days. So the U.S. clearly felt the need to hit back and hit back hard. But what was different about this time is there was no longer the same concern about preserving diplomacy, because it's not just the military action we saw. There was also a move by the Treasury Department to rescind a license that had allowed Iran to sell its oil on the open market while the preliminary deal was in effect. That is no longer. There's now a wind down period. So clearly very diminishing returns for Iran to be a part of this agreement as well.
12: And so with any of that, the politics, the military, the financial, what are the possibilities of what happens next, both over there in the Strait of Hormuz? But it's also true, if he says the ceasefire is over, the war powers question could get restarted here.
17: That's right. We did see the president and his top advisors huddle overnight in Turkey. They're attending the NATO summit, the annual gathering of that alliance. So clearly, they're still in strategy mode. They're plotting what happens next. They are going to run into an issue here, which is that they've already declared mission accomplished, at least when it comes to their military goals with Iran. And as they look towards the Strait of Hormuz, though, that is clearly a big issue. It's not going away. We're already seeing commercial ships have been told to avoid that strait now. It's just too dangerous, and oil prices are on the rise.
12: They are indeed. ABC News State Department correspondent Shannon Kingston, thank you for your expertise. We'll keep in touch.
17: Thank you.
12: Well, coming at 8:20, we'll update the weather for you, and we will check the traffic, too. Right now, though, it's 8:17. Let's check your money. Here's Bloomberg's Monica Ricks.
0: The U.S. Treasury Department has revoked a waiver that allowed the sale of Iranian oil in response to attacks on tankers in the Strait of Hormuz. That caused oil prices to jump Tuesday to more than $70 a barrel. Meta rolled out a new image generation AI model called Muse Image inside its chatbot and social apps, including Instagram and WhatsApp. People can use it to generate images based on text prompts or by asking it to alter existing pictures.
12: Pretty nifty there. Stock futures are way down on all this news about the war here, and it's broken for the most part all just in the last few hours. The opening bell, of course, at 9:30, just more than an hour from now. When Atlanta's morning news continues in just 2 minutes, we will get traffic and weather, and then the story of that Bojangles hack I mentioned. It's a lot of people. You'll hear the details. 8:18 now.
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12: 8:20, I don't know if you saw this, but the men's soccer team over there from the World Cup posted a statement after their loss. We believed, so did you. When we asked, why not us? You answered, you filled stadiums. You brought the game into your homes, bars, parks, and communities across the country. We'll learn from this. We'll get better to compete with the world's best. That's a little part of it. It's worth checking out on their Instagram if you haven't read it. It is pretty pretty sweet stuff here. They did us proud despite that loss there at the end. All right, let's get live team coverage of traffic and weather. Now we will start in the traffic center. Here's Mark McKay.
15: And we'll start in Kennesaw, where traffic driver Tom tipped me off to pretty intense police activity at a busy stretch of roadway trying to get to 575. Delays on Valsbury Road southbound begin at Shiloh Road down to where we can see the flashing lights in the distance at the 575 interchange. You can avoid that by taking Chastain Road. 575 is pretty much cleaned up out of Woodstock. 75 crash no longer in a right lane at the North Loop in Marietta. Still going to be slow heading southbound past Barrett Parkway and the North and South Loop. Boy, you've been following delays on both sides of 400 this morning, Ashley Frasca.
7: A crash and debris linger in one lane on 400 northbound between Holcomb Bridge and Mansell Road. You are on the brakes all the way back at Abernathy Road. Traveling up from Sandy Springs this morning, may be more wise to use Highway 9 as a northbound alternate. Southbound, the ride is slowed down from Windward Parkway on the brakes getting past Holcomb Bridge. 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So you're not the suing type? It's not about suing. 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Next report at 8:30 from the Loud Security Systems Traffic Center. Triple Team Traffic 95.5 WSB.
8: Bright sunshine this morning, partly cloudy this afternoon, staying mainly dry even through the evening hours. Today's high is 93, lows tonight in the mid-70s. We'll need the umbrella tomorrow and into the weekend. It's currently 75 degrees in Newnan, 73 in

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1: Reporter Brianna Willis says ICE insists the suspect rammed a government vehicle and tried to run over an officer during what it's calling a targeted enforcement arrest.
2: More evidence is expected to be released today in the preliminary hearing for the man charged with gunning down conservative activist Charlie Kirk during an event in Utah last September. Kana Whitworth reports more surveillance video showing Tyler Robinson on the day of the shooting was revealed Tuesday.
3: Police tracking his movements, pointing to this key video.
4: He also is walking with a gait or a limp in this video.
3: Prosecutors have said the rifle was hidden in Robinson's pants.
1: They also showed video of the apparent shooter on a nearby roof, which they say was Robinson, who has yet to enter a plea in the case.
2: The Southern Poverty Law Center pleads not guilty to federal charges that it defrauded its donors. Prosecutors claim that the civil rights organization failed to disclose that it used their money to pay informants in extremist organizations.
1: Now, the SPLC denies wrongdoing and says that its informant program has provided critical intelligence about the work of hate groups and insists it's being targeted by the White House. The case is set to go to trial in October.
2: Bojangles remains in some hot water following a massive data breach. The Charlotte-based chicken chain fails to get a lawsuit thrown out after workers accuse it of ignoring security alerts and leaving the company network wide open to Russian hackers.
1: The suit claims the hackers spent more than 3 weeks inside Bojangles' system, stealing almost 300 gigabytes of data, including social security and driver's license numbers, along with health information. So far, Bojangles has not commented.
2: We're hearing from a New Jersey fire chief whose rescue boat sank after being struck by a whale.
5: We were doing about maybe 7 or 8 knots, and all of a sudden there was this loud bang.
1: Now, Eric Wall says the collision left a gaping hole in the back of the boat as they returned from a security detail over the 4th of July holiday. The boat sank just minutes later, but Wall and his crew were rescued. He says they had been watching a pod of humpback whales surfacing just minutes earlier. No one and no whale was hurt in the incident. It's 8:25.
6: And here's WSB consumer expert Clark Howard.
7: If you recently graduated from college and you just can't seem to get any traction in the job market, I want to talk about the hot thing right now, which is the temptation to go back to grad school. Put it off for a couple of years, get another skill or advance your skills, and then maybe, just maybe, you're going to be a stronger candidate in the job market. And grad school is expensive. Before you proceed that way, I want you to go do what I call interviewing for information, where you go talk to people in the field you're thinking of going back to grad school for and see how necessary that degree is going to be. Is it going to be worth potentially additional student loan debt for that? If the answer is an emphatic yes, go for it. Otherwise, before you do that 2 years, rethink it.
1: And Clark Howard is sponsored by Ragsdale Heating and Air. It's 8:26.
8: Mike, I don't think this is just a black and white story.
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6: It is 8:30 now. Good morning. Atlanta's morning news continues, and we appreciate you starting Wednesday with us. Our top local stories.
7: The cost to keep your home cool this summer is outpacing homeowners in many other states.
8: IRS workers speak out after being called back to a controversial Metro Atlanta facility.
6: These stories coming up in less than 90 seconds. First, though, let's hear traffic and weather. Here's Mark McKay.
9: 285 crowds building out of the Boulder Crest area, looking for a crash in the jam cam, perhaps after Boulder Crest Road on the outer loop. 285 west eastbound is slowing, leaving Moreland Avenue through I-675. Continue up that east side perimeter. Slow spots approaching Clarkston and Highway 78. Full house now between Tucker and Doraville on 285 westbound. And into the sunshine, you're slow leaving Smyrna Vinings on the inner loop, I-75 to exit 24 Riverside. Next report at 8:40 from the Loud Security Systems Traffic Center, Triple Team Traffic, 95.5 WSB.
10: Beautiful sunshine this morning will continue through this afternoon. We'll see a few clouds dotting the sky, but little to no rain chances for today. So enjoy this evening. Temperatures will be in the mid-80s around sunset, cooling into the mid-70s for tomorrow morning. It is currently 73 degrees in Smyrna, 74 in Brookhaven, and 77 in Midtown. Meteorologist Christina Edwards, 95.5 WSB.
6: It's 8:31 now, and our top local story this half hour, it's a new report that finds Georgians, that would be us, spending more to keep our homes cool during the summer compared to many other states across the United States.
11: The average Georgia household spends 3.4% of their income on paying the electric bill. That, according to a new analysis from Consumer Affairs, that lands Georgia eighth in the nation for the highest summer cooling cost burden, Alabama carrying the largest burden. Here in our state, the average cooling cost bill is $225 a month. Washington State has the lowest cooling cost burden in the U.S. Sabrina Cupid, 95.5 WSB.
6: So the report says the major driver for the cooling burden here in Georgia is the cost of electricity. The average summer electric bill here is about 13% higher than the national average. Bulk of the most expensive states for summer cooling are all in the Southeast. Experts say you can stay cool while saving money. Keep your blinds closed, clean or replace your air filters every month. That's an easy one to forget. And set your thermostat higher when you leave home for a time. 8:32 now. With more news, here are Judd Hickenbotham and Cheryl Castro.
8: New this morning in the conflict in the Middle East, President Trump now says the memorandum of understanding to pause fighting with Iran is finished. He says he no longer wants to deal with Iran's leaders following new attacks against American military sites in the Gulf.
12: They're vicious, violent people, and if they had a nuclear weapon, they'd use it. As far as I'm concerned, it's over. I'll speak to our negotiators. They want to negotiate. They're good people.
7: But Trump goes on to say he believes negotiations will be a waste of time. The new Iranian strikes come after the U.S. launched missile attacks on several places in Iran. Washington says it's responding to Iranian attacks on ships in the Strait of Hormuz.
8: The U.S. military says it hit more than 80 military targets across Iran.
13: The deputy foreign minister of Iran recalling U.S. strikes a serious violation of last month's signed agreement between the two nations to end the war and reopen the Strait of Hormuz. The U.S. also revoking part of the deal President Trump signed that allowed Iran to sell its oil on the international market.
8: Correspondent Melissa Adan reports Iran calls the lifting of those suspended sanctions a violation of the deal. Iran says it has launched several strikes, 85 in fact, at U.S. military sites in the region, including Bahrain and Kuwait.
7: Meanwhile, at the NATO summit in Turkey, President Trump lashes out at America's allies, accusing them of not helping him with the conflict in the Middle East. Separately, President Trump announces the U.S. will lift sanctions on Turkey to help that country regain access to F-35 fighter jets. The president's expected to meet with Ukraine's president today about that country's war with Russia.
8: Meanwhile, Trump renews his demand that the U.S. control Greenland instead of Denmark. Denmark's prime minister rejects those demands. He says Denmark is, quote, ready to defend every inch of NATO, including our own territory.
7: And check back often. We'll keep you updated on the conflict in the Middle East here at 95.5 WSB and on the WSB radio app. Breaking news from the region when it happens.
8: A permit for a new data center in Douglas County is voted down by commissioners. Residents pack a planning commission meeting to voice voice their support and opposition.
3: We have a great opportunity to get resources in this county, prepaid taxes.
4: The profits will flow to distant corporations. Neither is distant. Google, Microsoft, they're not here.
7: The commissioners vote 4-1 to deny the permit for the proposed data center near the Carroll County line. However, the county already has 6 centers and more projects awaiting permits.
8: It's 8:34, 2 weeks after a similar executive order from Mayor Andre Dickens, the Atlanta City Council passes an ordinance pausing development of new storage facilities. WSB's Graham Carroll reports live. It was a unanimous vote by the council.
14: Yeah, that's right, Cheryl. Both the mayor and city council members say they're not opposed to having self-storage centers. They just want to be thoughtful about where and how they're developed. The concern is they don't contribute to vibrant, walkable communities, so this pause will allow leaders to consider new policies and regulations. Rockdale County recently extended a similar measure that was initially put in place in January. According to an industry trade publication, the metro area led the nation in development of new storage units in 2025, a reflection of the region's continued growth. Metro Atlanta and Phoenix each added more than 2 million square feet of storage facilities last year. Reporting live in the 24-hour news center, Graham Carroll, 95.5 WSB.
7: A suspect is arrested in a deadly double shooting in DeKalb County.
15: Officers found 21-year-old Keshawn Webb at a home in Hampton. He faces 11 felony charges, including murder, for the shooting deaths of 13-year-old DeMarcus Shirley, 45-year-old Chauncey Noonan. Police say he fired into a house packed with teens over for a sleepover. So far, detectives haven't said what prompted the shooting, but as for Webb, he remains in the DeKalb County Jail with no bond. Keith Cromwell, 95.5 WSB.
8: The GBI is investigating a deadly shooting involving DeKalb County police. The shooting happened as officers were investigating an armed robbery in the 3300 block of Rammel Way.
7: A man was shot and died while on the way to the hospital. No officers were injured in the shooting. The officer who fired the shot is on administrative leave while the GBI investigates.
8: Investigators in Barrow County are trying to figure out who damaged several of their flock cameras over the weekend.
16: Over a two-day period, 4 cameras in the county's 60-camera network were taken offline by vandals.
17: We had 3 on the north end of the county and 1 on the south end. We don't think they're related.
16: Barrow County Sheriff Jed Smith says they are critical to modern police work, but they are increasingly being targeted.
17: People that are intentionally walking up and either cutting them with saws or pushing them over.
16: He blames disinformation about the cameras on social media. Smith is warning that anyone caught vandalizing the devices could face felony charges. Jonathan O'Brien, 95.5 WSB.
7: It is 8:36.
6: 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You'll hear triple team traffic as well, and you will hear about a Waymo car that took matters into its own hands when it got tired of the people in the back seat. It is 8:37 now. Stay with us.
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19: Updated traffic as often as you need every time you listen.
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2: 8:40 now. Mark's going to take you to Utah when his show starts in about 25 minutes. Latest on the Charlie Kirk murder case hearing, which continues today. Two emotional days so far. It's 8:40 now. Let's get live team coverage of traffic and weather. Atlanta's morning news continues. First to the 24-hour traffic center. Here's Mark McKay.
5: Track of delays. I-85 southbound leaving the Mall of Georgia trying to get into Suwannee. We see on the jam cam left lane crash. Couple of cars also on the left shoulder. 85 southbound before Lawrenceville Suwannee Road exit 111. So putting the pain on 85 and 985. 85 still struggling leaving Highway 316 past Pleasant Hill Road. The delays on 285, we told you about 10 minutes ago, will ease. Crash that was in a left lane. 285 eastbound past Boulder Crest is gone. Still going to be slow back at Moreland Avenue. Got a whole lot of slow traffic heading into downtown Atlanta. Ashley Frasca.
9: And behind a stalled vehicle right in the center of the downtown connector, 7585 northbound near Freedom Parkway. That middle lane is blocked. You're on the brakes coming up from 166 Langford Parkway, trying to head south into town. 85 south, crowds in beginning below Claremont and 400 south starting just past Lenox. Next report at 850 from the Loud Security Systems Traffic Center. Triple Team Traffic, 95.5 WSB.
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10: Beautiful weather today. The sunshine this morning will continue through this afternoon. Little to no rain chances, so anticipate a dry afternoon and evening. It's a good one if you wanted to host a backyard barbecue or anything like that. Today's high is 93. Sunset is around 9 o'clock. Temperatures will be in the mid-80s at that time and then cooling down to the mid-70s for tomorrow morning. Tomorrow afternoon, partly cloudy, high 92. A few more pop-up showers and thunderstorms for tomorrow afternoon. And then scattered rain showers and thunderstorms all through the course of the weekend from Friday all the way into Sunday. That does mean temperatures will start to step downwards. Friday's highs in the mid-90s. By Sunday, we are in the upper 80s. Right now, it is 72 degrees in Powder Springs, 73 in Vining, 79 in Stone Mountain. Meteorologist Christina Edwards, 95.5 WSB.
2: Some excellent news for Walmart shoppers coming up on our money update in less than 4 minutes. That's at 8:47. Good morning to you. It's Wednesday, July the 8th. I'm Chris Chandler. This is Atlanta's Morning News. It's 8:43.
7: Employees at a local rat-infested IRS office are asking for more assurances that their building is safe after they're ordered to return to work in person this week. Local IRS union president Denise Wells says they want an independent inspector to certify that the office is safe.
11: This is not crazy for us to ask for. It's something that no one should ever have to worry about.
8: In an email to staff at the Chamblee campus, IRS officials say they've been working diligently to successfully address pest concerns, but some staff who have returned report an overwhelming stench at the office.
7: Venezuelans are digging through earthquake rubble with their bare hands to recover loved ones as the death toll rises again. 3,685 people are now confirmed dead after the massive twin quake struck 2 weeks ago. Thousands more bodies may still be buried in Venezuela's ruins.
8: Meanwhile, anger is rising over the government's response. Many families in hardest hit areas in Venezuela say they remain without heavy machinery or official assistance to search for their relatives' remains. Authorities are shifting their focus toward reconstruction and sheltering of the displaced.
7: Well, the clock is counting down on a key deadline for Maine Democratic Senate candidate Graham Platner as he faces calls to withdraw from the race. It comes after sexual assault allegations by an ex-girlfriend. Platner has until Monday to drop out of the race to give the state Democratic Party the time to replace him on the ballot.
8: Jay O'Brien reports Democrats are now debating who should replace Platner if he withdraws.
3: Should it be, as progressives demand, someone who has that kind of outsider, anti-establishment bent as Graham Platner? Should it be a more moderate, because as some moderate Democrats have said, they learned their lesson with Graham Platner and that he's not electable?
8: Georgia Senators Raphael Warnock and John Ossoff are among Democrats calling for Platner to pull out of the race.
7: It's 8:45. A Department of Justice subpoena requesting personal identifying information of all Fulton County workers involved in the 2020 election is quashed by a federal judge. Judge William Ray calls the request an arbitrary fishing expedition by the Trump administration.
4: He noted that the statute of limitations for any crimes have already expired and that the subpoena is likely to have a chilling effect on future poll workers. The Department of Justice has spent the last year investigating Fulton County, including sending the subpoena in April and recently surging hundreds of FBI personnel to assist in the investigation.
8: Peter Haralambos reports the FBI reportedly plans to surge agents to Fulton County to pour over seized election documents.
7: Airports are trying to find their zen to help travelers experience.
12: Airports are portals to fun and adventure, but more often they're crowded and stressful. To help soothe the spirits of the roughly 5 billion people who take a commercial flight every year, designers and architectural firms are increasingly deploying a range of tactics at airports, from noise-muffling carpets and natural lighting to calming colors, art installations, indoor plants, and sensory rooms for overstimulated passengers. Airports are hoping these changes will help travelers stay calm through the hiccups. I'm Bloomberg's Courtney Donahoe for 95.5 WSB.
8: All the countdown is on to the announcement of this year's Emmy nominees. The nominations will be revealed at 11:30 this morning from Los Angeles.
7: Making the announcements will be last year's supporting actor Emmy winners Liza Colon-Zayas of The Bear and Jeff Hiller of Somebody Somewhere. The Emmy Awards show is set for September with Mariska Hargitay, hosting. I knew I was going to say that wrong. 8:46.
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13: It may be a great time to buy a diamond ring. Mining giant De Beers is slashing wholesale prices on diamonds in an effort to boost slumping sales after a pullback in luxury spending in China and rising popularity of synthetic stones. Nestle is making changes to some of its products to counter dulling taste buds from GLP-1 weight loss drugs. Dow Jones says that could mean adding more spices or peppers to things like Hot Pockets and Lean Cuisines. And Walmart's cutting prices to help shoppers save money. The retail giant's focus on low prices has helped it pick up market share in recent quarters. And President Trump's praised them, urging other retailers to follow suit.
6: Stock futures, after all this Iran news this morning that you've heard, are way down ahead of the opening bell some 40 minutes from now. Got a new list this morning of the most livable cities in the world. This is from a firm which keeps track internationally of healthcare, environment, education, infrastructure, and so on. The most livable city in the world. Actually, what would you think? Then I'll tell you. Copenhagen, Denmark, the most livable city in the world, scored 98 out of 100. Vienna, Melbourne, Sydney, Zurich, Geneva. Just after that, Honolulu's the highest-ranking American city, 25th. The least livable city in the world, what do you think there? Damascus. In backwards order, Damascus, Tripoli, Karachi, Kyiv, Tehran. We will continue in just 2 minutes here. Got a story new this half hour, and it's a big Honda recall to tell you about, along with traffic and weather. It's 8:48 now. 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
2: Hey, Chris Chandler here. Atlanta's morning news continues at 8:51. If you have had the TV on at all recently, you know the fall campaign is underway in earnest. Now, got some new Georgia poll numbers that Mark Arum's going to dive into when the Mark Arum show starts about 15 minutes from now. Right now, let's get live team coverage of traffic and weather, starting in the traffic center with Mark McKay.
5: And starting with delays that linger, Chris, between Sandy Springs and Roswell on 400 northbound, leaving the North Springs MARTA station. Crash way up in Alpharetta at Mansell Road earlier caused those northbound delays. Easing up, not on the southbound side, though, still rugged through Alpharetta from Old Milton Parkway down to Holcomb Ridge. Much improved now on 575 and I-75 through Cobb, Cherokee, Bartow. What about I-85 leaving the Mall of Georgia, Ashley Frasca?
9: Car crash now on the left shoulder, but everybody's staying out of that HOT lane. 85 southbound just below I-985. It is backing up both interstates, though, at their merge. And once you get down to Highway 316 for that ride out of Duluth, about 25 minutes between 316 and 285. Traffic brought to you by SC250 Revolutionary South Carolina. The American Revolution was decided in South Carolina. SC250.com. Revolutionary South Carolina. Be a part of it. From the Loud Security Systems Traffic Center, Triple Team Traffic, 95.5 WSB.
10: Beautiful sunshine through the afternoon today with a high of 93. Little to no rain chances through this evening. Lows tonight in the mid-70s. We will need the umbrella for the rest of this week as the rain chances go up. Right now, 73 degrees in Smyrna. It is 80 degrees in Lilburn and 80 in Duluth. Meteorologist Christina Edwards, 95.5 WSB.
2: Well, if you're listening this time yesterday, you heard a Clark Howard caution about buying gold. Coming up at 8:55 this morning, how Clark says he would go about buying precious metals. It's 8:52 now.
8: WSB recall alert. Honda is recalling over 300,000 vehicles over rear view camera display issues. Water might enter the rear view camera, leading it to fail and not display images when the car's in reverse.
7: Yeah, Honda says this increases the risk of an accident. The recall impacts certain 2018 to 2020 Honda Odysseys. Dealers will replace the rear view camera free of charge.
8: New this morning, the New York City building that started to move yesterday when support columns began to buckle has now stopped moving around. Correspondent Phil Tate is on on the scene.
0: Engineers and emergency crews are keeping a close eye on the 37-story high-rise building here on the east side that was in jeopardy of collapsing. Now, crews have been hard at work all night long. According to the Department of Buildings Commissioner, he says that the property has been stabilized.
7: The damaged support columns are being reinforced. The restricted zone around the building has been cut back and is now limited to a two-block stretch in Manhattan.
8: Tensions are high inside a Utah courtroom this week, with a third day of ongoing hearings on tap today in the Charlie Kirk murder case. Alex Stone reports there's a lot of emotion, but security is also a big part of the drama surrounding this case.
1: You've got Donald Trump Jr. in the courtroom. There's Secret Service all over the courthouse grounds, and he's got a motorcade bringing him in. All of these family members are coming in under high security of Kirk's family members and Tyler Robinson's family.
7: The judge will decide if there's enough evidence against Tyler Robinson to proceed to trial for killing the conservative activist at Utah Valley University last fall.
8: A self-driving car turns in its occupants to police. Officers pull the Waymo vehicle over and find two 15-year-olds with alcoholic beverages and a gun that shoots water beads.
11: A police statement says that while these are bad ideas, at least the kids had the sense to use a Waymo, because driving themselves, while impaired, would have made this a lot worse.
7: Okay, Wayne Cabot reports that Waymo's interior cameras apparently caught the teens drinking and shooting from the vehicle. Waymo then called the police in San Mateo, California.
8: Russian athletes are one step closer to competing under their own flag at the 2028 Olympics in Los Angeles. The International Olympic Committee lifts its suspension that only allowed for a handful of Russian athletes to compete under a neutral flag.
7: The IOC imposed the suspension following Russia's invasion of Ukraine. The committee's president says it does not want to hold athletes accountable for the actions of their governments. It's 8:55.
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24: Do you have any questions?
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2: This is the sound live from Ankara, Turkey. Very important man-to-man meeting, which is going on right now there. And you'll hear President Trump's talking with who, what they are talking about, what they may have decided upon, as our top story when the 9 o'clock news starts in about 3.5 minutes from now. I'm Chris Chandler. That's Atlanta's Morning News. We're back tomorrow at 5. Have a great day.
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34: At 9 o'clock, I'm Judd Hickenbotham. News this hour brought to you by Trajan Wealth. Our top story happening right now. President Trump meeting with Ukrainian President Zelensky as they talk to the media this morning. Day two of the NATO summit in Turkey is unfolding. Zelensky has asked for extra military aid from the U.S. and others to help in its war with Russia. Meanwhile, President Trump already has had plenty to say this morning.
35: I'm not happy with NATO because of the fact that they didn't want to help us with the number one state sponsor of terror. That's Iran. They were unwilling to help us.
34: Now, the president making those comments while sitting right next to NATO's Secretary General earlier today. The president also says the current memorandum of understanding between the U.S. and Iran is effectively over after Iran launches more waves of attacks on its Middle Eastern neighbors. Correspondent Kevin Liptak says the president appears very angry.
36: Calling Iran scum, calling them dirty people, saying that it was a complete waste of time talking with them and saying very explicitly that this ceasefire agreement that has been in place now for 3 weeks is finished.
34: Now, the president's comments come after strikes by the U.S. over accusations that the Iranian regime violated the current deal for allegedly targeting ships in the Strait of Hormuz. Iran responded by targeting dozens of U.S. military sites overnight, both in Bahrain and in Kuwait. The president's comments this morning have sent stock futures way down so far this morning. The bell ringing about 29 minutes from right now on Wall Street. Check back off and we'll keep you updated on the conflict in the Middle East here on 95.5 WSB and on the WSB radio app. Breaking news in the region when it happens. It is currently 78 degrees in Midtown Atlanta. WSB meteorologist Christina Edwards says the temperature will get back into the low to mid 90s for your Wednesday. Very low chance of any rain this afternoon, but that dry trend is set to come to an end. Atlanta's most accurate and dependable forecast is coming up. The Atlanta City Council unanimously adopts a temporary moratorium on new self-storage facilities.
37: The 180-day moratorium echoes a recent executive order by Mayor Andre Dickens and addresses growing issues about these developments happening in proximity to residential areas. The concern is these facilities offer few jobs, generate considerable truck and other vehicle traffic, and discourage other commercial and retail development. The pause allows for consideration of new land use regulations for, quote, more vibrant commercial corridors, more walkable neighborhoods, and more affordable housing, end quote. The moratorium will be in place until at least early October. Graham Carroll, 95.5 WSB.
34: Well, the public has spoken, and the Douglas County Commission has said no to plans for a new data center.
38: It was a packed and at times intense Planning Commission meeting.
39: Oh, no.
40: Anyone wishing to speak in favor of this happening?
38: But in the end, commissioners voting 4-1 to deny a permit for a new data center, sending cheers through the county commission chamber. But County Commissioner Mark Alcarez has this warning for residents.
0: We're 25 years behind in our road infrastructure. What can we do to where we do not have to raise your taxes?
38: Keith Carmel, 95.5 WSB.
34: Well, the investigation continues in Barrow County for vandals who targeted several of the Sheriff's Department's Flock surveillance cameras over the weekend. Sheriff Judd Smith says four of the devices were damaged in different parts of the county.
1: So we don't know if they're related or just people just acting out after what they've seen on social media.
34: Yeah, he plans. He actually says online misinformation about the cameras and license plate readers fueled a rise in vandalism cases all around the county. He calls the devices critical, though, for modern police work. It is 9:03. The Mark Arum Show begins in less than 2 minutes. But first, live team coverage of traffic and weather. Start the WSB 24-hour traffic center. And it's Milo Mark McKay.
2: Our Judd, four-car crash working left shoulder in Suwannee on I-85 southbound south of the 985 split before Lawrenceville, Suwannee Road, exit 111. Still keeping things slow on 85 and 985, leaving the Mall of Georgia Highway 20 Buford Drive region. 400 is still slow, leaving Old Milton Parkway, trying to get past Roswell's Holcomb Ridge Road, exit 7. Spotty delays now out of Kennesaw into Marietta and northwest Atlanta along I-75. Still filled up on the downtown connector, though, leaving University Avenue northbound to John Lewis Freedom Parkway. Where are the brake lights now on 285? Ashley Fraska.
5: Trouble was reported near Spaghetti Junction in the left lane on 285 northbound near the ramp to I-85, and that's about where the slow stuff begins. Just sluggish ride headed into Dunwoody, and you're on and off the brakes through Vinings, 285 north and east, anywhere from South Atlanta Road over to New North Side. From the Loud Security Systems Traffic Center, Triple Team Traffic, 95.5 WSB.
7: I'm WSB meteorologist Christina Edwards. Partly cloudy, feeling like summertime today with a high of 93. Staying mainly dry for this evening, lows tonight in the mid-70s. Tomorrow, a mix of sun and clouds with a few pop-up storms through the afternoon, high 92. Scattered rain showers and thunderstorms on Friday.
34: Currently 78 degrees in Marietta, 79 in Stone Mountain, 78 degrees in Midtown Atlanta at 9:05. 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I'm Chet Hickenbotham, 95.5 WSB.
8: What's the old saying, Judd? All the news that's fit to print? Well, there's too much news to print today. Welcome to this action-packed Wednesday edition of the Mark Arum Show. Literally, again, all over the globe. We're going to go to Ankara, Turkey, get the latest on the NATO summit there. President Trump taking questions from the press with Ukraine's President Zelensky. We're going to check in, I believe, in Singapore with Bloomberg News. What's going on now that the ceasefire is over, apparently, in the Iranian war? We're going to go to the State Department in D.C. in just a little bit. Political analyst Stephen Lawson is going to join us live, updating what's going on with the Graham Plattner campaign. Deborah, I thought it would be over by now, but he is still apparently in the race. Stephen Lawson live on that and some poll numbers here in the state of Georgia. And I don't know how he did it, but we have, I'm going to say, a plethora of prizes to give away today, Deborah. If you're a music fan, today is your day to win.
9: Yeah, so we have another pair of tickets for you to go see Train at Ameris Bank Amphitheater next week. So that's coming up. That's fun. And then the week after that, July 23rd, Lynyrd Skynyrd and Foreigner bring their Double Trouble, ooh, Double Vision Tour. So you'll get tickets to that.
10: Vision.
9: Yeah, but along with tickets to that, you'll also be invited into a meet and greet performance here at the Live Lounge, which I believe you're going to be talking to the members,
8: yes,
9: of Foreigner,
8: absolutely,
9: as well. So you'll get to meet the band, see like an
8: should
9: intimate
8: I try to sing with Foreigner like I did with Yacht
9: Maybe
8: Rock
9: Maybe find
8: Review?
9: Another song, brush up on your Foreigner songs.
8: Okay, I can do that.
9: Okay.
8: All right, so music fans, rejoice today. You got a bunch of great tickets to win. I do want to start. Let's go live to Anchor if we can. Again, this is the big NATO summit. President Trump seated next to the Ukrainian President Zelensky, taking questions from the media. Let's listen in for a second.
35: Cash. They load up a Boeing. They loaded up a Boeing 757. Remember the old 750? It was a beautiful plane loaded up with cash. They took all the seats out, and they took all of the cash from Virginia, Maryland, and D.C. banks. They had no money. They took every ounce of cash, put it in, flew it to Iran, and gave them the money. I wonder what these guys thought of when the door opened and cash fell out of this big plane, beautiful plane.
8: All right, that's President Trump talking about the Iran deal under Barack Obama for President Obama. We'll monitor that. I was able to pull a couple of audio clips from President Trump right as the press conference started. First and foremost, this is the first question I heard.
11: President Trump, President Trump.
35: The Iran deal.
3: With the Iran ceasefire possibly over, can we expect the resumption of full-scale hostilities?
4: They are behaving very badly, as they have for 47 years. And, you know, we hit them hard last night after they launched. They launched a couple of, you don't have to know about this, you got stuff on your mind, but they launched a couple of drones and one rocket, one missile, and at ships, because they were in the strait, which they have every right to be. And so we hit them very hard last night, very, very hard. Probably hit them hard again tonight. I'll give them a little warning, we're going to hit them hard tonight. But we'll see how it all works out. No, I'm not happy with them. You know, it's like, for instance, we'll have a meeting and we'll talk about the denuclearization of Iran, because that's what the war is. It's not a war. It's really the denuclearization of Iran. And we'll have a meeting and we'll talk about just that. That's because my whole thing is not about regime change. It's not about that. Although I think it's regime change when you knock out the first group, the second group, and now you're at the, I think that's maybe the ultimate regime change, but that's not what it's about. It's about, we don't want them to have nuclear weapons, and it's denuking or denuclearization, and I think we've made a lot of progress, and they'll get out of the room. We'll talk about it like we're here. They'll agree on everything, and then they'll go have a news conference and say, we never even talked about it. They're cuckoo. There's something wrong with these people. And for 47 years, they've been the bully of the Middle East, and they're not the bully anymore. They're not the bully anymore. And all we want, it's very simple. They can't have a nuclear weapon. That's what I'm there for.
8: All right, President Trump, moments ago, trying to give us some clarification of what the current situation with Iran is. He is continuing to take questions again with Ukrainian President Vladimir Zelensky. Let's continue our team coverage, though. Joining us from the State Department, from ABC News, Shannon Kingston. Shannon, heard from President Trump. The memorandum of understanding is kaput. The ceasefire is now over. A lot has happened in the last 24 hours, my friend.
6: Yeah, President Trump really did not mince words there. We have seen the U.S. strike Iran while this memorandum of understanding has been in effect. But what was so different about last night is that it became clear that the Trump administration no longer cared about preserving diplomacy with Iran. We saw strikes on fairly typical military targets, but that were much larger in scale and scope than they were before. We're talking about hours of strikes here. And that came in response to Iran hitting three different commercial vessels transiting the Strait of Hormuz. So it just became very apparent that even though we had this memorandum of understanding in effect, there really was no understanding between the U.S. and Iran on what this preliminary deal should be accomplishing when it came to the Strait of Hormuz.
8: So now that the ceasefire, according to President Trump, is officially over, do we have any idea what to expect next, whether it's continued U.S. attacks against Iran or Iran attacking United States interests?
6: Well, we do know that Iran has already retaliated, hitting some of the U.S. Gulf allies in the region that hosts U.S. military forces in those countries. So we do expect that could continue, and we are also seeing commercial shippers have been warned against sending ships through the Strait of Hormuz, so that's going to jeopardize the recovery there, the price of oil already going up. So it does seem that everybody is bracing for more attacks. We do know that Central Command, the U.S. Central Command, has said that they are still in the region and they are going to stay there and stay at the ready to go after Iran if they do continue to violate shipping norms, international law in the Strait of Hormuz. But really, I think everybody at this moment is just waiting to see if there is truly a resolve to continue warfare against Iran, because even though the president had very sharp words for the Iranians, calling them liars, saying that talks were a waste of time, we do know that since the very beginning, there's been a big push against starting anew what's often called forever war. They've already said they achieved military victory in Iran. So what can be next?
8: Shannon Kingston from ABC at the State Department joining us here on the Mark Arab Show. Shannon, I know it's early hours after this development where President Trump said the ceasefire is over, but part of that memorandum of understanding was the release of Iranian oil sanctions. Do you know if those might be put back now that the ceasefire is over?
6: Well, we did see the Department of Treasury issue a new license yesterday, suspending what was a major concession for Iran that allowed them, at least while this memorandum was in place, to sell oil on the open market, really bringing in money in U.S. dollars for the first time in years. So that was a major, major step for Iran's economy, and no longer. There is a brief wind-down period, but the Treasury Department signaling that Iran will no longer have access to the open market there. The Memorandum of Understanding also says there won't be any new financial penalties against Iran. So far, we haven't seen the U.S. take new action, but I suspect we could see that rather soon.
8: Are we expecting to hear from anyone at the State Department today, or Defense Secretary Hegseth, or anyone in the administration to give us some clarification on what the new normal is?
6: Well, we do know that Secretary of State Marco Rubio is still traveling with the president at the NATO summit in Turkey. Secretary of Defense Pete Hegseth is rumored to be traveling to Israel. He's got a couple different things on his agenda. But I think that we are still in a little bit of a huddle mode. The top members of the president's cabinet here are still figuring out what course they're going to chart next year. But of course, we'll be listening very, very closely to figure out at least what could happen next in the Middle East.
8: Massive shift in the story. Shannon Kingston, ABC. Shannon, as always, appreciate your time.
6: Thank you very much, Mark.
8: Markets don't open for another 16 minutes, but oil prices surging, Deborah, up 5% right now. That Texas sweet crude is up to $73.92 a barrel. Brent crude is probably up closer to 76, which is still amazing compared to where it was not too long ago. But obviously the unrest now, and the, as President Trump said, the ceasefire is over. He's going to hit them hard again tonight, that being the Iranians. And in the future of the Strait of Hormuz is in question, and what is going to happen with oil prices. Next half hour, we're going to talk to Waylon Soon in Singapore. He is a oil and shipping reporter for Bloomberg News, and break down, you know, what this re-escalation of the war could mean to us here at the gas pump in Metro Atlanta. Let's go back live now to Ankara, Turkey. Vladimir Zelensky and President Trump taking questions from reporters.
10: Trying to move this war to the sky from the battlefield. That's why we now began to control the battlefield. This is very important. It's difficult when you have less people to move them back. But we found another way how to do it, to cut their logistic for their army. It's about weapon, petrol, diesel, without massive human losses. That is the difference between us, by the way. Russia is,
11: got a lot of support. I just left the room with, where they have, mostly European, Canada, but mostly European countries. And they have great support for Ukraine. And, really great support. One of the things you talk about questions for Putin, but one of the things that I talked to him about was where would you want to meet? And he said, ideally in Moscow. I said, you're not going to meet in Moscow. You know, it just doesn't work. You can't do that. But he'll meet, and Zelensky's going to meet, and something's going to happen that's going to be positive. And I hope it's going to happen soon. Because they have to, number one, lives, but number two, building your country. Because it's got a tremendous future.
8: All right, President Trump and Zelensky again live at the NATO summit in Turkey. The Mark Arum Show and the news team will continue to monitor the press conference, see if any big headlines come out of that. Obviously, massive news. If you're just joining us, President Trump has said the ceasefire is over. No more memorandum of understanding. There were military hits yesterday. Says more are coming tonight. Big news coming out of the NATO summit. We'll continue to update throughout the day here on 95.5 WSB. 9:17 on the Mark Arum Show. Check that first morning ride around town. Hello and good morning to the incomparable Ashley Frasca.
2: Oh, smiling Mark McKay in Squeezy. With you. I am watching 285. Speaking of around town, 285 east and westbound, still slow across that north side perimeter. There was a left lane breakdown westbound, 285 eastbound at New Northside Powers Ferry. That's why it's slow back to I-75 on the jam, Kim. I don't see it in the left lane any longer. And westbound, starting to thin out, still a bit tight between Tucker and Doraville on 285 west, the outer loop. Crash working left shoulder into Suwannee. I-85 southbound before Lawrenceville Suwannee Road. That's why 985 and I-85 still packed in leaving the Mall of Georgia. 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
18: 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They may have, you know, like a broad hope that, hey, I'm hoping that I can retire at this age. And if I can retire at this age and not have to go back to work and maybe travel like a couple times a year, like I think that's maybe what I'm looking for, something like that, which that's great. If that's where you are, you know, a lot of people don't spend tons of time thinking about this, you know, and it sneaks up on you. But what I would tell you is from someone who's trying to put together the puzzle, I'm going to say those aren't super clearly defined goals. Like, let's drill down on, you say you want to travel, why? Tell me more. So there's a whole lot more than just like, I'd like to travel. And then once we've gotten to the point where you're kind of upset that we keep asking you about what else you want to do, what other goals do you have? Once you're like, gosh, there's no more, stop asking me. Right. 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And then we can kind of work backwards and we can put together a plan.
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8: 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Let's give a birthday shout out to Kevin Bacon. Turned 68 today. He was in Footloose, which I have never seen, will never see. I'm a big Kevin Bacon fan, but I have no desire to. I know what the movie's about. You can't dance in this small.
9: It's a little bit more to it than that.
8: Was it set in Wisconsin?
9: No.
8: Is that not set in Wisconsin? He was in JFK, A Few Good Men, Apollo 13, Wild Things, Mystic River. Oh, he was good in Mystic. He's a great actor.
9: Is it 6 degrees of Kevin Bacon?
8: Yes.
9: Right? Yeah, I think I'm 2.
8: Really?
9: Yeah.
8: Okay, that means I'm 3. If you're 2
9: degrees.
8: Well,
9: you've interviewed Kenny Loggins.
8: Okay.
9: Who wrote the song for Footloose.
8: And I was a

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2: So 923 on the Mark Arum Show. Let's give a birthday shout out to Kevin Bacon. Turned 68 today. He was in Footloose, which I have never seen, will never see. I'm a big Kevin Bacon fan, but I have no desire to. I know what the movie's about. You can't dance in this small.
3: It's a little bit more to it than that.
2: Was it set in Wisconsin?
3: No.
2: Is that not set in Wisconsin? He was in JFK, A Few Good Men, Apollo 13, Wild Things, Mystic River. Oh, he was good in Mystic. He's a great actor.
3: Is it 6 degrees of Kevin Bacon?
2: Yes.
3: Right? Yeah, I think I'm 2.
2: Really?
3: Yeah.
2: Okay, that means I'm 3. If you're 2
3: degrees.
2: Well,
3: you've interviewed Kenny Loggins.
2: Okay.
3: Who wrote the song for Footloose.
2: And I was a roadie for Eddie Rabbit, who also knows
3: Kenny
2: Loggins.
3: So you're probably
2: Loggins.
3: Like half. Yeah.
2: back to my Peru trip. I'm sorry. I'm just going to sprinkle these in. In the Ubers and the cabs we were taking, like, I guess they saw that we were, you know, Americans. So there's a great number of, like, 80s American music stations in Peru.
3: Like pop and rock songs?
2: Yeah.
3: Yeah.
2: And
3: I love American music.
2: The Eddie Rabbit song came on.
3: I Love a Rainy Night?
2: Yeah.
3: All right.
2: And the other one.
3: Driving My Life Away?
2: Yes, Driving My Life Away. And I told the cabbie, I
3: know him.
2: I roadied for him. And the cabbie goes, "Kay?" Didn't understand what I was saying. All right. First of all, Tom Brady's in Atlanta. Mr. Brady, I know I'm a Giants fan, and my Giants beat you in 2 Super Bowls, but you should have stopped in the studio. He was here.
3: Open door.
2: He was here for the World Cup match.
3: He was at the Argentina-Egypt game yesterday, which we were watching during our show meeting. And it was amazing because Egypt scored like right away.
2: I
3: think both of our jaws, well, mine, I was really surprised.
2: I was so rooting for Egypt.
3: Underdogs,
2: yes,
3: right?
2: Yeah, absolutely.
3: I feel like Argentina had the win, but Egypt put up a really good fight. They were ahead and Argentina had to come back. But yeah, Tom Brady was at the game. He was surprised at Argentina's comeback. And afterwards, this is what he tweeted. Vinny, did you see this? This is what he tweeted. Yeah, so that might top 28-3.
4: Oh, my.
3: Thank you.
4: Man.
3: He can't let it go, Tom Brady.
2: No, but
3: you want to know why Atlanta doesn't still
2: No, but I think he's saying this was a bigger comeback.
3: But you're still jabbing the Falcons doing
4: you're
3: it.
4: Here Wait, in the city.
3: Yeah, at our stadium.
2: Giselle Bundchen.
3: Bundchen, yeah, she left. She
2: didn't
3: walked.
2: She leave him for an Argentinian jiu-jitsu guy or something? Or is that Brazilian?
3: Maybe Brazilian. I'm not sure, but yeah, South American for sure.
2: Yeah. But Tom Brady was in town. Now, I heard a lot of people, there was some columnists that wrote that this might have been the greatest sporting event Atlanta's ever hosted, that match yesterday.
3: It was a good match.
2: It was great, but was it one of the best ever?
3: I mean, I wasn't here for the Olympics, so I can't quote anything on that. I did go to the Super Bowl with the Rams. That wasn't the most exciting game. It was kind of low scoring. It was all defense, I felt.
2: I think if Egypt pulled off the upset,
3: that might have been the greatest match ever.
2: Yeah.
3: We've got one more World Cup match to go.
2: I know. When is it exactly?
3: Next week, next Wednesday.
2: Okay, so I cleared my calendar.
3: It's Wednesday, and you're off Thursday.
2: Oh. Oh, I'm leaving town Wednesday night. Dagnabbit.
3: Darn, Vinny, that just leaves the two of us.
4: Sorry, Mark.
2: So I'm not going to be able to go. Do we know who's going to be playing it or no?
3: I believe it is. Well, no, because there's got. So today, France and Morocco play, and then tomorrow, Spain and Belgium.
2: So I'm rooting for Morocco there.
3: Yeah, tomorrow, okay. Spain and Belgium.
2: I'm going to root for
3: And I'm rooting for Spain.
2: Yeah, I guess I'll root for Spain.
3: And then Saturday is kind of what will determine it. So we'll have Norway and England, which is all Norway for me.
2: Wow, okay.
3: Yeah, and then also Argentina and Switzerland. Again, I think Argentina will win, but you never know. Switzerland.
2: I just want underdogs.
3: Switzerland kind of pulled out the win over Colombia.
2: Underdog.
3: So, yeah.
2: The Decatur watch.

0: Fest is still going on.
1: Graham Carroll's
0: going to go to that. Maybe he can report back to us. Yeah. All right. So I'm not going to be able to.
1: You should have went to a fan fest with Vinny.
0: I should have gone to the game
1: yesterday.
0: Church
1: with me.
0: I should have just, you know, said, Deborah, you do the show. I'm going to go to the World Cup. Because now I'm not going to be able to go.
1: Unless you and Ken go to the New York finals.
0: Yeah. Make it happen, Ken. Kenneth Charles III. All right. News, weather, and traffic in 3. When we come back, I believe we're going to go live to Utah and check in with Nancy Liu from News Nation. She is covering the pre-trial hearings in the Charlie Kirk assassination from Utah. Then we're going to go to Singapore. The ceasefire is done. The oil markets are reacting negatively. We'll get the latest from Bloomberg's oil expert in Singapore coming up next half hour. 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
5: It's 9:30. I'm Jed Hickenbotham. Our top story this half hour, we have movement on the two major conflicts unfolding around the world as the NATO summit in Turkey continues for its second and final day. This one happening right now. President Trump announcing this morning, with Ukrainian President Zelensky sitting next to him, that the U.S. will license its Patriot air defense systems to be made overseas for Ukraine. It should give a big boost to its weapons stockpiles in Ukraine's war against Russia. Meanwhile, Trump also warns that Iran should expect more U.S. airstrikes tonight. It comes just hours after he said the ceasefire was over following strikes from both sides.
6: This morning, President Trump declaring the deal he signed with Iran just 3 weeks ago is now dead, calling the negotiations a waste of time.
7: To me, I think it's over.
6: Overnight, Iran and the U.S. trading fire.
5: Yeah, correspondent Rachel Scott says that includes Iran's targeting of U.S. military facilities in Bahrain and Kuwait overnight. The president does say negotiations for a long-term peace plan could continue, but the damage is done as far as Wall Street, as we check your money. After the announcement from and everything happening in Iran, all the major indices are down this morning. The Dow opening down more than 500 points. NASDAQ down about 100. S&P is down about 40 points at the moment. Ugly start on Wall Street. You can check back off and we'll keep you updated on the conflict in the Middle East here on 95.5 WDSB and on the WDSB radio app. Breaking news from the region when it happens. It is 79 degrees right now in Midtown Atlanta. WDSB meteorologist Christina Edwards says should be another hot, dry day with a high getting back into the low to mid 90s. That rain chance, though, going up starting tomorrow. Atlanta's most accurate and dependable forecast is coming up. Well, it's a hot topic overall around Metro Atlanta. Now, Douglas County commissioners vote no on a permit for a new data center. Sends cheers through the packed commission chamber. Developers wanting to build a massive data center on a lot near the Carroll County line. That would be close to I-20. Residents on both sides, though, flooded the meeting on Tuesday.
8: We should not continue sacrificing our natural resources, our neighborhoods, and our future for another project.
9: Money for taxes. This will bring in money for more education.
5: Yeah, despite that no vote, though, several other data centers already in operation throughout Douglas County. A new recall from Honda this morning. It affects more than 300,000 vehicles over potential issues with their rear view image displays. It says water could get into those cameras, causing them to fail to display images when the vehicle is in reverse. That would increase the risk of a crash. Recall affecting certain 2018 through 2020 model Odyssey minivans. Dealers will replace the rear view camera on those vehicles for free. And Atlanta-based Equifax is expanding to Mexico. It announces it's buying Mexican credit agency's Circulo de Crédito in a deal valued at $750 million.
10: Equifax said the Mexican company has had very strong financial results over the past 12 months and is expected to continue with high revenue gains this year. The CEO of Equifax said Mexico is one of the world's fastest growing credit markets.
5: Bloomberg's Gina Cervetti says Equifax expects that deal to close in the fourth quarter of this year. It is 9:33. Now live team coverage of traffic and weather. We start the WDSB 24-hour traffic center and Smiley Mark McKay.
11: All right, Judd, still a tough go of it into the city, the heart of downtown Atlanta, as the connector northbound still struggling. 166 Langford Parkway, haven't let loose of that slow traffic that takes you up to Georgia State Center Park Stadium. Above I-20, it eases into Midtown. Still seeing slowing on 75 in northwest Atlanta, and the 85-400 ride out of North northeast Atlanta, slow down to 17th Street. Crash on the shoulder in Clayton County, I see on the jam cam. It's 285 westbound at Riverdale Road, exit 60. That's why you're slow back through the airport tunnel. And into the work zone on the east side, it's crowding up 285 eastbound, leaving Flat Shoals, exit 48, up into the I-20 interchange. From the Loud Security Systems Traffic Center, Triple Team Traffic, 95.5 WSB.
3: This is WSB meteorologist Christina Upwards. Partly cloudy skies and mainly dry today with a high of 93. Temperatures tonight falling into the mid-70s. Tomorrow, a few pop-up storms through the afternoon, otherwise partly cloudy with a high of 92. Scattered rain showers and thunderstorms moving in for this weekend.
5: 82 degrees right now in McDonough, 82 in Woodstock, and 80 degrees in Midtown Atlanta at 9:34. 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
7: To me, I think it's over. I don't want to deal with them anymore. They're scum.
0: President Trump says they are scum. The ceasefire is over. The very latest on the Iran situation and how the markets are reacting. 2 minutes away on the Mark Arum Show.
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0: I'll tell you what I want, what I really, really want. So tell me what you want, what you really, really want. 9:37 on the Mark Arum Show. On this date in 1996, the Spice Girls released their debut single, Wannabe, in the United Kingdom. I found out recently, Deborah, not to call my wife Sporty Spice. She took offense to that.
1: Sporty. No, you go with Posh Spice for Maya.
0: Well, she was wearing like some workout outfit.
1: No. You go with Posh Spice
0: like,
1: for Maya.
0: I was like, hey, Sporty Spice. She was like, what?
1: No. Posh for that
0: I
1: one.
0: I liked Sporty Spice. Bringing back to the World Cup, one of the Spice Girls married Bend It Like Beckham, right? David Beckham?
1: Posh Spice.
0: Posh Spice.
1: Married David Beckham, yeah.
0: When did he? He's not playing football anymore.
1: Not anymore, right? No. Now he's part owner of the Miami MLS team.
0: Oh, very cool. All right. Anyway, 1996, we are old. Spice Girls, that's 30 years ago? Yeah, 30 years ago, the Spice Girls debuted. Holy smokes. Welcome back to the Mark Arum Show. We are continuing to monitor what's going on at the NATO summit. I was able to pull one more cut from President Trump. This was at the beginning of the press conference he had with Ukrainian President Vladimir Zelensky.
20: You've made a career making deals in very challenging situations. Speaking to President Zelensky, speaking to President Putin, in your view, sir, what is the most pragmatic pathway forward to finding a long-term peace deal?
7: I just think they're going to make a deal. Look, this deal has been in the works for a long time. It's got the pluses, the minuses. They know what it is. He knows what it is better than anybody. And I just think sometimes, you know, I used an analogy, and it sounds simple, but it's sort of true. Two kids in a park and they don't like each other and they start fighting. Sometimes you have to let them fight. Let them see that it's tough, you know, it's tough. Fighting is tough. And he's done an amazing job. Look, he's been very effective. Now he's had the best equipment because he's had our equipment. And he said, great, but somebody has to use that equipment.
0: All right, so I believe that press conference has wrapped up. We're going to go through the staff of the show is going to go back through the audio and see if there are any big headlines out of that. Now, before the show, I recorded this interview with White House correspondent John Decker, who traveled to Turkey to cover the NATO summit with the president. So this interview was recorded before we had the press conference there with President Trump and President Zelensky. First question I asked John Decker, what are the big headlines thus far out of the NATO summit?
13: Clearly, the unity that existed at the end of the summit last year, the end of the NATO summit in the summer of last year in The Hague, Netherlands, that unity is not present at this summit. That's pretty clear. The president spent the 2 days of his time here in Ankara, Turkey, essentially criticizing many NATO countries who he feels have not been loyal to the United States, have not stepped up to increase the amount of money that they spend on military budgetary needs. And for that reason, I think the president, you know, felt it was necessary to call out individual countries and in some cases, individual leaders by name during the time that he's been here in Turkey.
0: Ukraine, not a NATO nation, John, but President Zelensky is at this summit. I would imagine he is trying to secure as much support as he can from these NATO allies.
13: Yes, today, day two of this two-day NATO summit, really focused on the war in Ukraine, the president having a one-on-one bilateral meeting with Ukrainian President Volodymyr Zelensky. And also, there was a working lunch which focused on the war in Ukraine. I would say that the vast majority, it's pretty significant, of NATO members are big supporters of Ukraine, and they put their money where their mouth is. And in fact, coming out of this summit, you're going to have a commitment, a pledge of $80 billion in military assistance for Ukraine coming from NATO, not only this year, 2026, but also at least that amount next year in 2027.
0: We saw yesterday at the initial press conference, President Trump heaping praise on his Turkish counterpart, saying if it wasn't held in Turkey, he probably wouldn't have been there. Has the president singled out any other world or NATO leaders so far at the summit?
13: Oh, absolutely. I could go down the list, you know, the UK, Canada, Belgium, Spain, Italy. He said some very prominent members just there in his criticism. That's not what happened last year at last year's NATO summit. Everyone was essentially singing kumbaya. It really was a good feeling. Mark Rutte, the Secretary General, felt good about the meeting last year at the conclusion of it. The president did as well. NATO countries committed to step up the minimum amount that they spend on defense. Most countries have followed through with that commitment. Some haven't. And those are the ones that the president has criticized.
0: Final quick question for you, John. Has the president had any interaction with Italian Prime Minister Giorgia Meloni?
13: Of course. You know, nothing, you know, that has made headlines. But of course, I mean, Italy is a prominent member of the NATO Defense Alliance. And I have been speaking with a number of very high level European officials who told me that Prime Minister Meloni is not going to essentially get into a tit for tat with the president. You know, she's not there to make news or to make headlines in that way. She's just looking out for her country. So if the president were to criticize the Italian prime minister, she would not fire back.
0: White House correspondent John Decker in Turkey. John, as always, appreciate your time.
13: Absolutely. Thank you. Bye-bye.
0: Did see video of an awkward photo op, Deborah, with the Italian prime minister and President Trump. Remember, before the NATO summit, he posted a picture of her looking up at him longingly, and he said, basically, paraphrasing, I think I need a restraining order. They had a photo op and a long, awkward handshake. Like, he would not let go of her hand, like that power move kind of thing. Yeah, it was very interesting. But again, the big headline at the NATO summit, obviously some movement there with Russia and Ukraine. But the biggest headline is that President Trump said the ceasefire is over. He called the Iranian regime scumbags. And as expected, the markets reacting negatively. The Dow's down 478 points. NASDAQ's down 58. And probably most important to me and you is oil prices are up 5% right now. Still under $74 a barrel for the Texas crude. But certainly worth watching. In just a little bit, we're going to go back to Singapore, check in with Bloomberg's oil analyst and see what's going to happen with the Strait of Hormuz now that President Trump says the ceasefire is completely over. A couple of local stories. I think it was a Georgia State Trooper. Georgia State Trooper injured in a crash on Georgia 400. What happened?
1: Yeah, this was yesterday afternoon, right around 3:30 in the afternoon. So right as rush hour is kicking off. Well, rush hour is all the time now. But it was heavy traffic on 400 North. He was traveling north, and for some reason, the car in front of him had to stop. So he had to stop suddenly, which meant the car behind him hit his vehicle, which forced his car into the one in front of him.
0: A little fender bender action.
1: Well, it was more than a fender bender. Okay. He had visual injuries, so he was taken. Yeah, he was taken. The other person was picked up by an ambulance and also taken away. And then the third person refused any help. They said that they were okay, had some like bruises maybe, but nothing real damage. So the third person,
0: translation, they had a warrant out for their arrest. They're like, I'm good, let me get out of here.
1: Could be. They're still trying to figure out like what caused everybody to stop. You know, there was I don't know, could have been anything.
0: It's
1: in
0: Atlanta
1: the road
0: traffic. Yeah,
1: exactly.
0: All right, so here's my theory. If you, and we know just from the data that a lot of folks that listen to the show 9 a.m. to noon, and thank you so much for listening. We really appreciate it. A lot of folks that listen in their car they work in their car. They work out of their car. They're driving for their job. This is my proposal to you, my suggestion to you. If you drive for a living, whether you are a police officer, like Georgia State Patrol, they're out there. It's a tough enough job. And then you add in, you got to deal with Atlanta traffic. If you are a garbage truck driver, if you're a tractor trailer driver, if you are a delivery driver, USPS, FedEx, UPS, DHL. I got my first DHL package a couple weeks ago, by the way. That was interesting. If you are driving for Uber Eats or you're driving for, if your job include spending an inordinate amount of time on Atlanta's roadways, first thing tomorrow morning, ask your boss for a raise. If you drive for a living, you deserve more money, not to mention what you're paying for gas. And if you can mention me in the email, say Mark Aaron from WSB Radio says that I deserve a raise because I have to do my job. Like, imagine doing this show while driving around Atlanta. Wouldn't we want more money?
1: Well, you used to be in a helicopter, right?
0: Yes.
1: How difficult was that?
0: That was cool, though.
1: Well, but you know what I mean.
0: Traffic.
1: You're, like, actually observing live and reporting live.
0: Vinny, what do you think the toughest part of me flying in a helicopter was? The toughest part of my job, me being in a helicopter reporting Atlanta traffic?
2: Holding your bladder.
0: Boom. Among other things, lack of a bathroom.
2: Yep.
0: There were a number of times that I had to put the skycopter down on a field and take care of business. Yeah. But anyway, yeah, if you drive for a living in Atlanta, you deserve a raise. Don't ask, like, if you're making 50 grand a year, don't ask for 100,000. Don't be ridiculous. But say, you know what? 57? Give me $7,000. You deserve it.
1: Yeah, cost of living.
0: Yeah. All the law enforcement folk out there that are driving, you ask for a raise as well. Tell them Mark Arum sent you. You get a free Apple tartlet. 9:47. Speaking of the WSB Skycopter, let's check the ride around town. Smiling, Mark McKay.
21: Oh, boy, you are talking to your people in Fairburn right now, Mark. Traffic red alert, crash, big police activity involved in this as well. All northbound lanes of I-85 are shut down past Highway 74, Sonoy Road, exit 61. So if you're hearing me out of Noonan, Palmetto, the quicker you get on Highway 29, the better. Work your way up to Highway 138, Jonesboro Road, to get back on to I-85. Again, northbound I-85 is shut down with a crash just north of Highway 74, Sonoy Road, exit 61. 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From the Loud Security Systems Traffic Center, Triple Team Traffic, 95.5 WSB.
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7: As far as I'm concerned, it's over. I'll speak to our negotiators. They want to negotiate. They're good people. Steve Witkoff, Jared Kushner. But they have to come back to me. As far as I'm concerned, it's just a waste of time dealing with
0: President Trump at the NATO summit. Ceasefire over, memorandum of understanding over, and the market's reacting negatively. Welcome back to the Mark Arum Show. Dow's down over 500. Oil's up 4.5%. What does this mean for the future of the Strait of Hormuz? Joining us live from Singapore from Bloomberg News, correspondent Wei Loon Soon. Wei Loon, good morning or good evening. Thank you so much for your time.
1: Thank you. Thank you for having me.
0: All right. I mean, before we got the end of the ceasefire from President Trump, we were already seeing dire straits in the strait. What is the latest with the Strait of Hormuz? And now that President Trump says the ceasefire is over, I would imagine we're not going to see many tankers going through.
1: Yeah, definitely. So over the past 24 hours or so, we've seen a few attacks on tankers that were going through the Strait of Hormuz. So it's three in one day, and that's the highest number that was seen while the ceasefire was in effect, right? And so after those three were attacked, we see that the U.S. has retaliated against Iranian targets because of this alleged breakdown of the ceasefire. And now we have it going forward with Trump, President Trump, saying that he thinks that the ceasefire is over. And so during this time, we've seen a few tankers going through, not a lot of liquefied natural gas carriers going through, some bulk carriers maybe. But it's a trickle from what we've seen in recent days since mid-June when the ceasefire was still in place. Yeah. So all in all, traffic appears to be going down.
0: Yeah, I would imagine that is going to continue to drop. The shipping companies, the insurance companies, not willing to send their vessels through the strait right now.
1: Right, yeah. So for the ship owners on themselves, there's a lot of risk appetite that they have to deal with. Initially, when the war was going on, a lot of them refused to go through. When the ceasefire was in place, they thought that things would change, and some of them started to sail past. But then again, of course, with the recent attacks and President Trump saying that the ceasefire is now gone, definitely they will be reconsidering those plans. And as for the insurance agencies, they would want to ask for higher premiums on those ships that might still want to transit through Hormuz. That's not to say that there's no more insurance cover, but it comes with a much steeper price right now.
0: Is there a chance that ships could try to hug that Omani coast and get as far away from the Iranian coast as possible and maybe negate any possible attacks?
1: They can, definitely, but it's a really calculated set of risks that they are taking, right? Because even though this Omani route is supported by the U.S. military, but we have seen of those three attacks that we saw just one day ago, they all happened along the Omani route, whereas those ships that have gone through the Iranian one, they appear to be safe. And mind you, these are ships that are from very legitimate players. There have been some Japanese super tankers that sailed through the Iranian coast, and that's because they think that by sailing through the Iranian route, they can be safer from attacks than going along the Omani corridor.
0: Yeah, and we've been covering the price of oil, but I think you mentioned it, the liquefied natural gas actually might even be a bigger deal if that that flow of the natural gas can't get through the Gulf. That could have even a broader impact on the global economy. Bloomberg oil and shipping reporter Waylon Soon from Singapore, live on the Mark Arum Show. Really appreciate your time, my friend.
1: Thank you for having me.
0: There you go. Back-to-back days of Singapore, Deborah. Forget about the driver. You need a raise. You need to call your boss and say, I want to...
4: Turkey, right? Not back-to-back Turkey.
0: Yeah, but yeah, good job. We don't pay attention to it, but we had the Bloomberg reporter in yesterday, the liquefied natural gas. A bigger percentage of the world's natural gas comes out of that region as opposed to the oil, but we've been covering the oil because that impacts our gas prices, and we are completely self-sufficient when it comes to liquefied natural gas here in the United States. But globally, that is a big, big deal. All right, news, weather, and traffic in three. When we come back, a health update on Kentucky Senator Mitch McConnell. We'll go to D.C. for the latest on that. Social media active through the broadcast at Mark Arum and at WSB Radio.
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17: Hi there, good morning. It is 10 o'clock. 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We're going to start with your drive. 85 North shut down right now through Fairburn. Let's go to Smiley Mark McKay in the 24-hour traffic center.
18: All right, Sabrina, yes, 85 has been shut down for about 15 minutes now with a crash just north of exit 61. That's Highway 74, Sonoy Road. No traffic getting by there in South Fulton County out of Coweta. So if you're rolling out of Noonan, Palmetto, work your way over to Highway 29. That's just west of I-85. Take it into Fairburn to get back on at Highway 138 and avoid this active red alert on the south side. I-85 northbound shut down just past exit 61, Highway 74 Sonoy Road. Sabrina?
17: All right, thanks, Mark. Your weather for today, partly cloudy, breezy at times, and a high of 93, says WSB meteorologist Christina Edwards. She'll have Atlanta's most accurate and dependable forecast coming up. Well, 2 weeks after a similar executive order from Mayor Andre Dickens, the Atlanta City Council has passed an ordinance pausing development of new storage facilities.
19: Both the mayor and city council members say they're not opposed to having self-storage centers. They just want to be thoughtful about where and how they're developed. The concern is they don't contribute to vibrant, walkable communities, so the pause allows leaders to consider new policies and regulations. Rockdale County recently extended a similar measure that was initially put in place in January. According to an industry trade publication, the metro area has led the nation in such development, adding over 2 million square feet of storage facilities last year. Graham Carroll, 95.5 WSB.
17: Now to Douglas County, commissioners there voting no on a permit for a massive new data center. This follows extensive public comment both for and against the facility. Developers wanted to build that data center on a lot near the Carroll County line, not far from I-20. Again, the county commission saying no. There is a shakeup in the Middle East with Hamas dissolving their government in Gaza. Experts say this is a big deal.
20: It's one of the steps in the U.S. brokered ceasefire deal that will lay the foundation for a non-Hamas Palestinian self-governance.
17: But Dr. David Leish at Trinity University saying the bigger step, which is the disarming of Hamas, has not yet happened. That, he says, is the real key to peace in the Middle East. The Board of Peace, led by President Trump, says that they are waiting to see actions, not promises. Honda recalling over 300,000 vehicles this morning over rear view image display issues. Water might get into the rear view camera and cause it to fail to display those images when the vehicle's in reverse. That increases the risk of an accident. This recall impacting certain 2018 through 2020 model Odyssey vehicles. Dealers will replace the rear view camera free of charge. Let's take a look at the market, see how your investments are working for you this morning. We are in the red. The Dow down more than a full percent. NASDAQ also in negative territory. The S&P is also in the red, down more than half a percent. All right, let's go back to the traffic center. Smiley, Mark McKay, how are we doing?
18: Not moving at all in Fairburn, Sabrina. Red alerts, I-85 northbound shut down with a crash just past Highway 74, Sonora Road exit 61. As soon as you get off of I-85, the sooner the better out of Noonan and Palmetto. Work your way over to Highway 29. Take that through Fairburn up to Highway 138 to avoid the jam that is developing out of Coweta into South Fulton County. Out of Stockbridge, I-75 southbound, slow leaving I-675 down to Hudson Bridge. Maybe a new crash tomorrow at Jonesboro Road on 75 northbound at Highway 54. And the west side perimeter is a little crowded, leaving Highway 78, the Hollowell Parkway region, working north towards Smyrna Bindings on the inner loop. From the Loud Security Systems Traffic Center, Triple Team Traffic 95.5 WSB.
2: I'm WSB meteorologist Christina Edwards. Partly cloudy, feeling like summertime today with a high of 93. Staying mainly dry for this evening, lows tonight in the mid-70s. Tomorrow, a mix of sun and clouds with a few pop-up storms through the afternoon, high 92. Scattered rain showers and thunderstorms on Friday.
17: 82 degrees already in Lilburn. It's 80 in Woodstock. Alpharetta, you have 81 degrees. We'll have more news at 10:30. Breaking news when it happens. I'm Sabrina Cupid, 95.5 WSB.
0: To the show and a good Wednesday morning to you. Mark Arum here, you there. It's 10:04, 4 minutes after 10 o'clock. This is the Mark Arum Show, live Monday through Friday, 9 a.m. to noon on 95.5 WSB. The extended fam with us today, Gracie Award-winning Deborah, executive producer of the program. We've got a double dip on the phones today, including intern Brent, which is in Carlin, I should mention. And of course, Vinny D-Rip is on the other side of the takeout window. Coming up in just a little bit, we hope. We're trying to get Nancy Liu from News Nation. She is in the courtroom in Utah for the assassination. The preliminary hearings, pretrial hearings for the suspected assassin of Charlie Kirk. So we're going to monitor that. We're monitoring what's going on at the NATO summit. Again, President Trump says the ceasefire is over. The market's reacting negatively. President Trump vowing to hit Iran hard again militarily. Any updates on that situation, you'll hear him throughout the day here on 95.5 WSB. Do I sound as bad as I think I sound in my head right now?
4: No, you don't sound that bad. I just see you off the air.
0: Yeah, I've got a roll of Charmin Ultra Soft here.
4: At least it's ultra soft.
0: Yeah, it is very soft on my noggin. I got some sort of crud on the flight back from Peru. And it started in every time I get sick, it starts in my chest and then it goes up to my head. So my head is all congested. I'm thinking about at 10:06 on the Mark Arum Show. I haven't done this in a minute. Maybe ordering milkshakes from Chick-fil-A. I think I need a milkshake.
3: What?
4: Wow.
0: Yeah.
4: What was the cure-all that we gave the other day? Ocean spray. Peanut butter.
0: No, that's for hiccups. Okay. No, I just got crud. I think I want a Chick-fil-A
4: like the peach milkshake.
0: Yeah.
4: They're back.
0: But I don't want to get one. Deborah, you like milkshakes.
4: I do love milkshakes. I don't know. Vinny and I just talked about me not eating so much sugar.
0: And Vinny's on a beach diet. Carlin and Brent. Do you guys
4: want? You know what? I will eat one for the team.
0: All right. So just
4: Vinny.
0: Get an order. Vinny's trying to get his beach body in shape, so we're not going to get
4: one
0: for Vinny.
4: We got picture day coming up.
0: That's right. Mm-hmm. Vinny's so mad at me right now.
3: Like,
4: come on, Vinny, one
3: so
4: for the team.
3: Milkshake?
0: Yeah.
3: My arms hurt because I just went to the gym yesterday.
0: Well, think about it. We got a couple minutes there. You know what? I'm going to treat myself. I feel under the weather. I think a milkshake from Chick-fil-A will help soothe what ails me. Speaking of ailing, joining us from ABC News in the nation's capital, Stephen Portnoy, spent a good deal of yesterday's show, Stephen, talking about the health and worrying about the health of Kentucky Senator Mitch McConnell. Got some developments, proof of life, if you will. We've heard from some of his Senate colleagues that they spoke to Mitch McConnell.
8: Well, and this comes amid a slew of online rumors about McConnell's health. We heard yesterday from the Senate Majority Leader who succeeded McConnell, John Thune, says that he spoke with McConnell on Monday, that they had a lengthy and substantive conversation. Republican Whip John Barrasso says that his call with McConnell lasted roughly 20 minutes, that the 84-year-old was fully engaged and is eager to get back to the Senate. Scott Jennings, the CNN commentator who formerly worked in McConnell's office, says that he also had a call with McConnell and that they talked about all the things in the news, including the situation in Maine with Graham Plattner, and that McConnell was very interested in talking about all these things. What we still don't know is why McConnell's being hospitalized and why he's been in the hospital for the last 3 weeks. His aides have not explained that. ABC News has reported that when the ambulance was called to McConnell's house here in Washington, call was for an unconscious person who was in need of advanced life support. So there have been a lot of questions and a lot of rumors, which these top Republican senators felt it necessary to refute yesterday with their public statements about their own personal conversations that they say they've had this week with Mitch McConnell.
0: So just to confirm what I think I heard you say, Stephen, is that Senator McConnell is still in the hospital all these weeks after that incident in his D.C. home?
8: For reasons that have yet to be disclosed by his office.
0: Interesting. Relatedly, I don't know if it's related or not, but there's been, you know, when we didn't get this proof of life from these GOP senators that, you know, his wife is in China right now and questions like, well, if her husband's in the hospital, why is she in China? Do we have any clarification on her travel plans while her husband's in the hospital?
8: You know, I don't have any information about that. I've seen those rumors. There have been a lot of rumors online about McConnell's health. If I suppose these colleagues felt it necessary to come public with their own conversations with McConnell to try to disprove those rumors and to discredit, frankly, those people who are spreading them.
0: Stephen Portnoy from ABC News joining us here on the Mark Arum Show. While Senator McConnell is hospitalized, does that gum up the works at all on Capitol Hill?
8: You know, it's interesting. There are 53 Republicans in the Senate in this Congress. McConnell's absent, unable to cast votes. That makes it a 52-47 Senate. And there are likely to be tough votes ahead on a variety of issues. Nominations, for example, next week, the president's nominee to be Attorney General, Acting Attorney General Todd Blanche, has his confirmation hearing. And you can imagine that that'll be a tough vote for the Republicans. If they stick together, they can confirm him. But if there are a couple of defections, well, that could make it more difficult. There is some breathing room for the Republicans in the Senate. And ultimately, if necessary, Vice President Vance could cast a tie-breaking vote. But nevertheless, you know, McConnell's vote could matter. And we'll see.
0: Before we got this recent update on Senator McConnell's health yesterday, I did some research on if he is unable to perform, if he has to resign, or God forbid he passes away, what the mechanism is in the state of Kentucky to replace him. And it's not the governor's choice. The Democratic governor of Kentucky, as far as my research shows, doesn't get to appoint his replacement. There would be a special election to fill that seat.
8: That was a decision that the Kentucky legislature made in 2024. They have a Democratic governor now. And you remember some years ago there was concern about McConnell's health. He had those episodes where he was in public, you know, sort of freezing up. And the decision was made in Kentucky to take away from the governor the power to appoint a replacement senator. It is now, it would trigger a special election. But I should point out that it would require the seat to be declared vacant. And the only way that that can happen is upon a sitting senator's death, resignation, or expulsion. Incapacity doesn't count.
0: Interesting. Final question, Stephen. You and I have covered, you know, ill health for elected leaders for a number of years. Should we expect at some point that Senator McConnell puts out some sort of a statement and we just don't hear secondhand from other of his colleagues on Capitol Hill?
8: Well, I think it is noteworthy that his office has been particularly tight-lipped about the situation, given the level of interest in the senator's health. He is retiring at the end of this term. He has only a few months left in office. His vote is important, and there is a lot of curiosity about what is going on there. Nevertheless, any person is due some amount of privacy, even an elected official, when it comes to their health. But, you know, this man does have an obligation to his constituents to at least explain what's going on, because he is missing votes. and committee hearings and whatnot. Ultimately, I guess we'll have to see what happens, but the fact that a couple of his senior Republican colleagues felt it necessary to say publicly that they've spoken with him is, I suppose, meant to reassure the public that he is still engaged. And what his office says is that he is keeping up on things and actively interested in the Senate's operation. So I guess we'll just have to see what happens next.
0: Stephen, great insight as always. Appreciate your time. Have a good day, my friend.
8: You bet. You too.
0: 10:12 on the Mark Aram Show. Speaking of the Senate, coming up after the news at 11, we're going to go live to Portland, Maine. I still can't believe that Graham Plattner is still in the race, Deborah. We're going to talk to a reporter from WGAN in Maine about what Mainers, I think that's what they're called, Mainers, have to think about the Graham Plattner candidacy. He's still there. There was reporting that, again, I thought he was going to drop out yesterday. He shouldn't have been in the race in the first place, but nonetheless. But apparently he has been contacting the Democratic Party of Maine and telling them that he wants input on who would replace him on the ballot. And the Democratic Party of Maine's like, kick rocks, dude. Get out of here. Go to the kick rocks counter. You have no say in this. You have no say on who's going to replace you. So we're going to get the very latest on that after the news at 11. Jason Taylor from a news talk station, WGAN in Maine, is going to join us live. A couple of quick local stories here, Deborah. First of all, Vinny, this might be a thing. I didn't know that there are arcades in Atlanta.
4: Yeah. So they're probably not what Vinny, coincidentally, wearing his Pac-Man shirt today. They're not the ones that you probably grew up with where you're playing Frogger and Asteroids.
0: Pinball
4: and stuff.
0: Yeah.
4: But there's like gaming centers, right?
3: Oh, arcades. Yeah. I didn't hear what you said.
4: Yeah. So you can kind of plug in, you know how you play, I don't know, just say Call of Duty or whatever, but just a game that you can connect with a bunch of other people in a headset.
0: No idea. Okay.
4: But those are pretty common now, right, Vinny?
3: Yeah. Definitely.
4: Yeah. So it's an arcade. It's just not the style
0: that you're
4: thinking
0: of. So instead of putting quarters in a machine,
4: right.
0: How do you pay?
4: You log into your account.
0: So you've been to these arcades, Vin?
3: I haven't been myself, no.
0: But you know of them?
3: Yes.
0: And you go there, and what's a popular game that people would play in the arcade? Not Frogger.
3: No, not Frogger.
0: Donkey Kong.
4: Super Mario Brothers.
3: They used to have the Subway Surfer thing that was on the phones, right.
4: Yeah, so I don't know any
0: You're
4: of those games.
0: Yeah. All right, anyway, there's been a rash of Atlanta arcade robberies. I didn't even know arcades were still a thing.
4: Yeah, so arcade, they're just a little bit different than probably what you remember. But there's this thing on the Tickety Talks and social media that's encouraging people, hey, break into stores and arcades, use the businesses after hours, and maybe do a little mischief. Well, that's exactly what a bunch of people did. 11 people, all under the age of 21, were arrested for breaking into this business and not just playing the games, but also damaging property.
0: What's the incentive there?
4: It's on the Tickety Talks. You put it on the gram. And
0: but are they steal? Like, are they? I mean, there's no quarters to steal.
4: No, there's no quarters to steal, but they get to play with. They don't have to wait in line. They get to play whatever they want.
0: Oh, they just break in to play the game.
4: Yeah.
0: Oh, so that's not really a robbery. That's breaking and entering.
4: You're still
0: I guess.
4: Criminal trespass, prowling, yeah. Loitering. That's what they're charged with.
0: But they're not stealing anything.
4: They might steal like a headset or something. You know, there's other things in there to steal.
0: So if you robbed an arcade in the 80s, you would come, not that I did
4: with the
0: this.
4: Quarters.
0: Yeah, you'd get a crowbar and you'd go to the Frogger machine and you'd pry it open and pull out all the quarters.
4: If you were George, you'd try to get it across the street because you had the high number.
0: Exactly. So let me think. Smart criminal or dumb criminal? Dumb. I'm going dumb. I'm going dumb criminal. 100% on that. You can play Xbox at home.
3: I agree.
0: Yeah, that's dumb.
3: Yeah.
0: There's no financial, and they're facing big boy charges, these people.
4: Yeah, loitering, prowling,
0: yeah.
4: Criminal trespass, burglary, and other offenses.
0: Yeah, that's a dumb criminal. I don't condone you robbing a place to make money, but to break into a place to play a game? Debating telling this story, doing the arithmetic in my head. I'm going to go ahead and say it's past the statute of limitations. So my buddy Solano, he was like in high school, he was like assistant manager at the Pizza Hut on East Main Street. And he had keys to the joint. And after a night of partying, he'd be like, let's go to Pizza Hut and eat. So he'd open up the joint and he wouldn't fire up the pizza ovens or anything, but he'd just pull out like bags of pepperoni and the soda machine was active and that was We could have been charged for loitering.
4: I think anyone who's had a friend that worked at a restaurant late at night, because that was a thing in my town too. Our friend's family owned a restaurant, we didn't want to pay for something. Or, let's go to so-and-so's family restaurant. Yeah. Okay, and whatever was there, we helped ourselves too.
0: Yeah, I probably incriminated myself then. But that was, 40 years ago. No, not long. 35 years ago.
4: There's no cell evidence.
0: And it was, I didn't do anything. I didn't even eat the pepperoni. I knew it was wrong.
4: Guilty by association.
0: I had a root beer. I will admit to taking a root beer. That was it. Yeah, it was them. Prowling. We could have been charged with prowling. All right, 10:17 on the Mark Arum Show. Let's check the ride around town. It's my heart and gut, while we await the milkshake from Chick-fil-A, says it's still smiling, Mark McKay.
18: It sure is, Mark, yeah. And we're following a red alert that's been active for over 30 minutes, rolling out of Coweta into South Fulton County. No change. 85 northbound, shut down just north of Highway 74, Sonoy Road, the Fairburn exit, exit 61. So if you're hearing me out of Noonan, last chance to bail on I-85 is Collinsworth Road, exit 56. Work your way west to Highway 29. That'll get you up to Highway 138 and get around this active red alert. I-85 northbound shut down with a crash and crash investigation north of exit 61, Highway 74, Sonoy Road. 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
9: He's asking you questions.
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21: 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Chris, financial study after financial study keeps showing us a troubling trend. Many Americans believe they could work and work and work with no end in sight and still not have enough saved to retire comfortably. And that's the key word here. So how do we retire comfortably?
22: One of the things I think everybody listening should focus on is pick a retirement date. 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Do you want to retire at 62? Do you want to retire at 65? Pick that date, meet with us, and let's go get it. And we will map it out, but give us a target to hit. My expectation is if you came in and we broke all of that down and created a financial plan around it, my inclination is that you go back to work with a totally different attitude.
23: Yeah.
22: Because you will have a target to shoot for. 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
22: 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I think, and I would hope, we can lift some of that burden for you.
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0: Yo, 10:23 on the Mark Arum Show. Jermaine Dupri, by the way, friend of the show, Jermaine Dupri. Have you seen, do you follow him on the gram?
3: I don't follow him, no.
0: He's done some really cool videos talking about straightening up the stories of him and Chris Cross.
4: Like origin
0: story. Yeah,
4: good.
0: Really good stuff. I suggest you follow JD. He follows me. I follow him.
4: You've had him on the air.
0: Yeah, we're a definite friend of the show. But Jermaine Dupri in the news today, suing a major musical outfit. What's the story behind this, Deborah?
4: Yeah, Jermaine Dupri is suing Sony Music for about $18 million, saying in the past couple decades, they've not been paying full royalties on artists like Chris Cross there, Usher, Mariah Carey, Escape, and a whole bunch of others. And he said,

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1: Ten 23 on the Mark Arum Show. Jermaine Dupri, by the way, friend of the show, Jermaine Dupri. Have you seen, do you follow him on the gram?
2: I don't follow him, no.
1: He's done some really cool videos talking about straightening up the stories of him and Chris Cross.
3: Like
1: origin story. Yeah,
3: good.
1: Really good stuff. I suggest you follow JD. He follows me. I follow him.
3: You've had him on the air.
1: Yeah, we're a definite friend of the show. But Jermaine Dupri in the news today, suing a major musical outfit. What's the story behind this, Deborah?
3: Yeah, Jermaine Dupri is suing Sony Music for about $18 million, saying in the past couple decades, they've not been paying full royalties on artists like Chris Cross there, Usher, Mariah Carey, Escape, and a whole bunch of others. And he said that he's noticed less and less of those royalties coming in since about the 90s, so he is hoping, or he's saying it's an underpayment, and he's looking for 18 mil.
1: So obviously you have to employ, I believe, a forensic accountant at that point, which might be Sanjay from Brass Tax Accounting, Brass.Tax. That's a significant amount of money. A significant amount of money.
3: 18 mil?
2: Jesus.
3: Yeah.
1: Yeah. I wondered, I don't know, I should defer to Vinny, but he's not, I don't think, up that ladder on the musical level yet. But like, what, you know, if there's a song released, like a Mariah Carey song, and if you look back, we used to have these things called liner notes, Vinny.
3: Which, liner notes. Yeah. Right.
1: And it would be like produced by, and there'd be like nine names.
3: Right.
1: Yeah. Do they get a cut of
3: the... I think it depends on the contract and where in the songwriting they fall. Like, I've only been in two liner notes, and it was like the greatest
1: thing ever.
3: Really? Yeah, one of my closest friends is in a band,
1: Wow. And like a shout out or...
3: Like in the liner notes, you know, like they'll say thank you to, and they put,
1: That's pretty cool.
3: Was for me.
1: Yeah, that is very cool. I guess one more thing. U2, a new U2 album is about to come out. My favorite rock band of all time, U2, their first studio album, and I think... Nine times?
3: Yeah. It's been a while since U2 has done anything, but yeah, their new studio album is coming out, first one in 9 years. So they dropped a song yesterday. It is called Street of Dreams. So if you want to find that or stream it is available already. And it's only going to be an EP. Now, I know U2 is up to something because they released a video of them in Mexico, kind of like the old where the streets have their name playing in public. And I'm like, well, they're obviously up to something. So that was teasing what it was. So a new album out. We do not have the official title yet. And we don't know the exact day of when it's coming out. So I'm not sure if it's like November 14th or January 2nd.
1: Okay. Yeah. But their first album, studio album in 9 years. Yeah. No word yet if Deborah will be in the liner notes.
3: I don't think
1: not.
3: I'll be in this one, no.
1: Yeah, they're my... I'm glad they're still producing music.
3: That means probably a tour, and that means maybe Bono will do interviews?
1: No.
3: Hey, you never know.
1: You never... Yeah. If you can pull some strings to make that happen, Deborah, we'll definitely do that. All right. 10:26 on the Mark Arum Show. When we come back, the very latest out of the NATO summit, the big breaking news. President Trump says the ceasefire with Iran is over. O-V-E-R, over. And he's going to hit him hard, military, tonight. So we'll update that, the effects on the markets, and we're going to update our top local stories. All of that straight ahead on the Mark Arum Show.
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9: Hi there, good morning. It is 10:30. I'm Sabrina Cupid. Sorry to say, there is a traffic headache for you. Red alert through Fairburn, 85 North, shut down. Smiley Mark McKay, what's causing the backups?
10: This is a crash investigation, Sabrina, that's been active now for about 45 minutes.

0: minutes. No traffic moving north on I-85 into the Fairburn area out of Palmetto. I look live on the jam cam, still see it active and still see no traffic on 85 northbound past Highway 74, Sonoy Road exit 61. That jam is really starting to stack up almost to Collinsworth Road. That's your chance to avoid the delays out of Noonan now. 85 north exit 56, Collinsworth Road, head west to Highway 29. That is your alternate that'll take you past this active red alerts on the south side in Fairburn. 85 northbound shutdown at Highway 74, Sonoy Road. Sabrina?
1: All right, and while we're talking about the roads, this is new this morning. Georgia getting $25.9 million from the U.S. Department of Transportation to improve roads and infrastructure. $5 million will be going towards the Cobb Parkway and McCullum Parkway realignment project. That's going to include two bridge replacements. The remainder will be going to South Georgia to install high-tech roadway infrastructure across freight areas of Savannah and Brunswick to enhance safety, to prevent bottlenecks at those ports down there, and then, of course, to reinforce America's supply lines. In all, the federal government giving out $1.73 billion for 127 different projects across the nation. Again, Georgia getting $25.9 million of that. All right, your weather for today, partly cloudy, breezy at times. Afternoon highs right there around 93. Some of the winds out of the southwest gusting up to 15 miles an hour, says WSB meteorologist Christina Edwards. She'll have Atlanta's most accurate and dependable forecast. That'll come your way in about 2 minutes. Douglas County commissioners voting no on a permit for a new data center, sending cheers through that packed commission chamber. Developers wanted to build the massive data center on a lot near the Carroll County line, close to I-20. Residents on both sides flooded the meeting with what they thought.
2: We should not continue sacrificing our natural resources, our neighborhoods, and our future for another project.
3: Money for taxes. This will bring in money for more education.
1: And again, the commission voting no. The American Heart Association issuing an alert this morning. It warns women that alcohol and smoking are now being linked to an increased risk of irregular heartbeats. A major study involving data from 200 countries shows that women 55 and older are at most danger. It also finds the highest risk in Western nations, so that would include the United States. It's been known for years that drinking and smoking also increases the risk of cancer. And this just in, World Cup soccer fans will like it. The city of Atlanta has decided to go ahead and extend FanFest hours on the final 2 days. So next Tuesday, the hours will be from 1 until 10:30 p.m. And then on the final day, next Wednesday, it'll be at 12 noon and will run until 10:30 at night. The city saying that the extended hours are a thank you to the hundreds of thousands of soccer fans who helped make FanFest a huge success. Let's take a look at the markets. The Dow right now is down 648 at 52,276. So the Dow's down more than a full percent. NASDAQ's down almost half a percent. The S&P's down more than half a percent. All right, let's go back to Mark McKay, see how the roads are looking now.
0: Not good. Active red alert south side, Fairburn, 85 northbound. Traffic is not getting by exit 61, Highway 74, Sonoy Road, as this investigation rolls on. And you're rolling into that stopped traffic now north of Collinsworth Road, exit 56. So use Highway 29 as an alternate on the south side to work your way up toward Union City this morning. Into downtown, connector southbound slow passing Georgia Tech. That's keeping 75 sluggish, leaving north side drive. And the west side perimeter, the work zone is slow, 285 southbound approaching Hollowell Parkway, exit 12. From the Loud Security Systems Traffic Center, Triple Team Traffic, 95.5 WSB.
4: This is WSB meteorologist Christina Edwards. Partly cloudy skies and mainly dry today with a high of 93. Temperatures tonight falling into the mid-70s. Tomorrow, a few pop-up storms through the afternoon, otherwise partly cloudy with a high of 92. Scattered rain showers and thunderstorms moving in for this weekend.
1: It is 82 degrees right now in Milton, Duluth, and Suwannee. We'll have more news at 11 o'clock. Breaking news when it happens. I'm Sabrina Cupid, 95.5 WSB.
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8: They were in the strait, which I have every right to be. 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
9: President Trump at the NATO summit, the latest with the war in Iran, and more headlines out of the NATO summit 2 minutes away on the Mark Arum Show.
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9: 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Coming up in 30 minutes, we're going to go live to Maine. Jason Taylor from WGAN going to give us the scoop on why Graham Plattner is still in the race for the Senate seat. Take on Susan Collins in Maine. That's coming up in 30 minutes. Speaking of rock music, we've got a bunch of tickets to give away, Deborah. What do we have today?
4: We'll have tickets to send you to go see Train on July 11th. And then Lynyrd Skynyrd and Foreigner coming up July 23rd, plus a meet and greet with Foreigner.
9: Possible meet and greet. Or is this guaranteed meet
4: and
9: greet?
4: No, you're going to be here in the WSB Live Lounge with you.
9: So we're going to give those tickets away at 11:37. And the winner gets to see them in concert and come to the Live Lounge?
4: Yeah, a double shot, yeah.
9: And you get to meet me, Deborah, Vinny, and...
4: And maybe sing along with you, too.
9: Yeah, I'll have to get rid of this crud. By the way, the milkshakes are here. My mom says on the Piccadilly text line, like, dairy causes more...
4: I was going to say, it's not exactly... Yeah, it's not exactly good for a milkshake.
9: It says literally. I know, but I'm feeling under the weather.
4: Yeah, it's your medicine.
9: Yeah, my throat, you know? We are updating... the NATO summit. Again, the big headline, in case you're just joining us, we played a bit of the audio. President Trump says that the ceasefire with Iran is over. The memorandum of understanding is over. Iran attacked some ships in the strait. President Trump said enough was enough. Launched some military attacks yesterday, planning more on tonight. Back now, taking reporters' questions. I don't know the individual he's sitting with. Earlier in the show, we brought to you brought the president with the Ukrainian president, Vladimir Zelensky. I'm going to stop talking. Let's hear what President Trump has to say now.
12: You said data from the Energy Information Administration revealed that U.S. crude oil production set a new record in the month of April under your leadership.
13: That's right.
12: Why is it important to keep hitting numbers like this at this moment in time? Why is it important that you were able to get this done and keep it on this trajectory?
13: Well, when we decided to do this, it's called the denuclearization of Iran. We have to do it. We have to have. They're never going to have a nuclear weapon. And they admit they're never going to have it, but they behave badly, always behave badly. There's something wrong with them. But when we did this, we thought oil would go much higher. And it didn't go very high. And now it's coming way down, and you're going to see oil drop very low. Now, maybe we'll do some other things that could lift it a little bit, but I don't think it's going to lift it a lot at all. I think oil is coming down. There's tremendous amounts of oil Scott, what would you say about that?
14: Yes, so record production under President Trump in his first term, now in his second term, the U.S. is an energy superpower. It's why we weathered the conflict better than anyone else. And there, just this weekend, Bloomberg wrote that there is an oil glut out there, and you know, we think that safe, secure American oil maybe even should trade at a premium to the rest of the world.
13: So we have, if you add it up, you take Saudi Arabia and take Russia, two big oil producers, we do more than twice as much. We do more than, so think about it, Saudi Arabia, Russia put together, we do more oil. And that's not including Venezuela.
9: All right, so that was President Trump moments ago. That was Treasury Secretary Scott Bessent, I believe, with him talking about the increased oil production. I should mention, I don't want to mention, but since President Trump announced that the ceasefire is over, the market's reacting negatively. The Dow's down 711 points. Now, to be fair, it's still up over 52,000. What was my number, Deborah? Was it 40? 45,000?
15: I feel like it was 40-something, yeah.
9: And it's 52. So, I mean, even though it's down 1.3%, we're still rocking when it comes to the Dow. S&P's down 50. NASDAQ's down 150. Oil's up 7.25% right now. So basically $5 a barrel it went up. But still, only the Texas crude oil, $75.55 a barrel, which is well under the 100 we saw. So even though there's now an uncertainty of what's going on with Iran, we are still in a much better place than we were a month and a half ago when it comes to the Dow, when it comes to oil, gas price. I filled up yesterday and it was less than, I got to get that for whatever reason, the 93 octane in my crap car, but it was like $4.59 a gallon.
15: Okay.
9: Down from $4.99 a gallon.
15: That's lower, yeah.
9: So it's definitely, we have seen some relief at the pump, and that is without the gas tax holiday that we enjoyed for a while there from Governor Brian Kemp. All right, so again, the big headlines, the Iran, U.S.-Iran truce still uncertain. President Trump says he does have support for Ukraine. He met with President Vladimir Zelensky there, but he still wants NATO allies to increase their defense spending. So any updates, any big news comes out, I think President Trump's done today on the NATO summit. I'll have to check my math on that, but I think he's flying back shortly. Yeah, milkshakes cause mucus, by the way, in case you're wondering. I want to go back to the Mitch McConnell story. So we had Stephen Portnoy on, and this is an interesting story. I'm going to try to personalize it for all of us. So Mitch McConnell, senior senator from Kentucky, former speaker, announced he's not going to resign. He is not going to run for re-election. So this is his last term. Obviously, a very powerful senator, long tenured senator from Kentucky, has his critics, I'm sure, on both sides of the aisle. But a couple weeks ago, what was it in his D.C. home, Deborah? Right, 911 was called. Mm-hmm. What happened?
15: They reported an unresponsive person, and I guess once the first responders got there, he was unconscious.
9: And since then, he's been in the hospital. And yesterday we were questioning, like, what's the deal?
15: Yeah, no one had seen him. We didn't know what caused it.
9: And then we had Scott Jennings from CNN and two Republican senators said, hey, we had a 20-minute phone call with him. He's been in touch with leadership. He knows what's going on. Everything's fine. He's going to be, he's okay. He's alive. He's fine. Now, his office hasn't sent a statement. And I'm trying to think what the difference is, because if God forbid, well, if this cold turns into something more severe and I'm gone for 2.5 weeks, I don't think there's going to be calls for me to resign, right? Or like step down.
15: I don't think so. But right, you're not in the public service. We didn't elect you, you know?
9: Here's the difference. If I'm out for 2.5 weeks, the boss is going to say, okay, Shelley, you fill in. Tim Andrews, you fill in. Someone will cover,
15: somebody's going to cover
9: my
15: shift.
9: Job. That's the difference with this Senate seat. Now, as we talked to Stephen Portnoy earlier, the Republicans still have a majority. There are some important votes coming up, but Leader Thune is not going to miss the Mitch McConnell vote, probably, because they have enough of a cushion there. But the difference between Mitch McConnell being out of commission is that he doesn't have a backup. There's no like stunt double senator, right? If Senator Ossoff comes down with the chicken pox or shingles, I guess, as an adult, right? And he's homebound, and God forbid, I'm not putting this in. But if he's out of commission for 3 weeks, there's no one to fill in for him. Whatever your job is, as you're listening to the show, if you're in the office or driving around, God forbid you have a health scare, you're gone for 3 weeks, someone does your job while you're gone. That's the difference between, and I want nothing but a full recovery for Mitch McConnell, like especially serving that long in the Senate, as old as he is, like I want him to have a nice retirement. Like you've been working your whole life, dude, you know, take a cruise. Go take an Alaskan cruise, a Caribbean cruise, a Viking river, whatever. Like, I don't want him to die while in office. I want him to be able to enjoy some sort of retirement. But that's the difference, is that there's no, and maybe that is something that should be looked into going forward. If you are an elected official, the mayor of Atlanta, the mayor of Madison, Wisconsin, of Whitefish, Montana.
15: I mean, we have that for the presidency, right?
9: Yes.
15: And a vice president, and then there's a chain after that.
9: Chain of command. Maybe there should be, you know, what was that, Kiefer Sutherland? That TV
15: designated
9: show.
15: Designated survivor.
9: Yeah. Like that, maybe not, you know, but someone like, God forbid, if some, there was that one congressman who was out for 6 months. 6 months! And he came back, he's like, I was fighting depression, etc. Okay. If one of us was fighting depression, we have, you know, support here at WSB Radio. But if you were gone for 6 months, Deborah, Ken would be like, all right, someone's going to fill in for Deborah. But there's no mechanism for a fill-in for a senator, a congressman. Maybe that's something that should be addressed. So we don't have to, we don't have to say to Mitch McConnell, you better hurry back, or the dude fighting depression, you better hurry back, man. Take your time. We've got someone to fill in for you. I don't know, just... off, as George would say, off the top of the dome. I just thought that's the difference between me being hospitalized for 2 weeks and Mitch McConnell being hospitalized. If I'm gone, there's someone to step into my place. There's no one to step into Senator McConnell's seat or Senator Ossoff's seat or anyone's.
15: I think one of the things, too, is that we didn't know what was wrong. Like, we didn't know if it was...
9: We still don't.
15: Right. Yeah. And versus, like, you have a cold, so maybe you're out for a couple days because you have a cold or something. And everyone's like, okay, that's not that bad. You'll be back soon. But if you just disappear for a couple weeks and nobody knows, oh, yeah, Mark was
9: unconscious,
15: sick. You're just gone. That's when people, and maybe you shouldn't have to, but people want to know, like, health-wise, what's going on. And I think that's why people were so like, hey, if you can't do this job, someone else needs to be able to do it.
9: Well, I mean, you go 3 weeks without a peep. People are, is he still alive? And thankfully, he's still alive, and we wish him the best. But just a thought there. All right, 10:48 on the Mark Arab Show. When you come back, guess what is going up in price? You should not be surprised. It has nothing to do with grocery costs or housing costs. I'll explain after we check the ride with Smiley Mark McKay.
0: The ride is not good in Fairburn. Hasn't been for the last hour, Mark. Traffic red alert. I-85 northbound. Crash investigation has shut down 85 north just above exit 61, Highway 74, Sonoy Road. The jam begins just north of Collinsworth. That's still an active and an option for you around this active red alert. Collinsworth Road, exit 56 west to Highway 29. Highway 29 is looking like a pretty good alternate between Palmetto, Fairburn up to Union City. You can get back on I-85 at Highway 138. But again, Southside Red Alert active for an hour now. 85 northbound has been shut down at Highway 74, Sonoy Road. Trouble on the west side perimeter we see on the Jam Cam. Right lane taken out with a crash. 285 northbound. Atlanta Road, exit 16. From the Loud Security Systems Traffic Center, Triple King Traffic, 95.5 WSB.
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8: We attacked Cargill Island last night. We knocked out a piece. I said, don't touch the oil, because maybe we'll take over Cargill Island. You know, we may take over Cargill Island. There's not a thing they can do about it.
9: President Trump in Ankara, Turkey for the NATO summit. Welcome back to the Mark Arum Show at 10:53. Complete coverage of the NATO summit and the end of the ceasefire, as President Trump said throughout the day here on 95.5 WSB. All right, no shock here. There is a price increase, and it's the forever postage stamp. What was it, Deborah? Do we know? And what is it being raised to, the price?
15: All right, that forever stamp was 78 cents. It'll now be 82 cents. So this is like the sixth raise in 5 years. And the post office says, buy your stamps now, because chances are we're going to have to raise it again in the next year or so.
9: Just, and I've said this for 2 years now. Mm-hmm. Just make it a buck already. Mm-hmm. And just, that's it. A flat buck. I remember I've got a roll of forever stamps that I bought when they were 53 cents.
15: Nice.
9: That's like the best investment I've ever made.
15: Probably, yeah. Entire,
9: like, I could sell that. What is it going to be, 83?
15: 82 cents.
9: I could sell these for 70 cents now. I bought them for 53. That's a hell of a profit margin.
15: It's a Clark Howard deal.
9: That is a Clark Howard. Just make it a buck already. Like, stop messing around.
15: Yeah, they said the next time it'll be over 90 cents.
9: Especially now, we don't even using pennies anymore. We're not making pennies.
15: That's a good point, right?
9: Just
15: yeah.
9: At least do 80 cents or 85
15: yeah,
9: cents.
15: Yeah, make it on the nickel.
9: Yeah. Should have been a buck for a couple of years now. And then, have you ever mailed a letter in your life or used a postage stamp in your life, Vinny Drip?
1: Oh, that's a good question. I think so, yes.
15: Have you mailed anything?
1: Not by my own accord. I have.
9: No, well, you were forced. Someone held you to gunpoint. Mail this letter for me, Vin.
1: Grandma was like, drop this off.
9: Oh, okay.
15: But you never did it.
9: Yeah.
1: Not that I can remember.
9: Heard. All right. Anyway, what is it? Is it started yet?
15: When
9: is
15: this? July 12th.
9: July 12th.
15: Next
9: Monday. Go right now. You got 4 days to get the discounted rate on those forever stamps.
15: And Mark has some extras if you need them.
9: I do like the forever. Like, you buy it now and that's it. You're good.
15: Yeah, I don't have to go get like the 3 cent additional one like you used to have to.
9: Absolutely. Someday she is going to have a postage stamp in her honor. Because I think you have to be deceased before you can get honored with the United States postage stamp. Talking about Dolly Parton, one of the greatest Americans of all time. Apparently, there is going to be a new Dolly Parton Broadway musical.
15: Yeah, this is exciting. Dolly, a true original musical, going to be opening up on Broadway next year. It's going to feature all her famous, most big, recognizable songs. It's going to talk about her origins, her personal journey, her story, all coming from her words. But mostly, you're going to hear those Dolly songs.
9: But she's not going to be performing in it. It's just her life.
15: It's her life, so I'm sure she's going to be on hand to do a lot of stuff, but I don't think she's going to be on stage.
9: And it's with her permission.
15: Yeah, she's very much part of it, yes.
9: Yeah, that'll sell out quick.
15: I hope that comes to the Fox.
9: Who will play I have no idea.
15: Broadway, so there's going to be a lot of people that want to play that
9: understood.
15: Role.
9: But I'm thinking if it's all about Dolly's life, you're going to need a young Dolly and then like a 9-to-5 Dolly and then like a now Dolly. So it might be 3 separate performers that have to be Dolly in this Broadway musical.
15: Only the second Dolly musical ever.
9: What was the first? Oh,
15: Hello Dolly.
9: Hello Dolly, yeah. I'm not a musical guy.
15: Really?
9: No, I prefer plays. Like, if I'm going to go to the theater, I want a play.
15: I like to sing along.
9: Maya loves the musicals.
15: Yeah.
9: So, this is one where I'll be like, yeah, I'll go with that.
15: Yeah, because at least you know all the songs.
9: Yeah, and I love Dolly Parton. Who does not love Dolly Parton?
15: Yeah, whoever that person is needs a evaluation.
1: Ooh.
9: Yeah. All right.
15: Anyway, it opens in Broadway next January. So I don't know how long it'll take before we get it here.
9: That's something that'll come to the Fox. Because that's going
15: to
9: be...
15: You could probably go up to New York and check that out with Maya. Like, I know Maya likes to travel.
9: Yeah,
15: when she
9: absolutely
15: gets her extra weekends in or something, maybe she'll go check it out.
9: Yeah, I'm making a prediction. 2 predictions. 1, I will be going to see the Dolly Parton show on Broadway with Maya. And 2, Dolly Parton will eventually be on a United States postage stamp. All right, when we come back, the latest with Graham Plattner. Yes, the dude is still running for that main Senate seat, but for how long? We're going to go live to Maine, talk to Jason Taylor from radio station WGAN, and Deborah's got some tickets to give away straight ahead on The Mark Arum Show.
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0: It is 11 o'clock. Good morning. I'm Sabrina Cupid. We do have a red alert. This is 85 North through Fairburn. Alex Williams is watching it from the WSB 24 hour traffic center.
4: Yeah, I've been going on over an hour, Sabrina, with this interstate shutdown, 85 northbound before you get to Highway 138, exit 64. That means most of the traffic's being diverted off at Highway 74, Sonoya Road, but your last chance to exit to avoid the delays is Collinsworth Road on 85 North. That's exit 56. Head west of the interstate. You can use Highway 29. Head up to Highway 138 and you can re-enter I-85 northbound in Union City north of this red alert crash. Sabrina?
0: All right, and while we're talking about the roads, this morning, Georgia getting a hefty chunk of federal transportation funding for roadway and infrastructure projects.
12: The Transportation Department says Georgia will be getting nearly $26 million as part of the agency's more than $1 billion investment into road, transit, maritime, and aviation improvement projects around the country. $21 million will go to install high-tech roadway infrastructure across freight areas of Savannah and Brunswick to enhance safety and prevent bottlenecks at ports. $5 million is awarded to the Cobb Parkway at McCollum Parkway Realignment Project. That'll include replacing two bridges and cutting down travel times. Cheryl Castro, 95.5 WSB.
0: And what about your weather for today? Partly cloudy, breezy at times, and a high of 93, says WSB meteorologist Christina Edwards. She'll have Atlanta's most accurate and dependable forecast coming up in about 2 minutes. Atlanta police right now investigating an early morning robbery of a business on Walker Street. When they arrived, officers found a U-Haul truck that had crashed into the building, apparently on purpose. That building was damaged. Nobody was found with the U-Haul. Police believe three masked men entered that building through the damaged wall and then left with multiple items. They left the scene in a white pickup truck, police checking nearby cameras for clues in the investigation. Honda recalling over 300,000 vehicles over rear view image display issues. Water might get into the rear view camera and cause it to fail to display images when the vehicle's in reverse. That increases the risk of an accident. This recall impacting certain 2018 through 2020 model Odyssey vehicles. Dealers will replace that rear view camera free of charge. The Atlanta City Council unanimously adopts a temporary moratorium on new self-storage facilities.
13: The 180-day moratorium echoes a recent executive order by Mayor Andre Dickens and addresses growing issues about these developments happening in proximity to residential areas. The concern is these facilities offer few jobs, generate considerable truck and other vehicle traffic, and discourage other commercial and retail development. The pause allows for consideration of new land use regulations for, quote, more vibrant commercial corridors, more walkable neighborhoods, and more affordable housing, end quote. The moratorium will be in place until at least early October. Graham Carroll, 95.5 WSB.
0: President Trump again calling for U.S. control of Greenland and is threatening to pull all U.S. forces out of Europe over opposition to the idea. Former U.S. Ambassador to Denmark, Rufus Gifford, says European leaders need to stop accommodating the president and stand up to him.
14: Donald Trump is a bully. Bullies respond to one thing, and that is strength. And I believe when you fet him, when you roll out red carpets for him, when you feed his ego, he just views that as weakness.
0: And Greenland is a semi-autonomous territory of Denmark that Trump argues is critical to U.S. security. Europe's position is that the future of Greenland is up to the people of Greenland and Denmark. And did you hear about this? An elderly couple busted for running drugs in South Texas? Jim Ryan has the story.
16: Riding in their white 2010 Dodge pickup truck and pulling a box trailer, 80-year-old Luke Bader and his 74-year-old wife Susan stopped at the Border Patrol checkpoint near Falfurrias, Texas. A drug-sniffing dog alerted to the presence of drugs, and agents then found 134 packages containing a total of 345 pounds of cocaine in a hidden compartment in the trailer. According to a federal complaint, the Baders admitted to knowing about the drugs and said they were to be paid between $5,000 and $10,000 to deliver the load to Houston.
0: All right, let's take a look at the markets. The Dow right now is down 782 at 52,142, so the Dow's down almost 1.5%. NASDAQ's down almost a full percent. The same is true for the S&P. It's time now for live team coverage of traffic and weather. Alex Williams, how are we doing out there?
4: Unfortunately, still watching this crash investigation on the south side, Sabrina. 85 northbound, shut down coming up through Fairburn between Highway 74 exit 61 and Highway 138 exit 64. No traffic is getting by as this investigation is ongoing. Continue to use Highway 29. Take that up to Highway 138 and you can re-enter I-85 northbound. Now over on the west side perimeter, been dealing with trouble in the right lane. 285 northbound, the inner loop, South Atlanta Road exit 16, and trouble in Sandy Springs. 285 eastbound, trying to figure out what lane's blocked here. It's just before Roswell Road exit 25, and it is causing delays back to New Northside Drive exit 22. From the Loud Security Systems Traffic Center, Triple Team Traffic, 95.5 WSB.
2: I'm WSB meteorologist Christina Edwards. Partly cloudy, feeling like summertime today with a high of 93. Staying mainly dry for this evening. Lows tonight in the mid-70s. Tomorrow, a mix of sun and clouds with a few pop-up storms through the afternoon, high 92. Scattered rain showers and thunderstorms on Friday.
0: 83 degrees in Johns Creek. It's 85 in Winder. Buckhead, 84 degrees. 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I'm Sabrina Cupid, 95.5 WSB.
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9: 11:05 on an extremely busy Newsday Wednesday. Welcome back, friends. Mark Ehrman, crew with you till noon, monitoring some big international stories. President Trump to hold a news conference at the NATO summit in Turkey. Any moment now, we'll dip into that, provide coverage. The big headline, of course, President Trump says the ceasefire is over. Quote, we're going to hit them hard tonight. That them would be Iran. So we're going to monitor that. The war with Iran apparently back on and how the markets are reacting. Updates throughout the day here on 95.5 WSB. In just a second, we're going to go live to Maine, get the latest on the Graham Plattner campaign. But first, have some tickets to give away. Deborah, what do we have?
15: Yeah, tickets to see Train at Ameris Bank Amphitheater on July
9: 11th. Let's do the eighth caller to Carlin at 404-872-0750. Caller number eight to 404-872-0750 wins a pair of tickets to see Train, courtesy of the Mark Arum Show and 95.5 WSB. All right, as mentioned, going live to I'm not going to play favorites. It's a top three state of the union for me. I was married in the state of Maine, used to vacation in Maine as a kid. We go live to Maine.
18: Wow.
9: Yeah, exactly. WGUN's Jason Taylor. Jason, good morning. GAN, excuse me. Morning news anchor for WGAN. Good morning, Jason. How are things in vacation land?
18: Great, and interesting to notice that you have some background here in the state, so good for you.
9: I do indeed. We used to rent a place. I'm from Connecticut, so we used to go up there in the summer, rent a place in Biddeford Pools. I got married in York, Maine. I mean, I just love Maine so much, which is probably I'm hyper-focused on Maine politics. And man, I don't know what is going on in vacation land right now. I thought yesterday, Jason, that would be the end of the Graham Plattner campaign, but he's still campaigning. What's the latest?
18: Okay, well, yeah, I mean, everything hit the nail pretty much when Vermont Senator Bernie Sanders said, look, I talked to him and said, basically, I'm advising you to, you know, drop out of the race. I think that's pretty much it. That's my feeling here. I've been here a couple of years. That's just my gut feeling that he will drop out. They are playing sort of games with the state Democratic Party now. They've been back and forth with the party, and the party itself thinks that they're trying to influence who would replace him. So I think we're at that point right now. He hasn't formally announced that he's dropping out. We don't know when that's going to happen. He has until Monday to do this. And if he does this by Monday, otherwise he'll be on the ballot. If he doesn't do this by Monday, drop out. If he does this by Monday, then the state party has 2 weeks to come up with a replacement candidate. And that's all a mess, too, because there's very little guidance about how that would happen. So what I'm getting from them, because we had a strategist Democratic Party on the air this morning, is basically focused on trying to get as much of the electorate voters involved or have a say within a short period of time and come up with a candidate. So
9: how could they even do that, though? Like an online poll? I mean, how could you?
18: Yeah, it's that process is very murky. There's a process locally where they do this within districts, but and that's where they actually are, you know, feet on the ground type of access. So they're really murky about how they're going to do this, but that's their goal, to do this in 2 weeks to get that happening. So that's where we are basically right now. Is I think most people are assuming, and if you the electorate here and here in Portland is the most liberal part of the state. A lot of Platner voters right here. And I think there's an overall consensus. Again, this is my putting my finger to the air here. But my thought is that I think the electorate, the Democratic voters, by and large, are ready to move on. There are some that are holding on. But I think, you know, it reflects what comes up nationally because, my gosh, even the mayor of New York has called on him to pull out of the race.
9: Yeah, it,
18: when
9: it's
18: does that
9: remarkable.
18: Happen? A mayor of New York is asking for the Democratic nominee in the state of Maine to drop out of the Senate race. That's quite striking.
9: I mean, after the latest set of allegations, I just assumed that Janet Mills would be the logical choice. Like, she ran for the Senate seat, lost in the primary to Graham Platner, but I'm not hearing her name being floated out really by anybody.
18: No. I think the thought is there that Chuck Schumer, from the national level, Senate Democratic leader, pulled her in, and she wasn't just all that excited. She's 77, and she was doing it for the team, maybe, when this happened. She never really had any traction against Platner. He captured the imagination of Democratic voters here. And so I don't think there's much... given her age, there's much of a will on her part to get into this again, and also there's a kind of a push here. I think the Democratic Party even is focused on this. They want change, as you're hearing around the country among especially Democratic voters, and here it's kind of the same. And so I think there's a focus on getting a candidate that kind of represents change. Janet Mills, two-term, you know, with lots of history in the state, a two-term governor now retiring, not representing that sort of change.
9: Well, what's more important, though, change or winning that Senate seat?
18: Yeah, isn't that just interesting? Because, you know, Susan Collins, she's going for her sixth term, which means she will be in the Senate for 36 years if she wins again. And my money would be right now, again, just as a news person, would be that just gut feeling right now that she probably has the edge because the Democratic Party is in turmoil with Platner going, as we are assuming, will drop out. We do assume this is going to happen at this point. We will see exactly how this all works out. So that is just kind of the... $64,000 question, what's more important here? I think the party itself will probably try to stay with something new and different. Collins is, if nothing else, she's durable. Mm-hmm. The last election in 2020, polls had her down. Polls here are not that accurate, basically, but they had her down by something like 9 or 7 or whatever. She won by 8 or 9 in 2020, and so all that happened, and so she's tough. It's not known. Of course, she's considered very moderate, as well as Republicans go. President Trump doesn't care for her, but at this point wants her to get reelected.
9: Well, I mean, it's one of those vulnerable seats, right, where Trump lost Maine in the presidential election, but it's a Republican senator. At the end of the day, the Collins campaign has to absolutely be loving what's going on right now.
18: Oh, yeah. Oh, she's just, I think she's got popcorn watching everything happen as we're speaking right now. She's got ad campaigns going. She has the anti-Platner, the PACs that came in, and that are, you know, kind of aligned with her at this point, have really pounced on Platner's many controversies. She's pretty much run positive ads about what she's achieved for the state. Of course, she's the chairman of the powerful Senate Appropriations Committee, can bring lots of dollars into the state. She has done that. She's pretty happy right now with what's going on. She's kept a fairly low profile really hasn't said a whole lot. I mean,
9: yeah, why would you?
18: I'm just from here. This is the first time I've got some years of experience doing news and around the country. This is the first time when I've been in the belly of the beast here, where the story is big locally, but I follow network news, and they're stealing all of my headlines because they're doing the same thing, yeah. And they're leading with it.
9: Jason Taylor from WGAN Radio in Portland, Maine, joining us live here in the Mark Arum Show. The question I have, and a lot of folks in Georgia have, no matter what party affiliation is, how did Graham Plattner last this long in the process with so many just negative marks in this campaign? And finally, you know, with these latest two allegations, a call for him to step down. But yeah, how did he make it this far?
18: I think you see this nationally also, how if you go to Washington and the Democrats there in the Senate specifically, or in some House members as well, Ro Khanna from California, big backer, and we hit the threshold here, and they had said that before, these national Democrats in Washington, representatives and senators, had pretty much said, you know, and he'd been there, and he conversed with, met with senators in Washington and told them, well, nothing else is going to come up. And he said that locally here. But the thought was, and there was thinking that the last round before this, well, he was kind of abrasive towards women. He was physically inappropriate, that sort of thing. It turns out that two of them from that New York Times interview from the last round of this a couple of weeks ago were part of this right now. The two last ones, and Ratzikot is the one who actually came out and is now saying he raped her. And before it was inappropriate behavior or rough behavior, and now we hit the mother load here, because if it's sexual assault, the foot comes down. And I think that's reflected in everybody. And I think more than half of Democratic U.S. senators have called on him to step down. I don't know when that happens.
9: Yeah, both here in Georgia, too. Both Democratic senators here in Georgia. What do your listeners think about all this, Jason?
18: These are conservative listeners, as yours probably are there, because of talk radio. So they're Republicans, and they've been contemptuous of Plattner since the beginning, they haven't really said much. I think they're more enjoying the fact, or really astounded by the fact that he's so low, according to them, with what he has done in his past here. Remember, this now claim of rape, sexual assault, was from 5 years ago, 2021. Mm-hmm. So it wasn't like it was in his 20s, as a lot of this other stuff was, the tattoo and the inappropriate comments on the web, etc., social media. This is more recent, and we just got to the real serious point right here. I think they're pretty contemptuous of him, and they've been thinking that something was going to drop. The listeners did, and the Morning Show talk show host here as well thought that something else was going to fall, and sure enough it did. And there's just I think Democrats are more bewildered about how this unfolded. giving him the leash. They gave him a leash, right? He did not come through. And sure enough, more allegations come out. They're credible allegations. You've got to believe what she's saying. And here we are.
9: Bewilderment nationwide. Final quick question. Yesterday on the show, Jason, we were opining, like, could a big name Democrat, a famous Democrat, come in and step in on the ballot, like a Stephen King or a Martha Stewart? Any chance that happens?
18: No, I think they're both, Stephen King, though, he's got a lower profile now. I mean, he's, when you think about state of Maine, you think about, you said vacation land. That's, of course, on the license plate.
9: Yep.
18: And it is that for New England. But also you think of L.L. Bean, and you think of Stephen King, right, as calling cards for Maine. He still is, but he's not involved. But he does he does chime in on social media.
9: Absolutely.
18: But,
9: all right.
18: But no, I don't know. No, there's been no talk about that. There's no energy in that direction at all.
9: That would be a change.
18: What they're talking about now is one of the candidates in the primary who didn't make it. We have Hannah Pingree, who is the daughter of representative for the 1st District here in Southern Maine, Shelley Pingree, who was in the Mills administration, big player there. She is now the candidate for governor. There are three other people who were in that race. And of course, we have ranked choice voting here. Those three other people were in a pact, along with Plattner, as a matter of fact, where Plattner even said, I'm ranking these people as they're kind of on the same page ideologically with me. And those three are considered, they're angling to be the, they're all three angling to be the nominee right now. Shenna Bellows, Troy Jackson, and one other one that,
9: Jason, I got to stop you there. Unfortunately, we're way late for the break, but, Jason Taylor, WGAN in Portland, Maine, the center of the political universe. We will see if, Plattner stays on the ballot or not. We got that deadline coming up. 11:20 in the Mark Arum Show. We got to check the ride around town. Let's say hello and good morning to Alex Williams.
4: Hey, good morning, Mark. Not good on the south side between Fairburn and Union City. Traffic red alert continues with this crash investigation. I-85 northbound is shut down. You cannot get further north than Highway 74, Sonoya Road. And Sonoya Road, Highway 74, really jammed up with everybody getting off there. I would recommend exiting before that in Palmetto at Collinsworth Road, exit 56. Head west, take Highway 29 as your alternate. Travel advisory in Sandy Springs, crash in multiple right lanes, 285 eastbound. The interloop at Roswell Road, exit 25. You're almost jammed up back to 75. Take 75 south to 85 north as an alternate. 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
1: Do you have a college-bound kid? 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And Scott Slade's Georgia This Week is about wild hogs. Yes, indeed, on WSB. 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
5: It's 11:30. Good morning. I'm Sabrina Cupid. 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We do have a red alert in Alex Williams. This thing has been out there for, my calculation, a couple of hours already. 85 North shut down.
6: Yeah, about 2 hours now, Sabrina. This crash investigation has been ongoing. I-85 northbound completely shut down before or right at Highway 74, Sonoya Road, exit 61. No traffic is getting by. So that is why the red alert is in place due to the ongoing investigation. Last chance to exit off and avoid the jam is Collinsworth Road, exit 56. Head west from there. You can take Highway 29 up to Highway 138 in Union City and re-access 85 northbound. Sabrina?
5: All right. I hope your air conditioning is working today. You're going to need it. Warm. Afternoon highs 93. Breezy at times. Southwest winds 10 to 15 miles an hour under partly cloudy skies, says WSB meteorologist Christina Edwards. She'll have Atlanta's most accurate and dependable forecast coming your way in just a matter of minutes. Georgia getting $25.9 million from the U.S. Department of Transportation to improve roads and infrastructure. $5 million is going to be going towards the Cobb Parkway at McCullum Parkway realignment project. That will include two bridge replacements. The remainder going to South Georgia to install high-tech roadway infrastructure across freight areas of Savannah and Brunswick to enhance safety and prevent bottlenecks at the ports down there. In all, the federal government giving out $1.73 billion for 127 different projects across the nation. Again, much of that, $25.9 million, coming to Georgia. World Cup soccer fans will like this. The city of Atlanta deciding to extend FanFest hours for the final 2 days. So next Tuesday, the hours will be 1 until 10:30. And then on the final day, next Wednesday, it's noon until 10:30. The city saying that the extended hours are a thank you to the hundreds of thousands of soccer fans who have made FanFest a huge success. 2 weeks after a similar executive order from Mayor Andre Dickens, the Atlanta City Council has passed an ordinance pausing development of new storage facilities.
7: Both the mayor and city council members say they're not opposed to having self-storage centers. They just want to be thoughtful about where and how they're developed. The concern is they don't contribute to vibrant, walkable communities, so the pause allows leaders to consider new policies and regulations. Rockdale County recently extended a similar measure that was initially put in place in January. According to an industry trade publication, the metro area has led the nation in such development, adding over 2 million square feet of storage facilities last year. Graham Carroll, 95.5 WSB.
5: The week-long evidentiary hearing in the Charlie Kirk murder case back underway later today in Utah. Donald Trump Jr. says he's attended hearings this week in an effort to help preserve Kirk's legacy.
8: I'm there to not only honor Charlie's legacy, to support Erica, his parents who were there, seated all in the row with us. It was just important to be there.
5: Yesterday, prosecutors showed the judge never-before-seen security footage from the Utah Valley University campus. They say shows Tyler Robinson before and after his alleged shooting of Kirk last September. One clip allegedly showed Robinson on the rooftop, the spot where he's accused of assassinating Kirk. The judge set to decide if there is enough evidence against Robinson to proceed to trial. Let's take a look at the markets. Right now, the Dow is down 826 at 52,099. So the Dow down more than 1.5%. NASDAQ is down more than a full percent, and so is the S&P. It's time for live team coverage of traffic and weather. We go back to Alex Williams in the 24-hour traffic center.
6: Yeah, no change on the south side, Sabrina. We're still monitoring the red alert, 70, or 85 northbound, I should say. Highway 74, Sonoya Road, exit 61. No traffic is getting by from there, and it is nothing but brake lights all the way back to Collinsworth Road, exit 56. That's your last chance to bail off. Highway 29, still your best alternate. Take that up through Fairburn toward Union City, and you can re-enter 85 northbound via Highway 138. A little better news in Sandy Springs. We just watched a crash clear 285 eastbound the Interloop at Roswell Road, exit 25. So hopefully those delays stretching back to the Chattahoochee River will start to thin out as you leave I-75 in Cobb County. From the Loud Security Systems Traffic Center, Triple Team Traffic, 95.5 WSB.
3: This is WSB meteorologist Christina Edwards. Partly cloudy skies and mainly dry today with a high of 93. Temperatures tonight falling into the mid-70s. Tomorrow, a few pop-up storms through the afternoon, otherwise partly cloudy with a high of 92. Scattered rain showers and thunderstorms moving in for this weekend.
5: 85 degrees in Tucker. It's 87 in Jefferson. Peachtree City has 86 degrees. We'll have more news at noon. Breaking news when it happens. I'm Sabrina Cupid, 95.5 WSB.
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10: Updated traffic as often as you need.
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13: The highest level of the bridges there, which we can knock down. 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
6: Two by two. 11:38 on the Mark Arum Show. Before we get back to Turkey A and the latest from the NATO summit, Deborah, you have a phenomenal prize pack to give away.
3: Yeah, this is a double prize pack, if you will. So first up, you're going to get tickets to see Lynyrd Skynyrd and Foreigner at Ameris Bank Amphitheater. That show is coming up July 23rd, which is already great. Two amazing bands, right? And then you will also get to see them perform here in the Live Lounge. I think you're going to be doing an interview with Foreigner as well. Maybe you'll lead a sing-along, too. And that is July 21st. So two chances to see Foreigner.
6: What's a good Foreigner song I should learn, too?
3: Hot-Blooded.
6: Hot, no.
3: I Want to Know What Love Is, a ballad.
6: Oh, I'm a ballad guy.
3: Okay, there you go. I
6: Let's do
3: know
6: that. All right, is it Carlin? Yeah, 16th caller. We're going to make him earn it, Carlin. 16th caller to 404-872-0750. 16th caller to 404-872-0750 wins that amazing prize pack, courtesy of Deborah, the Mark Arum Show.
11: 95.5 WSB, Foreigner and Leonard Skinner. All right, so the big news, President Trump says the ceasefire is over at the NATO summit today. Iran striking ships in the Strait of Hormuz. The United States responded militarily last night. President Trump vows more military action tonight. But also a big headline out of the summit is what's going on in the Russia-Ukraine war. Here's a cut of President Trump and President Vladimir Zelensky at their press conference earlier in the show.
21: President Putin said, I would love to meet in Moscow. And I said, I don't think, you know, I have to put myself in this position. I don't know that he'd go to Moscow. Maybe he would. Would you go to Moscow?
22: It's difficult. There are a lot of Ukrainian drones there. That's right.
11: A moment of levity there between the two world leaders. But obviously, we're waiting. President Trump's going to hold another news conference at the summit. That's going to happen after we're off the show, but don't worry. The Eric Erickson will monitor that, I'm sure, and the news team, and updates throughout the day on both the NATO summit and 95.5 WSB throughout the day. Sorry, that milkshake's hitting me hard now. I do have an update on the NATO summit. So apparently President Trump, so we reported this the other day, Deborah, he took John Decker, who is in Ankara, traveling with the president, took the new Air Force One jet to Turkey.
23: One that the Qataris gave him?
11: Yeah, the new Qatari one. But he is not flying that back from Turkey. He's flying in the old Air Force One back to the United States. So there's questions like, hey, what's wrong? Is there something not right with the new Qatari-issued Air Force One? So apparently, President Trump suggested in a post on social media that the change in the plane was to simply give U.S. service members stationed at Mildenhall in the United Kingdom a chance to tour the aircraft. Quote, everybody's so excited, we thought that they should be the first. For old time's sake, this is from President Trump, we'll be taking the former Air Force One from Turkey to Mildenhall, a short trip that is totally worth doing in order to give our great military heroes a chance to appreciate our beautiful new addition to the Air Force fleet.
23: Okay, so the servicemen and women get to check it out.
11: Okay.
23: You know how you have like your favorite chair and you get rid of it and it takes for a while for you to break in a new chair? You think maybe that's how the plane is?
11: I don't know. But that's curious that he took the new Air Force One, but he's flying the old Air Force One back. Just thought I'd mention that. Anyway, updates on the NATO summit in the Iran war throughout the day here at 95.5 WSB. All right, how obese are we in these United States of America, Deborah?
23: Well, you know, you think everyone's on Ozempic right now. We shouldn't have any obesity rates. But the obesity rates have spiked here, especially in children as well as adults. Rates surged about 37% in these past 20 years, increasing. And not just children, but adults as well. Normally, it used to be about 30%. Now it's all the way up to like 61.
11: What?
23: Which is crazy. They're saying, you know, all this obesity means risk for cancer, dementia, heart disease.
11: Yeah.
23: So whatever we're
11: What's the threshold to be considered obese?
23: I don't know. It might depend on.
11: Am I obese?
23: Not obese.
11: I'm definitely a chunky monkey.
23: You know,
11: though,
23: they go by BMI, which depends on how tall you are as well. So that's why you can't just say it's this weight because like you and I are completely different heights. So
11: here's the thing. We all know but the GLP-1 should knock that level down.
23: So they're only accessible for certain people yet. Like you and I can't walk into a CVS and say, give me
11: Charles
23: the GLP-1s.
11: Charles Barkley can, then we can.
23: He's got a doctor that says, here you go. My doctor wouldn't do that.
11: What I learned in Peru is obesity is not strictly an American problem.
23: It is not
11: a wealthy nation problem. So there were tourists from all over the globe in Peru, obviously. Seventh wonder of the world. You want to see Machu Picchu. European nations, India, Asia. And these are well-to-do people because it's not a cheap trip to do that. Thank you to my father-in-law for taking us on this trip because it was, I'm sure, very expensive. But there's overweight people from rich countries.
23: Sure.
11: That's all I have to say about that.
23: Well, they're saying one of the biggest things here in the United States is we have a very sedentary lifestyle.
11: Yes.
23: You know, we like to drive everywhere. A lot of other countries kind of encourage walking or even public transportation. And the number one thing is our diet with the ultra processed food. You just talked about how great the fresh fruit was.
11: Oh, the fresh fruit is.
23: Right? But how much do you really get fresh fruit here in the city? It's not quite the same.
11: I'm craving it.
23: Even when you go to like Kroger, it's not, or Publix or wherever, it's not quite the same
11: fresh
23: as when
11: off
23: you're
11: the
23: in.
11: Vine, right. Off of fruit. So, real quick, I forgot to mention this. So we were hiking. There was a lot of hiking. And I lost weight on this trip. There's no doubt about it. But Maya packed us a bunch of snacks before we left. Because
23: of course.
11: Hiking Machu Picchu and all of these archaeological sites. And she's like, we need snacks. So she put together, she's so awesome. She put together these snack bags for us. And it had like trail mix and cheese crackers.
23: Proteins and waters and stuff.
11: Yeah, like she came up with these amazing snack packs. But apparently, we couldn't bring food into the Machu Picchu thing.
23: Oh, sure.
11: So we had much of these snacks left. And these were big bags. They took up a lot of space in our luggage. And I'm like, well, I don't want to throw them away. And there's homeless people in Cusco. So I took these two big bags of American snacks and I found the homeless couple with a couple of dogs on the street near our hotel. So I went in there in my broken Spanish and asked him, ¿Qué quieres? You know, and he was very excited to get these snacks. And then he saw them and they're all American snacks. And he didn't know what to, like.
23: What were they? Like crackers?
11: Like cheese crackers, okay. Like Ritz cheese crackers.
23: Peanut butter stuff.
11: And, just, yeah, like okay. American. And all right. Like he was still grateful.
23: Just like, are you trying to get poisoned?
11: Yeah, he's like, or? He didn't know what they were foreign to him. And so, but he was very grateful, gave me these two big snacks. And then like an hour later, came back out of the hotel and him and his wife are digging into the,
23: So if we've learned anything from World Cup is people love American food.
11: Yes, there was no ranch dressing, though.
23: That's what you should have taken.
11: Yeah, no ranch dressing. Speaking of bilingual brain benefit, Deborah, if you are bilingual, mm-hmm. I am quadlingual. Not really, but...
23: You speak Italian, right?
11: Very little. But apparently huge brain benefits to being bilingual.
23: Yeah, they're saying if you're bilingual or can speak even more than that language, it actually helps keep your brain younger. So if you're worried about any type of slowing down of your brain or dementia or anything like that, learning another language will help keep your brain a little bit healthier.
11: It's a superpower. We're on the train from Cusco to wherever we were, to Machu Picchu. And Maya's dad, who's from Georgia, white dude, but speaks Japanese fluently, he and Maya switched seats on the train. I won't get into why they switched seats, but Maya was talking to her dad in Japanese, like, hey, come switch seats with me. And her dad replied in Japanese, like just seeing this white dude speak Japanese, I was like, my mind was blown.
23: Are you going to learn Japanese?
11: I'm trying. It's a tough one.
23: Yeah, the Asian languages are hard. For me, they're hard.
11: Do you know what I did use? There were in Cusco, there were an extraordinarily high number of Israeli Jewish-owned restaurants. And a lot of the menus were in Hebrew.
23: So when you think of like post-World War II and where people went after or during and post-World War II, there's a lot of Jewish developments in not just North America, but South America as well.
11: And apparently it's like when Israelis finish their military tour, the mandatory military tour. They take like a year off and they like to hike.
23: And they're like, this is the place?
11: Yeah, so they go. So it was very, but I got to read Hebrew. So I felt a little.
23: It's kind of cool. How often do you get to read Hebrew?
11: I can read it, but I just can't speak it, which is awful. Hey, congrats to Michelle. She won that amazing prize pack and she says that her first concert ever as a teen was Foreigner.
23: Oh, nice.
11: So she gets to revisit. Congrats, Michelle, on winning that. All right, 11:48, checking the ride around town. Any current hotspots, Alex Williams?
6: Too many of them right now, Mark. Focusing, first of all, on this continuing traffic red alert on the south side. Crash investigation. All lanes of I-85 northbound are shut down at Highway 74, Sonoya Road, exit 61. Still your last chance to exit off. Really, Collinsworth Road is where you're going to be stuck in the thick of it. You get off there. That's exit 56. Highway 29, still a good alternate. Take that up through Fairburn in Union City to Highway 138 and re-enter I-85 northbound. Now a travel advisory into downtown. A car on its roof. Rollover crash. I-20 eastbound at 7585, the downtown connector. Exit 57. Two left lanes are blocked. Use MLK Junior Drive, Joseph E. Boone, or even Highway 78 as your alternates. 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
2: 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Happy 64th birthday, singer Joan Osborne. 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
3: I saw this at Summerfest once.
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3: In Milwaukee.
2: Oh, Milwaukee. I was close. Another birthday shout out. I love this. Hey now, Hank Kingsley. Jeffrey Tambor, the actor from Larry Sanders Show, Arrested Development, The Hangover, turns 82 years old. And Sebastian Maniscalco. Yeah, that it's the NyQuil and the combination of the NyQuil and the peach milkshake. Have me. He's 53. Would love to have him on the show. Happy birthday to one and all.
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10: Hours of strikes here, and that came in response to Iran hitting three different commercial vessels. So it just became very apparent that even though we had this memorandum of understanding, in effect, there really was no understanding between the U.S. and Iran.
2: ABC Shannon Kingston joined us from the State Department. The very latest on the Iran war, President Trump says the ceasefire is over. Great stuff from Shannon Kingston. Now you know.
11: We've seen a few attacks on tankers that were going through the Strait of Hormuz. So it's three in one day, and that's the highest number that was seen while the ceasefire was in effect.
2: Weilun Soon joined us live from Singapore from Bloomberg News on how the oil markets are reacting to the reactivation of the Iran war and the future of the Strait of Hormuz. Now you know.
12: If he does this by Monday, then the state party has 2 weeks to come up with a replacement candidate, and that's all a mess too, because there's very little guidance about how that would happen.
2: That was Jason Taylor from WGAN in Portland, Maine, the very latest on the still ongoing Graham Plattner campaign, which is kind of hard to imagine. Now you know.
13: We would trigger a special election, but I should point out that it would require the seat to be declared vacant. And the only way that that can happen is upon a sitting senator's death, resignation, or expulsion. Incapacity.
2: Stephen Portnoy joined us from D.C. with the latest on Senator Mitch McConnell's health. Now you know because of the Mark Arum Show.
14: And now, are you guys ready for the Mark Arum Star of the Show?
2: This is a tough one. I'm going to go Shannon Kingston. She is so nice, and she always does such a great job at the State Department. She gets a star of the show. I would give one to Jason Taylor. He was good, but very verbose. Now we're going to give one to Jason Taylor. Made Vinny go nuts because we went long in that segment. And I'm going to give one to myself. I got Chick-fil-A milkshakes for the crew, except
3: you also
2: for Vinny.
3: Powered through today.
2: I did power through today. I am not taking off tomorrow. Don't worry. I hate taking sick days. I will
3: McConnell's
2: be here.
3: Okay.
2: What's that?
3: Said McConnell is okay.
2: Yeah, if McConnell's okay, I'm okay. Oh, and tomorrow on the show is actor Michael Kelly, so I don't want to miss that. Vinny chose grilled chicken nuggets instead of a milkshake.
15: Heard.
2: Proud of you, Vin. Thank you. 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
4: It is 12 o'clock on this Wednesday, July 8th. Good afternoon. I'm Sabrina Cupid. 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Cars backed up for miles. This is 85 North around Fairburn. Alex Williams in the WSB 24-hour traffic center to help you get around it.
5: Yeah, about 2.5 hours into this traffic red alert, Sabrina, and it continues with the investigation ongoing. 85 northbound, completely shut down at Highway 74, Sonoya Road, exit number 61. Delays now stretch back before Collinsworth Road, exit 56. If you can get up to that exit, that's going to be a good spot for you to exit off of the interstate, head west, take Highway 29 up through Palmetto, Fairburn, and into Union City, where you can re-access 85 northbound north of the red alert at Highway 138. Sabrina?
4: All right, thanks, Alex. Your weather for today, partly cloudy, breezy, afternoon highs around 93. When might we see some rain? We'll have Atlanta Radio's only 5-day forecast to answer that question coming your way at 12:05. Well, a pair of teenagers are charged with aggravated assault after Kennesaw police say that they shot at random people with a pellet gun. WSB's Jonathan O'Brien reporting live this noon with more on what investigators are saying. Jonathan.
6: Yeah, Sabrina, these victims in this incident were minding their own business. One was on a run, another was walking his dog when they say the suspects in a black Nissan rolled down their window and started shooting at them with an Orbeez pellet gun. Thankfully, no one was seriously injured, but Kennesaw Police Officer Amy Traore says things could have easily been worse.
7: Let's say someone got struck in the eye. Like, it still has the ability to cause some permanent damage. So, toy or not, it's not right, and it can lead to more harm.
6: Police used flock cameras to find the vehicle and arrest those teen suspects within hours of that initial call. Reporting live in Cobb County, Jonathan O'Brien, 95.5 WSB.
4: All right, thank you, Jonathan. Atlanta police this noon investigating an early morning robbery of a business on Walker Street. When they arrived, officers found a U-Haul truck that had crashed into the building, apparently on purpose. That building was damaged. Nobody was found with that U-Haul truck, though. Police say they believe that three masked men entered the building through the damaged wall and then took off with multiple items. They left the scene in a white pickup. Anybody with information being asked to call police. Police are now checking nearby cameras for clues. In DeKalb County, leaders there outlining plans for how new funds from a millage rate increase would be allocated.
8: The half-mill increase will provide millions of dollars for housing and workforce initiatives, improved health services for indigent and mobility-challenged residents, improvements in sanitation and water infrastructure, and additional earmarks that CEO Lorraine Cochran-Johnson says comes at a modest cost to taxpayers.
15: Through a 26-cent per day investment from DeKalb County residents, we now have a substantial investment that will allow us to continue and expand services.
8: She says the rate hike was needed due to higher operating costs and reduced federal and state funding. Graham Carroll, 95.5 WSB.
4: A Metro Atlanta Roadway project is among a couple transportation ventures in Georgia getting a big federal funding boost.
19: The federal build grant bucks will go to two big projects in our state. $5 million is awarded to the Cobb Parkway at McCullum Parkway Realignment Project. It'll include two bridge replacements and safety improvements. The lion's share, $21 million, is on its way to install high-tech roadway infrastructure across freight areas of Brunswick and Savannah. Transportation Secretary Sean Duffy says it's about investing in repairing critical roadways that connect Americans to jobs and port infrastructure that helps with national security. Cheryl Castro, 95.5 WSB.
4: Well, Kentucky's governor today says GOP Senator Mitch McConnell owes the state an explanation as to why he's been in the hospital for 3 weeks. Stephen Portnoy has details on that.
20: In a letter to the 84-year-old seven-term senator, Kentucky's Democratic governor says citizens of his state have grown increasingly concerned about Mitch McConnell's health and his ability to hold office. Andy Beshear asks that McConnell fully update Kentuckians on his current status. Top Republicans in the Senate say they've spoken with McConnell this week by phone, describing him as engaged and eager to return to work. But McConnell's office has not said why he remains hospitalized.
4: And World Cup soccer fans are going to like this. FanFest hours are being extended for the last 2 days of the festival. Organizers saying next Tuesday the hours will be from 1 until 10:30. And then the final day next Wednesday, noon until 10:30. The extended hours are, they say, a thank you to the hundreds of thousands of soccer fans who made the FanFestival event a huge success. U.S. As we take a look at the markets, the Dow's down almost 1.5%. NASDAQ's down almost a full percent. The same is true for the S&P. All right, let's head back to the traffic center. Alex Williams, any relief out there for us?
5: Unfortunately, not yet, Sabrina. Crash investigation ongoing with this red alert in Fairburn. 85 northbound remains shut down at Highway 74, Sonoya Road, exit 61. You can exit off at Collinsworth Road or even before that at Highway 154. Take Highway 29 up through Palmetto, Fairburn, and into Union City, where you can re-access 85 northbound at Highway 138. Travel advisory into downtown. Rollover crash. Two left lanes knocked out. I-20 eastbound at the downtown connector. 7585 exit 57. Use MLK Junior Drive or Highway 78 as your alternates. From the Trustdale.com Traffic Center, Triple Team Traffic, 95.5 WSB.
4: It's time now for Atlanta Radio's only five-day forecast. Sponsored here at noon by ShoeMate, the official air conditioning of Atlanta. Here's WSB meteorologist Christina Edwards.
0: Sunshine with a few clouds dotting the sky today. High 93, staying mainly dry through this evening. Sunset around 9 o'clock. Temperatures will be in the mid-80s at that time and cooling into the low to mid-70s for tomorrow morning. Tomorrow afternoon, partly cloudy. A few pop-up showers and thunderstorms with the heating of the day. High 92. Scattered rain showers and thunderstorms on Friday with highs in the mid-90s. Scattered storms continue through the weekend.
4: It is 86 degrees in Johns Creek. Decula has 87 degrees. Here in Midtown Atlanta, we have 87 degrees. More news at 12:30. Breaking news when it happens. I'm Sabrina Cupid, 95.5 WSB.

0: with conversationalists. It's Eric Erickson here across the United States. 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It'll be October 10th in Duluth, Georgia. There's a Great Western Hotel there. You can come hang out. I'll be hanging out with you guys. And it is all the stories that are not safe to say on radio, I can say on stage. This time we'll get into some political stuff as well. So come hang out with me October 10th. Text SHOW to 33777. For years, conservatives have been warning that something was wrong with Joe Biden. We did. For 4 years, we said there was something wrong with him. We were told that we were cruel. We were told that we were ableist. We were told that we were cynical. We were told that we were lying, that we were seeing decline where there was a stutter. Remember the stutter? A lifelong tendency of Joe Biden to misspeak, the ordinary friction of a long day because of his age. The people telling us this, they weren't just the Democrats. They weren't just the politicians. They were the anchors. They were the fact checkers. They were the explainer journalists whose entire professional identity rests on knowing better than the rubes and the hicks. And when anybody of note who confirmed what we on our side had been saying, well, those people had to be destroyed. Robert Hur was not a Fox News contributor. He was special counsel. He was appointed to examine Joe Biden's handling of classified documents, and he declined to bring charges against Joe Biden. And in explaining why, he wrote the sentence that detonated Washington. A jury, he judged, would see, and I quote, a sympathetic, well-meaning, elderly man with a poor memory. For that act of professional candor, Robert Hur was accused of gratuitous cruelty. He was accused of auditioning for a MAGA job. He was accused of trying to interfere with an election. He was accused of smearing a good man. The president summoned the cameras to prove his sharpness against Robert Hur, and we promptly confused the leaders of Egypt and Mexico. But the message to every Democrat watching was unmistakable. The penalty for telling the truth about Joe Biden's excommunication. And then June 27th, 2024, the emperor walked onto a CNN debate stage with no clothes. I apologize for the mental image, but you know, the emperor has no clothes. The emperor walked onto a CNN debate stage with no clothes. 90 minutes later, the denial machine that had run for 4 years seized up in a single night. And even then, they didn't surrender. They lingered. For weeks, loyalists insisted Biden had a cold. He had a bad night. It was a clip with a cheap fake edit until they could insist no longer. When the dam finally broke, the party that did not return the decision to the voters who had just renominated him. No. They didn't go back to the voters. They didn't have a new primary. They reached past them. They forced Joe Biden out. And they dropped Kamala Harris into a general election with barely 100 days on the clock. Ask Kamala Harris how she felt about that, by the way. She still holds lingering resentment to that. In fact, that's probably why she will be the Democratic nominee in 2024 or 2028, rather, is because black female voters in particular believe that Kamala Harris was set up to fail by the way the Democrats handled it. Now, I lay all of this out again because we are now watching the exact same film, but the projector is running in Maine. Graham Plattner won the Democratic Senate nomination, running away with the vote. He got better than 70% of the primary vote after conservatives and even establishment Democrats had already begun documenting in public the opposition research the establishment pretended not to see, the socialist left pretended not to see, rather. The tattoo, widely recognized as the Totenkopf, the SS Death's Head, which he first claimed to not understand. The years on an anonymous messaging app, the explicit text to other women during his marriage. Republicans and even centrist Democrats, they didn't whisper these things. They published them. And the same class that spent 4 years insulating Biden went to work insulating Plattner. It's just text messages, waved away one Democratic senator. It seems like a bit of nothing, shrugged another, when the allegations turned physical against Lindsey Feifeld. And when a Democrat broke ranks, to say what conservatives were saying the party did to him, what it had done to Robert Hur. John Fetterman, he flipped a Republican-held seat in Pennsylvania. He knows something about winning a purple state. He called Plattner what he plainly appeared to be, a misogynist, awful, terrible pig. And he was treated as the problem. Fetterman was, not the tattoo, not the conduct, not the man who engaged in the conduct, but the man who called it out on the Democratic Party side. The machine's instinct, as always, was to examine the accusation and then hunt the accuser. The clearest proof came from inside his own campaign, by the way. Genevieve McDonald. If you don't know that name, Genevieve McDonald is a former Democratic state representative in Maine, a lobster boat captain from down east Maine. She signed on as Graham Plattner's political director to lend a first-time candidate some local credibility. Then she read what Plattner had written on Reddit, and she quit the campaign. She resigned rather than stand behind a man who had blamed women for their own assaults. And when the campaign offered her $15,000 to sign a non-disclosure agreement, she turned the money down so she could warn people about Plattner and what she knew. And for that, she was branded a saboteur, a turncoat, and even, according to Plattner and his wife, quote, a destroyer of lives. That's right. She was attacked by Plattner. She was attacked by Plattner's wife. She was attacked by Democratic officials who circled the wagons around Plattner. Every warning Genevieve McDonald gave was later confirmed, down to the extramarital sex texting that his own wife had flagged for the campaign, by the way. McDonald was the first person to see the whole picture. She sounded the alarm, and the party's answer was to shoot the witness. Nowhere, by the way, was that instinct uglier than in how they handled the women, the victims, the actual victims, not Plattner and his wife. Lindsay Feifeld, a conservative who worked for the Heritage Foundation for a time, went on the record with serious allegations of physical mistreatment, but she was a Republican. So the campaign branded her a lifelong Republican operative. The party's defenders let her account die in the cold, including the defenders at the New York Times, who took a catch-and-kill approach to Feifeld's allegations. They even refused to call the witnesses that Feifeld gave them who could substantiate and corroborate the allegations. And the lesson landed exactly as intended. An accusation is only real if the accuser has the correct politics. It's only when a second woman, a progressive who shared Plattner's politics, accused him of rape, an allegation he denies, and only when the polling began to collapse, coincidentally, that Schumer and Gillibrand and Warren and Sanders and all the rest of them discover their consciences and their exits at the exact same instant. The campaign arm that had shielded Graham Plattner announced it wouldn't spend a dollar if he stayed in the race, and suddenly there was a ballot deadline, and suddenly there was a scramble for a replacement. Now, you got to notice the pattern here, because this is the whole story. In both cases, the Democratic primary voters made a choice. In both cases, the party decided after that fact that the voters had chosen wrong. In both cases, the same institution that lectured America about authoritarianism and threats to democracy moved heaven and earth to override the express will of its own electorate the moment that will became inconvenient. The people who can't stop saying democracy's on the ballot keep discovering at the decisive moment after the election is over that they trust themselves more than their own voters. And there's a connective tissue that runs through both debacles. The press. Not because reporters conspired in a room, but because they picked a side and then behaved accordingly. Reporters in the National Press Corps dismissed, excused, and waved away every single alarm the right raised until the alarm became a fire no one could deny. And here's the irony. The press has not absorbed this. Protection, it turns out, is not a gift to the Democratic Party. It's a trap. A friendly press that suppresses a candidate's weaknesses doesn't make him stronger. It preserves him unvetted until the general election. When the shield disappears, when the voters who were never told the truth meet it all at once. Biden was protected right up until the debate stage. The protection is precisely what left his party no time to recover. Plattner was protected right up until he wasn't, right before the deadline to get him off the ballot. A hostile press vets your candidates for free. A friendly press lets them rot in place and hand you the corpse in November. The conservative movement needs to understand that, ironically, the American media, having chosen the Democrats, has actually quietly become one of the most effective weapons we on the right possess. It keeps the other side's worst candidates alive just long enough to lose to with them in the general election. The left insists that our side is the danger to democracy. But it's not conservatives who keep looking at what their own voters decided and concluding the voters must be saved from themselves. And by the way, it's the press that gives the Democrats their cover to upend the will of the voters when the candidates, covered and protected by the press, turn out to be as rotten as the Republicans said they were. Graham Plattner and Joe Biden, and don't look now, but Abdul El-Sayed in Michigan, fitting the same pattern here, a guy who has lied about his biography, who has hobnobbed with radical imams. In fact, it came out yesterday that El-Sayed had hung out with and considered friends and spoke in the mosque of his friend, the imam, who believes that gays need to be punished and homosexuality needs to be banned. Can you imagine if a Republican went to a Westboro Baptist church? You know, the God hates the gays people who show up at military funerals and the like and protest. Whatever happened to those people, by the way? Seems like they all died away. But if a Republican spoke at a Westboro Baptist church, the media would have a field day vilifying them. El-Sayed has spoken in mosques and his friends with imams who are supporters of terrorists, who have defended terrorism, who want death to the gays. And the media keeps giving the guy a pass. We know this stuff is out there. Republicans are openly talking about this. Democratic establishment guys are openly talking about El-Sayed now. And the media keeps covering for him. They don't want to turn the spotlight on him. I predict the same thing is going to happen. Charlie, maybe we need to put this in the "See, I told you so" file, just in case it happens. That the deluge of opposition research on this guy, when it comes out, is going to be damning and fatal to his campaign. And I got to reiterate one point here, because I know I talked about a lot the right and its opposition research here, but also it was Democrats. Most of the opposition research on Plattner came out from Democrats. Republicans started talking about what they had. And I know, by the way, there's even worse stuff coming on Plattner. But it was Democrats trying to force him out of the race. And when the Democrats could not force Graham Plattner out of the race, and the voters overwhelmingly, 70% of the main Democratic voters supported him, the Democratic Party decided they knew better than democracy. The people who say we're a threat to democracy decided to say to hell with democracy and decided to override the will of the voter. Please try again. And now Siri's yelling at me here. Nonetheless, something went wrong with the Democrats in Maine. They fell for the charismatic guy who is kind of cosplaying as a blue-collar voter, blue-collar worker. And it's collapsing down on them now. And many of them, you know, if he doesn't get out of the race, and by the way, it's up to him to get out of the race, and he's trying to make demands to get out of the race. He's got until Monday to get out of the race. And if he doesn't get out of the race, you know and I know, the Democrats will circle the wagons yet again around him because it's what they do.
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4: 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Red alert continues in Fairburn. Crash investigation has all lanes of I-85 northbound completely shut down at Highway 74, Sonoya Road, exit 61. Traffic is jammed back before Collinsworth Road. You can always exit off there or even before that at Highway 154. Either way, Highway 29 is going to be your best alternate. And right now, temporary red alert. They're holding all lanes I-20 eastbound at I-75-85, exit 57. The downtown connector clearing a rollover crash there. Traffic brought to you by the Georgia Lottery. Want mega money? Play Mega Millions. Imagine all the exciting things you could do. Mega Millions drawings are every Tuesday and Friday. Alex Williams, Triple Team Traffic, 95.5 WSV.
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and that's not going to happen. We got to get into the Iran news. There are strikes and counterstrikes. The situation looks like it's heating back up as the U.S. Withdraws its permission for Iran to sell oil. We will get there. But I want to play out some of the Plattner stuff a little more, because the executive director of the main Democratic Party has now spoken. And I'm actually impressed with Struggle Session with Abby Phillips. Democrats are willing to admit that this is a bad situation. What's so funny is how some of them are like, oh, you Republicans, now do this guy. You haven't said anything about this guy. You haven't said anything about this guy. No, because Graham Plattner's the story. Graham Plattner is the man who's now accused of not just raping a woman, but overnight last night, a new story came out from another girlfriend that Graham Plattner, in the middle of being intimate, take off prophylactics against the will of the woman he was with, and repeatedly did this. A guy sounds like a real piece of work. And by the way, we've all said as much for a while now, just like with Joe Biden. As I've said, we raised the red flags. We were very transparent. It's like, you know, in Texas, this is the other one in Texas. This is the one that gets me. James Tallarico is creepy. He is creepy. And we raised the red flag in Texas, too. We laid out all the opposition research. In fact, the Republicans were the ones who did it all, because Jasmine Crockett didn't do much of anything. But I said at the time, Crockett would be less alienating to non-white voters than James Tallarico, and Democrats couldn't appreciate that. And they all laughed at me and said, oh, Erickson, this is like Brer Rabbit. You just want to throw us in the briar patch. You're hoping for Crockett. And I was like, no, I'm being real serious here. They went with Tallarico. The dude has now spent $3 million in positive advertising, and his polling has gone down 8 points. Told you so. You know, honestly, the trap Republicans play with Democrats is we just be honest with them, and they refuse to believe us. Now, believe me on this, the perfectly snug mattress topper, it's what you need. I'm so upset I can't take this with me to Vegas, because it's going to be like 110, 112 degrees out there, and it's like an air conditioner for your bed. 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
4: It is 12:30. Good afternoon. I'm Sabrina Cupid. 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Update on an hours-long red alert on 85 North through Fairburn. We have just now confirmed this was a fatal crash. It happened just past Highway 74, Sonoya Road. That's at 61. It has forced emergency responders to completely shut down that highway. And again, it's been shut down for hours now. Extreme backups reported there. Alex Williams will be in the WSB 24-hour traffic center right around the corner. He'll help you get around it. All right, your weather for today, partly cloudy, breezy at times, highs around 93, says WSB meteorologist Christina Edwards. She'll have Atlanta's most accurate and dependable forecast coming up in just a matter of minutes. This is new at noon. Atlanta-based Delta Airlines announcing a new class for travelers. It's called Basic Business. It comes without perks like free seat selection or airport lounge access. United also announcing a similar new fare early this year. Now, the latest on the conflict in the Middle East. President Trump saying Iran probably will be hit very hard again tonight. He was asked about it by reporters today after the U.S. and Iran traded strikes last night. And as the president said, he believes the ceasefire is over.
5: Will we go tonight? You know, normally I wouldn't tell you. I wouldn't tell you. But you know what? There's not a thing they can do about it. So the answer is probably.
4: Speaking alongside Ukrainian President Zelensky at a NATO summit in Turkey, the president said that the Middle Eastern nation was behaving very badly and added he was not happy with them. Iran said it targeted U.S. military sites in Beirut.

0: Iran and Kuwait in response to U.S. military strikes after Tehran attacked ships in the Strait of Hormuz. Stay with us for continuing live team coverage of the conflict in the Middle East right here on 95.5 WSB, also on the WSB radio app. Park Investment Atlanta, a philanthropic organization led by Amazon founder Jeff Bezos, gives more than $9 million to Park Pride to pay for a massive redesign of Atlanta's Four Corners Park in the People's Town area. President and CEO of Park Ride, Michael Halicki, explains what the organization does.
1: Park Pride is a citywide parks nonprofit, and we help to support communities throughout the city of Atlanta who are looking for investments in their park.
0: And he says the money will go towards creating a unifying park with a community garden, walking trails, covered basketball courts, new playgrounds, and more. It's expected to be completed in 3 years. As we take a look at the markets, the Dow, NASDAQ, S&P, all in the red.
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4: How are you at hearing things that are hard to hear? 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
0: All right, Alex Williams has a look at the roads.
9: Still watching the red alert. Crash investigation on the south side in Fairburn, Sabrina. 85 northbound, Highway 74, Sonoya Road, exit 61. Good news is I do see a tow truck on scene, so open for some progress. But in the meantime, continue to use Highway 29 as your alternate route. From the Trustdale.com Traffic Center, Triple Team Traffic, 95.5 WSB.
10: I'm WSB meteorologist Christina Upwards. Summertime sizzle continues today with a high of 93. Lows tonight cooling down to the mid-70s.
0: 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I'm Sabrina Cupid, 95.5 WSB.
11: 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They'll be on stage. Now, it's not necessarily kid-friendly. This is for grown-ups, folks, so just be advised. Now, I have been handed a tape. It is an undercover tape. I have acquired it through sources. I don't want to give up my sources. But I have acquired a tape. This is kind of hard to describe. This is Graham Plattner being interviewed by the Democratic Socialists. It was recorded undercover by a political activist of the Democratic Socialists when they were looking at Graham Plattner and they were talking to him about his campaign. And I know the guy. I don't know that many Democratic Socialists. I gotta be real careful here. Don't want to burn sources. In any event, the Democratic Socialists, when they were vetting candidates, because they had one guy they wanted and decided there were too many skeletons in that guy's closet. So ironically, they went with Graham Plattner. And they conducted an interview. And, you know, we've heard the vetters say, well, this stuff didn't come up in opposition research. And some of it, when it finally came up, they thought it was no big deal. I have got a tape of Graham Plattner meeting with these people. This is exclusive to the Eric Erickson Show audience. This is Graham Plattner meeting with the vetting committee of the Democratic Socialists of America.
5: Thanks. Qualifications.
12: Rape, murder, arson, and rape.
5: You said rape twice.
12: I like rape.
5: You do. Charming. Sign right here.
11: Sorry, I couldn't help myself. Now, this one is actually real. Graham Plattner Graham Plattner holds all the cards in Maine. You should know that. He won the Democratic nomination. There is no way for the Maine Democratic Party to remove Graham Plattner from the ballot. Graham Plattner has to choose to remove himself from the ballot. This is Devin Murphy Anderson, who is the executive director of the Maine Democratic Party, giving an update on the situation overnight last night.
13: Hi, everyone. I wanted to provide you all an update on the U.S. Senate race here in Maine. As you know, the Maine Democratic Party has been working around the clock to develop a process to replace our U.S. Senate nominee that is open, inclusive, transparent, and fair. The integrity of this process is just as important as the outcome, and we are committed to ensuring that Democrats across our state can have confidence in both. Unfortunately, Graham Plattner's team has repeatedly reached out to us in an attempt to put their thumb on the scale of what this process looks like. We have repeatedly reiterated to Graham Plattner's team that they have no role in determining our next Democratic nominee for the U.S. Senate, nor in determining what this process looks like. We have also reiterated that Graham Plattner must drop out of this race so that Democrats in Maine can focus on defeating Susan Collins this November. We look forward to making this process public as soon as Graham Plattner formally withdraws from this race.
11: But notice that last part. We look forward to making this process public as soon as Graham Plattner withdraws from this race. He does not have to withdraw. Probably going to. Doesn't have to. Now, let's assume he does. They don't have a lot of options. In fact, the guy that Plattner wants, his own voters rejected in a Democratic primary for governor, according to the exit polling in that primary. So there's a problem there. Now, I'm hard on Abby Phillips. I don't particularly like Struggle Session on CNN. But I got to play this clip from Abby Phillips last night on CNN.
14: I guess it seems to me that the real problem for Democrats is that they've allowed partisanship to compromise their own values. Mm-hmm. So they, to me, it's like you either have values or you don't. Mm-hmm. And if they're not at play here, then why should they be at play for Christine Blasey Ford? Why should they be at play for any other woman who might be exactly like Lindsay Fifield and exactly like Jenny Rasikoff?
11: Fifield, I guess. I've been saying Feifel. That's okay. She's right. This is the weird thing about the age we live in. And it really is a weird thing in the current dynamic. And I don't know that we're going to get through it at any time soon. But if you pay attention to the conversations that are being had now among Democrats so often, it is they are letting Donald Trump in various ways control not just their emotions, but their actions. So take the Bulwark crowd. They have largely defended Graham Plattner. They have said that essentially that the will of the people of Maine and they would excuse his bad behaviors. And they take a how dare you lecture us, you support Donald Trump, moral high ground on. And as more and more allegations about Graham Plattner came out, they kept doubling down. And now they're like, no, we didn't. We were skeptical of him. But they really weren't. And the rest of the Democratic Party, when Lindsay Fifield came out and was a Republican, they were like, well, I mean, obviously she's a Republican. We can't trust her. You know, there is no evidence to this day that Brett Kavanaugh ever even met Christine Blasey Ford. There's actually no evidence. There's never been witnesses who put them together in the same room. And yet Democrats are by faith convinced that it was so, that the allegations were real. Blasey Ford had no witnesses. In fact, the names of people that she said could corroborate wound up not corroborating the things that she said. In Lindsay Fifield's situation, she gave the New York Times 5 witnesses and said 2 would not be able to corroborate the allegations, but could confirm they were in a relationship, and the other 3 could confirm the allegations. That was never the case with Christine Blasey Ford. There were never witnesses who could confirm the allegations. With Fifield, there were 3 who could, and the New York Times chose to reach out to the 2 she told them in advance wouldn't be able to corroborate the evidence and the accusations, and then reported, well, those witnesses couldn't corroborate anything, so we can't confirm her story is true. They never called the other 3, all 3 of whom have come forward and said at the time, Fifield told them the New York Times would be reaching out, and the New York Times never did. The New York Times, the Democrats, they have allowed Donald Trump to control their emotions. Look at the USA Belgium thing. I'm upset we lost, but I'm glad it's over so I can move on to other stuff now. We clearly fired up the Belgians. Clearly they got fired up by the whole red card thing. But nonetheless, you had a bunch of people on the left deciding to root against their own American team because they really thought that Donald Trump was the one who got the red card overruled, which was not true. He denied it. Donald Trump would take credit for it if he was in charge of it. He denied it. FIFA denied it. There was an independent commission of 18 that said it wasn't so, but it didn't matter. Because lefty said it was so, and so the left decided to root against the United States. And what they keep doing time and time again is say, well, you people support Donald Trump. You're not a moral authority on anything. They have clearly never listened to me criticize Donald Trump. I get attacked all the time by Trump supporters for being never Trump and for hating Donald Trump. I get attacked by people who, I have people who listen to this program to hate listen to it, to call radio stations and advertisers and tell them to stop advertising and having me on the show because I have criticized their precious Donald Trump. And yet on the left, if you say anything nice about him, you're defending him. You're not allowed to say anything nice about him. You're not allowed to justify. You're not allowed to explain. You're not allowed to defend his policies in any way, shape, or form. You've got to completely hate him. And whatever he says, you got to do the opposite, which, again, is why I have said repeatedly to the White House, if you want to win in November, come out and endorse breathing oxygen, and the Democrats will all sit in their cars breathing carbon monoxide, and you will have an easy victory in November. Because the way the Democratic Party and the left operate is if Donald Trump is for it, they are against it. Donald Trump and the Republicans were against Graham Plattner, and they said, hey, there are credible allegations of sexual assault. And the Democrats said, no, there aren't. And they said, yes, they are. And here's one of the people who was abused by him. They said, well, it's a Republican. And by the way, Brett Kavanaugh. We tried to warn him. Time and again, we tried to warn them, and they didn't want to hear it. They didn't want to believe it. They didn't want to acknowledge it. And this is where we are, folks. This is where we are. The reality is that as long as the Democrats keep positioning themselves and maneuvering themselves based on where the Republicans are and what the Republicans think, the Republicans are kind of in the driver's seat. Even if the Republicans actually lose the House in November, and I do think that's likely, not by much, but I think they lose some. I think they save the Senate, though. But the Republicans will be in the driver's seat because wherever they are, the Democrats will define themselves in opposition to it, which makes the Republicans more powerful. And the Democrats keep going more and more crazy. As Donald Trump becomes louder about socialism and communism, the Democrats become more communist and socialist. And Hispanic voters in this country, they don't like the socialists. They don't like the communists. They just keep defining themselves by whatever Republicans say. They don't really even stand for anything. Republicans want to secure the border, so Democrats want open border. Republicans want law and order and to be tough on crime. Democrats want to put in progressive judges and defund the police. You know, Abdul El-Sayed in Michigan, has been lying now, saying that he never supported defunding the police. Audio has now come out of Abdul El-Sayed saying he wanted to defund the police. He actually says it's a good idea to defund the police, and yet he's lying now to the public and saying, I never believed that. I never said that. He deleted his old tweets and said they were taken out of context. CNN's got the audio of him from 2020 supporting defunding the police. He's like, is it AI? The Republicans were for funding the police, so the Democrats were for defunding the police. The Republicans are for securing the border, so Democrats are for unsecure borders. Republicans are for crackdown on illegal immigration. Democrats are for the illegal immigrants. Republicans want to arrest the criminals. Democrats want to let them out on the streets. Republicans are for oil and gas, so Democrats are for wind and solar. Republicans are for capitalism, so Democrats are for communism. It's just wherever the Republicans are, that is the position the Democrats take the opposite of. We are leading them off a cliff. It's kind of funny to watch. And because the press is so in the tank with them, the press is complicit in helping them drive off the cliff. I mean, this is like Thelma and Louise. You got the New York Times and MS Now in the driver's seat with the Democratic candidates cheering them on as they go off the cliff. And the rest of us are just watching, marveling at this. And this is why, yes, I think the Republicans lose the House in November, because the party in power tends not to have a good midterm. But also, the Democrats aren't right where they need to be. They don't have the polling advantage that they should have, because the American public doesn't particularly like them, and their candidate selection is pretty terrible. Who the heck are vetting these people?
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9: 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A little bit of relief here on the south side. A left lane now getting by this ongoing crash investigation in Fairburn, 85 northbound, Highway 74, Sonoya Road, exit 61. I'd still treat it like a red alert, though, with the heavy delays still stretching back through Palmetto. Highway 29 is your alternate there. Traffic Trooper Cody told us about this crash. We see it on the jam cam. Trailer involved here. He says it's split in two. Multiple center lanes blocked. 75 south in Cobb at Windy Hill Road, exit 260. Use Highway 41 as an alternate. 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
16: Do you have a college-bound kid? 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And Scott Slade's Georgia This Week is about wild hogs. 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
11: Welcome back. It's Eric Erickson here. I got to play you guys this clip. So there was a debate last night in Michigan for the Senate, the Democratic Party. And the question was on how will you protect Social Security? That's the question. How will you protect Social Security? This is the Democratic candidate, the front runner in the race, the radical Abdul El-Sayed.
23: For that, I think we need to be freezing property tax for seniors. If you paid off your home at some point, we can't expect you to keep up with property taxes that are going up. Now, how do we pay for that? Well, again, if we tax billionaires their wealth, if we were to invest in the Department of Education so that we're paying centrally for public schools in an equitable way, there are a lot of opportunities for us to lift the burden off of seniors who've done their job. They've worked extra hard. They deserve a dignified retirement, and we've got to be thinking about how to offer them that.
11: So he wants a wealth tax, but also he wants to freeze property taxes for seniors. Wants to freeze property taxes to help them out. Ladies and gentlemen, Congress doesn't have the power to tax property. Congress doesn't have that power. Congress doesn't tax property. So Congress can't freeze property taxes. Does this guy even know what he would do? So, you know, the theory about Abdul El-Sayed and these Democratic Socialist candidates is the Democratic Socialists decided they want people who can just talk. They want people who can go anywhere and say anything and just talk a lot. And the more they talk, the better off they think they will be, the better off they think that will perform. That's actually the strategy here among the Democratic Socialists is to vet candidates by finding the talkers. Graham Plattner, talker. Darlisa Chevalier, talker. Zohran Mandami, he's a talker. Abdul El-Sayed, he's a talker. He wants to talk and talk and talk. But the substance of what he says, like the rest of them, there is no substance. When you pay attention to it, it is verbal diarrhea word salads. It's like E. coli of words. They just string them together and hope you don't pay attention to the fact that they're really not making any sense. Like, for example, you want to help seniors. Okay, you want to freeze property taxes. That is not a power of the United States Congress under the Constitution of the United States of America. I realize that this guy has been a little distracted from politics until he got involved with the Democratic Socialists, and he may have an MD, but he's never actually been a doctor treating patients. His biography, like Plattner's, is made up. And by the way, Republicans have been warning the people in Michigan that this guy himself, there are real issues there with him. But they don't want to listen. They simply don't want to listen. The opposition research that comes out on Abdul El-Sayed when the Republicans, actually when he becomes the nominee, is just going to be interesting to watch. By the way, this hour of the program is brought to you by Van Allen Golf. If you text golf to 33777, I'll send you the link, vanallengolf.com. 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
9: It is 1 o'clock. Good afternoon. I'm Sabrina Cupid. A fatal crash shuts down I-85 North in Fairburn for hours. Alex Williams in the WSB 24-hour traffic center has been watching it for us, and it looks like they're starting to get things moving again, Alex.
10: Yeah, a little bit of relief on the south side, Sabrina. Two left lanes now getting by this crash investigation. This is I-85 northbound in Fairburn at Highway 74, Sonoya Road, exit 61. It is still bumper to bumper all the way back through Palmetto before Collinsworth Road. Highway 29 still going to be a good alternate. It's going to take a while to shake out all of these delays. I think we're going to have to wait till the interstate reopens. But again, two left lanes are now open, 85 northbound at Highway 74 in Fairburn. Sabrina?
9: All right, thanks, Alex. So your weather for today, partly cloudy and warm. Highs around 93, a little bit breezy at times. Might feel good if you're outside. Southwest winds, 10 to 15 miles an hour. WSB meteorologist Christina Edwards will have Atlanta's most accurate and dependable forecast straight ahead. Well, two teens are facing aggravated assault charges today for allegedly shooting 3 people with a pellet gun while driving through a Kennesaw neighborhood.
11: One victim was walking his dog. Another was out for a run when police say the 15 and 16-year-old suspects pulled up in a black Nissan and shot them with the Orbeez pellet gun. Thankfully, no one was seriously injured, but Kennesaw Police Officer Amy Traore says things could have easily been worse.
12: Let's say someone got struck in the eye. Like, it still has the ability to cause some permanent damage.
11: Police used flock cameras to find the vehicle and arrest those teen suspects within hours of the initial call. In Cobb County, Jonathan O'Brien, 95.5 WSB.
9: Yeah, we also know that Acworth police investigating a similar incident involving the suspects. This is new from Marietta this hour.
13: What started out as a simple call for help from an apartment maintenance crew turned into everyone's worst nightmare of human trafficking happening right underneath people's noses.
9: Yeah, that's Chuck McPhilmy with Marietta Police. He tells WSB that this was at an apartment complex on Franklin Gateway in Marietta. Police were called to the apartment at Veritas of East Cobb by a maintenance worker who told them that there were squatters living there. When they arrived, they found 2 women who were asleep and 4 men. An investigation uncovered that the women were being sold for sex by those men. 3 of the men are in custody. 1 still on the run this afternoon. The 2 females were given medical care and made a physical recovery. Marietta police still looking for an 18-year-old by the name of Jaden Mitchell, and they are asking for the public's help. If you have any information on his whereabouts, give them a call. West Nile is spreading faster than it has in 20 years, and we have learned today that mosquito samples from Grant Park have tested positive for the virus. Fulton County health officials warning residents to take immediate precautions to prevent getting bitten by a mosquito if you can. County teams plan to visit surrounding neighborhoods to spread out flyers and spread awareness about the positive test results that they found, and also educate community members on how to prevent breeding grounds around your home, so you want to get rid of any standing water. All right, let's take a look at the markets. The Dow right now is down 628 at 52,296, so the Dow's down more than a full percent. NASDAQ, S&P are also in negative territory. It's 102.
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9: 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Alex Williams in the WSB 24-hour traffic center.
10: Now a travel advisory in Fairburn, Sabrina. Two left lanes getting by this crash investigation. I-85 northbound, Highway 74, Sonoya Road exit 61. Still heavy delays back through Palmetto. Use Highway 29. Travel advisory in Marietta. Trailer has split in two and only two left lanes are getting by this. I-75 southbound at Windy Hill Road. Those brake lights stretch back up to Highway 5, the Canton Road connector in Cobb County. Use Highway 41, Cobb Parkway. From the Trustdale.com Traffic Center, Triple Team Traffic, 95.5 WSB.
23: I'm WSB meteorologist Christina Edwards. Summertime sizzle continues today with a high of 93. Lows tonight cooling down to the mid-70s.
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24: Welcome back. It is Eric Erickson here across the United States. If you text Eric, E-R-I-C-K, to 33777, I'll get you the show notes, the live stream, the podcast, everything else you need. We got to get into the Iran situation because the United States pounded sites along Iran's coast in airstrikes overnight and blocked the ability to sell oil legally on Tuesday. So, you know, I've started doing these four things to know in the afternoon. And I got to be honest with you, I'm starting to hate doing it. I feel like I'm done with the show. I'm mentally ready to move on with the day. And then I got to do it. And if I'm traveling, they're like, are you going to do it? And there are days where I'm traveling and I'm busy. And now I feel really guilty about missing it. And like, I mean, I because of my travel schedule today, I'm not going to have a four things to know. And because I got to get to the airport. I got to catch a flight. And I'm just really starting to hate it. But nonetheless, I endeavor to continue because some of you have decided you like to get the four things. And there's always at the end of the show, four things that happen. Like, for example, yesterday I did the show. I did my Four Things to Know podcast. It's like 5 minutes of the headlines that happened at the end of the show I didn't get to. And after I recorded it, the United States announced it was suspending permission for Iran to sell oil on the open market. And I had to delete it and redo it. Have I mentioned I really am starting to hate it? But nonetheless, I digress. The whole point of the deal was Iran gets to sell oil. Oil prices go down. We come to terms with them, with their nuclear plans over time, and we move on. This is not sounding like a peace deal. Vance made a very big deal. I feel like I should just have this clip on file and play it over and over and over. The vice president of the United States telling Jake Tapper, like, golly, Jake,
1: You know, it's just so cool. The Iranians just decided that they didn't want to make war with us ever again.
2: Jake, for 47 years, this country has been a thorn in our side. It's been kind of a basket case for Democrat and Republican administrations. The coolest thing about the progress we've made over the last few weeks is that you see people within the Iranian system, senior leadership, even IRGC officials say, you know what? We may have some animosity, we may have some mistrust, but we recognize the way that we've done business with the United States for 47 years is a mistake. Let's try something else. We're going to verify that, of course, but we're certainly willing to try something else if they comply.
1: The coolest thing, Jake, the coolest thing, golly gee, the Iranians decided after 47 years they didn't want to blow us up anymore. I'm embarrassed for the man. That's like junior high model UN nonsense. Trying not to say BS on radio, people. And he should know better. But I mean, the vice president's an isolationist. He's been trying to find a way to get us out of the Middle East, pretending that the Iranians wanted to make kissy face with us was his way to do it. And this is not a stable peace. This is not, I mean, the only people trying to keep the ceasefire, us, and we've stopped. We blew them up last night. We targeted positions. This is from the Wall Street Journal. U.S. Central Command, which is overseeing the war, said the United States completed the strikes after hitting more than 80 targets, including air defense systems, command and control networks, anti-ship missile sites, and more than 60 Iranian small boats near the waterway. The attacks were 4 to 5 times more extensive than other strikes launched since the agreement to end the war was signed last month. The senior official said the U.S. still considers the ceasefire in effect. Quote, CENTCOM forces remain postured and prepared to hold Iran accountable when the agreement is not adhered to or obeyed. Explosions were reported in Sirik, Keshem, and Bandar Abbas sites in or near the strait, according to Iranian media. Abu Musa Island and the Tums Islands in the strait were also struck. U.S. forces targeted those sites during the war that started on February 28th until the ceasefire on April 7th. But since then, Iran has reconstituted its military capability in that area. For example, moving in small portable radars to replace the fixed sites that were destroyed. Since the ceasefire, Iran has dug out or repaired hundreds of missiles and launchers that were damaged or buried in U.S. strikes. The regime now has access to more than half of the missiles and launchers it had before the conflict. By the way, the president is in Ankara, Turkey, right now with Erdogan, who is an ally of the Iranians, who is the guy who convinced Donald Trump to not engage in the destabilization campaign against Iran. This whole thing is so screwed up. By the way, Iran fired back. Iran targeted Bahrain, targeted American military installations in Bahrain. We were able to deflect most of the attack. I don't know that we were able to deflect all of the attack. But it's just, it's the tip for tat, the back and forth, the nonstop. It's bizarre to me. Bizarre that we're holding our fire on this one. By the way, oil prices decided to go back up. The oil futures overnight were unstable. Markets were a little bit skittish if something happens again. But, you know, here's the punchline in all of this. Global oil reserves have rebounded. That's right. Global oil reserves have rebounded, and they rebounded quicker than the experts said they would. In fact, there is a global oil glut in parts of the world right now. They've gotten so much oil. And also, by the way, Saudi Arabia and the United Arab Emirates keep expanding their pipelines to bypass the Strait of Hormuz, which was never completely closed. It was closed down to a degree, but never as completely closed as some claimed. And ships in the Strait of Hormuz have been able to bypass Iran. They've been able to go south towards Oman. There is a U.S. Protected route that goes closer to Oman. Oman is at the tip of the Arabian Peninsula, that little peninsula that juts out at the very end, headed north towards the Strait of Hormuz, into the Strait of Hormuz. That's Oman, because the United Arab Emirates underneath it. And the U.S. has been able to carve a path for, and I shouldn't say carve, like physically carve, but just to find a path with enough deep water so that the tankers fully loaded, and the fully loaded tankers, by the way, can sink down like 120, 150 feet underwater, and the Strait of Hormuz in that area is like 200 to 250 feet deep. So you don't have, got a lot of wiggle room there. And we've been able to get those ships to navigate them through safely. There's been a massive uptick in the ships. And yesterday, Iran fired at three ships. They sent missiles towards two ships. Those missiles were intercepted. So they sent missiles towards two of them. And then they also sent drones towards a third ship. We were able to shut them down. We were able to stop them. The problem here, however, is Iran continues to escalate. And the retaliatory escalation of the Iranians is meant to halt the shipping. And you know, here's a problem for the Iranians too. The Iranians really did have it in their head. And brace yourselves. I'm going to credit the president with something. Many of you don't think I'm capable of doing that on the right. I very much am. And you need to hear me say this. The Iranians presumed that they would, because of the shipping and the currents of the Strait of Hormuz, be able to control most of the traffic again. And in so doing, they presumed that they would be able to charge a toll, but they would call it a fee, not a toll, because tolls are not permitted in international shipping under international law, but a fee can be charged. And so they were going to charge it a fee, not a toll, but it was a toll. You want to get to the Strait, you got to pay us or else. And it hasn't worked out so great for them. Hasn't worked out so great. They're not getting the money that they expected to get. They're not getting the money that they wanted. What is happening more and more is that the tankers are either going south towards Oman, or they're using pipelines. And with the pipelines, those pipelines are bypassing through the UAE over to the Gulf of Oman, or those pipelines are going to the Red Sea across Saudi Arabia. Bahrain and Kuwait are now able to tap into them. They're not so keen on the Qataris tapping into them, but Kuwait and Bahrain, they're allowed to do so. And so Iran thought it had this money-making scheme, and the president, essentially working with the allies, has denied the money-making scheme. So Iran's plans have kind of collapsed to a degree. Iran is not able to pull off what it expected to pull off. At the same time, the Iranian people are still desperate for Iran to be overthrown. Certainly there are thousands who have stood in the streets cheering for the Iranian leaders and mourning the mullahs and the Ayatollah, but most of the Iranian people, they still want freedom. They want freedom. I don't know that we can wait out until the midterm, given the situation. I mean, we're now denying Iran the right to sell oil again, but I don't know that we're putting an embargo in place. That's still to be determined. The president has said this morning that we will use the military to shut back down the Strait of Hormuz, but we haven't actually done so, and I don't know that we're going to actually do so. The situation's still in flow. The situation is still dynamic, but the problem is, of course, What exactly are we doing long term? Because if we wait until the midterm, let me go back to the New York or to the Wall Street Journal story here. This is important. Let me go back to the Wall Street Journal story because I got to reemphasize this key passage to it. Since the ceasefire, Iran has dug out or repaired hundreds of missiles and launchers that were damaged or buried in U.S. strikes, officials said. The regime now has access to more than half of the missiles and launchers it had before the conflict. They're digging out. They're rearming. They're still in their quest for nuclear weapons. We haven't even begun to resolve that. And now we've kind of kicked the hornet's nest. So what are we doing? I mean, that's the thing. What are we doing? At this point, it seems to me we just need to go finish the job. Because if some of you say we're just waiting until the midterms – They're digging out all their missiles and weapons now, and they're getting new stuff from China and Russia. And how many more Americans are going to die? The war is unpopular. It's always been unpopular, but it's a necessary thing. We need to go in. We need to take care of the job. We need to get rid of the Iranian leadership. We need to destabilize that regime. We need to let Israel have its way with Iran. We need to stop dithering. That's what we need to do. The tit for tat is only going to continue. We will see where this goes. I'm sure the president is having interesting conversations with the NATO leaders and Erdogan over there in Turkey.
3: 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Those who disagree with him, also listen to see what he's going to say next. 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
10: 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Travel advisory in Fairburn. Crash investigation continuing now in two right lanes. I-85 northbound at Highway 74, Sonoya Road, exit 61. Still very tough delays back through Palmetto. Highway 29 can still work as an alternate. Also jammed up with a travel advisory in Marietta. Crash 75 southbound at Windy Hill Road, exit 260. That only leaves two left lanes open. Very slow back toward 575. Use Highway 41 Cobb Parkway. 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
24: So I thought I was done with all the World Cup conversations, but I got this message from Philip last night, and I thought it was very funny. There's a local Mexican restaurant. So Philip lives very near me. Charlie and Fisher live up in Atlanta. Philip and I are down here in Macon, Georgia. And there is a little Mexican restaurant called La Casita. The people who work there, there's a Mexican restaurant by my house, and it got a very fancy. They went through renovation and they got rid of all the stuff that I liked on the menu and they changed it up. And now I got to go up the street to La Casita, where the food is like where the other restaurant used to be, and get the food, and the whole family likes going up there. And it's closer to where Philip and his family live. And so he texts me yesterday. He says, man, I thought I was a hardcore professional sports hater of the University of Georgia. He's a Tennessee fan, folks. I know. But nonetheless, he really hates Georgia. He always says his favorite team on a Saturday is Tennessee and whoever's playing Georgia. But nonetheless, he said, I thought I was a professional, all-star, rage-hating sports fan against Georgia. And then I saw all the Mexicans who worked at the Mexican restaurant cheering on Switzerland against Colombia. And I realized what real professional sports hatred was. Man, yeah, boy, the passions in Central and South American, you know, I mean, there was, of course, that soccer war that started. What was it? Was it El Salvador, Nicaragua, or Honduras? What was it? Now I got to Google and see. Yes, the soccer war, an intense military conflict.

bitter animosity. So the Mexican workers at the restaurant last night were all rooting for Switzerland. And the game ended in a no-score tie. Several of the games did yesterday as we continue to move on from them. But I just, I thought that was very funny that, because he's not a Georgia fan. He tries to pretend to hate the Braves, but he really doesn't like Georgia because he's a Tennessee fan. I don't know why, other than he feels like he's obligated to root for him because he was born up there. Basically, my children have grown up learning that if Philip supports a team, they probably shouldn't if they want to back a winner. But then, of course, I got two people who work for me who are Mets fans, and that's not going so well for them. So basically, just root for the Braves, people. Root for the Braves. I don't really, I mean, I'm an LSU guy because I'm from Louisiana. I'll root for Georgia, but I mean, my heart's with LSU. And now they got Coach O back. I'm expecting great things from Louisiana. But nonetheless, I got to move on here, don't I? We've got other stuff to talk about. Let me tell you about Vision Computers. So I'm headed to Las Vegas this afternoon, and I'm a Mac guy. But I don't have to worry about my son and his PC. He's been doing some, like, learning computer programming stuff at home. And he's got a computer from Vision Computer. It's a gaming PC. They set him up right. They met with him, asked him what he wanted. And they wanted to set him up so he'd be able to take a college and keep it upgraded. And it's good. And whenever he has a problem now, he can call Vision Computers. 15 seconds or less, they answer the phone. And they'll answer his questions, but not just him, any of you. It's not just because they do it for me. They do it for anybody, and that's what's cool. And it's no AI. You call and a human being answers the phone. 15 seconds or less, faster than a Google search. 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
4: It is 1:30. Good afternoon. I'm Sabrina Cupid. This news is sponsored by Ben Hill Renovation. In Marietta, three men have been arrested on human trafficking charges, and a search is underway for a fourth person this afternoon. Marietta Police Spokesman Chuck McPhillamy tells WSB that it was a call about squatters at an apartment complex on Franklin Gateway that uncovered the crime. He says when officers arrived, they found multiple people sleeping in the apartment, including two females.
5: The two females, it turned out, were juvenile runaways. They both appeared to be under the influence of something and in need of medical care.
4: Now, the investigation uncovered that the girls were being sold for sex. Three men in custody this afternoon. One still on the run, 18-year-old Jaden Mitchell. Anybody with information on his whereabouts being asked to call police. Your weather for today, partly cloudy, breezy, afternoon highs around 93. WSB meteorologist Christina Edwards will have Atlanta's most accurate and dependable forecast coming up in just a matter of minutes. This is new at 1:30. 10 people have been arrested in an undercover operation and charged with pandering in Gwinnett County. Police say the 10 men allegedly solicited an undercover deputy for sex. The sheriff's office saying that the operation is part of the sheriff's office ongoing efforts to combat sexual exploitation by targeting those who create the demand for it. For prostitution and criminal activity, they say that often exploits vulnerable individuals. West Nile positive mosquitoes have been found in Grant Park. Fulton County is working with a mosquito control vendor now to exterminate them. County staff also visiting surrounding neighborhoods, knocking on doors to spread awareness and keep the community educated. You are urged to take precautions to prevent mosquito bites. The CDC has warned Americans to be extra vigilant this year against mosquito bites as West Nile virus cases are surging across the United States. And Atlanta-based Delta Airlines announcing a new class for travelers. It's called Basic Business. It comes without perks like free seat selection or airport lounge access. United Airlines announced a similar new fare earlier this year. Let's take a look at the markets. The Dow right now is down 525 at 52,399. So the Dow's down almost a full percent. NASDAQ's in positive territory, but only slightly. And the S&P is also in the red. It's 132.
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6: Alex Williams has a look at the roads.
7: Better news indeed on the south side. Sabrina, all lanes are now open. I-85 northbound, Highway 74, Sonoya Road, exit 61. Now travel advisory in Marietta. Only two left lanes getting by a crash. 75 southbound at Windy Hill Road. Use Highway 41, Cobb Parkway. From the Trustdale.com Traffic Center, Triple Team Traffic, 95.5 WSB.
8: I'm WSB meteorologist Christina Upwards. Summertime sizzle continues today with a high of 93. Lows tonight cooling down to the mid-70s.
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9: Welcome back. It's Eric Erickson. Let's talk about toxic masculinity and capitalism, shall we? Seriously, let me weave this together for you. I want to start with this. This is from the New York Times. Once upon a time, there was only one way to get your hands on a ripe strawberry in winter. Be a member of the French royal court. In 1712, Louis XIV dispatched a spy to Spanish-controlled Chile to smuggle out native white-berried plants. Royal gardeners bred them with European red berries, coddled them in manure hotbeds, and warmed them with underground fires, all so the king could have strawberries in March instead of waiting until June. Today, Costco shoppers in South Korea, pastry chefs in Dubai, and parents of small children nearly everywhere can buy strawberries, raspberries, blueberries, and blackberries any time of year if they can afford them. Strawberry prices fluctuate throughout the year from about $3 per pound in San Francisco to $35 a pound in Dubai. And the biotech that drives modern agriculture ensures that each berry is better than anything the Sun King ever tasted. In just the last decade, berries have completed the journey from fragile local seasonal treat to worldwide refrigerator staple and marketing juggernaut. Global production has tripled since 2000, according to research from the UN's Food and Agriculture Organization, and still cannot keep up with demand. In sales and volume, berries are the fastest growing category in American produce, according to the U.S. Department of Agriculture. Most of the growth has been driven by Driscoll's, a $7 billion California company that began as a multifamily farm in 1904, patented its first strain of strawberries in 1958, and is still controlled by family members. In 1989, its board made what the company called the Meadowood Declaration, a resolution that seemed preposterous at the time, to make all four berries available in every season in every part of the world. Today, the company is the undisputed global market leader, shipping 4 billion containers of highly perishable fruit across 60 countries each year. The company developed its signature hinged, ventilated plastic clamshells in the 1990s. According to Circana, a market research firm, Driscoll's is now the second highest earning brand in American supermarkets behind only Coca-Cola. Kristen Kiesel, who teaches agricultural economics at the University of California, Davis, said Driscoll's has changed the paradigm of modern agriculture and produce marketing. A strawberry was a strawberry, she said. Now a strawberry is a brand. And only a huge operation like Driscoll's, she said, can supply market giants like Costco and Walmart with the premium produce that many customers are willing to pay for, even as their grocery bills rise. To that end, Driscoll's today is less a farming business than a research and marketing enterprise, harvesting berry-related data instead of berries. Instead of owning land, the company owns the genetic material of its berries and the knowledge of how best to plant, pick, and transport them. It subcontracts with farmers around the world to grow those breeds according to its specifications and then handle sales and distribution after harvest. Anywhere in the world, at any time in the world, you can get a strawberry. Now, my wife has grown strawberries and blueberries before, and the birds ate them all, and it made her furious, and she's given up. But I can go to the local grocery store, and I can get my wife strawberries with the Driscoll's label on them. I can get her raspberries. I can get her blueberries. And I can get them summer, fall, winter, and spring. If I'm in South Korea, I can do the same thing. If I'm in Australia where the seasons are reversed, when it's summer here, it's winter there. When it's spring here, it's fall there, and vice versa, I can still get strawberries. And I can get strawberries not because of the government. I can get strawberries because of a company like Driscoll's. Driscoll's is a family farm. Now, I'm going to do something here on the fly. Driscoll's Berries Family Wealth. Let's see what it says. Driscoll's is a massive publicly held agribusiness with annual sales of up to $7 billion. It is not a publicly traded stock. There's no public valuation. The family are presumed to be billionaires. These people plowed their money and their resources into a product so that you can get a sweeter strawberry out of season than the King of France could get in season in the 1700s. The King of France went to incredible lengths to get strawberries. He had a berry smuggled out of Chile by a spy, bred with European berries, put in manure hotbeds with underground fires to keep the ground warm so that he could get strawberries out of season. And they were not, even in season, let alone out of season, as good as sweet as what you get today. Now, full disclosure, I hate strawberries. I can't believe I'm even talking about them. I hate strawberries. For a number of years, I did an ad for Sherry's Berries. You know Sherry's Berries. They're actually, look, my sister loved them. And I did the ad for Sherry's Berries because my sister, I would get her Sherry's Berries as a gift. And the very first time I did the live read, I gagged because I hate strawberries that much. I despise strawberries. I don't like the smell of strawberries. I don't like them in the house. When my wife has them in the refrigerator, when they get really ripe and you smell them, I don't go in the refrigerator. It's great diet for me. I can't smell them. I gag. And the people in the ad agency, they thought it was so funny because I was really explaining, like, for real, I buy these for my sister. My sister loves them. My sister hides them in the refrigerator so no one else can get them. And they thought it was so funny that I hate strawberries and yet I give them as gifts. I've been giving them gifts for years. I still give them. They're not an advertiser, but I still give them as gifts to people. But I don't like strawberries. But this isn't a story of strawberries, and it's not even the story of this family. The family now is the Ritter family or Ritter family, J. Miles Ritter, grandson of the co-founder. This is a story of capitalism. And these people are capitalist heroes. And these people, as capitalist heroes, have come up with a way to provide strawberries and raspberries, to provide blueberries year-round, in season or out of season, to any part of the world. They kept their pledge that they made. And, you know, the left wants to destroy these people. Because Jeff Bezos has not been a progressive steward of the Washington Post, the left wants to destroy Jeff Bezos. On Sunday, as I was headed into church, my wife has really gotten into sourdough. My wife said to me as we were headed into church on Sunday that, hey, by the way, our kitchen scale is broken and I need the scale. Every time I tear it, that is, you put the weight on and then press the tear button, it goes to zero. She says, it goes to like negative 15 and it messes up. We need a new scale. I sat down. Church service had not started yet. I sat down. I pulled out my phone. I opened the Amazon app and I ordered a new kitchen scale and it arrived on Monday. Less than 24 hours, technically, after I ordered it, it showed up at my house. I did not have to go to a store. I did not have to find one in a store. I found one in stock in Amazon with overnight delivery, and they delivered it in less than 24 hours. And for that, Jeff Bezos deserves to be a billionaire. He deserves to be a billionaire. And the left has decided to vilify him. The left wants more of government and less of the private sector. Now, yesterday I told you that everything the private sector is in charge of, prices have gone down. In fact, a remarkable innovation, we have in the entire world in our pocket in the form of our phone, and the cell phones have actually, in the cell phone technology and cell phone bills and cell phone rates, they've gone down 44%. It's actually from 1990 to today, it's cheaper and 44% cheaper now to have a cell phone and use it than it was in 1990 because of free market innovation. Meanwhile, you want to go to college, it's like 200% more expensive because of government subsidy. And the left vilifies these people. The left hates these people. The left hates Jeff Bezos. I'm sure the left hates Miles Ritter and his family just for their wealth, despite the fact that all the people on the left, they love eating strawberries because they've all gone vegan and they want the strawberries. But these people, because of the virtue of their wealth, by virtue of the wealth, they're bad. But how did they get the wealth? By coming up with incredible ideas. And that gets me to the toxic masculinity. The left has decided they need to be able to reach out to and connect with blue-collar workers. And so what have they done? They've gone in and they've found people who pretend to be blue-collar workers. And you know, the irony in Maine is that the blue-collar workers of Maine refused to support Graham Plattner. The blue-collar workers of Maine were not Plattner supporters. They supported Susan Collins. In fact, there's new polling out in Maine that by 25%, people without a college degree supported Susan Collins. By 32%, people who worked non-white collar jobs supported Susan Collins. So Graham Plattner's support was coming from college educated people. The more college education you had, the more likely you were to support Graham Plattner. You didn't care about the rape allegations. You still supported Graham Plattner. And yet the Democrats say they need to connect to the working class voters. The working class voters are rejecting the Dimmers. Their working class voters are rejecting James Tallarico in Texas. And what do Tallarico and Plattner have in common other than the Tallarico wants you to know that he had all sorts of relationships with women who worked for him? I personally think it's to try to downplay other allegations, but nonetheless, that's what he wants you to know is he dated lots of women who worked for him. He in the power dynamic, Plattner abused women. Tallarico dated the women who worked for him. And these are the people the Democrats have said can connect to the working class voters. Meanwhile, the working class voters are going to grocery stores and they're buying their strawberries and blueberries thanks to Driscoll, which is a privately held company, the family of which are billionaires because they came up with this great idea. And the Democrats want to vilify those people and prop up people like James Plattner, Graham Plattner and James Tallarico to connect to the working class voters who benefit more from the ideas of Driscoll and Jeff Bezos and the other private sector billionaires out there than they have ever benefited from the socialists who want to be in charge and tear people down. The socialists want to control everyone's lives and they want to pretend. I mean, think about this. Zoran Mandami is actually not an accomplished individual. He's not. It may make you mad for me to tell you he's not an accomplished individual, but he's not an accomplished individual. He's never had a major real job in his life. Derliza Chevalier, the new socialist in New York, she's a seven-year student whose parents subsidized her existence. The woman who just won in Colorado, the socialist out there, She was basically a careerist law student, got a job in the public sector. She never really worked in the private sector. Abdul El Sayed, the socialist who is running in Michigan, he's claiming to be a doctor. He's got a medical degree, but he never actually worked as a doctor. He worked in public health. He worked for the government. These people lived off their families or they worked in government, and they resent like hell the private people in America in the private sector who have made billions of dollars, something they will never make, because they came up with good productive ideas, lowered costs, and did genius things like provide berries out of season to any part of the world that are better than the berries you could get in season 100 years ago. They're seething with resentment for success because they know they will never be that successful. It's why they want power, because they can translate power to success and say, because I have power, I am successful, even though they don't know what to do with it, because they're not particularly accomplished in life. They're not particularly accomplished in how they have lived their life. They're not particularly accomplished in their goals and ambitions other than to acquire power and tear down people with money who came up with good ideas. Y'all, I can literally get toilet paper delivered to my house within 24 hours without ever having to go to the grocery store. And because of that, Jeff Bezos is a billionaire, and he deserves to be a billionaire. I can connect to friends of mine I haven't seen since I was in elementary school and catch up with them thanks to Mark Zuckerberg, who is now training blue-collar workers to make six-figure incomes to provide support for data centers, wiring and welding and technology, and providing six-figure jobs to the middle-class blue-collar workers, while the Chevaliers of the world and the Mandamis of the world and the Platners of the world and the Sanders of the world, they want to tear down Mark Zuckerberg for providing high-paying jobs to blue-collar workers. They just cosplay it. They pretend. And meanwhile, you got families out there like this Driscoll family that has come up with an idea and marketed it and made a lot of money delivering berries to people. What the socialists have done, the only thing they've done is deliver misery.
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7: 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Only two left lanes getting by this crash cleanup. 75 southbound, Windy Hill Road, exit 260. You are stacked up back to 575. Use Highway 41, Cobb Parkway. Crash still working in a right lane here in Cobb County. 285 northbound, the inner loop. This is before you get to South Cobb Drive, exit 15. That's why you're slow back toward Hollowell Parkway. 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
12: Major sinkhole in southeast Atlanta.
13: Weather. These temperatures for that are about 20 degrees below average.
14: Traffic.
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1: I had to update my passport a while back, not because I'm planning on going anywhere. It had expired and I didn't realize it and decided I needed to update it. And you know what you have to do to get the picture now? You got to have a width and height ratio for the picture. I've got the requirements right here. You got to have the width and height ratio. It's got to be a square. Your head must be properly proportioned. The posture of the head and position of the head in the photograph must be centered and upright. The image must be bright with proper color balance. Eyes must be open. Eyes must look straight ahead. Mouth must be closed. No smiling or revelation of teeth. Eyeglasses should not be present if there is glare. There must be horizontal and facial position. There can be no shadowing behind you. It's just, I tried to take the picture myself with a ring light. And I mean, I got studio lighting that I could take it with, and I couldn't get it right. So I had to go to the CVS and let them do it. Marco Rubio has announced plans to let Americans use their phone or laptop camera to capture passport photos from home instead of having to go to the local pharmacy or other place. The State Department says images would be verified in real time using facial recognition technology, eliminating the need for the in-store photo service. It's the latest move to make it more convenient for Americans. And I got to tell you, having gone through this process recently, it is not a convenient process. It is not a convenient process to get your passport taken, get the picture taken. Now, they processed it very fast. I'll have you know, I got it back in less than a month. Now, I do believe I had to expedite. I know why I got it, because, you know, my kid had gone to study abroad, and I thought she might want me to come over there at some point. And so I went on and got my passport in case I needed to go over there with her. And she wound up coming home. It was a disaster. After 3 days, it was absolute disaster. Not on her fault either. It was the school she went to. So I wound up not having to go, but I did. So I was able to get my passport expedited and take care of everything. But the picture was the hassle. I tried to do it. I should have been able to do it, but they kept, no, there's too much of a shadow. So I had to go to the local CVS, and they did it on a digital camera. And that was a hassle as well because of the way the digital camera processed it. But if you can do it at home with facial recognition stuff, I mean, I can unlock my phone with my face at home. I don't have to go to a CVS to do that. I don't know why. I don't know how much money the CVS and the Walgreens make by doing this stuff either, but you being able to do it at home is a good idea. And it should be encouraged by the government to allow us to do something like that. I mean, why not? I think the fact that Marco Rubio is trying to find ways to improve services for the government and make it more convenient for us is something that should be commended. And if the Democrats did it, I would give them credit too. You know, I would. I've done that for innovations that have been made in other administrations that were Democrat, except they're few and far between. This is a good thing. I'm glad they're doing it. Now, I got to tell you about Old Glory Bank, my bank. They're doing mortgages. They've got a great mortgage lending program. And here's one of the things that sets them apart from a lot of other banks. With a lot of other banks, if you get a mortgage from that bank, instead of going through like a mortgage broker, you go through the bank. Sometimes it's easier to go through the bank. But they assign you to the mortgage department, not to the person, not to Bob. 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You're just assigned Bob. And you call and you talk to Bob, and Bob begins to know you, and he knows your file, and he remembers your conversations, and he Sherpas through the mortgage. 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
5: At 2 o'clock, I'm Veronica Waters. The news this hour is brought to you by Coosa Valley Credit Union. WSB's top story. Maintenance workers at the Veritas at East Cobb Apartments called the cops about some squatters not knowing they were stumbling up on a case of human trafficking.
6: Three males and two females were found by police sleeping in an apartment on Franklin Gateway, one that was supposed to be unoccupied. The two females were juveniles, under the influence and taken for medical care. Once investigators looked further, things changed.
7: They would later discover that those individuals were being forced into that sexual trafficking by the individual men that were there in that apartment.
6: Marietta Police spokesman Chuck McPhillamy says three men are charged with human trafficking, with one of the men still wanted. Lisa Nicholas, 95.5 WSB.
5: It is 88 degrees now in Midtown Atlanta. WSB meteorologist Christina Edwards looking for partly cloudy skies today. Might see a bit of a breeze coming your way a little bit today. Highs in the low 90s. Atlanta's most accurate and dependable forecast is coming up. Two teenagers face charges for allegedly shooting people with an Orbeez pellet gun in a Kennesaw neighborhood. Kennesaw police officer Amy Traore says victims' descriptions proved critical in the case.
8: So in total, we were able to identify that there were actually three victims who all got shot by these perpetrators in this newer model Nissan Maxima.
5: She says the 15 and 16-year-old suspects are charged with aggravated assault. Police records show the pair are also being investigated in connection with a similar incident in Acworth. DeKalb County leaders outline plans for how new funds from a millage rate increase will be spent.
9: The half-mill increase will provide millions of dollars for housing and workforce initiatives, improved health services for indigent and mobility-challenged residents, improvements in sanitation and water infrastructure, and additional earmarks that CEO Lorraine Cochran Johnson says comes at a modest cost to taxpayers.
10: Through a 26-cent per day investment from DeKalb County residents, we now have a substantial investment that will allow us to continue and expand services.
9: She says the rate hike was needed due to higher operating costs and reduced federal and state funding. Graham Carroll, 95.5 WSB.
5: People stretching their dollars to afford Affordable Care Act health plans may see premiums get even more expensive next year.
11: 77 insurers who provide coverage through the Affordable Care Act are proposing a second straight year of double-digit premiums. On average, premiums that'll be 14% higher. The companies cite mounting health care costs and the recent expiration of enhanced subsidies. The people hit the hardest will be those who don't qualify for financial help.
5: Sherry Preston reports this would be the second highest increase since 2018 if those rates are approved. Good news for World Cup fans. FanFest hours are being extended for the last 2 days of the festival. Atlanta organizers say next Tuesday the hours will stretch from 1 p.m. to 10:30, and the final day next Wednesday, 12 noon to 10:30. It's 2:02. Live team coverage of traffic and weather next. The news this hour is brought to you by Brett Beckers.
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5: 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Live team coverage of traffic and weather starts right now. Good afternoon to Alex Williams, live in the WSB 24-hour traffic center.
19: Hey, good afternoon, Veronica, and some good news, or at least better news, in Marietta. The earlier crash, 75 southbound at Windy Hill Road, exit 260. It has cleared. Still a rough go of it back to 575. We'll be watching for those delays to improve. Crash cleared out of the right lane. Also in Cobb County, west side perimeter, 285 northbound before you get to South Cobb Drive, exit 15. And watching some volume start to fill in through Midtown, 7585 southbound from 17th Street as you pass Georgia Tech and North Avenue. From the TrustSale.com Traffic Center, Triple Team Traffic, 95.5 WSB.
20: I'm WSB meteorologist Christina Edwards. Partly cloudy, feeling like summertime today with a high of 93. Staying mainly dry for this evening, lows tonight in the mid-70s. Tomorrow, a mix of sun and clouds with a few pop-up storms through the afternoon, high 92. Scattered rain showers and thunderstorms on Friday.
5: 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I'm Veronica Waters, 95.5 WSB.
18: Welcome. It is Eric Erickson here. Just bringing you up to speed, there's been further engagement with Iran, and the Iranian foreign minister is essentially on social media saying the United States is in breach of the agreement. The Iranians will not back down. We will keep our eye on the situation. But I want to pause from the headlines. The Plattner story with the Democrats trying to find a replacement now for him and everything else that's happening. I got to go back to something. It's been a while since I've talked about this issue, but it's an issue that I think really needs to be talked about. There's a story from CNN, Edward Isaac DeVore. Let me just read you the headlines here from this particular story. As Israel becomes a democratic litmus test, Jewish progressives warn about a tilt into anti-Semitism. Representative Becca Blint helped Senator Bernie Sanders craft and lead efforts to cut U.S. arms sales to Israel, wrote an op-ed calling Israel's war in Gaza a genocide, and has stood proudly with fellow progressives for two decades. But Blint was wincing last week as she stood on the steps of the Capitol recounting the warning she gave her congressional staff. I know at some point there will be a day of reckoning because I still believe that Jews should have a homeland, the Vermont Democrat told CNN. There will be people, I think some of my own supporters, who will turn on me because I still believe in a two-state solution. I still do. I still believe that Israel should be safe and secure. I believe that the Palestinians have been so ill-treated for so long and deserve a safe and secure homeland. I do not believe Israel should be dismantled. Ballot described being shaken to her core watching the video of Scott Wiener, the California state senator running for retiring Representative Nancy Pelosi's seat, recently being hounded out of a transgender rights event by angry shouts, including, "You stop being queer the moment you started supporting Israel, you piece of excrement." She described a familiar ache, like the people who tell her that homophobia doesn't exist and then ask her what it means that she's a lesbian. Like the House Democratic colleague she wouldn't name, who she said came to a bipartisan anti-Semitism task force meeting and said, quote, "I didn't really think there was an anti-Semitism issue anymore because all the Jews are rich." like the people who accuse Jewish politicians of having dual loyalty. Now, that one, I didn't talk about it when it happened the other week. Scott Wiener is super progressive. Scott Wiener is the hyper-progressive Democrat who decided to challenge Nancy Pelosi. She ultimately decided to retire. He's the guy who made it no longer a crime to transmit HIV knowingly in blood and stuff like that. Hyper-progressive, extremely supportive of the transgender movement, has sponsored the legislation in California to make it a crime to tell parents when a kid is transitioning, if the kid doesn't want the parents to know, et cetera, et cetera, et cetera, et cetera. This guy was chased out of a meeting for a transgender support rally with cheers of, you stop being queer the moment you started supporting Israel, you piece of blankety-blank excrement. This is festering in the Democratic Party, and I need to make a point here. And this is going to take me some time here. Some of you want to believe that the Patriot Front is funded by the Southern Poverty Law Center. You previously thought it was an FBI front group. Now it's Southern Poverty Law Center. You don't want to confront the white supremacists on your own side. Had a dude call the other day who said, these guys just seem perfectly fine and they're just white nationalists. There's nothing wrong with being a white nationalist. We can be white and be nationalists and we can support it all. You know, there actually have been leaks from this group. And the leaks have revealed these are not Southern Poverty Law Center people. There's actually been an indictment. They're just run-of-the-mill white supremacists. There's a pretty large account that exposes white nationalists on Twitter called Hitler Hated Christ, because Hitler did hate Christ, and these people who are white nationalists and the neo-Nazis who claim to be Jesus as Christ as king sort of people, that they don't believe it. Let me just read you some of this. More from accepted Patriot Front membership interviews. Frustrated that he can't express his true feelings for National Socialism, Nazism, and society today. He says he believes everyone is a degenerate piece of crap, except he didn't say crap. Long Nazi propaganda documentaries online are what got him. Here's another one. He became racially aware in high school. He adopted QAnon. He's slowly reading about terrorist attacks. Here's another one. Pentecostal might go Catholic, driven by his hatred for what is in front of him regarding moral questions. It goes on and on. These are, in fact, the Patriot Front membership interviews. They were leaked online from a group chat. These are not Southern Poverty Law Center paid plants, but they're also not getting elected to office like the anti-Semites on the Democratic Party side. The Democrats have advanced Graham Plattner, who has a Nazi death skull tattoo, the Totenkopf. That is, if you watch Schindler's List, the guards and the people in charge of the concentration camps wear the same symbol. Graham Plattner knowingly got it. He told his girlfriend what it is. Only when people started asking questions did he pretend he had no idea. And Bernie Sanders and other Democrats supported him, even with the tattoo. It was no big deal to them. And he hates Israel. Abdul El Sayed is probably going to be the Democratic nominee in Michigan. He believes Israel does not have a right to exist. He has spoken at mosques and is friends with imams who have called for the death of Jews and the destruction of Israel. In New Jersey, the Democrats have nominated a man who will get elected, who volunteered for an Al-Qaeda-affiliated group in Bosnia. In New York, Zoran Mandami would not even go to a Jewish parade. That's an annual tradition. And his supporters pressured the Mets to get rid of a day they've set aside typically to honor Jewish people in the past. Brought pressure to bear. Darlisa Chevalier in New York is deeply anti-Semitic, believes that actually helped lead the divest movement at Columbia University, has called for Palestine from river to sea, which is a subtle way to call for the destruction of Israel. You got the Patriot Front guys on the white and their covered faces and their khaki pants, and they're not getting elected to office that we know of. The Democrats are openly advancing the Nazis and the anti-Semites. The conspiracy theorists are taking over. Friends, we have problems with anti-Semitism in the country. And I want to go again to the history lesson that I brought up before on where so much anti-Semitism comes from. The idea that the Jews control Hollywood and the Jews control all the money. If you go back to the crucifixion of Christ, Christians very easily blamed the Jews for it. Pontius Pilate handed Jesus over to the Jews, but then the Jews handed Jesus back to the Romans, and the Romans carried out the execution. The Romans did it Roman style, a crucifixion. The Jews would not have done that. The Romans did, and the point of the story is that everybody's complicit. It wasn't the Jews, it was everybody. In the early church, because the Jews had a carve-out exception for monotheism from the Roman Empire, the Christians would meet in the synagogues. But as Christianity developed theologically, the Jews would tell the Romans, hey, these aren't us, they're something else. In fact, they were called atheists because you were supposed to only worship dead gods in the Roman Empire. The Jews got the exception, and the Christians worshiped a guy who they said was alive and walking around, and so they had to be atheists because gods had to be dead in the Roman Empire. The early Christians began to harbor resentments for the Jews, and when Christians became dominant, Christians and Jews continued to collide, and into the Middle Ages, as usury and other things were taken seriously, the Jews were put in charge of money lending by the Christian governments in Europe because the Christians decided it was a sin to borrow money and to go into debt and to lend people money to charge interest, but they needed it to happen, so they made the Jews do it. And the Jews got really good at it. And being an entertainer was beneath the Christians, and so they made the Jews do the entertaining. Guess what the Jews got really good at? Money and entertaining. And today you look at Hollywood, you see a lot of Jewish entertainers, you see a lot of Jewish comedians. I mean, they've had a lot of trauma in their lives, and trauma makes good comedians. So, of course, you got a lot of Jews who are comedians. But you see Jewish people in Hollywood, you see Jewish people who makes the Rothschilds. You know why they're there? They're there because of the Middle Ages. The Christians made them do the jobs that the Christians thought were too sinful for them to do. The jobs beneath the Christians, the bankers, running the guilds, running the entertainment, the theater, the troops, the court jesters. And so those are the skills that the Jews developed. And now people resent the Jews for being in charge of money and being good at money and being in entertainment, and they're there because the early Christian medieval church punished them, they thought, by putting them in those positions, and now it's a grand conspiracy theory. And that conspiracy theory and that poison is playing out with the state of Israel. Why is Israel there? Israel is there because after the Holocaust, they decided to give the Jews their own nation again. Why did the Jews not have their own nation? Because in 100-something AD, the Roman emperor, Hadrian, decided to purge them. Now, you will recall that in 70 AD, the Roman emperor tore down the temple, but the Jews were allowed to stay. But the emperor Hadrian, who built Hadrian's Wall, got so completely fed up with them in, like, I want to say 125 AD, something like that, he banished the Jews from Judea and renamed it Palestine. That's where the word Palestine comes from. And I think, if I remember my history right, it was a play on Philistine, but it was Palestine. But the idea that the Jews are colonizers, no, actually, the Palestinians and the Arabs are the colonizers. The Arabs were tribal people from North Africa and from particularly from Arabia, and actually they were mostly from Arabia, and then as Islam grew, they spread out into North Africa, conquering Roman territory and persecuting and killing and enslaving Christians. Remember, the whole reason our Navy and Marines got a big start in Africa was because when Thomas Jefferson was president, they were the Ottoman Empire Arabs were enslaving the Christians of the West. Was it the Jews? The Jews had been chased out. We allowed them to go back. The Arab Muslims were actually the colonizers. But because they have dark skin and the intersectional left are a bunch of racists, they see dark-skinned people, and they can't imagine that these people are the colonizers, and yet they are the colonizers. The Jews are the native inhabitants that go back 6,000-7,000 years. We have archaeological evidence to back up the House of David being in the region of Judea. More archaeological evidence for them. And of course, they chased out the Canaanites. Who are the Canaanites? Disparate people who no longer largely exist. But boy, do the anti-Semites make up a lot of history and try to conjure stuff that isn't true. Boy, do they hate the Jews. And do you know why they hate the Jews? They make up a lot of excuses, but at the end of the day, because these are damned people. They're going to hell, these people. And the things of the world, the things that will burn in hell, they are the things that hate the things of God. And the God of all creation came to earth as a Jew who was proclaimed the King of the Jews. And so the anti-Semites are the people who will not be spending eternity in heaven. They will be spending eternity in hell. And the people who hate the Jews do not show any love to their neighbor. And they spread the conspiracy theories of anti-Semitism. And they poison people's brains. And frankly, the American media, which has covered for Joe Biden and covered for Graham Plattner and is covering for Abdul al-Sayed, they're covering for the anti-Semites by and large. For all the control the Jews supposedly have of the media, it's a lot of the Western press that has been the propaganda force for the Palestinian cause and the anti-Semitic cause, and they're rotting people's brains. And those brains continue to be rotted, including those connected into a courtroom in Utah where a murder prosecution is happening for a guy who murdered a man named Charlie Kirk. And the conspiracy theorists can't take the evidence and the murderer who is in the courtroom and instead are blaming the Jews. And we must deal with that too when we come back.
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19: 220 Trustdale.com Traffic Center still trying to shake out some brake lights on 75 South through Marietta, all put into slow motion earlier due to a crash at Windy Hill that has since cleared. So those brake lights that are still back to Highway 5, Canton Road Connector, those should start to improve. 85 southbound filling into Midtown, starting just south of Georgia 400. Gets a little bit heavier, 75, 85 south, just volume passing Atlantic Station and Georgia Tech. Traffic brought to you by Echo Park Speedway, home of the Quaker State 400 weekend. The Quaker State 400, available at Walmart, roars into Echo Park Speedway July 11th and 12th. 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Alex Williams, Triple Team Traffic, 95.5 WSB.
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23: 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I even rang the bell on the New York Stock Exchange. 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
1: Folks, I got to mention the competition, and it's not really competition. It's actually a friend of mine, the governor of the state of Texas, Greg Abbott. Now, I realize the way my show works is it's live in a lot of places, but in a lot of places as well, it's on delay. The governor of Texas, Greg Abbott, is guest hosting for Sean Hannity. And he is, he's going to have Ted Cruz with him and Tim Scott with him and Tom Holman with him and Shannon Bream with him and a lot more. So if you are a Greg Abbott fan, tune in to Hannity, wherever his local station is. The local program directors, please don't get mad at me. Governor Abbott's a big friend of mine. And I actually got a text from his, comms director last night at 12:30 in the morning, saying, hey, please, would you mention this? And yeah, I like Greg Abbott. I just think the world of Greg Abbott. And I think it's cool that he's doing something like that. My agent is pressuring me to get the governor of Georgia, Brian Kemp, to fill in for me. I keep telling him, I'm pretty sure the governor does not have the time or interest to fill in for me on radio. But nonetheless, my agent keeps pressuring me on that. I like to have a staple of good guests. In fact, on Friday, I won't be here and we'll have a guest host. And I try to get good guest hosts that you want to tune into. I know that some people in radio have this fear. I heard the story the other day about someone very, very famous back.

0: And so I will be gone for a week at the end of this month, but I love my, I hate taking days off, but nonetheless, in any event, Greg Abbott going to be filling in for Sean Hannity today on the radio. Please don't get mad at me, program directors, for mentioning that. Sean's a friend, Abbott's a friend, and come back for me nonetheless. We need to move on now because we got to talk about the Charlie Kirk situation and the investigation out there. 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
6: It is 2:30. I'm Veronica Waters. The news this half hour brought to you by Brett Beckers. WSB's top local story. Human trafficking is uncovered in a Marietta apartment complex. Police spokesman Chuck McPhillamy tells WSB officers responding to a call about squatters at Veritas Apartments found it multiple people sleeping in this apartment, including two females.
7: The two females, it turned out, were juvenile runaways. They both appeared to be under the influence of something and in need of medical care.
6: The investigation uncovered the girls were being sold for sex. Three men are now in custody, and there's a be on the lookout for a fourth, 18-year-old Jaden Mitchell. Anyone with info on his whereabouts is asked to call police. West Nile virus is spreading faster than it has in 20 years, and we've learned today that mosquito samples from Grant Park have tested positive for the virus. Fulton County health officials are warning residents to take immediate precautions to prevent mosquito bites. A range of services will be covered by a half-mil millage increase approved by the commissioners in DeKalb County. Earmarks include road and water utility upgrades, expenditures for housing, jobs, and health services, an increase in the county's minimum wage, and funding for a long-needed animal shelter in South DeKalb. The latest on the conflict in the Middle East now. President Trump says Iran probably will be hit very hard again tonight. He was asked about it today from Turkey after the U.S. and Iran traded strikes last night, and Trump says he believes the ceasefire's over.
8: Will we go tonight? You know, normally I wouldn't tell you, but you know what? There's not a thing they can do about it. So the answer's probably.
6: Speaking alongside Ukrainian President Zelensky at the NATO summit, Trump said the Middle Eastern nation was behaving very badly and added he is not happy with them. WSB News Time 2:31, live team coverage of traffic and weather next.
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3: It's 2:34, live team coverage of traffic and weather. Right now, Alex Williams is checking the early afternoon drive.
4: Well, as things were getting better in Marietta, Veronica, we just found a new stall in the second right lane, 75 southbound Highway 5, the Canton Road connector, exit 267. So that ride is staying slow out of Kennesaw as you leave Barrett Parkway into Midtown. That ride's filling in as well, 85 south. Brake lights getting a tad thicker from Georgia 400 as you head into Midtown. 75, 85 southbound, on and off the brakes the whole way, 17th Street down to I-20. And northbound slowing from Highway 166 Langford Parkway up to Freedom Parkway. From the Trustdale.com Traffic Center, Triple Team Traffic, 95.5 WSB.
5: I'm WSB meteorologist Christina Upwards. Summertime sizzle continues today with a high of 93. Lows tonight cooling down to the mid-70s.
3: It's 90 degrees in Midtown Atlanta at 2:35. 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I'm Veronica Waters, 95.5 WSB.
6: America, welcome back. It is Eric Erickson here. There's a lot of other news happening besides the Iran situation and Plattner and the building in New York and all the mess there. There is the trial of Tyler Robinson in Utah for the assassination of Charlie Kirk. And I haven't really spent a lot of time on it, but I need to today. Candace Owens is a detestable harpy. And I need you to know that if you listen to Candace Owens, she is a liar and a fabulist and a horrible human being. And if she does not repent, she will be in everlasting torment. What she has done to Erica Kirk has been awful. It is not a coincidence that all the pictures of her and Charlie Kirk are from like a decade ago. Charlie Kirk did not really have her active presence in his life at the end of his life. He kind of shut her out by multiple accounts of multiple people who knew Charlie Kirk far better than me. I was a critic of Charlie for a number of the things that people at TPUSA did, including some of the anti-Semitism of some of their staff that he started cleaning up before he was tragically cut down short in his life. Candace Owens began to build a fabricated story that his wife was somehow complicit. She tied it into the Jews, among others, and had others help her. Megyn Kelly, who I have always had a great relationship with, went down the Candace Owens road there and tried to claim some sort of mediating power between Candace Owens and Erica Kirk, and never called out Candace Owens for her lies and fables and slander of this woman who has two young children and lost her husband. And I need you to know, again, if you listen to Candace Owens, there's a lot of brain rot that you may not even realize you have. The termites are in your brain. In Utah, footage came out yesterday from the courtroom of the judge watching footage. You know, there were high-resolution cameras. Tyler Robinson was seen on campus multiple times. The gun is tied to him. He has admitted it. That's the thing that Candace Owens and the people who dabble in the conspiracy theories and dance around it, Megyn Kelly, Tucker Carlson, all of them have seemed to give a pass to Candace in these lies here. Tyler Robinson admitted to his family that he murdered Charlie Kirk. Tyler Robinson admitted it to his family who turned him in. He admitted it to his transgender lover that he did it. And he did it because Charlie Kirk was opposed to transgenderism, and Tyler Robinson felt like his transgendered gay partner would somehow be threatened. That's why he did it. He confessed. His transgendered partner and his family will be witnesses for the prosecution in this trial. And the judge yesterday, in this video, you can literally see the judge jump out of his chair almost. He flinches when he sees the horrific assassination footage. And these monsters online, who are a lot of them, almost all of them anti-Semites, by the way. These monsters online. They tried to concoct conspiracy theories, and I have encountered people who believe them. I really didn't believe anyone believed them, but I've encountered people. We've had somebody call the show, and they're convinced it can't be Tyler Robinson. Why? Because it's got to be more sinister. You know why people come up with conspiracy theories very often is two reasons. One, they have to complicate something that's very simple. And two, they have to simplify something that's very complex. People at the end of the day want to rationalize things. They want to be able to understand things. And some things are very complex and they got to be simplified. And some people conjure conspiracies. They weave a story for themselves to simplify the complex. But in other times, stories are pretty straightforward, pretty simple, and they can't acknowledge it. They can't believe it because life is messy and life is often complicated. And so when they find the simple explanation, they can't accept the simple explanation because, by God, it's got to be complicated. And in this situation, we have the shooter, who we have his confession to multiple people. We have the weapon. We have the eyewitnesses. We have the video footage on the campus. We have all of these things, but no, it must be the Jews because there's got to be a sinister, titillating answer to this to keep people coming back for more. Because if you just say, oh, it was Tyler Robinson and he's a transgender activist and he killed him, well, then you can move on from the story and you're not going to come back for more. You're not going to come back for answers. You're not going to come back for the why. And so they got to complicate it. They got to complicate it because they need to weave a complex story that leaves you guessing and leaves them the master of the narrative. And the master of the narrative is to manipulate you. Charlie Kirk should be alive today. It wasn't just a murder. It was a political assassination. And then after the assassination, people who really weren't in his life, like Candace Owens, began to claim some great prominence of place in his life that they did not have. And other people joined in. That's why I am very frustrated with Megyn Kelly, in addition to kind of the anti-Semitic embrace that she's had lately, following Tucker Carlson's lead, who also has just become an unhinged nut job. Megyn kind of took this place of mediating role between Erica Kirk and Candace Owens, and Candace Owens went off the reservation, went off the deep end, went into insanity, went into evil. And Megyn Kelly gave her a pass. Went off in her own anti-Semitic direction. I don't think that's a sign of good character. I'm very disappointed. Candace Owens, I'm not disappointed in and I'm not surprised by. For years, when I was running Red State and I would do different conferences and stuff, people, particularly boomers, would come up to me, well-meaning white women particularly, and say, oh, have you ever heard of Candace Owens? She's such a lovely young black woman. You should have her on your program. She's so articulate. She had been a progressive and became a conservative. She's just a grifter. She's just a chaser of money. She chased money into a British fortune and now has, a marriage of, issues. I think she probably really did hope that she could have some relationship with Charlie Kirk. The way she puts up the pictures and the way she talks about him as if they had some sort of relationship. The way she slanders the wife, there's clearly a lot of jealousy there. And she concocted a poisoned, fabricated lie that other people who claim to be friends of Charlie Kirk, I make no claim to be a friend of Charlie Kirk. I met him in person a couple of times, and frankly, we didn't see eye to eye on a lot of stuff. But these people who claim to be his friends and didn't stand up to the demonic evil mouth by Candace Owens is just shameful. And I hope they one day acknowledge the depth of their own depravity and repent for their own sake. I hope Candace Owens repents. The story here is not the sinister story of the Jews. It's the sinister story of a transgender movement that has become more and more violent in the country. And the lover of a transgender person decided to protect the transgender person by assassinating a young man who shared the gospel and talked truth and dared to go on college campuses and be challenged for his faith and his political convictions and would hang out and answer questions with a smile. And it was the answering questions with a smile that converted people that made him dangerous. And that's why Tyler Robinson needed to murder him. And I'm not going with alleged here. And I know you're supposed to go with alleged. But when your family serves as a witness for the prosecution, I think we can move beyond alleged. If it makes you feel better, I'll say alleged murderer of Charlie Kirk, but I think we know where this is headed. We will find out that Benjamin Netanyahu was not involved. We will find out that Erica Kirk was not involved in her husband's murder. We will find out that the Jews had nothing to do with Charlie Kirk's murder. We will find out that the sinister conspiracy theories that some people have had to weave because they need more excitement in their lives, that it's not so. And that all brings me back to the beginning. Democrats, some of them in the last 24 hours have blamed the Jews for the opposition research on Graham Plattner coming out. They blamed the Jews. It's been a conspiracy of the Jews. They really have. I'm not making that up. There have been. Even Marjorie Taylor Greene, the former congresswoman from Georgia. Hang on a second. I got to see if I can find this one because this one actually did kind of blow my mind that she would go there and do this. Hang on. Let me find this. Let me find it. I can circle through. Where? Yes. I do find it interesting that Plattner is hated by AI PAC and rape accusations show up years later from a woman who dated him. AI PAC hated Massey too, and they rolled out fake AI ads showing lies about him in a sex trio with AOC and Ilhan Omar. I certainly hope any woman who is raped or sexually assaulted is safe and gets justice. That's why it's so important to report immediately and not wait years, although the Epstein victims have been trying for years to get justice, and unfortunately, AI PAC, their donors and friends love that elite group of men they are accusing. AI PAC, the American Israel Public Affairs Committee. By the way, I'm a donor. I decided to donate to AI PAC. Why? Because it's a group of American citizens who happen to be Jewish by and large, who believe that the United States and Israel should have strong ties, and they are maligned and vilified and mischaracterized and defamed. And I wanted to stand with them against the hatred and the conspiracy theories from people like Marjorie Taylor Greene and Candace Owens and others. So I donated to AI PAC. I'm not even Jewish. The level of hatred is disgusting. And the fact that these people, led by that monster in Nashville on her social media channels, who sits in front of a cross and has the audacity to talk about Christ being king as she lies regularly to her audience and spins conspiracy theories, she will be held to account one day. And she blames the Jews because the facts of the case are tragic enough. A young man in a transgender relationship got mental issues, decides to kill a young man of growing fame who has a loving wife, two young kids. That's what happened. There's no reason to rewrite the history. There's no reason to make it more salacious. There's no reason to concoct the conspiracy theories. But again, because the media in this country, and yes, the media in this country has for so long covered for Democrats and refused to run stories. The media has downplayed and largely dismissed the whole story because Tyler Robinson killed Charlie Kirk over transgenderism. They moved on very quickly from the story, and it allowed people to step into the space and spin the tales and weave the conspiracy theories to draw other people in, because the media chose a side, and the media tells the side that they're always pro-victim. And the transgender group in this country, despite being increasingly violent, they're the victims in this situation. And so they couldn't tell the full tale of what happened to Charlie Kirk, in the same way they couldn't tell the tale of Graham Plattner, because they were on the Democratic Party side. We do not have a fair and free media in this country. We have a media that is captured by its biases and prejudices. And so they can't tell full stories. And whether it's the assassination of Charlie Kirk or the rise of anti-Semitism in this country or the protection of Joe Biden or Abdul El-Sayed or Graham Plattner, the media completely fails and commits journalistic malpractice because they would rather protect their precious than tell the truth. And it's why so many people fill the void with the salacious conspiracy theories that rot other people's brains. And again, if you listen to Candace Owens and you believe what she says, you need to understand the termites are in your brain, eating your brain right now. Shame on you. Change the channel away from her to something that is truthful, not built on lies. And I sure hope she repents.
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4: 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Stall cleared out of the second right lane in Marietta, Cobb County, 75 southbound Highway 5, the Canton Road connector, exit 267. But we just found a new crash in Cobb County right near Truist Park, Highway 41, Cobb Parkway northbound, right around Windy Ridge Parkway. Got a few left lanes blocked there, slowing you as you leave I-285. And 85 north out of DeKalb in Gwinnett County, watching some volume start to fill in from 285 up to Jimmy Carter Boulevard in Norcross. 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
4: And the delays are growing out of
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0: truth over tribe, conviction over party. Eric Erickson, conservative but not captive.
1: Always one for a good liner. Welcome back, by the way. Senator John Kennedy of Louisiana was on with Kellyanne Conway last night, filling in for Sean Hannity, and this is his great one-liner.
2: With respect to the to Mr. Plattner, he was nominated by the Hamas wing of the Democratic Party, which is in control. With respect to the new allegations or revelations about him, I, of course, was completely shocked. Who could possibly have seen this coming? It's not like there were signs or something. I tell you who saw it coming. Every American who was paying attention and who has an IQ above a toaster knew that this guy's motherboard was fried. Even my colleague, Senator Schumer, who can't even cook a cheeseburger, saw this coming.
1: He did. And by the way, it was Schumer's team, I am led to believe, that actually orchestrated this final push to get Plattner out of the race. Now, I got to bring all this home. The dereliction of the media in this country is a lot of why we're where we are right now. Because if we have a media that everybody can trust and say these are honest brokers, you don't have the conspiracy theories. You don't have the anti-Semitism. You don't have the Charlie Kirk assassination conspiracy theories. You don't have that stuff. When everybody can say, okay, I trust this person, the media, to give me it fair and square. And we don't have that. It's CNN, MS Now, Fox News, Newsmax. We really don't. I think the closest you get is probably News Nation, a network that I love. My buddy Leland Vittert does such a great job at News Nation. But we don't really have that for the most part anymore. And what's so interesting in the dynamic is that Republicans, we sound the alarm so often for the Democrats, and the Democrats don't believe us. We sounded the alarm that James Tallarico would fall flat in Texas, and the Democrats didn't believe us. We sounded the alarm on Graham Plattner repeatedly, and the Democrats have chosen not to believe us. We're sounding the alarm now on Abdullah Saeed in Michigan, and the Democrats choose not to believe us. We keep sounding the alarm, and the Democrats keep saying, oh, if the Republicans believe this, we shall believe the opposite until it's too late. The fact of the matter is, you Democrats, you should have stopped at the Nazi tattoo. You should have stopped at the Nazi tattoo, but you didn't. And then you should have stopped at the Reddit comments about the hookers in Thailand and the cocaine binges in Europe while in the military, and you didn't. And then you should have stopped at the women who were raped kind of got what they deserved comments, and you didn't. And then you should have stopped at the fabricated biography that his father bought his house for him. It wasn't a VA loan, and you didn't. And then you should have stopped at the he's not really an oyster farmer. This is cosplay, and he actually decided to start running for the Senate before elevating that he was an oyster farmer, and you didn't. And we kept pointing it out and said, Democrats, you got a problem with this guy. You got a problem with this guy. And now suddenly, here you are in Maine. You thought you could finally beat Susan Collins. You thought you could finally beat Susan Collins. And you're probably not going to now. And that largely precludes you from taking back the U.S. Senate. Now, events change things. I say that all the time. Events change things. Something could happen. The president could have a real blowout. You never know what could happen. But the odds are right now you don't take the Senate back. Because the path always kind of ran through Maine. It was always going to be hard to begin with. But you people on the left, you keep relying on the media that no longer tells you the truth. It tells you what you want to hear, like so many people do. I just want to reassure you, I always try to tell you the truth. Whether you agree with me or not, I try to get it right and try to correct it when I'm wrong. We got too many people out there with deluded, insane, crazy conspiracy theory thinking right now, and I don't want to contribute to that. All right, I got to catch flight. I will be broadcasting from Vegas tomorrow. See you guys tomorrow.
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4: 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We're in an unusual time in the job market that there aren't that many jobs opening up when you're looking for work. And we're in a job rotation time that getting new skills is so very important. If you feel dead-ended in what you do, or you feel unappreciated in what you do, or you've been laid off, I want you to look through what's available at the closest state-supported technical college and see what's available that is a career field where they're begging for workers and is something you would actually enjoy doing. You know, you don't want to in the job market ever be just a straight sitting duck. You want to be in a position where you are out there with skills that people are saying, I need you, I need you, gets you more money too.
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7: It's 3 o'clock. I'm Veronica Waters, WSB's top local story this hour. Someone was sleeping in an apartment on Franklin Gateway, and it was in a place that was supposed to be unoccupied. But when Marietta police began looking more deeply into this squatting case reported, they found something a lot more sinister.
8: Maintenance workers wanted the three sleeping males and two females out of the apartment and call police, but Marietta police spokesman Chuck McPhillam, he says it wasn't just about squatting.
9: In this case, what started as a simple trespassing claim turned into a much larger investigation with numerous people being charged with human trafficking.
8: Three men have since been charged with human trafficking, while the female victims, both runaways, were treated at a hospital and are physically fine. Lisa Nicholas, 95.5 WSB.
7: 89 degrees now in Midtown Atlanta. WSB meteorologist Christina Edwards says we could see some breezes today coming our way with southwest winds 10 to 15 miles an hour under partly cloudy skies, highs in the low 90s. Atlanta's most accurate and dependable forecast is coming up. An attempted robbery at the Valero gas station at the intersection of McGinnis Ferry Road and Old Atlanta Road this morning just after 8 o'clock in Forsyth County. Ends, police say, with an arrest. The victim was pumping gas when the suspect, 23-year-old Khalil Burgess, came up behind him trying to steal his car. Burgess pulled out a gun, fired, but missed. Burgess took off and was found at a home in the St. Marlow community, is charged with armed robbery, carjacking, and aggravated assault. West Nile positive mosquitoes are found in Grant Park.
10: It was found in a sample from a trap near Grant Park. Now Fulton County is working with a mosquito control vendor to exterminate them. County staff also canvassing surrounding neighborhoods to spread awareness and keep the community educated about West Nile. You are urged to take precautions to prevent mosquito bites. That would mean wearing insect repellent that contains DEET. Avoid being outside at dusk or dawn when mosquitoes that spread the West Nile virus are most active, and you want to get rid of any standing water around your house.
7: WSB's Sabrina Cupid, our health reporter, says the CDC has warned Americans to be extra vigilant against mosquito bites as West Nile virus cases surge in the U.S. A range of services will be covered by a half-mil millage rate increase approved by DeKalb County commissioners. The cost is about 26 cents per day for residents. Commissioner Shakira Johnson says it is money well spent.
11: No one wants to see increases for fees or the millage rate. However, to continue providing these essential services for our community and meet the growing needs of our community, these investments are necessary.
7: Earmarks include road and water utility upgrades, expenditures for housing, jobs, and health services, an increase in the county's minimum wage, and funding for a long-needed animal shelter in South DeKalb. New marketplace filings indicate much higher premiums on the horizon for Affordable Care Act customers next year.
12: Rates for so-called Obamacare are likely to go up by double digits in 2027. Driving the increase, insurers cited mounting health care costs, regulatory changes, and the expiration of pandemic subsidies, which left them with a smaller pool of sicker patients.
7: Jennifer King reports the average price hike will be around 14%. A federal appeals court in Washington says it will not set aside a lower court order keeping President Trump's name off the Kennedy Center. Judges say the center's leadership, all of them handpicked by Trump, failed to show how the center is being harmed by the decision. It's 3:03. The Von Hessler Doctrine begins in less than 2 minutes. Right now, we're beginning live team coverage of traffic and weather. Alex Williams is navigating you around in the WSB 24-hour traffic center.
13: Watching that afternoon traffic come to a boil right now, Veronica. If you're traveling through downtown, 7585 northbound, it's definitely getting heavier from Highway 166, Langford Parkway for that ride up into Midtown. Trouble moved off to the right shoulder. Still some flashing lights with it. 85 southbound. down south of Georgia 400. Brake lights getting past that will stay with you as you make that drive down to North Avenue and Cortland Street. And still working a crash near the home of the Braves, Truist Park, Highway 41, Cobb Parkway northbound at Windy Ridge Parkway. It's knocking out a few left lanes, so that's slowing your ride northbound on Highway 41 as you leave I-285. From the Trustdale.com Traffic Center, Triple Team Traffic, 95.5 WSB.
14: I'm WSB meteorologist Christina Edwards. Partly cloudy, feeling like summertime today with a high of 93. Staying mainly dry for this evening, lows tonight in the mid-70s. Tomorrow, a mix of sun and clouds with a few pop-up storms through the afternoon, high 92. Scattered rain showers and thunderstorms on Friday.
7: It's 89 degrees now in Midtown Atlanta at 3:04. 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Breaking news when it happens. I'm Veronica Waters, 95.5 WSB.
15: Sorry about that. Hour one of the Von Hessler Doctrine begins right now. I'm your host, Eric Von Hessler. Surrounded by such a cast of characters. Let me tell you, ladies and gentlemen, they're cards. They're cards.
16: Cut-ups.
15: Ready to do send-ups for the next 4 hours. Send-em-ups. Tim Andrews is here. Autumn Fisher is here. George Clark is here. Jared Yamamoto is here. And I got to start with this because I think it's important. Because it applies to our industry, what we do for a living. I'm talking about radio. And my producer here, Jared Yamamoto, sent me the story.
13: This is very concerning.
15: It's a study that says that a majority of radio listeners unbothered by AI voices on air. And, you know, we got to keep up. We got to keep up with the kids. We can't sit here like old men and say, no, I'm just going to keep doing radio the way I know it. If the kids want AI voices, then you got to give the people what they want. And that's why I ask you this question. What if I told you... what if I told you that the Von Hessler Doctrine wasn't as fun to do as it was to listen to? We got to get into these deep things for the kids. You know?
13: Let's break it down.
15: Yeah. Here's my list of the 10 worst episodes of the Von Hessler Doctrine.
16: That changes everything.
15: This changes everything. Do you sense the kids are warming up? I think they just walked past the old radio box sitting in the middle of the living room and they stopped for the first time.
13: I think that there's a lot of potential with this, Eric. Because not only will you have our real voices, but you could also have like multiple Tims, multiple Autumns.
15: That's right.
13: You could literally have AIs of everyone and even have more, maybe three, four
15: which,
13: of them.
15: Of course, let's get to the really important part. We could still get paid for doing the show and sit at home every day.
13: Yeah.
15: Which I think is.
14: Why aren't we doing that?
15: Why? Yeah. Yes, thank you very much. Let's not just be here for the audience. Let's be here for ourselves as
13: that
15: well.
13: That is a game-changing solution.
16: I told your boss he could clone my voice and use me all day. So if Eric Erickson is sick, just drop me in there, and AI Sean Hannity will say pretty much the same thing the regular one does.
15: New doctrinaire with us.
16: AI Sean Hannity?
15: Well, you don't have to say AI. They'll figure it out. They just won't be bothered
16: by it. I'm Sean Hannity.
13: He's going to take it to the next level.
15: And we really kind of know what he already thinks. Whatever Trump did, whatever Trump's going to do tomorrow at 2 p.m., all for it.
16: I'm in favor of it, definitely.
15: Yes, absolutely. Who isn't?
16: He's a great leader.
15: I'm sorry, are you on loop?
16: He is a great leader. I love him.
13: Especially in today's fast-paced world.
15: That's
16: Anyway.
15: Anyway.
14: You have to do the AI thing, too, where it's like everything's a great idea.
15: Yeah.
16: Like, that sounds like a great idea, President Trump. Anyway, maybe you should do this. Have you considered bombing them more?
14: Let me know if you would like different strategies on how to bomb more.
16: I can tell you how to do it stealthily.
15: I don't know how... This used to be news that affected everybody, and I've got a feeling this is news that now only affects people over 70, but the United States Postal Service... is raising your forever stamp prices again.
16: What? I just paid 50 cents for one.
15: What are they up to now? $7? What? I don't even know.
16: They're still less than a dollar.
15: My wife bought a bunch of them a few years ago, and of course, we don't really mail stuff out that much anymore, so I think I'm still on either the original or the second pricing of the forever stamp.
14: Like you have vintage ones that now are worth more.
15: Yeah, yes,
14: it's
15: actually.
14: It's weird that they like go up in price.
15: No, I could actually send two letters with the old forever one.
13: It's outrageous, guys. Going from 78 cents to 82 cents this Sunday.
15: Really, oh, if you think about it. If you think about still inflation, it's still very cheap. And, you know, now what we call snail mail is just basically for, you know, promotional things that people send out, campaign flyers. Every once in a while, you will get something. And I almost always miss it if some company, yeah, we sent it by mail. Like, what? You sent it by mail? It's a very good chance that I'm not going to recognize that anything useful is in there, and I just kind of toss it all into the recycling bin.
16: I like getting cards. Don't you get cards?
15: Yeah, not like I used to.
16: Birthday cards?
15: Not really.
13: I mean, the campaign flyers?
15: Everybody I know is dying. You know, they're not around to send me birthday cards anymore. The people who did birthday cards, they were my friends who are usually older than me. And suddenly the cards first slow to a trickle. Then,
16: but you get the heartfelt text, right? Happy birthday.
15: Yeah, and then the balloons go up.
16: I've done my job.
15: Yeah. Makes life easier, doesn't it?
16: It does.
15: I thought about you today. Thought about you today. Well, actually, I didn't. Facebook told me it was your birthday.
16: Happy birthday.
15: Enjoy these digital balloons.
13: Hey, those digital balloons hit.
15: They hit, man. Listen, I don't care how cynical you are. When you see the digital confetti, when you see the digital balloons, when you see the digital fireworks on New Year's Eve, you can't help. You do respond.
13: Oh, that dopamine response is there. It's there. I'm like,
15: I want more digital balloons.
16: Please.
15: Where can I get more digital balloons? And I can touch with Christy Noem's husband. He's got a lot of balloons.
13: And they're digital.
15: He's got some digital balloons. I heard that he got caught doing something again.
13: Did he?
15: Yeah, like last week. I don't know. I saw a headline said something like, he just can't stop it.
16: Well, let him have
15: Why
16: fun.
15: Should he? Who's he
14: the
15: bothering?
14: The boy can't help it.
15: He just can't help it. I mean, you know, who's he really?
16: Who's the guy alone?
15: Who's he hurting?
16: Nobody.
13: So he's sad. He's in love with his what family? He does.
15: Yeah.
16: He's in love with himself and looking at himself while he's doing things.
15: He likes to do that thing where he pretends he's got big boobs.
16: Yeah.
15: And, you know.
14: I forgot who we were. I didn't remember what he did.
15: Yeah. Yeah. But
14: okay.
15: Did you find anything, George, last week? He just can't stop himself. It's like, well, you know, most people who have a kink, you know, it's not a public deal.
14: And they don't necessarily want to stop themselves. It's their thing.
15: Yeah, he's enjoying himself.
14: Yeah.
13: Interesting. The first thing that pops up.
15: He's not grinding human beings into hamburger and eating them.
14: He's not forcing this upon anyone else.
15: No. And I think he's the one who spent like $25,000 on it in the last year or so. Yeah, let him.
14: I mean, and those balloons.
15: Don't come to me.
14: Prices have gone up at the Dollar Tree at the $1.25.
15: Right. Mm-hmm. Yeah, and here's the thing. What I do want to say to Christy Noem's husband, hey, listen, do what you want to do. Spend all the money you want. But don't come looking for welfare, all right, on the other end of the line when you spent all your money on fake boobs.
13: When you type in his name into Google News, it says, the first story that's coming up for me at least is from USA Today. Love her or hate her, Christy Noem doesn't deserve the continued humiliation opinion piece.
15: Oh, meaning he keeps humiliating her.
13: Yes.
16: What's that in?
13: This is USA Today.
15: Love her or hate her?
14: Is he?
16: She's gone. Who cares?
15: Yeah. Why are we even talking about this anymore? Yeah. She thought she was going to be president of the United States. It's now quite obvious that no series of events could ever come unfold that she is the president of the United States. And that was the only thing she wanted. So she's gone, right? She's not going to show up as the Secretary of Transportation or something in the future in a republic. She's gone. She's out of it. She's maybe in South Dakota. Is it
16: maybe
15: North Dakota
16: a house
15: or South
16: seat
15: Dakota?
16: Someday.
15: That'd be up to her own people there,
16: right.
15: Whatever Dakota she comes from. Is it South Dakota?
16: I
15: believe she was the governor of South Dakota. Is that where Rushmore is? South Dakota, Mount Rushmore?
16: Oh, Mount Rushmore. I believe so,
15: okay,
16: yeah.
15: That's where she was. Because first time I noticed her was when she was one of these people who opened things up at Mount Rushmore on July 4th during the pandemic, and people said, oh, it's a, what they used to call that? It's a super spreader.
16: Oh, yeah.
15: You know, and of course, nothing came from it.
17: It is South Dakota.
15: Yeah, and then she also let that big, is Sturgis in South Dakota as well? She let that big motorcycle rally
14: Sturgis
15: happen.
14: Sturgis is all over the place.
15: There's one place where they do the motorcycle rally, and she let that she let that happen. And supposedly that was a super spreader event, and there was nobody.
16: The big Chinatown party for the Chinese New Year in 2020, that had nothing. They didn't do anything.
15: That
16: the one in San Francisco.
15: What's that? Pelosi?
18: Come on, have fun.
15: Yeah, that one was fine.
16: Yeah.
15: Let's not relitigate.
16: It depended on your politics, how sick you got.
15: Let's not relitigate the past, for heaven's sakes. I get so annoyed.
17: You're fine.
15: I like to pretend that the whole pandemic thing just didn't happen.
16: Me too.
15: By the way, so does everyone else. There's not a reporter alive, apparently, who's interested in any way, shape, or form as to where it came from or how it happened. I see nothing. There is no curiosity whatsoever. No one's saying, hey, maybe we should learn from that because nothing. No, but every reporter in the world is waiting for the World Health Organization to spit something out that they can read to you. There is 60 minutes, nobody's saying, hey, maybe we could get our name back by going out and solve it. Nope, nothing. There does not appear to be one reporter on the face of the earth who has any curiosity whatsoever.
16: No follow-up to Tulsi Gabbard?
15: What?
16: On her way out, remember? She put out
15: there. Oh, yeah. It's like she didn't say anything.
16: Yeah.
15: It's like she didn't say anything. So listen, I'm to the point now, if you can't beat them, join them. And I can't stand thinking about the pandemic. Anytime I come, sometimes I'll be watching something on YouTube and be like, behind the scenes, making this movie and whatever. And then if I get like 30 seconds in and it's from a few years ago and everybody on the crew is wearing a mask, I'm gone. I'm not even interested. Like, I don't even want to be reminded of that whole period of time. I guess there's some people who maybe will, which this will be strange, right? There's some people who maybe will be of an age where you can't help it, but you become nostalgic about like whatever, because you're growing in that period of time. Can you imagine poor people will get to be like 28, 30 years old, and they'll be nostalgic for back when they had to wear a mask to school?
16: I think that it will happen.
15: That'd be horrible.
16: It should be in the next 10 years. I think in the next 10 years, we're going to get a movie that really showcases like a story that happened during COVID. And people are like, really? Like, people will take it all in again.
18: Why kids are jerks.
15: This is where it started, folks.
16: By the way,
17: like the Titanic, but about COVID.
15: Yeah. Are people nostalgic about the Titanic? Boy, that was a good...
17: Yes.
15: It didn't end well, but let me tell you, it was a hell of a ride.
16: 6 years ago, COVID was, guys. It. Can you believe that? Six years ago. That's nuts.
18: It's not over with. It's still out there. There are variants still going around.
15: I get vaccinated twice a day, so you're talking to the wrong person.
18: Get jabbed. You've got to get jabbed.
15: I'm giving in to everything. FIFA is now being accused of a fix after Egypt's controversial defeat to Argentina. What's going on there?
16: I saw this story. Look,
15: is it because the manager waved a Palestine flag or something like that? Did you hear that? English Nick told me. And then now the people from Egypt think that it was a get back, you know, because didn't they have a goal taken away or something like that?
16: They did. I don't remember them having goal taken away. There was a moment where you see the manager on the sideline, and it's a clip, and it's very difficult.
15: Is it AI? I never know.
16: Apparently, if you make the X symbol and you're on the sideline, it's supposed to be like an anti-racist call like that. And it means that you're supposed to signal to the officiating crew to stop whatever's happening because there's a racist remark or something like that happening.
15: And he claimed
16: that something was happening in the stadium or on the field.
15: Okay.
16: And it wasn't a signal for that?
15: I don't think it's just an X.
16: I know, but
15: just the fact that they have one for it, they have a break glass in case of racism thing, I had no idea.
16: Yeah. It's been
15: like,
16: so silly.
15: You don't have that in the NFL. I mean, I think like a coach would go, hey, this guy up here, he's saying something racist. Like, I didn't realize there's like a button to push. Hey,
16: they play the race card instead of the red.
15: Exactly.
16: That would be hilarious.
15: You got the yellow card, the red card, race card. Are they just
16: I just think Argentina is a really good team. Like, and Egypt should have won that game. They should have, but I mean, they have the best player of all time on that Argentinian team.
15: Well, what I want to say is that, you know, their coverage, we talked about this a little bit yesterday, but it's still this idea, the way people are just so upset that America lost the match. And it's just like people are just putting it in terms as if it's some sort of existential thing. It's not.
16: No.
15: We lost a game. Get over it. It's not. And by the way, I know enough about this soccer team now from looking into it to know that they went further than anybody ever thought that they were not considered that good.
16: Yeah, we were
15: before the World Cup. And we actually did better. They kind of rose to a higher level. It didn't end well. But all of this, is kvetching the right word? I mean, just like it's solid. I mean, it's getting into sports stuff, and Nick Wright says the humiliation. He's mad. Oh, you're mad? Do you play soccer professionally? What are you mad about? No. Why? How can people be mad? I don't understand. There's two teams in any game, and one of them is going to lose, especially in a knockout round. Now in soccer, there are sometimes you don't lose, but. I just don't get why, how people are like, no, this is more than that. No, it's not. It was a game. There were two teams. One of them lost. The one that lost was the one you wanted to win. That doesn't feel good. But 48 hours later, it shouldn't still be like, how could this have happened? When in reality, the world looked at our team and didn't really think we were going to make it to the 16, let alone the 8.
18: Yeah,
15: so
18: Well, I'm glad that we did as well as we did. We should have won that game, though.
15: Yeah, so, did you make a few calls?
18: I made a couple. I said, why don't we play that last, quarter? Half? Play it again. Play the last.
15: I just think people just need to get over it. Most of America doesn't even give a damn about soccer, and now everybody's like, oh, it's the worst thing that ever happened. It's silly.
19: Yeah, it's absolutely silly. A lot of people at the beginning of the World Cup, to your point, were thinking that we weren't even going to get out of the group, and our coach had said going into the year prior that the team was sloppy and playing sloppy, yeah, and he had to really rally them together. So we have to be happy with our
15: best
19: result.
15: They played their best soccer during the World Cup.
19: Yeah.
15: And then they were maybe playing a little bit above themselves. When you play above you, we see this in football all the time.
18: They outkick their coverage.
15: Yeah. How often has your favorite team in the NFL been doing well, but you kind of know,
19: mm-hmm,
15: you kind of know that they don't really have what it takes to go all the way. They got a break here. They got a break there. They had a couple good games, whatever, but you kind of know. And that's the kind of team that this was. No one thought that they were going to be World Cup world beaters. And I think for a while, we scored more goals than any other team in the World Cup, didn't we? I think.
19: At the very beginning, yeah. Because we scored so many against Paraguay.
15: Or maybe it's first half or something. Like, even up to their last game, the commentators were saying something like, I think that the United States had scored more first half goals than anyone.
19: Yeah.
15: I don't know. Nobody expected that.
19: No.
15: It really is. We're becoming a nation of just get over it. Sometimes you lose. It's okay.
19: And the world's not collapsing because we lost.
15: And by the way,
18: yes, it is. I ain't going back to work until 4 years from now when we do it again.
15: Look in the mirror and remind yourself by asking yourself, 6 weeks ago, did I give a damn about soccer? For almost everybody listening, the answer is no. You'll be all right. It's okay.
20: It was still kvetching.
15: They're all over the sports media, everybody, all over, everywhere.
20: Is there anything else that they can talk about? Like, do you think they're just using it as a way to...
15: No. I just think that this is, I think that people get wrapped up in their sports. And I mean, obviously, if you do stuff, but people are going to click on soccer, right now because of the World Cup. So you want to be in that space.
18: I still got 80 baseball games to care about.
15: Yeah. There's that. And then the NFL press has nothing to do, right? So they all, they're all getting on and they're putting their kind of like, the way that they pretend that, the Jets being bad again is some kind of, horrible curse. No, it's not a curse.
18: Bad ownership.
15: It's just bad ownership. It's not a curse. So we're just kind of like putting our American spin in the way that we kind of deconstruct games and stuff on this. But overall, it's just the idea that it's Trump's fault. It was a game and we lost. Doesn't feel good. Move on. That's it.
19: The best meme that I saw out of the whole thing was in Toy Story. I guess one of the main characters, when they discard an old toy, it was one that they used the Team USA logo on the old toy, and the main character just says, bye.
15: Yep.
19: Like that.
15: Off it goes. Think about you again in 4 years, maybe.
20: Bye.
15: Yeah, I guess that's
19: it. Bye, Woody.
15: Yeah. Yeah. That's what I'm getting to. It's like, stop acting like you care that much. Because you can't care that much when you didn't care 6 weeks ago. That's
19: right,
15: what I'm saying.
19: Right.
15: I take it in the right spirit. Even when I was watching the games, when I would say, oh, that was wrong, I would immediately check myself and go, oh, how do you know that it's wrong? You never watched this game. Like, all of a sudden, everybody's an expert on what should be a yellow card or a red card when we all had to have the yellow red card system explained to us 7 weeks ago.
18: I still don't know what it is. I have a vague understanding.
20: Well, one is a primary color.
15: Yes.
20: Wait, and the other one is too?
18: Both.
15: Well, it depends on which one of those color grades you go
20: sometimes
15: on.
20: Sometimes
15: Y. Yeah, sometimes why. I don't quite get that.
18: Always why. I don't get it.
19: Now, this is somebody that you...
20: Always why.
19: This is somebody that you know is passionate about the sport here. Did you hear the Spanish call of Messi
15: get
19: the second
15: goal?
19: This is an amazing call.
15: This is like...
19: It
15: sounds... On the other hand, I want to play this whole thing.
19: Oh, absolutely.
15: But it is almost... It's almost as if you're listening to a bird dying. The energy becomes less and less, but the passion stays there.
19: So game tying goal, Messi scores here. Listen to this.
0: Yeah, Messi!

0: Oh my God.
1: Argentino!
2: Argentino!
0: Argentino! Is he saying goal?
3: Yes, yes.
2: He's saying goal, yeah. And then the last one's Argentina.
1: Now, is he the famous guy who started doing that in like the 90s?
3: I'm not sure. I'm not, to be honest, I'm not sure.
1: Because I'm just wondering, like, is he like 80 now by the time he gets to that last one?
3: You can tell he's running out of gas.
1: Because the first I ever heard that, I think, was in the 90s. But up there, it was like a Spanish commentator.
3: That's why you gotta love that guy.
1: But by the end, he's almost like a dying animal. Still here.
3: See, that guy cares about soccer 24/7 and knows soccer 24/7.
1: Yeah, that guy is allowed to complain. He knows the nuance of the game. He knows 7 weeks ago, he knew as much about the game as he does now, unlike most of us in America. Check yourself. I can't go.
0: Argentino!
1: We should get those Trumpisms go against him there when he's making those noises. All right, so that's my message on this Wednesday, this hump day they call it. They're saying that it's a hump day.
0: Not a hump.
1: There's a lot of hump to this day. My message to those who became soccer fans several weeks ago. It was a fun ride. Enjoy the rest of the tourney. And our team lost. Get over it.
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6: It's 3:30. I'm Veronica Waters. The news this half hour is brought to you by Vincent Financial. WSB's top local story, what first appeared to be a case of squatting inside an apartment complex on Franklin Gateway in Marietta, develops into something much more insidious.
7: What started out as a simple call for help from an apartment maintenance crew turned into everyone's worst nightmare of human trafficking happening right underneath people's noses.
6: That's Marietta Police Spokesman Chuck McPhillamy, who tells WSB officers were called to the apartment at Veritas of East Cobb by a maintenance worker who just simply said some folks in one apartment weren't renting there. Detectives discovered two juvenile runaway girls being trafficked by the four men sleeping in the apartment. Three of those men are in custody. One is still on the run. You can see his picture on our website, WSBRadio.com. 10 people are arrested in an undercover operation and charged with pandering in Gwinnett County. Police say these men allegedly solicited an undercover deputy. The sheriff's office saying the operation is part of their ongoing efforts to combat sexual exploitation by targeting those who create the demand for prostitution and the criminal activity that often exploits vulnerable individuals. Georgia gets a hefty chunk of federal transportation funding for roadway and infrastructure.
8: The Transportation Department says Georgia will be getting nearly $26 million as part of the agency's more than $1 billion investment into road, transit, maritime, and aviation improvement projects around the country. $21 million will go to install high-tech roadway infrastructure across freight areas of Savannah and Brunswick to enhance safety and prevent bottlenecks at ports. $5 million is awarded to the Cobb Parkway at McCollum Parkway Realignment Project. That'll include replacing two bridges and cutting down travel times. Cheryl Castro, 95.5 WSB.
6: And speaking of travel, Atlanta-based Delta announces a new class for travelers. It's called Basic Business. Comes without perks like free seat selection and airport lounge access. United also announced a new similar fare earlier this year, sort of like first class light. It's now 3:32. Live team coverage of traffic and weather begins right now. Alex Williams updating us from the WSB 24-hour traffic center.
9: Hey, Veronica. I am picking up a new slow zone out of Buckhead towards Sandy Springs, 400 northbound. Looking for trouble before you get to the Glen Ridge Connector, exit number 3. Already seeing brake lights back to Lenox Road. If you happen to be out there and see that, give us a call in the traffic center. Let us know what's blocked there. We will keep checking our jam cams. Elsewhere, southbound into town, all brake lights from the 85-400 merge as you head into Midtown. Those heavy delays will stay with you. 75-85 south down to Cortland Street. Northbound also a full house starting before University Avenue up to Freedom Parkway, and they're clear out the last of this crash in Cobb County that's been in the left lanes of Highway 41 Cobb Parkway northbound at Windy Ridge Parkway. From the Trustdale.com Traffic Center, Triple Team Traffic, 95.5 WSB.
10: I'm WSB meteorologist Christina Upwards. Summertime sizzle continues today with a high of 93. Lows tonight cooling down to the mid-70s.
6: Temperature up to 90 degrees now at 3:33 in Midtown Atlanta. 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
6: I tell you, Tim Andrews, I just don't understand it.
7: It's perplexing
6: to
7: me.
6: Or I do understand it. I'm in one of my big star phases.
7: Okay.
6: All right. Listen to, I just read a great book about one of the guys in Big Star, Chris Bell. And I read it on Kindle. And it was one of those, this happens every once in a while, where you read a book on Kindle, and then I think, oh, I got to have this book. Like, I got to have this book. And I went and bought it. And I was looking for a hardcover, but obviously there's not enough people to have a good run of hardcover books, I guess. So it's only
7: it never
6: a paperback.
7: Had a hardcover?
6: It may have in the very beginning. It was probably very a small run. But anyway, this I last night I'm listening again. I'm really getting, like, the rabbit hole is more about this guy Chris Bell, because if you know the story, there's more of a spotlight on Alex Chilton than Chris Bell. But in reality, the sound of Big Star, the sound,
7: yeah, but
6: was Chris Bell.
7: And Paul Westerberg didn't write any songs about Chris
6: Bell. That's right.
7: Bell.
6: That's a problem for Chris Bell. He was already... Anyway, he was a mercurial guy and, you know, probably couldn't accept his own sexuality in the 70s in the South and all. There's so much, too. You know, when that first album didn't sell, he had a mental breakdown. He went in and he destroyed all the master tapes, which are kind of great now because they can't go back and remix the album. They can't monkey with the album the way that they monkey around with these albums all the time. But it's just a fascinating story. But I found out that there was an Atlanta connection, and I didn't realize that because he was kind of a rich kid, this Chris Bell. It's movies should be made about what went down in Memphis, Tennessee in the early 70s around Ardent Studios and all of that. But his father owned restaurants, and they opened one here in Atlanta. I had no idea that. So for a little while, if you know this guy's story, you know, he tried to shop his solo stuff around England, was rejected by everybody. And that's basically, he has one LP that's his, a Chris Bell, I Am the Cosmos. And that's basically these demos and stuff that he was shopping around in like 73, 74 overseas. And he died in an automobile accident when he was like 27, 28 years old. But there was a period of time where he was trying to play the good son, and his dad sent him to Atlanta to run the Danvers. I think it was off of North Druid Hills. I never had any idea that there was a connection like that. And I don't even know what Danvers is.
7: But, I've heard of that, so... It must have been
6: mostly a Memphis place, and I think they opened a site here or there. But listen, I'll just put it out there. If there are people who think that they love classic rock or music from this, if you don't have the first two, really, Big Star albums, but especially the first one, number one record, I don't know how this isn't considered one of the greatest rock and roll albums of all time. And I've felt that before, but last night, man, I really listened to them thinking, this thing was recorded... While I'm talking about it, whether I should be or not, this album was so this Ardent Studios at the time, the guy who ran it was the same age as these kids. He was like 20 years old. And this album was recorded because he would encourage people to kind of work there and learn the craft. This was after the professionals left. This album was recorded at like between 11 p.m. and 4 o'clock in the morning because this guy was nice enough to say, hey, if nobody else is using the studio, you can use the studio. It's an unbelievable story. And then Chris Bell's meltdown and everything. But I had no idea that there was the Atlanta connection. And now I want to find out, where was this Danvers?
7: So
6: like,
7: was
6: a weird, it's like a Beatles thing. Like, I want to go stand there and go, hey, Chris Bell was he was in this building.
8: So it was a casual restaurant chain known for their 1/3-pound burgers.
6: There
8: they had
6: go.
8: Roast beef sandwiches, and it operated at a location in Smyrna,
6: so,
8: off Cobb Parkway.
6: So by the time they're starting to be rediscovered, it really starts with the guys from the, remember that band DBs? The DBs.
7: Oh, yes.
6: They go to Memphis to find Chris Bell. And when they find him, he's like, he's managing a store in Memphis, and he comes out with a paper hat on. Like, can you imagine? Like, they drove, like, you know,
7: to try to find him.
6: Like 500 miles to find it. Because back then, you know, there was no internet, there was anything. You just heard these things. Nobody could find the album. Anyway, that's your little nugget of rock and roll history.
9: If
6: you consider yourself a fan of rock and roll and you like rock and roll albums, you have to, you don't have to. I don't have the power to pass legislation. I'm just telling you, you do not have a full brain of what is great, what are great rock and roll albums in the 70s.
9: Without I've got number one plenty record. Of Huey Lewis in the news.
6: That's the 80s. I'm talking about the 70s now.
8: Now, Big Star, that's the theme of that 70s show, right? That's the opening theme for that
6: yes,
8: show?
6: Yes, yes. Okay. And that was the second kind of discovery by some of the public.
8: Right.
6: Was that.
8: That's my connection.
6: There were the DBs and REM and people in the 80s who kind of found them, and they would pass around mixtapes and things like. Now it's all available because of Rhino and Ryko Disc and all of this.
7: There were four Danvers restaurants in Georgia. Sorry, I was looking.
6: Oh, really? Yeah.
7: Four in Georgia, and there were a bunch of them in the South. I guess there's only one now.
6: Okay, so was there one off North Druid Hills? I think that's the one that he was at.
8: It said Cobb Parkway and another in Morrow during that time frame.
6: Oh.
8: Which Morrow would be, you know, near the airport.
6: That's not what it said in this book. But anyway, listen, it's a mysterious past. But let me just say this. I love Alex Chilton, but the sound of Big Star is Chris Bell. Okay, come at me now. The seven people who know what the hell I'm talking about.
9: I was going to say, he was coming at you. You'll probably find him off.
6: I think I'm going to be able to handle these slings and arrows. Because they're going to bounce off me because the army will not be all that many people.
8: I just got a call from the lobby, Eric.
6: Oh, boy.
8: They're trying to get in here.
9: How old are they?
6: He needs to be canceled.
9: There's four of them, and they're in their 60s.
6: Autumn doesn't even know that she saw Big Star because I saw Big Star with her. Because they had a second go-round, and they opened up for the Flaming Lips at Centennial Park.
8: Oh, wow.
6: And I was the only one that was there for Big Star. And then I turned into a Flaming Lips fan because I saw the Flaming Lips show.
9: But that wasn't even a great Flaming Lips show, even though
6: it was all right.
9: Every Flaming Lips show is kind of great.
6: Yeah.
7: Was it 2002?
6: I saw the Flaming Lips have a bad show. It wasn't a bad show. I had vomited earlier on, so maybe I wasn't in the mental space for it. But I've seen them have better and worse. But yeah, I walked out of there like, my God, I saw a Big Star.
7: Was it him?
6: I don't need to do anything else.
7: Who was it besides
6: Alex?
7: It
6: was Alex and the drummer, Jody, and then they got the two guys from the Posies, Ken and John Auer. Ken Stringfellow and John Auer. Mm. And they did it for like 13, 14, 15 years. They would only do like five or six shows a year because Alex Chilton didn't really like Big Star, but he would get a lot of money to do a show.
7: Oh, okay.
6: So like five or six times a year, he'd go, yeah, I can handle it five or six, because they'd give him $100,000.
7: He liked the box tops better?
6: Actually, they had a little reunion as well.
7: Wow.
6: If you know, as Tim says here, he was the voice behind a little song called The Letter. Alex Chilton.
7: Give me a digging for an aeroplane.
6: Ain't got time for a fast train. Lonely days are gone. I'm going home.
7: My baby wrote me a letter.
6: He was 16.
7: Yeah. Young.
6: Well, so by the time he was burnt out, he was like 24. Anyway, that's your rock and roll moment. See?
9: You know. My baby wants him home.
6: They also had Neon Rainbow. I don't know that one as well. That was kind of a big hit for the box tops.
9: The Neon Rainbow.
6: Yeah, it was something like that.
9: Probably something.
6: Not exactly like that, but something like that. Anyway, number one record. You're welcome. If you're going to hear it for the first time, you're welcome. Beekeepers got some bad news. I hate to go from...
9: Apurists?
6: What? Yes, apurists.
9: Yeah.
6: Have some bad news. And are they purists? I'd like to find out. How much do they think about bees?
8: We don't know what beekeepers are like when they get done with their shift.
6: That's right. Beekeepers report major colony losses as U.S. relies more on imported honey. It can't be good.
7: No, but we have the YouTube or the TikTok channels.
8: Oh, the bee lady.
9: Did you show Eric my videos of saving the bees?
6: Actually, I wanted to play it. We didn't because your voice was such a match. I'd never heard of this lady before.
7: I put it in Slack, but it's probably too far up now.
8: I might be able to play it here. Let me just double check my tabs here.
9: If he searches for it in Slack, he could play it.
8: Make sure an ad doesn't
10: play. When I scoop bees up with my hands, the bees rarely try to sting me so long as I'm working calmly and carefully. And when I shake the bees off my hands, it doesn't hurt them because bees wear their skeletons on the outside of their bodies.
6: Oh, wow.
10: As a professional beekeeper, I started scooping bees because I thought it was the most gentle way I could move them.
6: Scooping
10: and treating bees with care and respect is the best way to make every day another great day of saving the bees.
6: You know, sometimes you come across people and you think, well, that's a good person, but she's nuts. You know, she's doing a good thing, but she's into it a little too much.
8: Oh, she loves her bees.
6: And I thought about scooping, because scooping is the best. Also, in the very beginning, where she goes, they rarely sting me. Yeah, that's enough. I don't ever want to be stung.
9: They rarely sting me. Only when I take them without scooping them. They love to be scooped.
6: What are you doing? You're saving what? What are you doing?
9: And it's the best way to save the bees.
7: When she gets stung, she'll zoom in. She goes, what? She'll say, like, look, it's trying to get away and leave the stinger in there. And the stinger's just pulsing the venom into her.
11: Yeah, well, people that are, like, beekeepers, they will get stung and they don't even feel it anymore. Like, it doesn't affect them.
6: They get used to,
11: like, the poison or whatever.
6: Yeah, so she's vaccinated.
7: Yeah, to, I guess so.
6: To the poison.
9: I got the jab from hundreds of bees.
8: Her company has grown significantly. She started in Texas, went viral, and
6: what
8: now
6: is her company? Does she do honey? Does she sell honey?
9: Saving the Bees.
8: Texas Beeworks.
7: Bees.
6: But what are the products?
8: She goes around and like takes bees that are in places they shouldn't be. And
6: oh,
8: moves
6: and then she
8: to
6: takes
8: other nests.
6: Oh, I see.
9: Bees.
7: Yeah. Wild bees when they swarm.
6: They should be.
9: I like to get the buzz out about my new business.
7: She's the queen of it.
6: She's, okay.
9: I'm really spreading my wings.
6: So this lady's been doing these videos for how long?
8: It's,
6: like years?
8: I've seen it on my TikTok feed, I feel like, since COVID.
6: I feel like she's not doing a good job because I keep hearing about how we're losing the bees. So, really, you know, at some point.
9: I can only do so much. I'm only one scoop.
6: Okay, it sounds to me
9: I'm
6: like.
9: Only one
6: you're,
9: scooper.
6: You're saying you're saving the bees. You're not saying I'm trying to save the bees. You're telling people.
9: I saved some bees.
6: Yeah,
9: what
6: that's
9: are you
6: not.
9: Doing?
6: That's not quite what I think you were.
9: Get off my case, buddy. Or I'll tell the queens about you.
6: I think what you're doing is fine, but it's, let's face it, it's a failure. We still don't have enough bees. I just, you gotta face the truth.
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19: 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And I think it's just a good way to get to know us a little bit.
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6: So a lot of stories about record-breaking old people in the news today, but I'll get to those in a moment. You're looking for an interesting headline?
7: Mm-hmm.
6: One that would make you think, well, that's interesting.
7: Yes, but I don't want to go beyond that. Just, it's interesting.
6: This might go beyond that.
7: Okay. Give like a
6: Warn yourself. I think you're going to get a
7: Wow.
6: You might get a wow. This is Indiana news.
7: Oh.
6: Right there, you think this could be boring, right?
7: Right. Flat.
6: And the first two words, court docs. Oh. Boring. Let me see if I can get your interest here. Indiana man charged with arson, cut off genitals, set them on fire.
7: Oh, I'm in.
6: So the cops respond to, they think there's been a stabbing and there's a fire. So they get there. They get this guy. It's like the garage is on fire, whatever. They get him. And he tells them, yeah, I was stabbed in downtown and then I got back and whatever. And then once he gets to the hospital or something, or he goes, I got to tell you the truth. I cut off my genitals and I threw them on the floor and I set them on fire. And that's where the...
7: Hey, at least he fessed up.
6: At least he fessed. You know what? Small steps.
7: Yeah.
6: Small steps. You got to do the right thing.
7: So they put him back on?
6: So now he's an honest man without genitals, oh. I guess. Well, I don't, how can I put him back? Set him on fire.
7: He put the fire out.
6: I mean,
7: a little time.
6: Can they be? How much can
7: aloe?
6: How much can a man's man take before it's not a man anymore? Yeah. I don't
11: just
6: know.
11: Just soak him in water.
6: Yeah.
27: Was this for July 4th? Barbecue weenie?
6: That's a good question.
8: Well, he did pour gasoline on them and then light them on fire.
6: Yeah, I don't think they're.
8: I don't think that they're salvageable.
6: It's bizarre. Yeah. Like, how long can you live after that? I would just think that you would just... Wouldn't you just, like, bleed out? Like, okay, I'm disgusted, so I don't know how to think about this anymore. But, I mean, can you stand around and wait for the ambulance and give them a, you know, can you...
8: Cauterize.
27: Like, yeah, there you go.
11: Yeah, if it's a hot blade.
7: Yeah.
6: Really?
8: He did do it with a kitchen knife.
7: Okay.
6: I'm sorry I brought it up.
7: Every guy who heard this story is thinking the same thing.
6: Well, it's not as bad as a story. It's not as bad as a story of someone doing that, like, to you, right? This is obviously just a person who lost their mind.
7: Yes.
6: And they did something that people do when they lose their minds.
7: Yes.
8: Didn't have
6: this
8: that
6: is why I try to stay on, you know, that's why I make sure I get 8 hours of sleep every night. Yeah. I don't want to go there mentally. Just in
11: if
6: case.
11: If something like this were to come into your mind.
6: Yeah. I think I would be able to go, you know what? I'm going to take a nap.
7: That's why you don't have any knives.
6: Sleep it off.
7: I can't have knives around the house. This will happen.
6: You know what? It could happen.
7: Yeah.
27: People are so quick to I'll call other people crazy, you know.
6: That is correct.
7: Yeah.
6: But I think that if we point to somebody who did this, maybe we're right. Maybe. Maybe we've got a point. Maybe he's
7: you
6: little...
7: You don't know all the details.
6: That's true. I don't know the backstory.
7: You don't.
6: I don't know what led him to this.
7: You know the future.
6: I know the future. I know what the future doesn't have in it.
7: Yes.
6: Children. Yeah. Specifically.
8: At least he was honest.
6: At least he was honest. He's an honest man sans genitalia.
8: And he put Indiana in the headlines.
6: Which is
8: he did two things there.
6: It's been a while. Usually Indiana gets in the headlines because of some sort of weather event.
8: Yeah.
6: A tornado takes out a town.
7: Or the race.
6: Or the race once a year.
7: Or the Colts.
6: Or the Colts.
8: Meth.
6: Or meth.
27: I got stuck on a certain detail. Now, did this cause a bigger fire?
6: The property owners of the garage said a neighbor woke them up to alert them to the fire.
8: Wiener on fire.
11: Somebody's making hot dogs.
6: It didn't get out of control. They got there in time and they put it out, I guess.
11: Okay. Maybe that's a little disappointing. I thought that the thing that I would set on fire would kind of cause more damage.
6: It hasn't? Well, let me level with you.
8: A nice 2 a.m. call, though. That's for sure.
6: Court documents indicate that investigators collected evidence from the garage, including a red plastic gas container, 4 lighters, and a kitchen knife.
11: Okay.
8: Oh, come on.
6: He is charged with arson. I would say, listen.
11: And a cocktail weenie.
6: Hasn't he paid the price? So long as no one else was harmed, I realize that he should be charged with arson, but can't we? Is there any punishment that we can give this fella that's going to be worse than what? He kind of punished himself.
8: Yeah.
6: That's what I'm saying.
8: Yeah, he did.
6: I know there's not wiggle room for that kind of thinking in law.
11: They're two separate things.
6: I understand.
11: They're two separate entities.
6: I get it. I understand. I'm just saying every once in a while you might go, if I was his lawyer, I'd say, Your Honor, I mean, does he need to drop his pants? He's paying the price.
8: Maybe he was trying out for like the local radio show. You know?
6: Oh, like to be the stunt boy?
8: Yeah. One and done. One and done.
6: I went viral, but that's it.
7: Hey, we're going to need you to go to the strip club. Nope.
6: Yeah. What do you say? He's like a content creator?
7: Yeah.
6: I would say to him.
11: Everyone's a content creator.
6: You got to work up to that. Yeah. You can't start there. You got to work up to that.
27: All right, we're going to Mark in his garage.
11: Ah! The fire department.
6: I think maybe you get a couple pranks going or something. You work yourself up to the self-mutilation. Well, look, we wish him the best of luck. Do we not? Do we not?
8: Absolutely.
6: Root for everybody?
8: Yeah.
6: I believe that there's some drugs out there that will get his mind right. Maybe he'll meet somebody, and that's exactly who she's always wanted to meet. A mannequin.
0: Man, I love this place. I've been surfing here since I was a kid. Now, seeing my grandson out on the water, it means everything to me. Watching him and taking in the blue waves, the sea breeze, the blurry horizon.
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28: It's 4 o'clock. I'm Veronica Waters. The news this hour is brought to you by D. Geller & Son Jewelers. WSB's top local story, they called the cops about some squatters at this Marietta apartment complex. But what maintenance workers at the Veritas at East Cobb Apartments actually alerted police to turned out to be far, far worse.
29: Three males and two females were found by police sleeping in an apartment on Franklin Gateway, one that was supposed to be unoccupied. The two females were juveniles, under the influence and taken for medical care. Once investigators looked further, things changed.
30: They would later discover that those individuals were being forced into that sexual trafficking by the individual men that were there in that apartment.
29: Marietta Police Spokesman Chuck McPhillamy says three men are charged with human trafficking, with one of the men still wanted. Lisa Nicholas, 95.5 WSB.
28: It's 90 degrees now in Midtown Atlanta, getting close to the high that was forecast today by WSB meteorologist Christina Edwards, who says we were going to see temperatures as high as 93, could see some southwest winds up to 15 miles an hour, too. Under partly cloudy skies, Atlanta's most accurate and dependable forecast is coming up. From DeKalb County, a newly approved budget, and it includes a half-mil rate increase, but leaders say residents are going to see some significant return on their investment.
31: The additional millions of dollars the rate hike will generate will be used for programs to improve access to housing, employment, and health care, but that's not all.
32: Keeping trash collections on schedule, paving roads, repairing potholes, maintaining rights-of-way, and continuing critical investments in our water and sewer infrastructure.
31: Commissioner Shakira Johnson acknowledges the added cost to taxpayers, which equates to about 26 cents a day, but says it was necessary to ensure the county could continue to meet the demands for services. Graham Carroll, 95.5 WSB.
28: People stretching their dollars to afford health plans under the Affordable Care Act may see premiums get even pricier next year.
33: 77 insurers who provide coverage through the Affordable Care Act are proposing a second straight year of double-digit premiums. On average, premiums that'll be 14% higher. The companies cite mounting health care costs and the recent expiration of enhanced subsidies. The people hit the hardest will be those who don't qualify for financial help.
28: Sherry Preston reports it would be the second highest increase since 2018 if those rates are approved. The memorandum of understanding between Iran and the U.S. is over, according to President Trump. He spent his final day at the NATO summit in Turkey telling reporters the U.S. is prepared to strike Iran again today after Iran targeted U.S. military bases in the region. Iran also shot at ships in the Strait of Hormuz. The president asked whether the switch of his plane flying today was related to security after this, repeated claims that he was being targeted by the Iranians too.
34: I mentioned it only because it's on the list. I mean, it came out. There was another list came out yesterday, and I'm number one on, I like being number one on TikTok better, but I'm number one on the list for killing.
28: The plane I'm referring to has to do with the Old Air Force One, as it's being called, the one used before Qatar gifted a plane to the president, flying the president out of Turkey. Today, the president opted to take the old Air Force One, said it was sending the other one ahead to the base so that troops could take a tour of it. In Kennesaw, a pair of teens are facing multiple charges for driving around a neighborhood there, shooting at people with an Orbeez pellet gun.
1: The 15 and 16-year-old suspects are charged with aggravated assault after police say they shot at least three people with the Orbeez gun. Kennesaw Police Officer Amy Traore says even though it's considered a toy, that doesn't matter.
7: You are pointing an object at people that resembles a gun, and they're getting struck with something that hurts, that doesn't feel good. At the end of the day, toy or not, that is still under Georgia law considered aggravated assault.
1: Police records show the pair are also under investigation in connection with a similar incident in Acworth. In Cobb County, Jonathan O'Brien, 95.5 WSB.
28: I thought this was interesting. Waymo helped put a stop to another case of teens shooting Orbeez at strangers. This one was in California. Janine Luna with San Mateo Police doesn't know how Waymo knew it, but the company alerted them. A pair of passengers who appeared to be drinking were shooting the gel pellets from the driverless vehicle.
12: Once they had the information, they did contact us immediately, told us what they saw, told us where the vehicle was, and then they were actually able to disable the vehicle for us.
28: Yeah, police surrounded the disabled car with stun guns and a canine officer. They say the teens cooperated with them. It's 4:04. The Von Hessler Doctrine continues in less than 2 minutes, but first, it's time for live team coverage of traffic and weather. WSB Triple Team Traffic begins right now with Alex Williams.
14: Hey, Veronica. Not a fun start to the afternoon commute out of Buckhead towards Sandy Springs. Still working this right lane crash, Georgia 400 northbound. Before you get to the Glen Ridge Road connector, exit number 3, and you are stacked up back to Lenox Road, so allow some extra time if that ride is taking you on 400 north towards Sandy Springs or beyond. And a crash in Marietta. This one's in the left lane, I-75 northbound. North Marietta Parkway, exit 265, already slowing behind it as you leave Delk Road. 85 northbound, it's not awful yet. Definitely better than yesterday, but the volume is starting to pick up and fill in from Chamblee Tucker Road up into Norcross. Secondary slow zone also finds you from Old Peachtree Road, passing Highway 317, exit 111 in Suwannee. Next report is in less than 10 minutes from the Trustdale.com Traffic Center. Triple Team Traffic, 95.5 WSB.
16: I'm WSB meteorologist Christina Edwards. Partly cloudy, feeling like summertime today with a high of 93. Staying mainly dry for this evening. Lows tonight in the mid-70s. Tomorrow, a mix of sun and clouds with a few pop-up storms through the afternoon. High 92. Scattered rain showers and thunderstorms on Friday.
28: Right now, we're looking at 91 degrees in Marietta. It is 92 in Lake City and 90 in Midtown Atlanta at 4:05. 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I'm Veronica Waters, 95.5 WSB.
6: Hour 2 of the Von Hessler Doctrine begins right now. I promise I will get to the stories about record-breaking old people. I mean, the old people were not broken by a record. You understand? These are old people who are breaking records.
17: Okay. Physical records?
6: No, like, no, no. They're doing things that are breaking records.
18: I'm going to throw this Beatles album on the ground better than Jesus.
6: And enough of it. That John Lennon, who does he think he is? But first of all, we're back at war with Iran. Is that what we are?
17: That's what it looks like.
34: To me, I think it's over. I don't want to deal with them anymore. They're scum. You know what scum is? They're scum. They're sick people.
18: You know what scum
34: They're led by sick people. As far as I'm concerned, it's over.
18: You know what scum is? It's that stuff that's in the reflecting pool. That's out there.
19: That's right. They remind me of the L guy.
6: By the by saying it's over, he doesn't mean the war. He means the ceasefire.
17: Correct.
6: And by the way, didn't he just recently say that they were really smart?
19: Well, yeah, but they're the smartest scumbags on earth.
6: Okay, all right. Because there's a couple, like a few weeks ago, we're going, they're actually quite smart.
19: You can be smart and a scumbag.
6: Well, so they just say it like, you know, they got to have some missiles, you know.
19: I'm going to send them a memo of go F yourself.
6: So I don't know. I have nothing to do. I guess it's back on. Okay, whatever.
19: Tomorrow it might be different.
6: I don't know.
19: We'll be back.
6: I have no analysis. Apparently it's back on. Whatever.
8: It's kind of like a dance, you know. Sometimes
6: is it? I don't know.
8: Sometimes
17: it's a bad dance.
8: Sometimes you dance slow. Sometimes you dance fast. Yeah. Sometimes you grind.
6: Yeah.
19: Sometimes you drop a bomb on the dance.
6: Well, we bombed him last night. We're going to bomb him again this night. So I guess he's declared there's no ceasefire. So we're back at war.
8: That's correct.
6: And how's the market doing? Any reaction there, George?
8: Not great today.
6: Yeah. So
19: I hope you bought oil futures.
6: Is that what this is all about? Are you trying to manipulate?
19: I got some buddies.
6: Are you trying to?
19: We went a little low. Now it's going to go back up. You know, if you use your Kroger card, you get a 10 cents off a month. You know, it's good.
6: Well, you're taking, you basically said you called Walmart and told them to drop their prices. So
19: I did. Roll them back.
8: Mr. President, somebody that's been going to Walmart for the past 2 years, you did not cause them to lower their prices.
19: I did. I love Walmart. You know, I shop there.
6: Yeah.
19: Melania shops there.
0: I love it.
19: Baron's clothes come from Walmart.
0: I go there to the store. Yeah. It's a store, yeah?
19: She puts on
8: it's a store.
0: Oh, yes, I go there.
19: Yeah, you drive yourself in a minivan. And
6: I was going to say the fact
19: back
6: that...
19: Back to school supplies.
6: The fact that Jared just said... my wife and I have been shopping at Walmart for 2 years now. Kind of lets you know the state of radio.
8: Yeah.
6: That's what I was thinking.
17: Can't afford Target.
8: How dare you? You know what?
6: They pass by George at the dollar store and laugh at him.
17: Darn the Dollar Tree.
8: I have found some amazing deals, and I have become the, it's not an endorsement, but I'm telling you, like that, if you're looking for steals.
6: Click the microphone, just right there. Jared, you're 20% off.
8: I just don't buy their meats or their produce.
17: You like food.
0: Meats.
8: Meats.
17: Eyebrow.
6: How the markets? Where are we now? Are we're up, down, we're down, or what are we?
17: What is this one? The Dow is down, NASDAQ is up.
6: Okay, because AI is still going strong.
19: One of them's good, right?
6: Yeah, one of them. One out of two.
19: I said to the guys, I said, this is stupid. I said, I love it.
6: Roll it back.
19: Roll it back.
8: You know, you can tell you're a little jet lagged, man. You had a gaffe from earlier today.
6: It's like I was thinking, like, what was he like? He was just at the. He did the whole July 4th nonsense, and then was off to NATO.
8: Yeah.
6: And maybe that's some of that jet lag starting to show up.
2: I told this story yesterday. We had 111 missiles shot by the Islamic Republic of Japan.
6: Okay. Well, we all do it. We all make a little mistake here. Come on.
19: The Islamic Republic of Japan.
6: The Islamic Republic of Sweden.
19: That's right.
6: Well, yeah, I mean, yeah.
19: Have you been there lately?
6: I haven't. I've never been to Japan, so I don't know.
19: How about Sweden?
6: I've only ever been to Spain. And what did he just say? He said, I'm cutting off.
8: He's cutting them off. No more trade.
6: No more trade. But we don't, I don't think we trade directly with Spain. We trade with the European Union, and they're inside the European Union.
19: Well, a lot of people are upset that we're not going to be getting any Spanish fly. Well, that's too bad.
6: So he said, I'm done with them. I don't want to trade with them anymore. But I don't think that don't we trade with the European Union? Isn't that part of them being in a union? Yes.
8: They're in the block.
6: They're in the block, which means we trade with Brussels, right?
8: And yeah, like Brussels is ahead, yes.
19: I hate Belgium.
6: Well, there you go.
19: Not a fan.
6: So
8: he wasn't done talking about Iran, though. He had a couple other things that he called Iran.
34: They're a little loco. They're a little crazy.
19: Loco, they don't know what that means, but it's nuts.
2: There's something wrong with them. They're cuckoo.
19: They are cuckoo for Cocoa Puffs, let me tell you. Do they even have them over there? Probably not.
6: Well, that's what you said. Open it up to where they can get their Cocoa Puffs.
19: Wouldn't the people of Iran, do they want to carry a dead Ayatollah around and throw him in a hole, or do they want Cocoa Puffs?
6: Their future choice. Can be Cocoa Puffs.
19: You either get an Ayatollah or you have Cocoa Puffs. I'd rather be cuckoo for Cocoa Puffs if it were me.
2: There's something wrong with them. They're cuckoo.
19: Or maybe blueberry. That would help them.
0: What's seasonal?
19: All right, well, Count Chocula.
0: Also seasonal.
6: Aren't they all
19: sending
6: all?
19: Count Chocula.
6: Well, when I was growing up, they always had the monsters. You know, it wasn't just Halloween, but maybe they don't
0: it's
6: now.
0: It's only on Halloween now, or like in fall or whatever.
6: I just think this is a different market for... Are we still feeding
17: adults.
6: This stuff to kids?
17: No, adults eat that crap.
0: Kids the kids want it.
6: Yeah.
17: Your kids eat blueberry?
0: Well, I mean, if it's in the Target and we're in the Target.
19: Bob, I haven't had blue diarrhea in a year.
6: Can I order that up? I'd like to have a little bit of that.
17: I gave my son Lucky Charms because he wanted to try them.
6: Yeah.
17: And all he did was eat the marshmallow. Yeah. I said, you know you have to eat the cereal. I don't want that. I go, you have to eat it.
6: See, here's the thing, though.
0: Eventually, they'll eat both.
6: Yeah, it's better with both.
17: I know.
6: It's better with both.
0: But with your kid palate, it's the other stuff is like dry and not sweet. Yeah. But with a more refined palate. Uh-huh.
17: Well, then he saw what happened the next day. Everything was green, and he never wanted them again. So.
6: On Sunday, my grandson was sitting next to me at the big table outside as we were doing like a barbecue kind of thing. And we had trying to get him to eat steak. And I'm like, that steak's delicious. You know, you just, and I said, you got to eat steak. You got to eat. And he says, says, no, he said, I only like dessert.
8: Hey, listen, hey, he knows what he likes.
6: Laying it out there.
17: There you go.
6: It's the only thing I like. I only like dessert.
8: Adorable and cute, like, but honest.
6: When I was a kid, I was the same way, but I never would have actually said it. I would be like,
17: you say that to your dad, you'd be like, well, I guess you're going to be hungry.
6: Yeah, I guess so. Well, I had to explain to him that, you know, you need nutrients and things like that. He's like, nah. I like dessert. And I like a lot of it.
8: You could live one sugar buzz to the next.
17: That's right. We have vitamins.
6: I try to tell him. I'm saying, hey, man, you can't live one sugar buzz to the next. He said, watch me.
17: Yeah, grandpa. Are you grandpa?
6: Things are different now.
17: Are you grandpa?
6: Grandpa.
17: I like
6: grandpa
17: that.
6: Eric.
18: You're not like Peepaw?
6: No, I was asked by his parents. I was asked by his parents, how would you like to be referred to? And I just, yeah, grandpa.
17: Pappy.
6: No, I don't want Pappy or Pappy.
8: What about Pops or Papa? Or
6: Plaplo, Plapli, Papla. No, I don't want any of that. Just grandpa.
18: Abuelo.
6: That's
3: it's a little loco.
18: I'm a little loco.
19: You're not even Mexican.
34: They're a little loco. They're a little crazy.
19: Little.
6: By the way, just a public service here. According to UGA, if you spot a lantern fly, only problem I have is I don't know what they look like. But if you spot a lantern fly, UGA says, take a photo, then kill it.
8: Have you seen, they're ugly.
18: No, they're not. They're pretty.
8: No, they're not pretty.
6: Wait a minute. Hold on. First of all, beauty is in the eye of the beholder.
8: I find them
18: That's
8: ugly.
18: That's right, and I'm better than you.
6: They're awful.
17: How dare you? But they're
6: if
17: awful.
6: Autumn believes that they're pretty.
18: They are
6: then,
18: pretty. They're like a pretty, like, heather gray, and then red and black spots on the wings. Gorgeous.
6: Yeah. Lantern. Yeah, fly.
8: No, but they've got those hairy black legs. Ugh.
18: Cute.
17: You getting
18: I have hairy
17: up?
18: Black legs.
17: Yeah, Autumn's hot.
6: She's got hairy black legs. Hairy black legs.
17: She kills local produce trees.
18: Yeah.
8: They are invasive. Get rid of them. Kill them.
6: I got to say, though, they are. They're pretty crazy looking.
18: Yeah, they're cool.
6: When they had the red in there with
18: their
6: brown.
18: Their lips look really cool, too, like before they turn into like the fly.
6: So what do? They kill everything around? Is that the problem?
8: Yeah.
6: They eat everything?
8: They eat it, and they're worried that it's going to affect our farmers. It's going to get into
18: China?
8: Our crops.
6: Can we get them on the spiders?
8: Oh, on the Toro spiders?
6: That would be spiders? Nice.
8: No, I think
6: you got to get them to fight each other.
8: Oh, that would be great.
6: Come on, just any invasive species that comes in and says, hey, by the way, I eat stink bugs.
8: Listen,
6: come on in. You're no longer an invasive species.
8: In my lifetime, it was the Japanese beetle that came first, mm-hmm. then the stink
6: bug. The car? You talking about the car?
8: Exactly. then the stink bugs, then the Joros, and now the spotted lantern fly. We got to get rid of these.
6: We are being invaded. Hey, I thought this is why we put MAGA in charge. We got three bits. Get them out of here.
8: I thought it was a secure border. What the heck?
6: Let's say hello to Alex Williams. Alex says a crash is slowing 400 north through Buckhead.
14: Hey, good afternoon, Eric, and to the doctrinaires as well. Yeah, this one's been hanging out in the right lane, 400 northbound. Before you get to the Glen Ridge Road connector, exit 3 there in Sandy Springs, and it's made a rough ride of 400 northbound back through those financial center tunnels approaching Lenox Road. But a little bit better news. I just now watched police clear out of that right lane, so all lanes are now open on Georgia 400 northbound. We'll watch for those delays to improve. Also, better news in Marietta, crash just cleared from the left lane, 75 northbound, North Marietta Parkway, exit 265. Still pretty bunched up as you leave I-285 in the Truist Park region as you head up into Marietta and Kennesaw. 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

0: right, back to the music world for a moment. And I will say that I guess I applaud Garth Brooks for the idea here. I don't know if it's going to work. So Garth Brooks is going to go on tour. And he says every ticket will cost the same from the first row to the nosebleeds.
1: $10,000.
0: Now, the question is, as Jared brought this up, does somebody just buy a bunch of tickets knowing that it's going to sell out? And on the resale market, then they go crazy.
2: Yeah, even if it's just a pair of tickets.
0: But he probably can't do anything about that. At least maybe he's keeping things at a low end to begin with. And I don't know what the price is.
3: Well, maybe he can prevent them from being resold.
0: How?
4: Well, because you know that it's not an original ticket if it's a different price than what he's saying.
0: No, because they're going to give you the same ticket.
4: But I'm just saying, like, this isn't his ticket.
0: No.
4: I know that they're going to go to the concert and that's a real ticket.
0: Yes.
4: But I'm saying, like,
0: they'll know that Garth Brooks didn't charge them that money.
4: Right.
2: The only thing
0: they may, if they read this article.
4: No one's going to buy the entire amount of seating.
0: No, but I mean, people will go in and buy chunks of seats.
2: So the changes,
0: and then you've got to imagine on the resale market, if I have front row seats or the first 10 rows, it's going to be just like the regular market is.
2: I have to applaud Ticketmaster and Live Nation for one thing. They've done a really good job.
0: Really?
2: For one thing.
0: I want to applaud all
1: private equity.
0: Blackstone.
2: Bravo.
0: BlackRock.
2: I know.
0: They're doing one thing right. I want to applaud them.
2: They have fixed
0: apologize to them.
2: They have fixed two major things, though. Ticketmaster has.
0: And make out with them. Sorry, huh? Okay.
2: Ticketmaster has fixed two big things, just as somebody that's going to shows a lot. The number one thing is when you actually pay the price now, it actually is that price when you check out. That has been
0: They just show you all the fees up front.
2: It's significantly better.
0: By the way, don't applaud them. They passed the law.
2: I know.
0: So I don't know why you're applauding them. They're doing it because they have to.
2: At least they're doing it.
1: Following the law.
0: Hey, I saw Tim Andrews stopped at a red light on the way to work.
1: We can go around.
2: Thank you. And the other thing is, it used to be that you could buy like 8 or 10 tickets. Basically, now they constrict you to 4 tickets at the most. So at least it prevents people from buying those big blocks of seats.
0: Yeah, but
2: like
0: you know, the thing is, they have bots and everything that can figure this stuff out. I guess what I have to say is, have we seen what the price is going to be?
1: $154.
2: $154,
1: which is $140 a ticket, $14 for facility fees, services charge.
0: All right, that makes sense. No, well, I mean, that's decent.
4: It's a lot.
0: It's weird to think that's decent, but these days, that's when people are spending $1,000 to go see Taylor Swift, that's decent. And maybe it will artificially, if the word gets out there so maybe when it goes up on resale, it doesn't go over $350 or something by keeping it there. Perhaps, who knows? He's got to get the word out to his people that that's what it's supposed to cost so that they'll know. I don't know. I don't know if it works or not.
2: I wonder how it stops, because you can also put your tickets up on different sites aside from Ticketmaster. You could put it up on a StubHub or you could put it up on AXS, which AXS, by the way, does not do the ticket honesty where when you check out, there are the fees added on there. Yeah. For some reason, I don't know how they're out of this law change, but
0: they're just rebels.
2: I guess.
0: Like, hey, we'll do it the way we want to.
2: Yeah, I guess. It's annoying.
0: We didn't need no stinking badges.
1: I applaud them for that.
0: George applauds them for that. Yeah. You know, because they're
1: rebel spirit.
0: That's right. They're walking.
2: You like paying more for your tickets.
0: Well, I mean,
1: that's good business practice.
0: That's right.
1: Trying to maximize here.
3: I'd like to see him, actually, so that seems pretty fair.
0: Well, that's a good... It's just kind of weird that $154 is... Everybody goes, oh, yeah, that's fair. I mean, if two people go, that's over $300. The world has gotten to where it's gotten, and inflation and all that. And
2: add in the
0: costs
2: dinner.
0: Costs money to put these shows on.
2: The dinner, the parking, the Uber.
0: Yeah. It's like $1,000 for two people to go to a rock show and have a good time. It really is quite amazing. Alex Williams is checking the slow ride through downtown.
5: Yeah, just chock full of volume, Eric. I did just watch a stall clear, 7585 northbound heading into the city. Maybe if you're, leaving the airport. It was in the center lane right at I-20. Hero got it off to the side. Still seeing the brake lights behind it from before University Avenue. They'll stick with you as you head up to Peachtree Pine Street. Southbound, it's nothing but brake lights from the 85-400 merge on to 7585 south. They stick with you as you head down toward I-20. On the south side, I'm looking for new trouble. 75 southbound below Hudson Bridge Road, exit 224. That's jammed up the ride. aside from I-675. 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
7: It's 4:30. I'm Veronica Waters. The news this half hour is brought to you by Hoffman Financial Group. WSB's top local story, human trafficking uncovered in a Marietta apartment complex. Police spokesman Chuck McPhillamy tells WSB officers responding to a call about squatters at Veritas Apartments found multiple people sleeping in his apartment, including two girls.
8: The two females, it turned out, were juvenile runaways. They both appeared to be under the influence of something and in need of medical care.
7: The investigation uncovered those girls were being sold for sex. Three males are in custody, one of them still on the run, 18-year-old Jaden Mitchell. Chuck McPhillamy says the girls were taken for medical care and are safely recovering. Now, the latest on the conflict in the Middle East, President Trump says Iran probably will be hit very hard again tonight. He was asked about it by reporters today after the U.S. and Iran traded strikes last night. And as Trump said, he believes, the ceasefire's over.
9: Will we go tonight? You know, normally I wouldn't tell you, but you know what? There's not a thing they can do about it. So the answer's probably.
7: Speaking alongside Ukrainian President Zelensky at the NATO summit in Turkey, Trump said the Middle Eastern nation was behaving very badly, and he added it was not happy with him. Iran said it targeted U.S. military strikes in Bahrain and Kuwait in response to U.S. strikes after Tehran attacked ships in the Strait of Hormuz. U-Haul surely didn't anticipate their fleet being used not just as moving trucks, but burglary tools too. But that's the case in Atlanta about an hour and a half before sunrise today. That's when Atlanta police responded to Walker Avenue, where they found a U-Haul abandoned after it had been used to repeatedly ram a streetwear store and smash through the bricks of Identity ATL. Three masked men then ran in, grabbed a bunch of gear, and got away in a white pickup. They remain at large this afternoon. The approval of a budget with a half-mil increase in DeKalb County will generate millions of dollars to expand services to residents.
10: This budget carries our general fund from $78.8 million to $105.2 million.
7: That's DeKalb County CEO Lorraine Cochran Johnson, who says this is an investment of pennies a day for residents, and the money will be used for housing and employment initiatives, better health care access, infrastructure upgrades, and a number of other purposes. A Metro Atlanta roadway project is among a couple of transportation ventures in Georgia getting some big federal funding help.
11: The federal build grant bucks will go to two big projects in our state. $5 million is awarded to the Cobb Parkway at McCullum Parkway Realignment Project. It'll include two bridge replacements and safety improvements. The lion's share, $21 million, is on its way to install high-tech roadway infrastructure across freight areas of Brunswick and Savannah. Transportation Secretary Sean Duffy says it's about investing in repairing critical roadways that connect Americans to jobs and port infrastructure that helps with national security. Cheryl Castro, 95.5 WSB.
7: Federal judge orders that writer E. Jean Carroll be paid that $5.8 million set aside after a jury found that President Donald Trump sexually abused her in 1996 and then defamed her after she publicly revealed his attack on her. Carroll's attorneys requested the disbursement after the Supreme Court declined to hear Trump's appeal. He has begun defaming her again as his lawyers weigh, asking the high court for reconsideration. There's indication that they have filed that this afternoon. World Cup soccer fans are going to like this news. FanFest hours are being extended for the last 2 days of the festival. Organizers say next Tuesday, the hours will be 1 p.m. to 10:30, and then the final day, next Wednesday, 12 noon to 10:30. These extended hours are a bit of a thank you to the hundreds of thousands of soccer fans in Atlanta and visitors who have made the fest here a huge success. And this just

0: announced in this afternoon, it is official. The murder trial of teenager Colt Gray for the Appalachian High School shooting has officially been moved to Columbia County, the location suggested by the judge after he agreed to a change of venue earlier this year. He says jury selection shall commence on October 13th using jurors from Columbia County. The judge says he will not sequester the jurors there, and all of the pretrial hearings for Colt Gray will still be here in Barrow County in the metro Atlanta area. Meanwhile, Gray's father, Colin Gray, faces sentencing at the end of this month for his second-degree murder conviction for allowing his son access to a gun, even as jurors believed he saw that his son's mental health was rapidly declining. It's now 4:34, and it's time for live team coverage of traffic and weather. Our Triple Team Traffic starts off with Captain Alex Williams.
1: Hey, Veronica, and I am looking for new trouble as we speak. Scouring the jam cams, 85 northbound. Looks like we might have a crash or a stall, at least blocking a lane just past North Druid Hills Road, exit 89. And that is slowing 85 northbound as you leave the split there with Georgia 400. Once you get past that, the brake lights will find you again on 85 north, Shambly Tucker Road, up toward Pleasantdale Road. It stays a little sluggish for the ride up into Norcross and Duluth. Then a few more brake lights on 85 north from Sugarloaf Parkway up to 985. Toughest go of it on 400 northbound in Sandy Springs is from 285 up to the North Springs MARTA station. 75 northbound, you're seeing some slow traffic as you make that trek up into Marietta, but further north of there, we've been dealing with some left lane trouble. 75 northbound at just past Old Allatoona Road, exit 283, causing delays between Ackworth and Emerson. Next report is in less than 10 minutes from the Trustdale.com Traffic Center. Triple Team Traffic, 95.5 WSB.
2: This is WSB meteorologist Christina Edwards. Partly cloudy skies and mainly dry today with a high of 93. Temperatures tonight falling into the mid-70s. Tomorrow, a few pop-up storms through the afternoon, otherwise partly cloudy with a high of 92. Scattered rain showers and thunderstorms moving in for this weekend.
0: 89 degrees right now in Vinings. It's 89 in Doraville and 91 in Midtown Atlanta at 4:35. 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
6: Lots of old people out there breaking records, but we'll get to those stories later.
7: Oh, wow. You're a tease, man. You're a tease today.
8: I had 15, 20 minute phone calls with Congressman yesterday.
6: Oh, that's Mitch McConnell.
8: That's a record.
6: It's bizarre. Like, everybody's saying the same thing.
8: 20 minutes.
6: It's always, is he having 20-minute conversations with a bunch of different people, or did he have one call from the hospital where he had a 20-minute conversation with all the people who are out there saying, I spoke to Mitch McConnell for 20 minutes?
9: It's weird.
6: It's odd.
9: Yeah.
6: It's also...
10: Do you think it's like AI or deep fake or something?
6: Oh, well, that would be hilarious if you found out it was like, they just cut it, it wasn't really him.
10: Yeah.
7: Some 11 laps.
6: I mean, we're in a situation...
8: Doing pretty good.
6: So how are you doing?
8: I am doing very well.
6: What you have for breakfast today?
8: This morning for breakfast, I had pancakes and bacon. Also eggs.
6: So really getting to the point where it's like, no, here's the deal. Do you not understand this? Whoever's around Mitch McConnell and part of that whole thing, I don't know about having the, I guess it's not against the law to withhold this information, but it ain't right. Like, he's elected by constituents of the state. It's been now a couple of weeks, and we hear that he was found unconscious, that he had a heart attack. That, you know, I don't know the letter of the law, but I do know the difference between right and wrong, and the people of the state of Kentucky, yeah, it's a slam dunk. They have a right to know exactly the condition of their senator.
9: The governor, Andy Beshear, has sent a letter requesting a full update on his health.
6: You know, this is like the other guy, the Republican from New Jersey recently, who just said, yeah, I got something going on, and he just wasn't around for, what, 4 months? He just came back.
8: Well, I would say in today's fast-paced world...
6: Yes?
7: Oh, the prompt ran out for you. The prompt ran out.
10: Oh, we ran out of
6: tokens. He's just staring into space.
8: This place has nice ceilings.
6: Yeah, maybe he ran out of tokens. That's a possibility.
8: I have to refresh.
6: You know, it's, look, everybody, this happens as even billionaire Brian Johnson's finding out. We're all mortal, and it's not a matter of, it's not an invasion of his privacy. He has a public office. No one should be, I remember when one of the Russian, I believe they called him, did they call him premiers back then? Yeah. I guess, was the one after, the one right before Gorbachev. And drop off. And he died.
7: When Chernyenko was before. It was
6: whoever died.
7: Andropov, Chernyenko both died quickly.
6: Oh. But, and one or the other one, like, they didn't give the information out for a while.
7: Right.
6: This is the kind of thing that we think of. Oh, other countries that aren't called the United States of America. Leaders die or disappear, and the people in power act like nothing happened. Again, I grew up thinking that's the kind of stuff that happened in other countries not called the United States of America. And this year alone, with two Republicans, these people seem to feel that they have some sort of right not to tell the constituents about the health.
8: I am doing fine, Eric.
6: Well, the constituents don't have a right to know why their senator isn't voting on anything.
8: Give me a call at the hospital. We'll talk for 20 minutes.
10: Can I have a 20-minute
6: conversation? Can I have a 20-minute conversation with you?
8: 1-900-SENATOR.
6: Are you up late?
8: $3.99 for the first minute. $1.99 for every subsequent minute. And yes, I am up late waiting for your call. 60 senators are up late waiting for your call.
6: You having a party?
10: I'm having a slumber party with AOC.
6: Elizabeth Warren, no. I don't know what kind of side hustle you think you need or mailbox money, but come on.
7: There was a great AI video of McConnell.
6: 1-900 Senate love.
7: Seriously.
8: Well, yes. I am sitting here in front of a hot fire, laying on a bearskin rug.
6: Just send them all home and just have
10: constituents like you.
6: Just have AI run the whole thing.
8: Thomas Massey's going to come over later.
7: There was
6: you never know what he's got up to.
8: What's up his sleeve?
7: There's an AI video that's gone viral of McConnell, and it says when it's time for the Save America Act, and it shows him coming out of a casket, waking up to go for it.
9: Like the Undertaker.
7: Yeah, exactly. Yes.
6: I mean, he's come to the end of his life. I mean, this is not this is the way that life goes for all of us. And you can't pretend because you don't want. And I don't even think in Kentucky, like, they have to put a Republican in, right? Their state law,
7: yeah, they have to put
6: says that they can't just toss in a Democrat senator, I think.
7: Right.
6: So the you would actually keep the numbers the same. But I don't know. It's all kind of funny the way things have worked out 250 years into this social experiment. Started out, by the way, the idea was individuals were supposed to have complete privacy. The government doesn't know your private business, and the government is supposed to be completely transparent. And here we are 250 years later, kind of seems to be a little topsy-turvy there. It's like the government knows everything about us, and we can't really see what is exactly going on with our intelligence agencies.
8: Oh, no, I'm willing to share my secrets if you call 1-900-SENATE. I will share my hot secrets with you.
6: What is that again? $3.95 a minute?
8: $3.99 for the first minute, $1.99 for each subsequent minute.
6: You're just waiting in the hospital bed for a studio
8: call. I'm just laying here in the hospital bed.
9: What'd you see in that Senate hearing room? Oh, yes.
6: You ever have any crazy stuff go down in the Senate room there? Like the
8: good Lord,
6: like
8: no.
6: Those fellas who had a good time.
8: I mean,
6: time?
8: They were attractive young men, but I've never. I don't judge, but that is disgusting.
7: Well, maybe McConnell will do some kind of interview on CNN or Fox News, and then we'll know that he's okay. That's
6: for 20 minutes.
7: Hopefully he's okay.
10: Yep, just 20 minutes, because that's how many tokens they can afford.
6: Right. It's like, I've never heard like a bunch of different people always talk about the number of minutes.
10: Well, what? Don't you think it's because they're all getting the same thing to say?
6: Yeah,
10: like,
6: but
10: sure
6: I think...
10: Make sure you say this thing.
6: But one of them was a reporter. It's not even God like Jenny. A politician. So, my guess...
10: Right, the report... Right, like the news gets stuff to say. Have you ever seen those... what are those, like those...
7: Super
10: a collection
7: cuts?
10: Of clips.
7: Yeah, super cuts.
10: Supercuts.
6: Yeah, but that's usually anchor. That's usually like a right wing outlet will do, they'll get the
7: like
6: talking
7: Sinclair
6: point,
7: TV
6: Sinclair
7: stations.
6: TV stations, things like that, because they're right wing and whatever. But the reporter that is also saying he spoke to him for 20 minutes is a reporter for CNN, and usually that's not talking points for the administration kind of thing. They're not nearly as independent as
10: I didn't
6: like
10: know
6: you
10: that
6: believe.
10: They were. I've never seen it as just conservative, like you're saying.
6: Right.
10: I've only seen it as just like local news stations all saying the exact same thing.
11: Right, because they're all owned by the same company.
6: But then, no, there's two different things that go on there, though.
10: Yeah.
6: One is the lack of imagination. So, like everybody says, so and so was grilled today. Before the Senate, whatever, like, and everybody uses the same term or things like that. There's just laziness involved. And then there's like what happened with Sinclair, which is, right wingers bought them to be a right wing outlet. And there was a famous mashup where every anchor all over the country at one of these stations was saying exactly the same thing. Alex Williams says there's a crash on I-20 in DeKalb.
1: Yeah, never a good spot for this type of crash, Eric. It's I-20 westbound before you get to Wesley Chapel Road, exit 68. No shoulder there in that construction zone to move it to. So while it's blocking at least one travel lane, it is going to continue to keep that ride slow back into Lithonia and Stonecrest as you leave Evans Mill Road. I-20 eastbound, that ride's a little slow as well. That's just volume, though, from Wesley Chapel out to Panola Road. Checking the West Freeway, I-20 westbound, you're bunched up with that merging madness as you get past those ramps coming off of I-285. And then if few more brake lights find you before and after Thornton Road and Lithia Springs, I-20 eastbound. That ride is starting to fill in as you approach the theme park and heading over to Fulton Industrial Boulevard. They're trying to clear a crash out of a lane just past Riverside Parkway. Next report is in less than 10 minutes from the Trustdale.com Traffic Center. Triple Team Traffic, 95.5 WSB.
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6: Is everyone all excited about the Little House on the Prairie reboot on Netflix?
10: Yes. No.
24: You really are? Okay.
6: Yeah. I think there's going to be a scene where they recognize their wrongs and give the land back to the first settlers.
7: As smart. They should. Smart.
6: Like, how could, in the modern day, how could they even... Like, how could this not end up being kind of going down that road a little bit?
24: Do you know in the trailer, the first trailer that came out?
6: I have not seen it.
24: Pa.
6: Yeah.
24: Or Charles Ingalls says
6: Michael Landon character.
24: Charles Ingalls says to, I guess, a Native American character, I can't have strangers walking through my land. And no, the guy goes, oh, really? How do you think they feel?
6: Now, was that in the original book?
24: It could have been.
6: It might have been. Who knows? Maybe it was. It probably wasn't.
10: I'll never know.
6: Because you can't read. But that's the rest of us have. You know what? You can pick up the audiobook. You may not be able to read, but you can hear.
25: I'm sorry. You're...
10: Yeah, but listening to somebody else read. I just feel bad for them.
6: I only listen to audiobooks in the bathtub. I don't know why. It's just like a perfect place. If I'm laying down, if I'm just like hanging out in some other room or something, and I try to listen to an audiobook, I tend to drift. But you're really kind of a captured audience when you're naked in a body of water.
7: It's like being your own little stew over there.
24: Yes. Or naked in a car.
6: Huh?
24: I listen to an audiobook.
6: Okay, maybe so. It's the nudity part.
24: Yeah,
6: I thought it was the
24: neighborhood.
7: Just hits different.
6: It does.
7: By the way, it comes out tomorrow.
6: But
24: can't wait.
7: This new Netflix, or this new Little House on the Prairie.
6: I've never seen one single second of Little House on the Prairie.
10: No.
6: I've never seen it. There are certain things I've never seen 1 second of Dukes of Hazzard. I've never seen 1 second of Dallas or Falcon's Crest or all of these things where I was Falcon Crest. I thought it was the place that I thought the Falcons.
10: Falcon's Crest.
6: I thought the Falcons practiced there.
26: Oh, it's
6: there,
26: a vineyard that we own. Matt would go and pick all the grapes.
7: Thanks, Arthur.
26: Lorenzo Lamas was our quarterback.
7: Uncle Arthur.
6: Yeah, so Little House on the Prairie fell into that. So I never saw it. I never read the books. I don't even know if the books are good.
24: The books are good.
10: Yeah, they're good.
6: There was the daughter that wrote the books?
24: Laura Ingalls Wilder.
6: What made her so wild?
24: She was a partier.
6: She was hyphenated even back then, huh?
24: Well, she married a guy named
6: Oscar Wilder.
24: I don't... Yes, it was a convenience marriage.
6: Yeah, well, listen, they both needed one another.
7: I don't think she had a hyphen in hers. I'm looking at it.
24: She didn't. She was Laura Ingalls Wilder.
6: Her middle name's Ingalls?
24: Her last name was Ingalls. Ingalls. They didn't put hyphens on them back then.
6: Oh, yeah. Okay. You just added it.
7: Different time.
24: Yeah.
6: Just added it. You a big fan, Autumn? You like the... I used to...
24: I love the
0: I liked
24: old show.
0: As a kid.
6: I had a girlfriend once who was just crazy about that show.
24: I actually found a countdown, guys. 10 hours, 5 minutes, 37, 36, other 35 people. Seconds.
0: A good show. And even though it is like dated, obviously, because it's... I don't mean in the way that it's just because it's an old...
6: Well, yeah, well, you're like for the 1850s?
0: Concept, but, whatever yeah, it was. It's even though it's dated because it was created a long time ago, like it's still really good. I've watched a couple episodes.
6: You're saying you can watch the old Michael Landon one and still it doesn't feel anachronistic to you.
0: No,
6: you
0: it's like
6: enjoy it.
0: Yeah, it's real things. Like, you know, Ma cuts herself on the wagon and
24: she
0: then,
24: has to cauterize herself and everybody's out of town. She
0: gets by
24: herself.
0: Blood poisoning her.
24: Yeah, because she's by herself.
6: Wow, you guys. So it's a real tale of survival.
24: Well, it was also in syndication. It was on TBS every day, so you could watch it.
6: Or, so you guys were older when you watched it?
24: I watched them when they were on, but I also watched it in reruns.
6: Autumn was born
0: it,
6: when they were on.
24: Yeah, she wasn't around in 74.
0: I'm so young.
6: Mm-hmm. You were so young. So you were late 80s is when you caught up with Little House on the Prairie. All right, well, if you're excited, how many hours and minutes do we have left?
24: 10 hours, 4 minutes, and 33 seconds.
6: We'll keep you up to date and apprised throughout the rest of the Von Hessler Doctrine. Alex Williams says there's a crash on I-20 near Six Flags.
1: And I love what I'm seeing, Eric, because they're cleaning them up quickly today for now. We like that. It was a crash in a few center lanes, 20 eastbound, just past Riverside Parkway exit 46 in front of the theme park there. Police were able to get on scene and move it to the right shoulder, so delays coming out of Lithia Springs toward Fulton Industrial Boulevard and I-285 will start to improve. Not improving in DeKalb County with that crash blocking at least one lane in the work zone, 20 westbound before Wesley Chapel. Those heavy delays stretch back to Evans Mill Road. If you want to avoid it, you always can by jumping north of there and using Covington Highway. 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Next traffic report is in 10 minutes from the Trustdale.com Traffic Center. Triple Team Traffic, 95.5 WSB.
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13: It's 5 o'clock. I'm Veronica Waters. News is brought to you by Southern Exteriors. WSB's top local story, while they were sleeping, Marietta police moved in. This apartment on Franklin Gateway was supposed to be unoccupied, but when Marietta police began looking more deeply into what was reported as somebody squatting, they found something much more sinister.
14: Maintenance workers wanted the three sleeping males and two females out of the apartment and call police, but Marietta police spokesman Chuck McPhillamy says it wasn't just about squatting.
15: In this case, what started as a simple trespassing claim turned into a much larger investigation with numerous people being charged with human trafficking.
14: Three men have since been charged with human trafficking, while the female victims, both runaways, were treated at a hospital and are physically fine. Lisa Nicholas, 95.5 WSB.
13: It's 91 degrees now in Midtown Atlanta. WSB meteorologist Christina Edwards forecasting partly cloudy skies and highs in the low 90s today. Could see some breezes coming your way out of the southwest, 10 to 15 miles an hour under partly cloudy skies tonight. Atlanta Radio's only five-day forecast is straight ahead. Caught in a sting in Gwinnett County, 10 men are finding out firsthand that as of July 1st, a new law makes pandering a felony in Georgia. So that means tough penalties for these suspects. Gwinnett County deputies arrested for attempting to solicit an undercover deputy. Assistant Chief Austin Godfrey tells WSB they're working hard to stop this behavior.
16: We're taking a proactive stance and always have in human trafficking.
13: Those arrested could face up to 10 years in prison. A mosquito tests positive for West Nile virus in Fulton County.
27: The Fulton County Board of Health says the positive mosquito was found in a trap near a Grant Park neighborhood. That indicates mosquitoes with the virus are active in that area. So the county is now working to get rid of mosquitoes in the communities there and to spread the word about West Nile virus. The Atlanta-based CDC saying that we are seeing more human cases of West Nile this year, and many have involved neuroinvasive disease. That's when the virus penetrates the brain. You are urged to take precautions to avoid mosquito bites. Sabrina Cupid, 95.5 WSB.
13: Two teens are facing aggravated assault charges for allegedly shooting three people with an Orbeez pellet gun, all while driving through a Kennesaw neighborhood, and police caught up with them.
28: One victim was walking his dog. Another was out for a run when police say the 15 and 16-year-old suspects pulled up in a black Nissan and shot them with the Orbeez pellet gun. Thankfully, no one was seriously injured, but Kennesaw Police Officer Amy Traore says things could have easily been worse.
29: Let's say someone got struck in the eye. Like, it still has the ability to cause some permanent damage.
28: Police used flock cameras to find the vehicle and arrest those teen suspects within hours of the initial call. In Cobb County, Jonathan O'Brien, 95.5 WSB.
13: New today out of Barrow County, Superior Court Judge Nicholas Prim filing an order confirming that the murder trial of 16-year-old Colt Gray will be held in Columbia County. That's near Augusta. This after the judge approved a change of venue due to high emotions and a lot of pretrial publicity in Barrow County, where the Appalachian High School shooting happened in September of 2024. The judge says jury selection starts October 13th. All the jurors coming from Columbia County and will not be sequestered until then. Pre-trial hearings for Colt Gray will be held in Barrow County, where his father also faces sentencing for second-degree murder at the end of the month. A would-be carjacking victim is safe after a close call in Forsyth County. The Forsyth Sheriff's Office says the man was pumping gas at the Valero at McGinnis Ferry and Old Atlanta Roads when a guy crept up from behind intent on stealing his car. 23-year-old Khalil Burgess is accused of opening fire in his attempted armed robbery, but he missed and fled the scene. A canvas helped deputies find and arrest Burgess at a home in the St. Marlowe community. WSB News Time is 5:04. 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With Alex Williams kicking off Triple Team Traffic.
1: Hey, Veronica. Still seeing delays on I-20 eastbound on the West Freeway. We cleared up the earlier trouble spot between Riverside Parkway and Fulton Industrial Boulevard, but I'm going to scan the jam cam and see if another crash happened in the backup, because those delays have not improved, and it definitely hadn't improved on the East Freeway. I-20 westbound is still nothing but brake lights out of Lydonia from Evans Mill Road over to a crash in the work zone with no shoulder to move it to before you get to Wesley Chapel. You can always use Covington Highway as an alternate. 20 eastbound still on the brakes through that work zone from Wesley Chapel out to Panola Road. Then a few more brake lights, but not terrible between Lithonia and Conyers. Next report in less than 10 minutes from the Trustdale.com Traffic Center. Triple Team Traffic, 95.5 WSB.
13: And now Atlanta Radio's only five-day forecast, sponsored by Shoemate, the official air conditioning of Atlanta. Here's WSB meteorologist Christina Edwards.
7: Summer breeze for this evening, pulling in some drier air. Sunset around 9 o'clock. Temperatures will be in the mid-80s at that time, dropping down to the low to mid-70s for tomorrow morning. Tomorrow afternoon, partly cloudy. A few pop-up storms through the afternoon and evening hours, high around 93. Friday, partly to mostly cloudy with scattered afternoon storms, highs in the low to mid-90s. Widespread cloud cover for Saturday and Sunday. Scattered storms throughout both afternoons. Daytime highs in the upper 80s.
13: We're looking at 90 degrees under fair skies in Palmetto. It's now 91 in Smyrna. Partly cloudy there. And we're seeing 91 degrees on Peachtree Street in Midtown Atlanta at 506. More news at 5:30. Breaking news when it happens. I'm Veronica Waters, 95.5 WSB.
6: Hour 3 of the Von Hessler Doctrine begins right now with some 10,000 maniacs. Why? Because Dr. Joe is here for some Wellness Wednesday. By the way, Dr. Joe, have you heard about all these old people breaking records?
24: Have you heard
6: about this?
24: I heard you mention on air, but I didn't get the whole story.
6: Yeah, it's real interesting. We'll get to it later because we have Dr. Joe here. And it's Wellness Wednesday. So, Jared Yamamoto, give us some stories that are health-related. And maybe we can help a few people out. Maybe feel a bit more well.
24: Absolutely. You know how in Europe we've been hearing a lot about this heat wave that's made people uncomfortable.
6: Well, we've had it here as well.
24: Absolutely.
6: Listen, we have air conditioning.
24: Most of us have air conditioning, but a lot of people's AC has not been able to keep up here. Like a lot of you have an older unit that's not been able to keep up.
6: Yeah, I've been turning mine off. I'm going raw dog.
24: Well,
10: how old is your unit, Eric? How old is
24: 62.
10: How old is your unit?
6: My unit would be 62 years old.
24: It really didn't come into its own until about 12 or 13. Yeah.
6: So let's say as far as a working HVAC.
10: That's what I was talking about.
6: I would say that about 56 years.
10: All right, that's about okay. That's what I was talking about. Absolutely, yeah.
6: It's good to have now that we've straightened that out.
10: Yes.
24: It's good to feel younger.
6: Absolutely is. Absolutely is. All right.
24: Well, a lot of people that are dealing with AC issues and this heat wave are sleeping naked, but science is saying, Dr. Joe, that you should not sleep naked during this heat wave.
10: That is correct.
6: Okay, hold on now. How would that hurt you if you're sleeping naked?
0: Because maybe it's just people don't look good, and so they're saying
6: nobody wants to see that. There are very few of us that anyone would want to see. Most of us know.
24: That poor Amazon delivery driver. The second you walk to the door, hey, thanks for my package.
6: Hey! Next time I'll leave it in the garage.
24: What is it? Bug will bite you or something? Why is it bad?
6: It's a good question.
10: Because the water will then lay on your skin and not necessarily evaporate. You should use fabric that actually wicks the water away.
6: What if I have a fan going on?
10: Well, that might work too. But
24: does a sheet take care of that?
10: Well, that's what I said. You should use a sheet, but you shouldn't sleep totally naked, like naked exposed to the air.
6: Just exposed naked to the air.
10: Yes, exactly. Yeah, right. Mm-hmm. Yeah, because then your skin gets clammy and it creates its own like microclimate, and that's not good either. You want to get the
6: water. Now, when they say naked, are they talking about people who do have like tidy whiteys on? Is that still what they're talking about, or are they just being naked?
10: I think they mean naked
6: okay.
10: on this.
6: Yeah.
0: Well, what's the big difference, really, if you have...
6: I don't know, but I know is I feel more comfortable with my tidy whiteys on.
10: I do too, actually. When I was younger, I could sleep naked. I can't do that anymore. I don't know what happened.
6: Throw weight back and forth.
10: That's what it is. It throws you right off the bed. Yeah, you flip it. Boom.
24: In case something happens, right? Like my whole thing is I sleep like with boxers on at minimum because, you know, if somebody breaks in my house, I don't want to be jumping out of bed naked with a baseball bat.
6: I don't want to be like George Clark, who I'm suddenly remembering once told us that he sleeps completely in the nude.
17: I've started sleeping in a suit of armor.
6: Okay. That's actually... agree. That's the way to go, right?
10: And you're protected against everything.
6: You don't even have to shower in the morning, I don't think.
10: That's true. You could shower yourself. You just right. You baked yourself. You baked the dirt away, yeah. So, no, don't sleep naked is the bottom line. A cloth that would wick the water away is a much better
6: choice. Wick the water away. Would that be cotton or linen?
10: I mean,
6: silk or satin or cotton.
10: Silk and satin wouldn't be good.
6: That wouldn't be good.
10: No, I had satin sheets one time. It was horrible.
6: Oh, it's awful.
10: You slid right off the bed.
6: That's true. You can hurt yourself. One time, it was like, I don't know if it was silk or satin, it was, and I was pulling the covers up. And it was like they were like bunched up or something. And I took a little bit of force, and I pulled them up. And because of the satin or silk, whatever they were, my hand slipped and I punched myself in the eye.
10: Ow.
6: I punched hard. It hurt. I was laying in bed going, ow.
10: How do I explain this?
6: That was the last time. They don't tell you about that kind of stuff. Why do we have these protective agencies? There was no tag on there that said could result in you punching yourself in the face.
24: Well, TikTok says that linen is the best for you because of the frequency.
10: Yes, that's right. The energy frequency. Polyester, not good.
6: Oh.
10: Changes the electrical frequency around you.
6: Yeah, man. I don't like any polyester.
10: Okay. Sometimes it's just
6: oil-based, isn't it?
10: It really is, yeah. You might as well just
6: be in a drum of oil.
10: Yes. So I agree. I have to agree with TikTok on this one. You want to go with the linen, absolutely.
6: All right. Yes. Well, Dr. Joe on TikTok.
10: There you go.
24: How about that?
6: He's got a lot. Don't sleep naked. How are your TikTok subs?
10: I think we got about maybe 200,000 followers now.
6: Look at that.
10: Kids, yeah.
6: And kids like that. Well, what do you got, Autumn?
0: I don't know.
6: You got to talk to Joe, man.
0: I have to look.
10: I'll coach you, Autumn. I'll help you out.
6: My guess is hearing this first. I think I know the direction.
10: Nothing good follows that, right?
0: 712.
6: Look at that.
10: Hey.
6: Auto Prince. Come on. That's the matter? Yeah. We know we have at least 713 listeners.
0: You can also go to my shop.
6: Oh, yeah?
0: Shop.
24: What do you sell?
6: What do you sell?
10: You got merch?
6: She can't say on the air what she's selling.
0: Kitchen things.
6: Yeah, although it is legal in a couple states.
0: It's called Auto's Place.
6: Oh, really? Oh.
0: LLC.
6: Can I get a t-shirt?
0: A rotary cheese grater.
6: Oh, wow.
24: Did you invent it?
0: Or you can get a 60-piece stainless steel cutlery set.
6: What is this? Is this your wish list for things that you want?
0: You can purchase from my store.
10: This doesn't look like a wedding registry.
6: I don't understand. So you get, like, by putting your name behind it, you get a little off the top every time they sell one?
24: A penny.
6: She's
0: an influencer.
6: The rotary cheese thing doesn't come with the Auto Pritz logo on it. You're not making these.
10: And you should not ever use that naked either. Don't use naked.
6: Well, not in the summer.
10: That's true.
24: Yeah. Uh-oh, Eric. Like
2: the Autumn, are you in a pyramid scheme? Are you in one of that knife pyramid scheme?
6: Yeah.
24: Oh, no.
6: Did you give them $125 to get the kit?
0: You don't understand. So if I sell you the cheese grater, and you sell it to two more people.
6: Uh-huh. Wait, okay.
0: So then I get a piece of that product.
6: All right, get my checkbook.
10: That's retirement plan. There it is.
6: I can't allow
0: you
6: this.
0: You understand.
2: The camera
0: out.
2: She's surrounded by auto cheese grater.
6: Yeah, there's nothing in there.
10: They're going to sell. They're going to catch on.
6: It's a hell of an investment. All right. Well, get out there and buy your cheese. Hey, if you're going to buy a cheese grater, why not get it through Auto's Place?
0: That's right.
2: Have you started a Tic Tac account?
6: Yeah.
2: Dr.
0: Yeah.
10: A Tic Tac account?
0: I'm number one Auto's Place LLC on Tic Tac.
10: I don't know what Tic Tac is, no. Something new
2: The president's number one on it.
3: You know who the number one person in Tic Tac is by far? Trump. Right. Me.
10: Oh.
17: Trump, me. I'm on Tic Tac.
10: I got to challenge the president here on this one then. Yeah,
6: that's right. Yeah, I think he's doing better than you. He's got a bigger platform.
17: Do you need a cheese grater? I've got a cheese grater.
0: Hey, back off. It's my turn.
6: Don Jr.'s place.
17: And I got a cordless stick vacuum that'll knock your socks off.
6: They're too much at Walmart, but you can get them at Donnie's place.
17: Get them, we're rolling them back here.
10: Is it called Donnie's place?
6: I don't know. I'm just making stuff up. Just making stuff up until 7, just like every day.
10: That's it, like every day. just TikTok, right? There you go.
6: Ronald Reagan has his own TikTok
17: Ronnie's
6: show.
17: Place. And if you're looking for a deal, get one from an ex-president, not a current one.
6: That's right.
17: I have pet products, home and kitchen, personal care, and of course, the heatless hair curlers and beauty tools.
6: Ronald Reagan's TikTok shop.
4: You had a 20-minute conversation with Mitch McConnell, didn't you?
6: Yeah, did you have a 20-minute conversation with Mitch McConnell?
17: No, I don't like him. I never did. When he ran originally, he would always run with the Confederate flag behind him.
6: He didn't like that.
17: We need to get away from that. Mm-hmm. That's a Democrat symbol.
6: Well, remember those days? Remember way back when that was a Democrat symbol?
17: I was from California.
6: I know.
17: The dying breed of the Republican from that state.
6: That's you and Nixon.
17: That's right. And Arnold Schwarzenegger.
6: Yes, that's true. Although he was born in Austria.
17: He didn't go to Whittier.
6: Who went to Whittier? Nixon?
17: Yes.
6: He hated the Harvard Republican Country Club.
17: He didn't like the Country Club Republicans. He didn't like the Kennedys either.
6: He thought they looked down on him.
17: Right, because he went to Whittier.
6: That's right. Is Whittier a good college? I don't know.
17: I suppose. I don't know where I went.
10: I don't remember.
6: You went to the University of Hollywood, I believe.
17: Knute Rockne.
10: Easy, Eric. You're gonna hurt yourself there.
6: I just felt like there's some people get that, and I'm just gonna leave. I'm just gonna leave.
17: I hope they do.
6: I'm not gonna explain it. I'm just gonna leave it. Leave it out there. Look it up, kids.
5: Let's let people chew on.
6: That's right. Alex Williams says 285 South is crowded through Tucker.
9: Yeah, I've been seeing a lot of red on my sensors, Eric. Been scanning the jam cam. No crashes in the way. Just lots of volume. 285 East and Southbound the Interloop out of Doraville into Tucker. Starting right around Buford Highway, those delays will stick with you through Tucker and into Clarkston. Not much relief till you get past Memorial Drive. On the outer loop, 285 westbound, waves of volume out of Sandy Springs into Cobb from Georgia 400 over to I-75. The heavier stuff finds you southbound on the west side, starting before South Atlanta Road down to I-20. Speaking of I-20, new trouble I-20 eastbound just past Riverside Parkway, same spot as earlier. That's exit 46. You're on the brake lights from Thornton Road. 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
22: 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Chris, financial study after financial study keeps showing us a troubling trend. Many Americans believe they could work and work and work with no end in sight and still not have enough saved to retire comfortably. And that's the key word here. So how do we retire comfortably?
23: One of the things I think everybody listening should focus on is pick a retirement date. 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Do you want to retire at 62? Do you want to retire at 65? Pick that date, meet with us, and let's go get it. 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
6: Yeah.
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6: It's hilarious. I look up on CNN and there's a thing, you know, because we're bombing Iran again. And all of a sudden, there's Victoria Nuland. I haven't seen her in forever. Like, is it like, if we're killing people in the Middle East, like Godzilla under the ocean, the evil witch wakes up.
10: That's your girl right there. You love Victoria. It's
6: like some sort of neocon bat signal. Victoria, it's good. We're murdering people in the Middle East.
24: Could you tell if she was happy or sad?
6: She's probably, my guess is, happy at the events that are happening, sad because she doesn't like the president is doing it. Right? Isn't that kind of like the old guard neocon thing? He's not killing them the right way. It's like, hey, don't get me wrong, as Victoria, the fact that anybody is being murdered by our Pentagon, I'm all happy for, but I'm just not a big fan of the guy who's doing it.
12: Did somebody say Ukraine can build Patriot missiles? Let's go.
6: Yes, I just see her.
24: He's
6: as
24: happy
6: like,
24: about that.
6: If we're killing people in the Middle East again, the old witch wakes up from the below the ocean. Never count out the neocons.
10: What goes on in that mind of yours?
6: I don't know. I've been trying to figure it out for a very long time. Dr. Joe, let people know how they get more Dr. Joe.
10: Sunday nights right here, 8 to 10. I want you to tune in because we will answer your health questions and give you information on how to naturally get well and stay well. And if you have any questions or would like to make an appointment, the website is drjoe.com. And follow me on social media because we have almost a million followers.
24: Wow.
10: Dr. Joe Esposito.
6: Quite awesome. And with patients, do you accept old people who are breaking records?
10: I do, actually, yes. We take Medicare, and if they break a record, maybe they break something else, and then we can fix them.
6: I think you can agree. That's pretty fascinating that so many old people are breaking records.
10: What records are they breaking? Other old people's records?
6: We'll get to that later. I'm just saying that we can agree that it's fascinating.
10: Oh, it's fascinating. There's hope for us.
6: There is.
10: There you go, right.
6: Because we're not getting younger.
10: That's right. So we got to break some records, man.
6: All right, what else you got for Dr. Joe on this Wellness Wednesday?
14: A new study from the Albert Einstein College of Medicine has found that fast walkers...
6: Can I ask a question?
14: Yes, mm-hmm. Yes, you may.
6: Was Albert Einstein even aware that this College of Medicine was going to exist before he died?
15: I know nothing about medicine, only science and space.
6: Thank you.
15: And time and relativity.
6: Would you like to take the time to disassociate yourself from these...
15: I categorically discount this false academy or whatever using my name, and I will not tolerate it from the grave.
6: Hey, have you heard about these old people breaking records?
15: No, I'm dead.
6: Okay. You'll listen in a little bit later.
15: I'll listen to the podcast later.
6: All right, so go ahead.
14: Albert, from your College of Medicine right here, buddy, fast walkers in their 80s cut their risk of cognitive decline in half. You got to move fast in your 80s, and it'll help you out a little bit.
6: Tell me this is true, because I've always been kind of annoying because I'm a fast walker.
10: This is absolutely true.
6: Really?
10: Yes, it keeps the hippocampus.
6: It's never slowed down for me. I'm always, even at my age, I tend to walk faster than anybody else. It gets a little annoying because people are in your way. In the sidewalk.
10: Oh, you're tall too. You got those long legs, and you know you're beating up. You know.
24: Well, people are walking in the hallway with a phone in front of them.
10: Yeah, bunk.
6: I know that's the worst. Yeah. We get these long hallways, and I gotta go. All right, just slow down. That's you'll get there eventually.
10: You'll hit something. Now, the hippocampus, the part of the brain that is involved with memory, actually gets bigger as you walk faster, and also you integrate your brain. This is something we don't talk about enough.
6: Because of cognitive maps and stuff like that?
10: Yes.
6: Like that, having to negotiate where you're going and all that?
10: The more you move the brain around, the brain can actually get bigger. Yes. So you're actually exercising the brain by walking faster. And the right side of the brain controls left side of the body. Left side of the brain controls right side of the body. So as you walk,
24: that all makes no sense.
10: It doesn't. It doesn't make any sense. It bifurcates back.
17: Are you saying I'm some sort of monkey?
10: Yes, exactly. Yes.
6: Everything goes weird. It's like everything we see is upside down, and then it has to be turned back.
10: Yeah. Oh, that's true. It is
6: everything's upside down, and then your brain has to turn it back around again. Like,
10: why is that? I don't know.
6: You're asking me.
10: I should know this. Yes.
17: I need to go to the science place with Albert Einstein.
6: That's right. Yes. Find out.
10: Yeah, ask him. Now, if you're moving your right arm and your left leg, your left arm, your right leg, you're integrating your brain, and that makes the brain work more efficiently.
6: And it's impossible to walk without doing that. Almost.
10: Almost, yeah.
6: Moving your
10: left arm, right leg. Yeah. Mm-hmm. But it integrates the brain. It helps balance, and so you actually, you know, reduce the risk of falls.
6: See, I got to start walking again, is what you're saying.
10: Right arm, left leg, left arm, right leg.
6: See, I had this thing where I liked walking, and I was walking, I was doing the 10,000 steps and all that. I got a little bit lazy, but it's not usually difficult to go back to it. You know, I enjoy walking. But then I got in my mind, I have too many friends now that are in their 60s who are just like, yep, got a new hip. Yeah, got a new knee.
10: Oh, yeah.
6: So I'm like, I have this thing where I'm like, maybe I want to try not to. One of my goals should, well, the first goal is to get through my 60s.
10: Right. Okay.
6: But after that, there'll be a goal to get through my 60s without having a new knee or a hip.
10: Yes.
6: And so I'm thinking that maybe I should be swimming more.
10: Swimming is good. Walking is good.
6: If I did that every day, what if I swam with some intensity for a half hour a day?
10: Well, same thing. Right arm, left leg, left arm, right leg. You are integrating the brain. Absolutely. Right, so it does work.
6: Mm-hmm. I don't want to have new. I don't even know what that means to have a new hip. What do they just open you up like a? What are you? You're there like you're in a.
10: They cut the leg. Basically, they take the top of the leg off.
6: Yeah.
10: So you're not connected for a while, and then they put a new top on.
6: There's a moment there where you're like a car in a garage on the thing.
10: All the parts are apart.
0: They've opened up the hood.
10: Yeah. It's like on Thanksgiving when you're stuffing the turkey.
6: Yeah.
10: Put you back together.
6: That's exactly what I don't want to. So I'm gonna try. I'm gonna do the swimming.
10: Good.
6: But it has to be intense, right? I can't just
10: it doesn't have to be intense. No, we keep right arm, left leg, left arm,
0: it's
10: right leg.
0: It's just about moving the opposite sides of your body.
10: Integrating the brain, increasing.
6: I know I'm getting old because people never felt the need to tell me things like that before.
10: That's
6: now I'm hearing stuff
10: when
6: like that a lot.
10: You look good for. When you know that's all over,
6: Mm-hmm. All right, well, you know what's not over?
10: What's that?
6: This show.
10: Oh, that's true.
6: But
10: I am.
6: Your segment of the show is, in fact, over. Thank you very much, Dr.
10: Always a pleasure.
6: Have a great week. Alex Williams says it's a bumper-to-bumper ride on I-20 through DeKalb.
9: All due to this lingering crash in a travel lane where there's no shoulder to move it to, Eric. I-20 westbound. Before you get to Wesley Chapel Road exit 68, it is a bumper-to-bumper ride, like you said. Coming over from Evans Mill Road, you can always head north of there and use Covington Highway. On the West Freeway, the earlier second crash of the day cleared 20 eastbound past Riverside Parkway, but now you're dealing with a left lane stall 20 eastbound right at I-285, so the ride that had started to improve is now slowing again before you get to Fulton Industrial Boulevard. Your westbound ride just a little slow with that merging madness passing 285, the west side perimeter. 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Triple Team Traffic, 95.5 WSV.
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0: one garage door service. WSB's top local story, what first appeared to be a case of squatting inside an apartment complex on Franklin Gateway in Marietta, developed into something much more insidious.
1: What started out as a simple call for help from an apartment maintenance crew turned into everyone's worst nightmare of human trafficking happening right underneath people's noses.
0: That's Marietta Police Spokesman Chuck McPhillamy, who says officers were called to the apartment at Veritas Avivska by a maintenance worker who told them people in one apartment weren't supposed to be renting there. Detectives discovered two juvenile runaway girls being trafficked by the four sleeping men in the apartment. Three of them are in custody. One is still on the run. You can see his picture on our website, WSBRadio.com. And if you have any information about Jaden Mitchell's whereabouts, you are asked to call Marietta Police. It's 91 degrees now in Midtown Atlanta. WSB meteorologist Christina Edwards forecasting partly cloudy skies overnight. It's going to be pleasant, she says, with lows in the mid-70s. Atlanta's radio's only five-day forecast is coming up. 10 people are arrested in an undercover operation and charged with pandering in Gwinnett County. Police say the men allegedly solicited an undercover deputy. The sheriff's office saying the operation is part of the sheriff's office's ongoing efforts to combat sexual exploitation by targeting those who create the demand for prostitution and the criminal activity that often exploits vulnerable individuals. In DeKalb County, West Nile positive mosquitoes have been found in Grant Park, and it's spreading faster than it has in 20 years. This according to WSB health reporter Sabrina Cupid. Fulton County health officials are now warning residents to take immediate precautions to prevent mosquito bites. County teams plan to visit surrounding neighborhoods to spread awareness about these positive test results and to educate everybody in the community about how to prevent breeding grounds around their own homes. A philanthropic organization led by Amazon founder Jeff Bezos gives a big check to Park Pride to pay for a massive redesign of Atlanta's Four Corners Park in Peoplestown.
2: Park Pride worked with those who care about Four Corners Park to design a plan to bring people together as a community, and that involvement is one thing that led to a big investment in the park's facelift.
3: They have committed $9.4 million to invest in that community-led visioning plan to make the community's vision for their park a reality.
2: Park Pride's president and CEO Michael Halicki says the money will allow the park to develop ADA-accessible walking trails, a playground, skate park, and more on a much quicker timeline. Lisa Nicholas, 95.5 WSB.
0: Two teenagers face charges for allegedly shooting people with an Orbeez pellet gun in a Kennesaw neighborhood. Kennesaw police officer Amy Traore says victims' descriptions proved critical to the case.
4: So in total, we were able to identify that there were actually three victims who all got shot by these perpetrators in this newer model Nissan Maxima.
0: She says the 15 and 16-year-old suspects are charged with aggravated assault. Police records show the pair also being investigated in connection with a similar incident in Acworth. Georgia gets a hefty chunk of federal transportation funding for roadway and infrastructure projects.
5: The Transportation Department says Georgia will be getting nearly $26 million as part of the agency's more than $1 billion investment into road, transit, maritime, and aviation improvement projects around the country. $21 million will go to install high-tech roadway infrastructure across freight areas of Savannah and Brunswick to enhance safety and prevent bottlenecks at ports. $5 million is awarded to the Cobb Parkway at McCollum Parkway Realignment Project. That'll include replacing two bridges and cutting down travel times. Cheryl Castro, 95.5 WSB.
0: Now, this is one that you really are going to find unbelievable. An Arizona community is demanding answers now. After an 18-month-old toddler mistakenly declared dead following a backyard pool accident was discovered breathing inside a hospital morgue hours later. Gabriella Becerra reports it happened Super Bowl Sunday and a doctor declared the boy could not be resuscitated.
6: He left the room to inform the parents. As he returned, an officer told him the child still had a pulse, to which the doctor reportedly responded to let him do his thing.
7: I went to medical school for a reason.
8: I'm not trying to.
7: Okay, let me just clarify.
0: Yeah, in case you couldn't catch that, that was the doctor telling the officer, I went to medical school for a reason. Well, following this incident, Mercy Gilbert Medical Center issued a statement calling it a heartbreaking situation. They say they are working with the family and their representatives, and a thorough internal review is ongoing. It is now 5:34. 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WSB Triple Team Traffic begins with Alex Williams.
9: Checking the slow ride through downtown right now, Veronica. 75 southbound in northwest Atlanta. The brake lights grab you just south of West Paces Ferry. 400 from Lenox and 85 right at the 400 merge. And all of that just stays slow the entire way through the Grady Hospital curve to I-20. About the same story northbound. That's not any better of a ride. 75, 85 northbound packed in University Avenue as you head up to Peachtree.

0: Pine Street Northside Drive northbound is extra slow this afternoon, leaving 17th Street up to I-75. And we finally cleared up the crash in DeKalb County, I-20 westbound before Wesley Chapel Road exit 68. Going to take a little while for those brake lights back towards Stonecrest and Lithonia to shake out, but they should start to improve. Next report in less than 10 minutes from the Trustdale.com Traffic Center. Triple Team Traffic, 95.5 WSB.
1: Now Atlanta Radio's only five-day forecast. Here's WSB meteorologist Christina Edwards.
2: Summer breeze for this evening, pulling in some drier air. Sunset around 9 o'clock. Temperatures will be in the mid-80s at that time, dropping down to the low to mid-70s for tomorrow morning. Tomorrow afternoon, partly cloudy. A few pop-up storms through the afternoon and evening hours, high around 93. Friday, partly to mostly cloudy with scattered afternoon storms, highs in the low to mid-90s. Widespread cloud cover for Saturday and Sunday. Scattered storms throughout both afternoons, daytime highs in the upper 80s.
1: 91 degrees now at 5:36. 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

0: goodness, just amazing. That, well, if someone that that age could do something like that is just... No wonder they gave him the record, right?
1: What are you talking about?
0: Oh, these the old people are breaking records.
1: Oh, yeah?
0: Left and right.
1: What are they doing?
0: Yeah, I'll get to it later. I got a couple other things in front of me right now.
1: Well,
0: just stick around. Yeah, I'll get
1: it just
0: to
1: sounded
0: it.
1: Really interesting.
0: It is. So. I mean, come on. These people are really old.
2: They're hanging in there. They're
0: breaking records. And
1: what are they breaking records in?
0: I'll get to it. We got other things to talk about.
2: Yeah.
0: You know, but we'll get to these old people and the records that they're breaking.
3: Some of them are having lots of phone calls every day that last exactly 20 minutes.
2: That's right, Mitch.
0: That is somebody, you haven't broken the record because I think the phone call from a presumed dead person has to go 21 minutes.
3: Right.
0: In order to break a record.
2: The second you get that to that threshold, though, that 21-minute threshold, yes. You've got it.
0: And by the way, if you're wondering, Tucker, well, is he making jokes? You're the one who turned it into a circus. You're the ones who decided not to treat this in a dignified fashion, the end of a man's life. So once you decide to treat it as a political thing, then people are allowed to respond to it as a political thing. That's your doing, not mine. I can't even begin to understand this story. It's the White House touts launch of 25 Freedom Fuel gas stations.
4: What don't you understand?
1: Fuel?
4: What don't you
0: freedom
4: understand?
0: Fuel. So in an attempt to provide Americans a cheaper option at the pump. Yeah, taking care of this straight or Hormuz thing might. But I don't know. Who am I?
4: Where's this oil coming from? Where's the gas coming from?
0: I dropped out of the ninth grade. I don't understand economics.
4: Stupid.
0: I don't,
4: you didn't go to Wharton.
0: That's right. I did not. So I defer. The first Freedom Fuel Network gas station has landed in Philadelphia, lowering the price at the pump to $3.47 for our 47th president, the White House wrote on the social platform X on Tuesday. By the way, that I don't know if you know this or not, but that was formerly called Twitter.
2: Oh, it was?
0: Yeah. I want to make sure everyone knows that.
2: Oh, thank you.
0: I don't want people to be confused about the social media.
2: Thank you. I get confused every time.
5: Can I say I spent 10 cents less than that this morning to get gas? At a Kroger?
0: Yeah, that's the weird thing, because we've had this dip and now it's going... 20 of the stations, this is from The Hill, 20 of the stations are located in Pennsylvania, so I guess they know somebody. While 5 are in New Jersey, according to the Freedom Fuel Network's website. I looked that up, the Freedom Fuel Network website.
2: That has a list of all the locations on here. Great.
0: The average price of a gallon of regular gas in those two states is roughly $3.98 and $3.86, respectively. So their national price of fuel is $3.79. They get it for, what did he say there? $3.47.
2: That's right.
1: $3.47.
0: So... But I don't know, are these new stations? Are they taking over stations that
1: you
0: were there and calling
1: the White
0: them?
1: House and you have to open a Trump account.
0: It's like Always Sunny when they were selling their own gas.
2: Yeah.
1: That's right.
5: I said that there's stations nearby, these freedom stations, where it's cheaper.
0: Yeah, well, because I don't even understand what these are. The White House now has pop-up gas stations that are, this doesn't make sense.
4: We take them over. You can also get vapes. Dubai chocolate, condoms, and gum.
0: I know. It's just now, I just read stories and I laugh. I don't understand them.
2: So the administration says...
0: I understand old people breaking records. That's what I can understand that. Oh, well, you didn't hear about that?
1: What are they up to?
0: Oh, man. You're going to be amazed. What was that, Jaron?
2: Apparently, the Freedom Fuel Network is a private company, according to the Trump administration.
1: Owned by whom?
2: So they're disconnected. I'm not sure.
0: I was looking to the ownership. George Clark, somebody get in there. It's the owners. What are you, sleeping on the job today, George? Usually you jump for the internet when I start talking. I feel like George has had enough of Von Hessler. I'm getting the idea. What am I, some sort of monkey? I got to jump how high when he says, look this up. All right.
1: Freedom fuel, whatever.
0: Blah, blah, blah. So, yeah, I don't really understand this, but, you know, it's happening, and it's my job to let you know. So, look, if you feel...
1: Who's paying for all that?
0: It's a private company.
4: It's a private
2: apparently?
4: Company.
1: Yeah, I'm sure.
2: It says newly registered private company.
4: Right.
2: Interesting.
0: Okay, how many layers do we have to go to find Donald Trump Jr.?
4: LLC.
0: How are they padding the family fortune from this one?
6: It does look a bit like the Trump Watch website.
0: You think it's been made by the same AI?
1: AI, yeah.
0: Claude. apparently Claude makes every website, and so all of the corporate websites, people are starting to notice they all look the same. They have the same color patterns. And
6: did we mention that they're like all over Pennsylvania?
0: Yeah, most of them are in Pennsylvania. So my guess is it's coming from some Pennsylvania outfit.
6: Not exactly making it easy to find.
0: Yeah,
5: well, there's a lot of oil wells in Pennsylvania. It's first place oil was discovered.
0: Yeah,
5: in
0: the United States. Pumping it right out of the well into the Freedom gas station.
5: Right there out in Titusville.
0: Yeah, you can have it for 25 cents, but it hasn't been refined.
5: Yeah.
4: Beautiful black gold from Titusville in Oil City.
0: Yeah, it's kind of interesting. It's difficult to find out what the ownership is.
6: The specific human owner remains closely guarded.
1: Why? Hmm.
6: Legal trademark filings list the LLC and is represented
0: by...
4: I'll tell you why.
0: Because you're a citizen. Shut up and do what you're told. You got no right to know what's behind this.
4: Yeah, I don't know. You want cheap gas?
0: You're so lucky. Get in your car.
1: Yeah, you want cheap gas or not, honey?
0: Drive to Pennsylvania.
4: Get your cheap gas. Come on.
1: And start driving.
4: Ask questions.
0: You can save 20 cents a gallon. Drive up to Pennsylvania. Drive back.
1: Just go to Costco and get it there.
0: All right. That commie outfit?
1: The Costco.
0: Oh, I thought you said commie.
2: No, it turns out, guys, the owner is John Barron.
0: Yes.
4: The time traveler?
0: Yeah. Again, it's like this information should be transparent, you know. Yeah. Believe me.
1: ExxonMobil.
0: Anything the government wants to know about you? Okay, we have everything on him. Or her. We try to find out who owns this thing. I don't know. I've gone down 17 levels. It doesn't seem to be owned by anyone. We're strangely enough.
1: Gas ferry.
0: We have the... Yes. It's the we have the... some people might think we have the right to know if this person has ever given money to the administration. So, who am I? I don't
1: care. Yeah, and then how much, especially if it's like backed by the government, like how much profit are they making?
0: Squirrel, have you noticed what a beautiful day it is?
1: It's stunning.
0: It's a stunning
2: day. It's beautiful.
0: Don't look at those
2: things. We're so lucky.
0: We're just lucky people. Don't worry about it. Everything. Hey, look, you know what? They all they're doing the best they can for us because they care about us. That's
2: all. Walmart's lowering their prices?
0: Yeah.
2: Hey, look at that.
0: What do you care why they're doing it? They're doing it.
2: Other companies are going to lower their prices because they're doing it.
0: Yeah.
2: This is great times.
0: Just enjoy it. You know what? When you're living through the greatest period in the history of the country, just enjoy it.
1: To ask questions? Like, just eat the cake.
0: It's insulting is what it is. You've got cake. Eat it.
2: You know, we got a full cake. Stuff your head in there.
5: So weird that it was registered in Delaware where you don't have to publicly disclose your owner.
1: Isn't that a funny coincidence?
0: Again, beautiful. Have you seen the beautiful, you know, the fireworks are still going off on D.C. and here you are complaining.
1: I know, they're driving me insane. Yeah,
0: you should just enjoy them. They're breaking records, just like all those old people that we'll talk about later. Alex Williams says there's a stall jamming the ride on I-20 on the west side.
7: Yeah, it's been a rough afternoon over there on the west side of I-20, Eric, and I think they're trying to get this out of the roadway. It's been a stall in the left lane, 20 eastbound at I-285, and that has just really jammed up the ride on I-20 eastbound, pretty much back to Thornton Road out of Lithia Springs. I encourage you to jump north of there. Use Highway 78, Veterans Memorial Highway. That might save you a little bit of time. Elsewhere, checking the ride to the southern suburbs, we've had a crash working in Locust Grove, 75 southbound in the right lane, below Bill Gardner Parkway, exit 212. That's why it's a little slower than usual as you leave McDonough. 75 northbound, some waves of volume starting in McDonough from Highway 155, but improving once you get up to Jodico Road, exit 222 for the rest of the commute into Stockbridge. Next report is in less than 10 minutes from the Trustdale.com Traffic Center. Triple Team Traffic, 95.5 WUSB.
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0: Dateline Central China. Superstitious man. What's so funny about that?
2: Exactly.
0: You didn't know there are superstitious men in this world?
2: I know this story. That's why.
0: Superstitious man slaps twitching eye to ward off bad omen. Mm-hmm. Suffers detached retina.
1: Oh.
0: These things will happen.
2: This comes after the Scottish guy. He didn't learn from the Scottish guy from a couple of weeks ago. He was using the massage gun on his temples.
0: Yeah, and then it busted his eyeball out.
2: His eye popped out, kind of like this guy.
5: Leave your eye alone.
0: Yeah, you know, a little bit.
1: But there's just something in there I got to get out.
5: Detachable retina.
0: Isn't Isaac Newton. Newton.
5: You get hit with an apple.
0: Yeah, that guy for gravity.
5: Invented gravity.
0: Yeah.
5: That's how he invented gravity.
0: He invented gravity. He ate the apple, and he had superpowers and invented gravity,
5: right.
0: as I recall the story. He was a really weird guy. He was a strange dude.
2: From Wuhan, China, by the way.
0: No, hold on. I'm talking about Sir Isaac.
2: He was from Wuhan.
0: As we're talking about eye things, it reminded me of a weird story about the weird Sir Isaac Newton. So he was curious about what was between the eyeball and the top of the eye socket.
4: Yeah.
0: And he determined that there was an area in between. And he took like, what do you use for like needlepoint needle? Like what do you call those needlepoint?
1: Just a big long needle.
0: Yeah. He used one of those and he shoved it up in there, through there.
5: His own nose.
0: No, no, not his nose. Oh. His own needles. He did it through the eye. Up there. Yeah, that's the story that I heard.
5: He did it to himself, I'm saying.
1: That's how people do lobotomies.
0: Yeah, well, he did it to himself. Because he was just trying to figure something out. And he pulled it back out and he goes, okay, that's right, I got it, all right. He was very much into satisfying his curiosity about anything, apparently. So this guy, there's a superstition.
2: Yeah, this eye slapper.
0: The eye slapper in China. A twitching eye. Well, one twitching eye is considered a bad omen. So apparently while a twitching right eye brings, twitching left eye brings wealth, twitching right eye brings disaster. And this guy is from Wuhan, you're right.
5: Mm-hmm.
0: And he was getting the disaster eye was twitching. And so he kept punching himself over and over again. Is that what he did? He just kept slapping his twitching eye until the retina detached.
1: And then did it stop twitching?
0: It did stop twitching.
1: All right, so then however, what's the problem?
0: However, his bad luck continued because it hurts when your retina detaches. So you really can't say that he got rid of the bad omen because there he was with a detached retina.
1: Well, yeah. That's why the retina detached was because it was on the eye that was the bad omen.
0: So I get that. His day better by getting rid of the omen.
2: It did say here,
0: guys. Can you
2: guys,
0: imagine walking around through life believing that? Do people just not have a BS filter in their mind? Like, or if you're just told something from the day you're born, you get a twitching left eye, you're done. Do anything you can.
2: There is good news.
0: To get rid of it. Like, or do they get twitching in the other eye and they're like, oh, I'm going to be a millionaire.
2: I better not knock my eye out.
0: Yes.
2: You know what? Maybe he did solve the problem because he underwent emergency surgery and is expected to make a full recovery.
5: Oh.
0: Yeah.
2: Oh.
5: Until the bad omens show up.
0: That's right. 3 weeks later, his eye starts twitching again.
4: Ah! I thought you fixed this!
2: And start slapping again.
0: Alex Williams is checking the ride on 75 through Cobb.
7: Yeah, I'm seeing a little bit of volume this afternoon, Eric. Definitely could be worse. You are seeing the delays, 75 northbound, starting right around Windy Hill Road. Those brake lights will stay on and off up toward a Highway 5, the Canton Road connector. Then just a little sluggish north of there as you head up to Kennesaw and Ackworth. 575 north, tapping the brakes, passing Bells Ferry Road. Still seeing the slow traffic on 400 North in Sandy Springs from 285 up past the North Springs MARTA station. 85 northbound, that's a crowded ride. Shambly Tucker up through Norcross. 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Next report in less than 10 minutes from the Trustdale.com Traffic Center. Triple Team Traffic, 95.5 WSB.
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1: Good evening. It is 6 o'clock. I'm Veronica Waters. The news this hour is brought to you by Mark Spain Real Estate. WSB's top local story, the crime uncovered at the Veritas at East Cobb Apartments was at first thought to be a group of simple squatters.
24: The old phrase of see something, say something couldn't apply more.
1: Now, an 18-year-old accused of trafficking two runaway teens remains at large tonight in Metro Atlanta.
25: Three males and two females were found by police sleeping in an apartment on Franklin Gateway, one that was supposed to be unoccupied. The two females were juveniles, under the influence and taken for medical care. Once investigators looked further, things changed.
24: They would later discover that those individuals were being forced into that sexual trafficking by the individual men that were there in that apartment.
25: Marietta Police Spokesman Chuck McPhillamy says three men are charged with human trafficking, with one of the men still wanted. Lisa Nicholas, 95.5 WSB.
1: Temperature is at 91 degrees now in Midtown Atlanta. WSB meteorologist Christina Edwards forecasting high temperatures at 93 today. Then it's going to drop to the mid-70s overnight under partly cloudy skies, but it's going to feel pretty good, she says. Tomorrow, expect a mix of sun and clouds. Are those pop-up storms we've been hearing about this week coming back? Atlanta Radio's only five-day forecast is just ahead. Stay with us. A new round of strikes on Iran by the U.S. is underway. In a post, U.S. Central Command says by order of the president, forces have started conducting additional strikes against Iran to further degrade their ability to threaten freedom of navigation in the Strait of Hormuz. Vice President J.D. Vance, speaking in Milwaukee today, doubled down on the president's criticism of Iran's recent escalation in the strait.
26: The deal is very simple. If they shoot at ships, we're going to knock the hell out of them, and it's that simple, and that's the basic way it's going to work.
1: The U.S. launched strikes last night against Iran after the regime attacked three cargo ships in the strait. Kennesaw police say, thankfully, no one was seriously injured as a couple of teenagers are charged for driving around and shooting at people with an Orbeez pellet gun.
27: The 15 and 16-year-old suspects are charged with aggravated assault after police say they shot at least three people with the Orbeez gun. Kennesaw Police Officer Amy Traore says even though it's considered a toy, that doesn't matter.
28: You are pointing an object at people that resembles a gun, and they're getting struck with something that hurts, that doesn't feel good. At the end of the day, toy or not, that is still, under Georgia law, considered aggravated assault.
27: Police records show the pair are also under investigation in connection with a similar incident in Acworth. In Cobb County, Jonathan O'Brien, 95.5 WSB.
1: Atlanta's Peoplestown neighborhood gets more than $9 million from a Jeff Bezos charity for a massive park redesign of Four Corners Park. Park Pride CEO Michael Halicki tells WSB Neighborhood Passion helped capture that spotlight.
29: We were presented with an opportunity with the Bezos Earth Fund to move the community's vision for that project forward, not in a 20-year period, but over the next 3 years.
1: And it's only one of eight cities nationwide getting this year. Halicki says the 4.8
3: Acre Park will have something for everybody. Basketball courts, communal gardens, new playgrounds, walking trails, and a skate park. West Nile positive mosquitoes are found in Grant Park.
6: It was found in a sample from a trap near Grant Park. Now Fulton County is working with a mosquito control vendor to exterminate them. County staff also canvassing surrounding neighborhoods to spread awareness and keep the community educated about West Nile. You are urged to take precautions to prevent mosquito bites. That would mean wearing insect repellent that contains DEET. Avoid being outside at dusk or dawn when mosquitoes that spread the West Nile virus are most active, and you want to get rid of any standing water around your house.
3: WSB health reporter Sabrina Cupid says the CDC has warned Americans to be extra vigilant against mosquito bites as West Nile virus cases surge in the United States. New today on the docket in Barrow County, Georgia, Superior Court Judge Nicholas Prim confirms a trial date for accused Appalachian High School shooter Colt Gray, and the venue is set as well for Columbia County near Augusta. The judge says jury selection starts October 13th for Colt Gray, now 16 years old. He's accused of killing two students and two teachers at Appalachian High School in September of 2024. The jurors will not be sequestered, says the judge. Pretrial hearings will still remain in Barrow County. The trial is expected to last for about 3 weeks when it begins in October. It's 6:04. Live team coverage of traffic and weather coming your way right now. WSB Triple Team Traffic begins with Alex Williams.
7: Travel advisory on the south side, Veronica, through Locust Grove. It's a crash. I-75 southbound past Bill Gardner Parkway. Exit number 212, two right lanes are blocked, and those delays are stretching back up into McDonough. You can use Highway 42 or Highway 155 as your alternate routes. Now, on the other side of I-75, I just found a new crash in Cobb County, right at I-285, 75 north. It is knocking out the center lane. Also, a few cars on the right shoulder. Delays already starting back before Cumberland Parkway around the Chattahoochee River. We're going to keep an eye on that. Luckily, once you get past that, not a terrible ride through Marietta and into Kennesaw. Next report in less than 10 minutes from the Trustdale.com Traffic Center. Triple Team Traffic, 95.5 WSB.
3: And now, Atlanta Radio's only five-day forecast, sponsored by Shoemate, the official air conditioning of Atlanta. Here's WSB meteorologist Christina Edwards.
8: Summer breeze for this evening, pulling in some drier air. Sunset around 9 o'clock. Temperatures will be in the mid-80s at that time, dropping down to the low to mid-70s for tomorrow morning. Tomorrow afternoon, partly cloudy. A few pop-up storms through the afternoon and evening hours, high around 93. Friday, partly to mostly cloudy with scattered afternoon storms, highs in the low to mid-90s. Widespread cloud cover for Saturday and Sunday. Scattered storms throughout both afternoons. Daytime highs in the upper 80s.
3: Right now we're looking at 92 degrees in Fairburn. It's 91 in Forest Park and 91 in Midtown Atlanta at 6:06. 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I'm Veronica Waters, 95.5 WSB.
0: That is correct, Ronnie. Hour 4 of the Von Hessler Doctrine begins right now. I believe Greg Rush is joining us. That may or may not be true. I've heard a rumor.
5: I see him.
0: Oh, there he is.
5: I'm here.
0: There's the stash.
5: I'm here.
0: Hey, is that building collapsed yet in New York City? What's going on?
5: Not yet. But that was non-union labor. That's what you get when you bring scabs on.
0: What I want to know. Scabs. What I want to know is, and this is my own speculation. I'm usually right when I find this out, but which private equity group took over that construction company, and when did that happen? My guess is like, we don't need to go through all that. It costs a little extra money. I mean, we know how to build these buildings at this point, right, Greg? This isn't a special
1: building.
0: So it was
1: building.
0: An add-on. It's a building. Yeah.
5: Yeah. Again, they know how to do this. They've done it plenty of times. Why is this happening? I don't know. But, of course, the union leader did take the moment to say.
0: Well, I mean, why not? So.
9: How are they allowed to do that, New York?
0: Yeah, I thought everything
5: that,
0: was union.
5: That I don't
0: York.
5: Know. That is interesting.
9: Mob. Well, the mob would have
0: the
9: a
0: mob.
9: Union.
0: They are. They. I mean, not so
1: oh, yeah,
0: much anymore,
1: right.
0: But they were the union.
1: The mob.
0: yeah, that's what it is. Yeah,
1: but still.
0: Yeah, it's the mob. So is it? Haven't they blocked off like two full blocks or something where nobody can come near there because this thing may collapse at any point? Do they think they're going to be able to keep it
1: Didn't
0: up?
1: Do they have enough sticks to put in there just to keep it
0: up,
1: right? Just push
0: jam
1: it up,
0: some stuff in
1: and
0: there.
1: And then jack it up.
0: Yeah, do that thing where they jack up a building.
1: Yeah.
0: How's that go again?
1: Just get a bunch of people with the right leverage and torque. You'll be good.
9: If
0: they ever do a Police Academy 19, she's going to be
9: good. Oh, yeah. But Michael Winslow is still around.
0: Oh.
9: You know what? She could be his protege.
0: Oh, I got it. Okay.
9: Do you guys remember there was that building in New York
2: And they kept showing these, like, I remember watching a documentary about it. I guess it would move in the, a lot of those skyscrapers move in the
0: way. Well, they have to move at the top, otherwise they would break in half.
2: But there was one that wasn't Dakota, and I remember there was a documentary about it, and there, I guess one of the hurricanes, not Sandy, but had a direct path that was heading towards New York, and they're like, if this hurricane hits at a Category 2 speed, this building will topple.
0: And it did? Did it topple?
2: It did not topple or anything like that, but I feel like, you know, we should get a documentary about this story.
0: I don't know about that one. I do remember we were talking just not that long ago about something that they built incorrectly in Manhattan. And
2: oh, that's when I was
0: sinking. Building,
4: where instead of driving the support pillars deep enough into the ground, you know, they half-assed.
0: Again, my question would be, which private equity group bought that company before that happened? It's like, hey, we could save money. Well, you know, people have to be in these buildings. Yeah, but we could save money here.
4: That would be the documentary Derek's talking about. It'd be pretty boring. A bunch of guys sitting around. How can we make this cheap? I've got an idea.
0: Let's just...
4: use support pillars that are half the recommended length, or hire the non-union crew.
0: Or I wonder if, because I do feel, and this may seem a little bit too soon, but I feel like that we are very close to losing generational wisdom. You know, like the people who've been doing certain jobs for the last 30, 40 years are retiring out of the system. COVID pushed a lot of people into early retirement in a lot of things because everything shut down. Remember all the pilots that were convinced to retire and take a big payout and all that kind of stuff? And it just does seem a little bit soon. But at some point, we are going to lose our institutional memory. Like, people are going to, how do we build these things? Hey, look, we went to the moon a bunch of times. Look how difficult it's been to go back. Once all those people retired that worked on going, George doesn't think we went, but all these people, let's assuming, George, that we did actually go to the moon. Play with me here, as if maybe we did. You know, that's
4: George
0: 10,
4: will never admit it.
0: 10, no. He nodded his head, like, I'll play along. It was like, 10, 15 years of nothing but doing that, getting people to the moon, getting them back.
9: How did they lose everything?
0: But
9: lost the technology to get back.
1: It was Y2K.
0: That's what it was. Wiped it out.
1: Update properly.
9: No. Knew it.
0: No, I think just what happens is just things get mothballed. People retire. People, whatever. It's all paper records. Not, you know what I mean? That's not all on the line. So I don't know. There is this thing that does happen. And it happens slowly. It seems a little bit too soon, too close to the COVID pandemic for me to say that that's why we can't build buildings like this anymore. But I am wondering when that's going to show up more in society, because everyone who's 17 and younger is going to be a content creator. So nobody's looking to have any kind of skill.
2: When you streamline steps and technology gets more advanced, then yeah, you are going to forget.
0: You miss why you're there.
2: You're going to forget things. Like, yeah. I remember even working at Delta, for example, they had an old system that was Microsoft DOS, and they had like a new system that was like, oh, it was really easy to operate. And the new system went down all the time. So much so that some of the old people that worked there would take you aside and teach you how to use Microsoft DOS.
0: Right,
2: so
0: right,
2: that way
0: yes,
2: you
0: right,
2: could
0: yeah.
2: go and work at it.
0: If you actually want to get people on planes and get them out of here, this is how we do it.
2: Yeah, it's like, you know, slash, you know, 2AC, you know, it's like.
1: I used DOS in middle school.
0: Ah, yeah, did you?
4: CD backslash.
0: Well, yes. If you were using DOS, did you say in high school or middle school?
1: Middle school.
0: Middle school. How come you're not a multimillionaire now? Because I would think that you had been first into that. Why didn't you create some sort of software that took over the world?
1: I watched Mr. Wizard,
0: uh-huh.
1: and I tried to do the stuff that he was teaching those kids, but, like for the triangle to make, like other triangles on the screen.
0: Yeah. You just just ended up with singed eyebrows.
9: Y'all didn't even take basic. Did you learn basic?
1: Yeah.
9: 10, do this. 20, do that. 30,
1: not that. No, I don't know what that is.
0: Well, that's very advanced stuff. You got to be in the club.
9: 1982 programming language.
1: Wow.
0: You got to be in the club.
1: Old club.
4: You guys think it's cool that you can talk about this stuff, but I find it to be pathetic. You're just old.
9: Yeah.
0: That is,
4: remember the days of DOS?
9: You saved everything on a cassette.
0: I
4: used to have to go to school in the DOS.
0: You say
1: in the DOS.
0: I say it's gross, really. It's disgusting.
4: That was the joke.
0: Let's get to thank you for letting us know where the punchline lay. For those who
4: are on
0: a scavenger hunt.
4: Someone out there. For some reason, this one person popped in my mind like, huh?
0: Well, that's Jimmy. He listens to the show every day, don't they?
1: Yeah, like Jimmy.
0: He's just kind of Jimmy. Yeah. He laughs along though. It's fine.
10: I'm a regular guy.
1: Surface level humor.
0: So this is kind of interesting. I take it that the city has put itself back together again after the big wedding, the big Travis Kelce, Taylor Swift wedding. And I like this. I've always known that, Charles Barkley always says something that makes you go, hey, I like that guy. And so apparently he was invited, but he did not go to the wedding.
11: I don't go to weddings. I don't go to weddings or funerals, but I did get an invite, and I politely declined because I thought it was going to be a show. And, I love Travis and Jason, and I've only met Taylor one time. But, yeah, I did get an invite, but I said, hey, you know what, that's just too much. I just want to hang out and play golf, and I don't want to dress up and all that other stuff. Good but I appreciate the invitation. It was pretty special.
0: I like that.
9: That's a great answer.
0: That
9: honesty.
0: Huh?
9: I know, love that
0: just,
9: honesty.
0: Now, the thing about not attending, I would love to be able to say that I don't attend weddings or funerals. It's actually very hard. Weddings are easier.
9: Yeah.
0: You know, you could just say, well, I'm out of town or whatever. But you know, and I could see the reason behind it, the idea. But I missed a funeral once, and I was made to feel very bad about it. And I thought about it, and I thought, because here's the thing. I had trouble with some people that I've known for a very long time. And then when I got together and we had a rational conversation about it, I learned things. And so my point was, well, I had a conversation with her and I felt like we kind of, for the two of us, I felt that we brought everything to a resolution and I, whatever.
9: You got your closure.
0: Got my closure.
1: And that person was Jane Bond.
0: No. But with the family, by the time I got together, because her sister was very, very mad at me. And I said, but what I didn't realize is that funerals are for the living. Funerals are for companionship in a time like that. And I apologize that I wasn't there. Yeah, I had closure with the person that we had lost, but I hadn't thought about the fact that I hadn't commiserated and had not been. And that's what funerals are for. So I would love to have that attitude that Charles Barkley does, but it's even getting more difficult not to go to weddings.
10: Yeah, but Eric, you could walk around the Publix at Ansley and, you know, get mad at people for bothering you while you're grocery shopping in a pair of shorts and a t-shirt, so I'd rather do that.
0: Yeah, you know, it's interesting, you told me that story that you saw him refuse an autograph, and I had seen him, some NBA coverage, somehow it came up at the desk, and he said that as a celebrity, you should never refuse, you know, to get to do a picture or do an autograph. And then you told me you saw him at the store once. He was like, no.
10: No, man, I'm just getting some pickles.
0: He just drove there for pickles, huh?
1: Maybe he meant just like mostly.
0: Well, then say mostly. He didn't say that. He said never. He said should never turn that down. And that made me like him. And then Tim Andrews told me, I saw him. I see him turn people down all the time. But you know what? I still love him. I love the idea of being the person. I had a brother like that, and he really was. No weddings, no funerals, and
1: he
0: stuck to it. He stuck to it. But it's hard. It's one thing to say, but then people with their feelings get involved. And Greg would be one of those people if he could. I know that. He would be I don't attend weddings or funerals if he could be. If it was as easy to do as it is to say.
4: I do think that it's important. People who are close to you that you care about, that you show up for them.
0: Yeah.
4: But take those feelings away. I'm not going anywhere.
0: That's the lesson that I learned. I thought I was clever. I came to closure with the person.
4: It's all about you.
0: Yeah, I learned that lesson. And that's what life's about, right? You learn lessons.
9: And now you've been seen a ghost.
0: And what do you mean?
9: Like, for all these
0: haunted?
9: Years? Yeah,
0: you're
9: being haunted now.
0: I actually did come to closure with the person. And now I'm at closure with the sister as well. And I said, I'm going to call you every week. I never called again. Alex Williams says there's a crash on 75 North near Truist Park.
7: Hey, last time we talked, Eric, we were looking not too bad on I-75 in Cobb. That has changed. This crash, car pretty damaged here in the center lane, 75 northbound at I-285, exit number 259. And that is putting extra pressure on that ride on 75 North, trying to head up toward Marietta from about the car before Cumberland Boulevard, exit 258. So just be mindful of that if you got to head up toward those northwestern suburbs. Now, on the south side, travel advisory continues through Locust Grove. Crash in two right lanes, says the DOT, 75 South past Bill Gardner Parkway, exit 212. Those delays stretch all the way back up into McDonough. I'd go ahead and consider using Highway 155 or Highway 42 as alternates. Now, in DeKalb County, as you make that drive on Peachtree Boulevard northbound, it has been stacked up, leaving I-285. But good news, it's going to improve. Crash just cleared out of the center lane at Tilley Mill. 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
0: Now that we're back at war with Iran, it's back on. And they had like reporters in Tehran. I just always had this weird experience, you know, because, you know, they build up the enemy, like, and then you see the reporter, he's standing there, and like, it looks like your town behind him, like cars are just going by. He's like, you know, they build you up to think that, you know, anywhere you look in Tehran, it'll be like a group of mullahs executing a civilian or something, and people are just like getting home. Somebody's delivering a pizza.
31: You know. Kids eating ice cream.
0: Yeah, exactly.
32: There's something wrong with them. They're cuckoo.
0: And you know, and I noticed now that we're getting like the sort of black and white shots of the explosions, you know. Oh, wow. You know, realize that those are really happening in color, you know. If you really zoom in, like people with their hair on fire screaming, you know. But we're so far away, it's like, wow, look at that shot. Ain't that something?
9: We're doing it.
0: Yeah.
9: We're doing it.
4: It's like those night vision videos from attack helicopters, and the people are running, but...
0: Yeah, and it's like they don't really... Yeah, you don't think of it as like, no, it looks just like your neighbor going out to get the mail. In reality, it doesn't look like it's being seen by, you know, some sort of rodent. Isn't that how they see the world? How, like, mice see the world? I have no idea.
9: Remember that first Gulf War from 91 where you thought, oh, wow, this is going to be super detailed to see everything? It was just grainy green video.
0: Yeah, yeah. That was that's the first time, I feel like that's the first time that we were like show offs about
9: stuff. You saw a missile go into a building. You
4: followed it all, the stealth, the F-117. Not the bomber, not the B-2, but the other stealth plane. That was the first time that was deployed.
9: Yeah, in a war.
0: Who was that? Stormin Norman?
9: Schwarzkopf.
0: I remember he became a big star with his press conferences because he was showing all the bombs going on.
9: Right.
0: And we were winning, and it was over in like 30 days. So it was like a war. America
9: they shut
0: like,
9: that hey, entire man. Line of vehicles leaving Kuwait. They killed everybody.
0: Yeah, that was. But there was one. He started to get kind of. I call it like Lance Ito cocky. You know, like he by the end of his press conferences, he was like pretty savvy.
9: Yeah,
0: and he was showing. He goes, "Let me show you the luckiest man in Iraq." And it was somebody going over a bridge in like a Jeep or something, and like a Schwarzenegger movie. They blow the bridge. They blow up the bridge, and his Jeep gets to the other side just as everything collapses. So I think that's the beginning of when we started deciding, hey, let's show the American people a war movie, like some kind of exciting thing that's going on.
1: I wonder if
0: that
1: guy has that footage.
0: Well, he probably...
9: That's me, look.
0: There's a chance that he was shot one block later. Oh. Who knows? I have no idea who the guy actually is, but... Yeah, I think it was the first time it's like, hey, let's show America how fun this stuff is, you know? And now we're just like, hey, that looks like a video game. Well, yeah, zoom in, and it's, you know, people with their hair on fire yeah, screaming.
2: You can see a lot when you zoom in.
0: Well, you can see a lot when you zoom in.
1: Sure
0: isn't
1: can.
0: That overall life kind
1: you
0: of...
1: You see things a lot closer when you zoom in.
4: Yes. Here's the thing with zooming in, though. You zoom in too far, you get to a point where you can't make out anything.
0: It's just pixels. That's all it is. That's why Greg tells me, yes?
1: Can't see.
0: That we're in a simulation. That's what Greg tells me. You go in deep enough, it's all just pixels.
4: I wouldn't be surprised.
9: We're all pixels.
0: I've said this before. I just don't get how come. Look, if it turned out
1: to be. Maybe we're inside a black hole.
0: Well, great. All right. What do I care? How does that affect me? But if it's. If it's a simulation, I just don't understand why do we have to feel pain?
4: Because we've gotten very good at it. The haptics are good.
0: Yeah, but can I just, you know, just be here and go? And can we remove the pain part?
2: No, you have to make sure that
0: just like,
2: you have to feel like you're not
1: you
2: in a simulation.
1: Pleasure.
9: Right.
0: Oh.
1: There's no pain without pleasure. There's no pleasure without pain.
4: No free lunch, Eric.
1: No free lunch in nature.
2: Also, we predicted you would say that in the simulation, so
0: right.
2: Makes sense.
1: There's another time where you didn't say that.
0: Oh, in another dimension.
1: And then there's another one where Jared said it. Wait, he's the host.
0: Are all these dimensions that supposedly break off all the time, are they all inside the same simulation? Or are they different?
4: I would think so.
0: Answer that one, Greg
1: they're
0: Russ.
1: They're all inside.
4: Yes. They're all different saved games.
0: That's Greg Russ, professor of studies.
9: You can always go back to where you started.
0: Hey, Greg, do you hear about all these old people breaking all these records?
4: Yeah.
0: It's fascinating.
4: It's pretty crazy.
0: It is fascinating.
4: We can talk about it one day?
0: I think we're going to get to it. We'll get to it in a bit.
4: I hope so.
0: Alex Williams says 75 North is slow out of Northwest Atlanta.
7: Yes, sir. All due to this crash, I'm still watching in the center lane near Truist Park. Eric, 75 northbound, right at I-285, exit 259. So delays start just north of Mount Perrin Road. So look out for that if you're heading up toward Cobb County. Still seeing the southbound delays into town on 75 south from West Paces Ferry Road as you head down toward Midtown. Now on the south side, 75 northbound, that is a tough ride this afternoon out of McDonough into Locust Grove. You are dealing with a crash in two right lanes, 75 south past Bill Gardner Parkway, exit 212. Use Highway 155 or Highway 42 as alternates. 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
33: It's 6:30. I'm Veronica Waters. The news this half hour is brought to you by the Lloyd Advisory Group. WSB's top local story, human trafficking uncovered at a Marietta apartment complex. And tonight, a suspect remains on the run. Marietta police spokesman Chuck McPhillamy tells WSB officers were responding to a call about squatters at Veritas Apartments and found multiple people sleeping.

0: rather, of 74 for the wake-up temperatures, and then a mix of sun and clouds returning tomorrow. Atlanta Radio's only five-day forecast is coming right ahead. The Jeff Bezos-led philanthropic organization is given $9.4 million to the organization Park Pride in order to give a big overhaul to an Atlanta Four Corners park in the Peoplestown area.
1: There's something unifying about a city park.
2: When you go spend time at a park and you see other people that are having a good time, you feel a sense that we're all connected.
1: President and CEO of Park Pride, Michael Hallecky, says the money will go toward creating a unifying park with a community garden, walking trails, and something for everyone.
2: This allows us to do all the things that the community saw as appropriate areas to kind of bring the community together.
1: It also moves the project's completion date from 20 years to just 3. Lisa Nicholas, 95.5 WSB.
0: Postal workers say working through rain, sleet, and snow is okay. Dying on the job is not. The local chapter of the American Postal Workers Union says recent deaths of 4 postal employees at an Atlanta regional processing and distribution center were likely avoidable. They'll be making their point at a news conference tomorrow morning outside the Palmetto facility, where the union president is expecting to speak out along with health officials. They want to demand answers on inadequate emergency responses at postal facilities. The union seeks swift action, they say, to prevent any future tragedies. A newly approved budget for DeKalb County includes a half mill rate increase, but leaders say residents will see some significant return on their investment.
3: The additional millions of dollars the rate hike will generate will be used for programs to improve access to housing, employment, and health care. But that's not all.
4: Keeping trash collections on schedule, paving roads, repairing potholes, maintaining rights of way, and continuing critical investments in our water and sewer infrastructure.
3: Commissioner Shakira Johnson acknowledges the added cost to taxpayers, which equates to about 26 cents a day, but says it was necessary to ensure the county could continue to meet the demands for services. Graham Carroll, 95.5 WSB.
0: A would-be carjacking victim is safe after a close call in Forsyth County. The Forsyth County Sheriff's Office says the man was pumping gas at the Valero at McGinnis Ferry and Old Atlanta Roads when a guy crept up from behind intent on stealing his car. 23-year-old Khalil Burgess is accused of opening fire in his attempted armed robbery, but he missed and fled the scene. A canvas helped deputies find and arrest Burgess at a home in the St. Marlowe community. New numbers from the state provide insight into the cost of the recent gas tax suspension.
5: Suspending the state gas tax is never free, and according to numbers from the Georgia Department of Revenue, the state's net tax collections were down 6.8% or $215 million last month compared with June of 2023. Governor Kemp suspended the fuel tax on March 20th, and the suspension ended on June 3rd. Even with the hit caused by the suspension, state figures show that the overall tax collections are $129.5 million more than those in 2025. Jonathan O'Brien, 95.5 WSB.
0: Sweet story out of Connecticut. A family's pet husky is being hailed as a hero for jumping into action to save a young child from a bear. Home security video from Torrington shows the dog Bella running over from across the yard and putting herself right in between the bear and the boy. The bear looked scared and turned away from the boy, sliding under a boat that was parked in the driveway. The family says they'll be rewarding Bella for her bravery with a steak at the next dinner. It's 6:34. Live team coverage of traffic and weather now starts with WSB Triple Team Traffic and Alex Williams navigating you home.
6: Hey, Veronica, trying to clear up this crash. Our hero and police are, at least, in Cobb County. They're holding a couple of right lanes right now. 75 northbound at I-285, exit 259. I think here unit's going to hopefully drag this damaged vehicle to the right shoulder. But until then, that ride is still slow, starting just before Cumberland Parkway near the Chattahoochee River. And Locust Grove crash still working in two right lanes, 75 southbound. Past Bill Gardner Parkway, exit 212, delays all the way back to Highway 155 in McDonough. You can use Highway 155 or Highway 42 as alternates there. Over on the West Freeway, been a slow one all afternoon, and that continues. I-20 eastbound, starting just east of Thornton Road. Delays stay with you over to I-285, where we had an earlier stall. Think it's cleared. Might have some new trouble, but nonetheless, still a slow inbound ride on that West Freeway, I-20 eastbound. Next report is in less than 10 minutes from the Trustdale.com Traffic Center. Triple Team Traffic, 95.5 WSB.
0: Now Atlanta Radio's only five-day forecast with WSB meteorologist Christina Edwards.
7: Summer breeze for this evening, pulling in some drier air. Sunset around 9 o'clock. Temperatures will be in the mid-80s at that time, dropping down to the low to mid-70s for tomorrow morning. Tomorrow afternoon, partly cloudy. A few pop-up storms through the afternoon and evening hours, high around 93. Friday, partly to mostly cloudy with scattered afternoon storms, high highs in the low to mid 90s. Widespread cloud cover for Saturday and Sunday. Scattered storms throughout both afternoons. Daytime highs in the upper 80s.
0: Temperature 90.

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1: All right, is Santa Fe, New Mexico, really the best city in the U.S. 2 years in a row?
2: What's the criteria? I've been there. They have a beautiful opera house. If that's the criteria, then yes.
1: I will say this. City. Of course, you have the Georgia O'Keeffe, the lady flowers. And my wife was there recently for the first time, and she told me she thought it was just fantastic. She really enjoyed
3: clubs?
1: It. Huh?
3: Do they have good strip clubs?
1: I didn't ask my wife they have good strip clubs. I don't know if that's one of the criteria.
4: Well, Wangs.
1: They're Wangs. This is, these are the people at Travel. I think it's Travel and Leisure. It looks like Travel Plus Leisure, but I think it's Travel and Leisure. And they're saying 2 years in a row. What are you shaking your head for? You don't like Georgia O'Keeffe?
4: Well,
1: you don't
4: saying
1: like those lady flowers?
4: Santa Fe's only adult entertainment venue, Cheeks, closed in 2021.
1: Maybe that's why it's a nice place.
2: Mm. Yeah, it's gotten better since Cheeks.
4: Shudder, good name. Must have been the pandemic.
1: That's what happened.
2: I'll tell you, the airport there, it's very, very small. When you get your baggage delivered to you, they roll it up on a cart. You're on the inside of the airport. They're on the outside. They just open a rolling door and push it through.
1: Oh, nice. Because usually it's not like 17 planes have landed at the same time. At any given time, they're dealing with the luggage from two, maybe three planes, right?
2: Yeah.
4: You want a Santa Fe hack before you get into the story?
1: Santa Fe hack?
4: Yeah, Santa Fe hack. Apparently, they're known for their red and green chili.
1: Yeah.
4: And if you want both, ask for Christmas chili.
1: Well, there you go. The next time I'm in Santa Fe, I will know. I want it all. Go Christmas. But
3: again, give me the Christmas chili.
2: So where is this being said that Santa Fe is the best?
1: This is Travel. It says Plus Leisure, but I think they mean Travel and Leisure. It's their 2026 World's Best Awards. Santa Fe, this is 2 years in a row. They, number two, Charleston, South Carolina, which was number one until a couple of years ago when Santa Fe came charging in.
4: That makes sense.
1: I don't know who they paid off.
4: Yeah. Now, Charleston, you know what, has become
1: too hot. I was in Charleston once in the middle of the summer. Oh, I know they're on the water, but oh my goodness, I was hot. It was hot.
4: It's also become very plasticky. It used to be kind of authentic and cool. Like, Savannah still has got that authentic feel to it.
1: Yeah.
4: Charleston's become a little more plastic.
1: Savannah's too hot, too.
4: It's got those
2: bugs that live in the moss and the trees.
3: Bugs. Yeah. What are those bugs?
1: Moss tree bugs.
3: Yeah.
1: I don't. Moss bugs?
2: It's too close to a word we shouldn't be saying.
1: Okay, then
2: I don't say it.
1: Don't say it.
4: What, June bug?
2: No.
1: No. No. Let's just not go there. We only have 20 minutes left. Let's survive and come back tomorrow and do a radio show. I don't know what it is.
4: It's a joke.
1: I don't even get it. I don't even know.
2: It's so stupid I can't say the name of the bug. I could. It's not bad. But
1: all right. What is this? Just don't.
4: Yeah.
1: I've had too many lectures this week. I got too many things on my mind as the host of this show. Just keep it to yourself. For heaven's sakes.
2: I didn't say it.
1: Well, yeah, but you're threatening to say it. You're using your leverage. I can feel it. You're like, Eric, you better do what I want. You better do what I want. All right,
2: let's get your text to the group.
4: Oh, that's true. Yes, those are definitely there.
1: Berry
2: bugs.
1: Okay.
2: Looks like you can call them fungus gnats.
1: Berry bugs. Remember Berry Bugs?
4: I do.
1: He was fantastic. I believe he was an oboist.
4: How are those old people doing, Eric?
1: What, the ones breaking all the records?
4: Yeah.
1: That is some interesting stuff going on, man. I mean, there are a lot of old people breaking a lot of records.
4: We don't have a lot of shit.
1: But first, I want to find out where
2: I read about that. I was shocked. I'm still shocked.
1: Yeah. Well, it's really interesting. We should cover it, and we will. But I want to know where did Atlanta show up on this? Do you know, Jared? You're Mr. Atlanta. You didn't look into this to find out where Atlanta stood?
4: Well, in my heart, I know where Atlanta
2: list.
4: Yeah, we're not on the list. No, that's absurd.
3: Might have, but Atlanta won't.
4: That's ridiculous. That. Where's Wallet Hub when you need it?
1: Well, you think they're in the
4: Wallet Hub? Always puts us.
3: They're suckers.
4: Wallet Hub knows where its bread is buttered.
3: Yeah.
1: Oh, in the world, San Miguel de Allende. Did I say that wrong?
3: Who's he?
4: Boyfriend.
1: Somebody that was big in Mexico and they named a city after
3: it. Oh, okay.
2: And number two, Kyoto.
1: Yeah, I've never been to Japan. Never been to Japan. But then again, I've never been anywhere. So really, it's nobody can feel bad about it. I've only ever gone overseas once.
4: You went to Spain?
1: That was enough for me.
3: Isn't that Yoko's daughter's name, Kyoto?
1: Kyoko.
3: Kyoko.
1: Any more questions about Yoko Ono and her
3: family? Don't worry.
1: I have all the answers.
3: Kyoko, mommy's in the snow or
1: something. By the way, mommy's only dreaming. I can't remember. Yesterday was Ringo Starr's 86th birthday. I didn't even mention it.
4: How do we miss that?
1: I don't know.
3: Thanks a lot. You sent me a card. It got tossed.
1: I sent you a nice birthday card. I didn't realize you don't want to.
3: Didn't even open it. Got tossed.
4: You know what? We'll always remember it's Ringo Starr's birthday because Governor Kemp declared every July 7th, 770 day.
1: Oh.
4: So now we'll always remember
3: 77. What do those two things have to do with each other?
1: Well, it just means that your birthday is obviously on July 7th. Yes. It's a way to remember
4: we'll always
1: that.
4: Know 770 day is Ringo's
3: time. Less and less every year.
1: Not quite 404, but you know, you're right. Like, you know, McCartney's kind of 404, and you're 7.
3: I'd rather be 678.
1: So, you know, isn't this kind of rude, I think, I don't know, as a Beatles fan. So Paul McCartney is invited. There's only two Beatles alive.
3: Yeah.
1: If you invite one to your wedding, you just go ahead and invite the other. Like,
3: I wasn't interested.
1: Oh, were you invited?
3: No.
1: Okay.
2: Get dressed up.
3: Let me tell you this. I don't do funerals and I don't do weddings.
1: He's like Charles Barkley.
3: Yeah. I am like Charles Barkley. He played for the Rams.
2: He does take the stage in a tracksuit, right?
1: Yeah, Charles Barkley.
3: I do.
2: Well, no. Ringo Starr.
3: Look, yeah, if you send me a stupid wedding invitation, it's getting tossed.
1: No more.
3: I'm glad I didn't write as many hit songs as Paul, or I don't have to do all these things.
1: You don't have to go to the Taylor Swift wedding.
3: Like, I enjoy Taylor Swift's music, right? No, thanks.
1: Yeah, Paul's got to pretend he does.
3: Paul's 82. He can do whatever he likes.
1: He's a
3: youngster.
1: Yeah, you're 86.
3: I'm too old for the weddings.
1: No, Paul's got to be 84 if you're 86.
3: Well, I can't do math.
2: Hey, you know, in 2 months, it's already been 2 years since that show was canceled.
1: I know everything. Listen, time is flying by. That's why I'm trying to keep up. I'm trying to have fun. I'm trying to inform people because let me tell you, this is a blink of an eye. Man, it's been like 6 years since the COVID thing.
4: 7 years since last Christmas.
3: Oh, you're 26, 24 years younger than I am.
1: Uh-huh.
3: You might make it.
1: Yeah, I don't think I'm not going to be you touring around when I'm 80. You know, he looks great. Now he dyes his hair, obviously, but he looks great.
3: You can't have white-haired Ringo.
1: No, nobody wants that.
3: Nobody.
1: White-haired Ringo. Sounds like a species of, like, a plant.
3: The white-haired Ringo.
1: Something you put in your garden.
3: He lives
1: add
3: in
1: to
3: the
1: your
3: woods.
1: Garden.
4: I was thinking like a cover band that only plays Ringo songs.
1: Oh, yeah. Only.
4: It's held by
1: no, they only do stuff post-Beatles.
4: Yes. Yes.
1: White-haired Ringo. I like that laugh. I never heard that before. Yeah. All right, let's give away some tickets to see white-haired Ringo. No, to see two tickets to see Train this Saturday, July 11th at Ameris Bank Amphitheater. 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
5: That's right, Eric. That crash was in a few center lanes now, mostly all to the right. Police and heroes still holding that right exit lane that takes you to part of I-285, so just be mindful of that. Still a few brake lights starting right around the Chattahoochee River. I-20 eastbound, still a slow go of it on that west freeway from Riverside Parkway over to that work zone at 285. And crash in Locust Grove, DOT says now just a right lane block, 75 south below Bill Gardner Parkway, exit 212. 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
1: Yeah, a lot of talk about the Odyssey, which is coming out, what, the 17th? Oh, first let me say congratulations to Justin Ricci of Loganville, who won 2 tickets to see Train this Saturday, July 11th at Ameris Bank Amphitheater. 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So as I was saying, a lot of commentary on the Odyssey.
4: Coming out next Thursday.
1: Yep. Almost nobody's seen, but everybody has an opinion on, which is one of the craziest things that people already know. They like it, they don't like it.
4: It's Nolan's best.
1: No one's seen it. But this is an interesting story that Christopher Nolan was talking about how it's getting so difficult to do these kind of things for a lot of reasons, these kind of movies. But one that he hadn't really bet on is that apparently every young actor has tattoos.
4: Yeah.
1: So when you're going to do these things and you're going to have battle scenes and all of this sort of stuff and people without shirts on or whatever the hell they wore back then, first they have to sit in makeup for 3 hours to cover all their tattoos before they can then move on to the next step to actually making you up to look like your character. And apparently he got to Matt Damon the first day, and apparently Matt, he's like, you?
4: Yeah, he's
1: you
4: older.
1: Have tattoos? Which I would think is an actor. It's probably not a smart thing if you want to be malleable, right? An actor is supposed to be malleable. Like, I can play this, I can play that, I can gain weight, I can lose weight, I can... But if you give a thing that says, you know, you have the big tattoos, seems like you're making it more difficult to be cast in these things.
0: Oh, look at Matt Damon's tattoo.
2: What is it of?
1: It's just an eye. It's just the names of his wife and children, I think.
0: What's that Illuminati eye?
1: Oh, he is definitely. Do you know, I saw there's a great video going around in the algorithms, and it's other things that happened in 1776 besides the Declaration of Independence. And one of them is that the first Illuminati group was formed.
4: Curious.
1: And the Illuminati, strangely enough, in the beginning, it was what they said it was, which was they wanted to inform people about things that the government wouldn't, all the stuff that you weren't allowed to say because you might go to jail or something like that. So illumination, that's what the Illuminati, and it may very well be, and there were a lot of secret societies, as this professor was going back then, you already had the Freemasons and stuff like that. And it may be that they just got a bad rap because they were a secret society, but they had to be a secret society in the beginning because they actually wanted to tell people things about the world that, like, you know, the church didn't want you to know, or the leader or the king or whatever didn't want you to know. I can't remember exactly where it started. Somewhere in Europe.
4: France.
12: How do you explain the Elks Club?
1: Look, guys don't want to have to deal with their wives every night of the week. That's how I explain that.
4: Okay.
1: I'm sure now these clubs are like, oh, you bring the wives and stuff. I think back then it was definitely once a week we're going to get together and we'll tell our wives we're doing some kind of important stuff. You know, yeah, we'll have to do some charity every year, but, you know, basically we're going to drink bourbon and, you know, bitch about our kids.
4: It was in Bavaria.
1: Yeah, Bavaria.
22: Modern-day Germany.
1: Illuminati started right there. George, are you willing to concede, as the conspiracy theorist of the show, that there's a possibility that there's nothing going on there? Like, you would be bored if you finally got there.
22: No.
1: What do you think, they have new technologies?
22: No, I mean, there's people that, you know, control money and...
1: Yeah. There's that.
22: Power.
1: Well, it turned into that. I don't think it started that way. I think it started as, hey, we want to let people know what's really going on, but we don't want to go to jail. So
22: the
1: we have a secret society.
22: The road to hell
1: is paved with good intentions. You know what the road to heaven is paved with?
22: Bad intentions.
1: World records.
22: Ah.
1: And old people are closer to heaven than young people. And you wouldn't believe all the stories out there about these old people breaking records. And I want to tell you about
0: that music.
1: It.
0: Ramp it up.
1: Oh,
4: yeah.
1: Oh, wait. Oh, well, I guess we'll have to get to it tomorrow. I guess, look, it's very interesting. All
4: what
1: these
4: the
1: old
4: heck?
1: People
4: can we push
1: are
4: Shelley back?
1: Breaking world records.
4: We can't push Shelley.
1: No, the music comes on. And I'm sorry, folks. We've just run out of time. I apologize.
4: We'll just have to tune in at 3 o'clock tomorrow to
1: That's
4: hear about
1: right.
4: these old people.
0: Yeah, once the music starts, it's like getting a ticket, a parking ticket. If it's been written, you're not getting out of it.
1: I'm not getting it. Sorry, folks.
0: Music started.
1: But believe me, it's fascinating. A lot of old people breaking a lot of records. It's a beautiful, beautiful thing. All right, that music's telling us two things. Shut the hell up, get the hell out. You know us. We do what we're told. We're good citizens. Shelley Winter is up next. He's got a great radio show for you, as usual. We're going to come back tomorrow, 3 p.m., talk about lots of things. Probably not old people breaking records. It'll be old news by then. But we'll be talking about a lot of things and enjoy ourselves. You're all invited to join us. But until then, continue on your journey. Don't piss off the genie.
24: 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Northern suburb ride starting to thin out. 85 a little slow out of Chamblee up through Norcross passing I-285. Cobb County into the 285 interchange. You've got State Patrol working a crash on 75 northbound just above Cumberland Boulevard in the right lane. 75 on the south side is rugged due to a crash in Henry County. That's a right lane as well. 75 southbound past Bill Gardner Parkway, exit 212. 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Smile and Worth McKay, Triple Team Traffic, 95.5 WSB.
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3: It's 7 o'clock. I'm Mary Ryan Howarth. 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Our top story is a group of men caught in a sting operation in Gwinnett County are finding out firsthand that as of July 1st, a new law made pandering a felony in Georgia. That means tough penalties for the 10 men. Assistant Chief Austin Godfrey of the Gwinnett Sheriff's Office says this is an ongoing operation in a certain unnamed area.
4: In this particular area, so that's why we used that spot.
3: These 10 men were caught trying to solicit an undercover deputy and now could face up to 10 years in prison. And with the war in Iran, the U.S. carried out another round of strikes this evening, hours after the administration said the ceasefire is done. Vice President Vance says it's because Iran attacked ships in the Strait of Hormuz.
5: They said they would stop shooting at ships. And what happened 24 hours ago? They started shooting at ships again. Now, they were good. They were well behaved for about a week, but then they started shooting at ships.
3: The U.S. has already hit several military sites and port facilities. It's 90 degrees in Atlanta, a little cloudy and breezy this evening, with temperatures falling into the low to mid 70s for tomorrow morning. WSB meteorologist Christina Edwards has Atlanta's most accurate and dependable forecast coming up. We now know how much the recent gas tax suspension costs the state.
6: The governor's office says June's tax revenue collections were down more than $215 million, or 6.8%. from the same time a year ago. Officials blame the decrease on the suspension of the state gas tax, which expired on June 3rd. In May, they reported the gas tax suspension forced revenue down by more than 12% compared with 2025. Overall, though, the state ends the fiscal year $129.5 million ahead of last year. Jonathan O'Brien, 95.5 WSB.
3: There was an attempted armed robbery at the Valero gas station at the intersection of McGinnis Ferry Road and Old Atlanta Road today. Forsyth County Police say the victim was pumping gas when the suspect, 23-year-old Khalil Burgess, came up behind the man and attempted to steal his car. Burgess pulled out a gun, fired at the victim, but missed. Burgess took off and was found at a home on the street Malero community. He is charged with armed robbery, carjacking, and aggravated assault. Maintenance workers at the Veritas at East Cobb Apartments called police about non-renters staying inside, not knowing it would soon turn into a case of human trafficking.
7: Three males and two females were found by police sleeping in an apartment on Franklin Gateway, one that was supposed to be unoccupied. The two females were juveniles, under the influence and taken for medical care. Once investigators looked further, things changed.
8: They would later discover that those individuals were being forced into that sexual trafficking by the individual men that were there in that apartment.
7: Marietta Police Spokesman Chuck McPhillamy says three men are charged with human trafficking, with one of the men still wanted. Lisa Nicholas, 95.5 WSB.
3: A suspect wanted on sexual felony charges is taken down by a canine in Riverdale. Addison Carzell tried to flee through a back door at a property along Highway 85. After the canine stopped Carzell, officers took a gun off of him and he was transported to the Clayton County Jail for booking. He's wanted out of DeKalb County for aggravated sodomy. And a mosquito has tested positive for West Nile virus in Fulton County.
9: The Fulton County Board of Health says the positive mosquito was found in a trap near a Grant Park neighborhood. That indicates mosquitoes with the virus are active in that area. So the county is now working to get rid of mosquitoes in the communities there and to spread the word about West Nile virus. The Atlanta-based CDC saying that we are seeing more human cases of West Nile this year, and many have involved neuroinvasive disease. That's when the virus penetrates the brain. You are urged to take precautions to avoid mosquito bites. Sabrina Cupid, 95.5 WSB.
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10: All right, Mary Ryan, there are some rough spots on the west side, including the west side perimeter working into the work zone at I-20. The outer loop slows leaving South Cobb Drive into the I-20 interchange. Difficult between Smyrna and Austell this evening. Find another way besides the east-west connector. Construction in the right lane means only a left lane open. East-west connector westbound at Cooper Lake Road. And a big jam in western Douglas County working out toward Villa Rica. DOT tells me it's a right lane crash, I-20 westbound before exit 24. That's Highway 61. Use Highway 78 to get around it. 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
11: I'm WSB meteorologist Christina Upwards. Partly cloudy skies and breezy this evening with drier air filtering in. Lows tonight settling to the low to mid 70s for tomorrow morning. Tomorrow afternoon, partly cloudy, highs in the mid 90s. Watching for scattered rain showers and thunderstorms through the afternoon and evening hours. Scattered storms remain in the forecast on Friday.
3: 90 in Dunwoody, 91 in Decatur, and it's 90 degrees in Midtown. 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

0: Shelley went to show. Live, local, topical, and relevant. That's how I'm coming in tonight. So I wake up this morning, ladies and gentlemen, to a text from a dear friend of mine sending me a link to a story about me and my endorsement of John Ossoff. Funny that the story leaves out my endorsement of Rick Jackson. It's called a hit job. Because if it was a normal story like that has been written by others all around the country, it would say conservative endorses John Ossoff and Rick Jackson. But this one left out the Rick Jackson, so it's a hit job. Put there by the Collins campaign. I know they knew it was going on. It's okay. I don't care about that. That doesn't bother me. It's par for the course. It's what you sign up for when you're a talk radio host or any kind of quote-unquote pundit. People will disagree with you. People will attack you. I'm okay with that. Completely okay with that. That doesn't bother me. But I read the article, and I said, okay. But then it got personal. Not against me necessarily, but against friends of mine. Let me read to you what this article said. I don't know who wrote it. I only know where it came from. The Georgia Republican Assembly. Now, let me say this to you. The Georgia Republican Assembly, the GRA, they are a group of people who decided to start an organization because they thought the Republican Party was not Republican enough. They are the arbiters of who are real conservatives and who are not. The people who started an organization because they thought the Republican Party wasn't Republican enough. These are the same people who censored Governor Kemp. These are the same people who have at the top of their organization, if you will, a guy who allegedly did some financially fraudulent stuff against retirees. This is a group of people who won't even get that same person out of a job where he's a treasurer of the GOP. But they are the experts on who are real conservatives? These people. Many of the members are friends of mine, so I'm not directing my anger at them because I know they had nothing to do with this article. And I don't know who wrote the article. I can only assume the leaders of the organization wrote the article. One of my dear friends, I won't say her name, but she's a dear friend of mine, a dear sister friend of mine. She once endorsed and campaigned for a libertarian on the presidential ticket. She's a friend of mine. I have no problems with that because I see her more as a libertarian than a Republican anyway. I probably am leaning that way as well, but I would never chastise my friend because she's my friend. But these people have no soul, I can tell you that. I've seen them go after Republicans who are doing work for just not passing a purity test. I've seen them do it. I've seen them put up anti-Jewish people for chairs of county organizations in above someone who has a business, ran a business, owns a business, but this other person would be better as a county chair. And I've seen them go after that county chair since she's been elected, only trying to do the best work. And I've seen members of this GRA try and destroy this woman as she's trying to do her job. I've watched it. These people are not good people. They're not. As a matter of fact, they profess to be Judeo-Christian types, but they're really not. They're the most nastiest, meanest Christians I've ever met. They're the type of Christians to go into church, pray, and then talk about everybody on their way out. You know those types of Christians. They're Christians, oh, I don't know, in name only. To steal a phrase, if you will. But this is where I really got mad at these people. They went after my friends. They said, endorsing Ossoff so thoroughly, Winter has shown his true colors. Perhaps he was never really a conservative, let alone a Republican. I don't know, maybe. He has been projecting himself as a fellow GOP supporter. but it appears he's always been a Democrat in Republican clothing. Don't know what that means. You cannot love the timeless principles of the Republican Party and endorse a Democrat with such a six-year-long and utterly terrible record. He's talking about Ossoff. Why can't you? No, I'm just asking you, what are the principles of the Republican Party, Mr. GRA member who wrote this article, or lady? I don't know, I'm told the wife may write some articles as well. Well, what are the principles? Are the principles, let's see, I don't know, small government? Yes, it is. Then why would you support a man voted for a big, beautiful bill? The name itself is not Republican. You lying, cheating. Be nice, Shelley. Be nice. What are the Republican principles? Less spending? Why are we spending more than we ever spent before? What are the Republican principles you speak of in this article, Mr. GRA member? What are they? Tell me what they are, and then I'll say, yes, you're right. But this is where it really messed me up. But the clues were always there about Winter's real world view. For example, when he stood up at the Cobb GOP breakfast last year after the new slate of Cobb GOP officers were elected, he did not praise them on a caliber of the ideals they promoted. Why would I do that? They just got elected. So why would I praise them on the ideals? That would be kind of phony, GRA member, which we can't extricate from the GOP, even though you, excuse me. He did not praise them on the caliber of ideals they promoted, nor their credentials. They were regular people. I had no idea about their credentials. They were all newly elected. I wasn't there for the election, so I had no idea about their credentials. I knew Mary Clarice Hathaway. I only knew her. I didn't know the officers. I didn't even know her team. So I wouldn't lie, unlike you, GRA member who wrote this article. Nor their track record of past service, as I just laid out. I did not know it. Instead, he pointed at the group and exclaimed that this is what GOP leadership team should look like. And they have it in quotes. Let me explain that statement to you old, rickety, dare I say, stupid people. And I mean stupid. You know why it was important to point out what they look like? Because the Cobb County GOP exists in a world that doesn't look like it once did. That's why it's important to point out what they look like. That's what I was doing at that breakfast meeting when I was highlighting what they look like. Because when you go knock on doors, you're knocking on doors of people that don't look like you, old white men. So you need a young black man. You need a gay man. You need a young white girl. You need a diverse group of people raking phone calls for candidates. That's why Cobb is turning blue so quickly, because of people like you, GRA member. Because you're so insulated, you don't know how to talk to your black neighbor or your Hispanic neighbor or your Asian neighbor or your young neighbor or your college-educated neighbor, because you know nothing about any of those things. You know one thing and one thing only. I was getting ready to say theft, but I won't go there. But you do know what it means to look differently, because that's what Cobb looks like. Cobb looks differently. Cobb looks differently than it did before. That's why it's important to have a diverse group of people, because your job as a Cobb County organization is to get Republicans elected to office. You can't get Republicans elected to office if everybody looks the same and they all look differently than the voters. It's called basic marketing. You should know something about that. Yes, appearances matter. By the way, Trump, whom you all love, because you make a point to tell people in this article that Michael Collins was endorsed by Donald Trump. So he's important to you. He's important to me, too. I voted for him 3 times. Let's point out this. That's the coalition that Mr. Trump built that you are unable to. You've never been able to build that coalition. What is the membership makeup of the GRA? You have many African-Americans in it. You have many Hispanics in it. I'm not talking about one or two. I'm talking about several. Dozen. You got 7? Can you field a pickup basketball game of 5 with the minorities in the GRA? If you can't, then don't come to me and speak to me about any kind of growing the party, because you're not interested in growing the party. Your party of group of people, your group of people who are more interested in subtracting than adding. Josh McCoon called me up to say he disagreed with my endorsement, but he also knows I'm endorsing Rick Jackson. He also knows that I will still be speaking at different organizations to get other Republicans elected by adding. But no, to you, it's all about Mike Collins. That's why I know this is a hit job. Now, let me tell you about Mike Collins and his votes, because you ran down Ossoff votes. First of all, I don't give any Republican credit here in Georgia at any level for voting for a bill that keeps men out of girls' sports. Do you know why I don't? Would you like to know why I don't? Because only to a rabid bunch of I'm sorry, I can't say that word. Only a bunch of really slow-minded people is it okay to jump up and down about a bill that's passed keeping men out of girls' sports when the Georgia High School Sports Authority or Association had already done that in 2022. Only slow-witted voters would say, yeah, we need that as a law. Because the Georgia High School Association had already said boys had to play with boys and girls had to play with girls in 2022. The law was passed in 2025. And you know what all the politicians did? They all wrote this law that it was already on the books, basically. But yeah, you got all excited. Yeah, look what we got passed. They're using you. That's why Rick Jackson right now is running around the state saying, I'm not going to be a bumper sticker politician. That's what he's saying. I'm actually going to do things that impact people's lives, not things like no girls and boys, no boys and girls sports. The High School Association of Georgia had already done that. There's no reason to pass a law. There was no reason to pass a law. Collins wrote it against releasing the Epstein files. I'm sure he ran on it. I heard him. When he was running against Vernon, he ran on it. We need to release the Epstein files to protect the victims. I heard him say that. Then he got there and didn't. That's called a lie. That's called a lie. Mike Collins, you want to talk about real Republicans? Mike Collins voted for the big, beautiful bill, which increased spending and increased the deficit. He told me when he was on a campaign trail, he was going to do nothing of the sort. And then he did. That's a number two lie. I don't like to be lied to. I don't know about you. Maybe you're in relationships and marriages, and if you're married or have girlfriends, I don't know, maybe you're some of you are incels, but maybe you're interested in being lied to. I'm not. I don't want people to look me in the face and lie to me. He voted to cut Medicaid. A hospital in his district had to close their delivery, the labor delivery department. You like that? Rural people can't have kids now because he cut Medicaid. Oh, but what he didn't cut the real big stuff. He helped the corporations. They got broke off, didn't they? They got broke off. Yeah, that's black English. I used it right now. You want to go after me for that too? I'm tired of you people, man. You people are disgusting. You're running more people off than you keep. And that's not how a party grows. But let me end with this. You literally started the GRA because you thought in your minds that the Georgia GOP wasn't Republican enough. Think about that. You're the final arbiters of who's real and who's not. But really, at the end of the day, you all are no different than the Democrat Socialists of America. And let me explain before I go. Democrat Socialists of America are trying to reform the Democrat Party in its own image because they know as a separate party, they'd never get a vote. The Georgia Republican Assembly is trying to do the same thing. They're trying to reform the Republican Party as the Georgia Libertarian Party because all of you are really libertarians. None of you are really Republicans because real Republicans don't have purity tests. And you certainly don't go after the most popular governor in Georgia's history for doing a good job. Stand down, GRA. Come after me again and I will bury every single one of you in a war of rhetoric. This is Shelley Winter Show. We'll be right back.
1: 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Rugged on I-20. Both sides of Metro Atlanta, including that slow ride from Conyers into Covington. Looks like a crash on I-20 eastbound past Salem Road, exit 84. DOT says right lane blocked out of Douglas into the western portion of western Douglas County due to the crash that they say is in the right lane in Villarica. I-20 westbound before exit 24, Highway 61. Construction on the east-west connector really slowing things up between Smyrna, Powder Springs, and Austell. That right lane construction's east-west connector westbound at Cooper Lake Road. 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Smile and Mark McKay, Triple Team Traffic, 95.5 WSB.
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0: 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Really quickly, before we go to break. So I got to brag. I don't endorse them. They're an advertiser, obviously, on the station. I've seen them because I do the Car Guy show every Saturday at 12 noon. I get here early, and sometime Dave Baker has them in the studio. But Superior Plumber, Superior Plumbing. I called them like this morning because we had, you know, some issues with some backed up stuff. And man, they were there by 2 o'clock and like fixed the whole thing. And I mean, it was crazy. I don't know. I'm not a plumber guy. You know, I'm not a handsy guy. I don't know hand stuff, right? But the speed at which they got there and the speed at which they fixed the problem. I mean, I'm telling you, man, let me say this. Superior Plumbing, Breda, Virtual Imaging, ATL, Butler Lexus, RJ's Auto Body Plus, all of the advertisers at the station, you need to utilize them. When you're in need, you need to utilize the people you hear advertising on this station, because you're going to get the best, highest quality. Like, not everybody gets to advertise on the station. So you got to recognize that. Once you hear them here, you've got a stamp of approval. And I can honestly vouch for all the people that I endorse, but I can especially vouch for Superior Plumbing because they came by today and fixed my problem lickety-split. Shout out to Jason. Thank you, my brother, from Superior Plumbing. I appreciate you coming by so quickly. But utilize the advertisers on this great station. I'm telling you, don't go anyplace else. 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We'll be right back. This is Shelley Winter Show. I want to talk about Black English when we come back. Some of you say, yeah, you're familiar with that. We'll be right back.
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25: At 7:30, I'm Mary Ryan Howarth. Our top story, a Barrow County judge logs down the date and venue for the murder trial of accused Appalachia High School shooter Colt Gray. Judge Nicholas Prim's off order today says jury selection begins October 13th in Columbia County near Augusta for a trial expected to last about 3 weeks. Jurors will not be sequestered and all the pretrial hearings will stay in Barrow County. Colt Gray is charged with killing 2 teachers and 2 students at Appalachia. His father, Colin Gray, faces a sentencing hearing late this month. He's convicted of second-degree murder for giving his son access to a gun despite the boy's deteriorating mental health. What started as a call for help from a maintenance crew in Marietta turns into a human trafficking case. Officers found 2 females and 4 men sleeping at an apartment on Franklin Gateway. Marietta Police spokesperson Chuck McPhillamy says the individuals were not renters at the property, and detectives discovered that the women were being trafficked.
26: We now have multiple individuals.

0: sheriff's office ongoing efforts to combat sexual exploitation by targeting those who create the demand for prosecution and criminal activity that often exploits vulnerable individuals. An undocumented immigrant is dead after a confrontation with Immigration and Customs Enforcement officers in Texas. ICE agents say they were trying to pull over a van in an enforcement operation when Lorenzo Araujo got involved. The victim's son wants a full independent investigation.
1: We dotted every I, crossed every T, filled every document, attended every appointment. He was close to obtaining his legal status. My father was a private man, a man who dedicated his life to work. He worked the last 30 years of his life building homes in the Houston suburbs. Part of his dream was to build a house for himself and his family, just like the hundreds he had built for himself over his career.
0: Houston firefighters said he was shot in the abdomen and died at the hospital. The U.S. says it's carrying out more strikes after Iran's attacks in the Strait of Hormuz. President Trump has posted several videos on social media showing that what he claims are explosions in Iran. While in Milwaukee, Vice President Vance doubles down on the threats towards Iran.
2: The deal is very simple. If they shoot at ships, we're going to knock the hell out of them. And it's that simple. And that's the basic way it's going to work.
0: The administration is also saying they would give Ukraine a license to make air defense systems to combat Russian missile attacks, as well as lift sanctions on Turkey, where they could now access F-35 jets. And after the NATO summit in Turkey today, President Trump says it was successful.
3: It's too bad the press couldn't have seen what we were doing in that room, because it was very smart people, and they have a lot of good in their heart, not evil, good.
0: NATO leaders said they are sticking to what they pledge, as an attack on one is an attack on all. It's 7:33, which means it's time for live team coverage of traffic and weather. Let's check in with Smiley Mark McKay in the 24-hour traffic center.
4: Still rough going through Norcross this evening, Mary Ryan. 85 northbound, struggling from highway I-285, trying to get up to exit 99, Jimmy Carter Boulevard. Then you'll be on your way toward Duluth and Suwannee. Delays were following out of Lawrenceville and ease now on 316 westbound at Sugarloaf Parkway. Not the same rolling into Covington. DOT says crash holding things up on I-20 eastbound past exit 84, that's Salem Road. And it looks like the crash out west has gone to the shoulder in Villarrica. I-20 westbound before Highway 61 exits 24. 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
5: This is WSB meteorologist Christina Edwards. Partly cloudy, breezy, and pleasant for this evening. Just a slim chance of an isolated rain shower. The majority of the area will stay dry through tomorrow morning. Lows in the low to mid-70s, then climbing back to a high around 93. Pop-up showers and thunderstorms return to the forecast tomorrow afternoon and continue through the weekend.
0: And it's 89 degrees in Midtown Atlanta. 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I'm Mary Ryan Howorth, 95.5 WSB.
6: Coming up in 2 minutes, we've got to talk about the story that comes up every 15 to 20 years. Advocates say Black English belongs in preschool classrooms. 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

0: Shelley Winter Show live, local and relevant. Shelby called in and said, what is the GRA? GRA is the Georgia Republican Assembly. It's an organization of so-called Republicans who started because they felt like the Republican Party wasn't Republican enough. At least the one in Georgia did. They've been around for a number of years. They've infiltrated the Georgia GOP, and they're making it impossible to get anybody elected on a Republican side. And they are the cause of Cobb, especially, going blue, and many other metro counties going blue. It's not the people moving here, ladies and gentlemen, that they're necessarily Democrats, because they can be shown. They come here. They can see what's going on. They can see that schools are good in many areas of Georgia. They can see that property taxes are low. They can see that state income taxes are low. They can see this is a well-run state. It's when they get here and they see the people that vote Republican, some of them, not all, obviously, but some of them, and they see the loudest mouths and they see the racism and the hatred and the meanness and the mean-spiritedness. They see that and they're like, I'm going to vote Democrat. That's why you lose counties like Cobb. That's why you lose counties like Gwinnett. That's why you lose them, because of the people who are enmeshed in the party. That's why. It's not the policies. All the people that move here, they know small government is good. They know lower taxes are good. They know the schools are good. They know their property values increase. They know it. That's why they're here. But they meet the people. They go to a meeting one time and they say, oh my God, this is nuts. I can't do this. I'm just telling you what people tell me. Yeah, Shelley, I'm conservative. I agree with many of the things Governor Kemp is doing. I agree with many of the things Burt Jones did as a lieutenant governor. I agree with a lot of those things. But I'm not voting alongside that guy, those people. That's what happens. But, you know, you guys do what you want to do. So there's a story. This story comes up every now and then, every couple years. This time, it's generations of black children grew up learning that their home language isn't acceptable in school or the workplace. A movement is underway in California to change that. This comes up all the time. When I was growing up, I had an aunt. My aunt, her name was Tant. Her real name was Adeline. It's my cousin Vincent Phillips, attorney Vincent Phillips' grandmother. His grandmother and my grandmother were sisters from Jamaica. And whenever I stayed at my Aunt Tant's house, whenever I was over there as a young kid, I would be someplace watching TV or playing or reading a book or something, and she would say, Shelly, and I would say, huh? And she would say, get over here. And I'd come over, and she'd have this big dictionary, this huge dictionary. And she said, you can't do anything else until you find huh in the dictionary. That's what she would say. When we were growing up, we were told, we were made to enunciate. We were made to speak a certain way. Because they all came from the West Indies. They had the West Indian accents and everything. But they were bilingual, if you will. And it's okay. Hispanics come here. They learn English. Italians came here. Polish people came here, Germans came here, they all learned English. They may have accents, but they learned to speak English. You don't help a child by saying, oh, this is the vernacular spoken in his neighborhood by those who are probably or maybe not as educated, so let's teach those children that that's the correct way to speak. That's not how you help a child. You don't lower the standards for children to help them. There's a great scene in Remember the Titans, the movie, and I love Remember the Titans. It's one of my favorite movies of all time. It's a great scene where the safety cornerback, Petey, is taken out of the game. And Denzel Washington as the coach is just hammering Petey, hammering him, and then he benches him. Says, go sit down. And then the white coach, with good intentions, he had good intentions. He comes over and he says, that's okay, Petey. Everything's going to be all right. We'll get you back in the game. And Denzel doesn't say anything. in the moment of the game. But later on, they're in a meeting in the office. And Denzel tells the coach, don't ever do that again. Don't patronize those, especially the black kids. So what Denzel says. He says, because don't take it easy on them. Because the world is not going to take it easy on them. He said, I'm trying to drill into them a sense of pride and dignity and hard work that the world can't take away from. That's the whole speech. In other words, don't lower the standards, because you wouldn't do that for any other kid on the team. Don't do it for Petey. That's a powerful scene. Because Denzel is basically saying, treat all these kids the same, because the world is not going to be easy on these young black boys. No more than it's going to be easy on the young white boys. The world is not an easy place. Don't lower the standard for these kids. As good-hearted as that coach may have felt and thought he was doing the right thing, as good-hearted as these people in California may think they're doing the right thing for these kids, you don't lower standards in order to get better performance. If anything, you raise the bar so high that a kid has to work day and night to even get there. That's how you make better children. I used to come home with A's, and I'd have maybe one C or one B. And I'd be so happy because I had so many A's. You know what my mom would do? She focused on the B. She didn't say, great report card, you got all A's and one B, you did well, son. She said, what's up with the B? You better get that B to an A before the next report card, or you're not going to play Little League this year, or you're not going to play basketball this year, or you're not going to do any of the fun things that you like to do. She raised the bar every single day. Don't cripple my kids by lowering the bar. You tried it 30 years ago. It didn't work. Stop trying it. It's the Shelley Winter Show, 404-872-0750, 1-800-WSB-TALK. We'll be right back.
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12: 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Construction delays have really taken hold on I-20 eastbound now between Conyers and Covington, with eastbound delays now forming at Salem Road exits 84. Up ahead, two left lanes knocked out with road work on I-20 eastbound at Almond Road at exit 88. So use the access roads north and south of I-20 to avoid the delays rolling into Covington this evening. Slow in the work zone, I-20 eastbound to Cab County past Wesley Chapel Road. Road work means only a left lane open on the east-west connector. Delays are easing, still difficult though between Smyrna, Powder Springs, and Austell because of that road work on east-west connector westbound at Cooper Lake Road. 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

0: Charlie Winter Show Live, local, topical, and relevant. So, how's the Iran war going, my friends? How's it going? What's this? July 8th. I'm not laughing. I just find it fascinating. I just find it fascinating that on February 28th, I'll never forget it as long as I live. As long as I live, it was Saturday. I'll never forget. We bombed Iran. And on Monday, I came onto this radio station and I said, sitting right here around this same time, I said, what are we doing in Iran? We're supposed to be America first. No new wars. What are we doing? I said all of that. And I got a bunch of calls, all kinds of stuff, nothing that made sense at all. At all. Then I talked about the gas prices. Then I was told they're not that high. They come down soon. Short-term pain for long-term gain. It's July 8th. It's July 8th. And now we're done with them. Now we're done. Peace plan is over. I'm sorry, ladies and gentlemen. Oh, by the way. The guy running for Senate voted for it. I'm just pointing it out. Oh, boy. What else? I mean, I could go on all night with this. I'll say it again. Why are we there? I remember the triangulation commentary. China's out of oil commentary. Oh, do you remember this? Do you remember this one? Iran has depleted all their missiles. No, you don't. Yet here I am, 7 to 9 p.m. But I told you, on February 28th, or actually that Monday, I said, hey, it's not a good idea. Several of people like me, a bunch of us said that, hey, I'm not sure if this is a good idea. But there were the yakety yaks. There were the yes men. Yeah. There were the yes people. But there are a whole bunch of voters just like me who said, whoa, wait a minute. You told me no new wars. We have to do it before they blow us up, before they nuke us. I remember the Facebook post that said, Mark safe from being nuked by Iran. I remember that. July 8th. I just find it funny that so many people are such experts on everything. I'm wrong sometime. I get it wrong sometime. I mean, I admit that. I can come on a radio and say, hey, you know what? That thing I believed yesterday, I was kind of wrong. Or, you know what? I got new information and I believe something else. Do the others tell you that? Or do they just act like they never said it before? Because some consultant told them at some point in their career, you know, just don't be wrong. People want to think that you know more than they do. I don't. I believe people just want to be talked to honestly every single night. That's what I try and do, 7 to 9. I honestly tell you what I think. You can disagree. It's fine. I love that. But don't punish me when I give you my opinion and ask me and define me. Don't tell me that as an African-American, I should not be on a Democrat plantation. And then when I vote differently than you on a Republican plantation, you yell at me like the Democrats yelled at me when I voted for the Republicans. But keep listening to the yakety yaks. I don't hear them talking much about the Iran war. I wonder why. Shelley went to show. We'll be right back.
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7: 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Our top story, a new law made pandering a felony in Georgia, and that means tough penalties for a group in Gwinnett County. Sheriff's officers arrested 10 males who law enforcement say attempted to solicit an undercover deputy. Assistant Chief Austin Godfrey says they are working hard to stop this behavior.
8: We're taking a proactive stance and always have in human trafficking.
7: Those arrested could face up to 10 years in prison since the July 1st law went into effect. It's 88 degrees in Atlanta, cloudy and breezy this evening, with temperatures falling to the low to mid 70s for tomorrow morning. WSB meteorologist Christina Edwards has Atlanta's most accurate and dependable forecast on the way. While in Wisconsin, Vice President Vance mentions Maine, Democratic Senate nominee Graham Plattner, who's facing allegations of sexual assault from a woman he used to date.
8: We're getting into election season, and you all obviously care a lot about politics, and sometimes in election season, it starts to feel a little bit like red team and blue team. People look at the fundraising numbers, they read the media stories, you know, they read the scandals, particularly in Maine, if you're into political scandals. Might I recommend a Google search on Graham Plattner?
7: There's been a string of allegations of sexual assault and misconduct that have come out against Plattner. The Maine Democratic Party has a Monday legal deadline to drop him as their nominee pick. Someone was sleeping in an apartment on Franklin Gateway that was supposed to be unoccupied. But when Marietta police began looking more deeply into the squatting case, they found something quite different.
9: Maintenance workers wanted the three sleeping males and two females out of the apartment and call police. But Marietta police spokesman Chuck McPhillamy says it wasn't just about squatting.